0: We are Red Eye Radio. He is Eric Carlin. I'm Gary McNamara. All right, we've got it coming up. You sent me the story. We found the audio.
1: Yeah.
0: From her. And by the way, it had nothing to do with trans kids.
1: No.
0: With Sophie, nope. Sophie Cunningham's talking about competitive sports.
1: Right.
0: You know, nobody is. I love that one. You mean you can't say you can't have just a sandlot game with boys and girls playing? Or they can't play at a family party or something. It's like, shut up.
1: Are you kidding me?
0: And if the WNBA really believes what they believe, then let all biological men in.
1: Right.
0: Exactly.
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8: We're back. I don't know about better than ever. Good morning. The governor admits the Washington Bridge has been a pain in the... Well, you know, the WPRO primary debates continue. They made an arrest in the night out in Spokane in those wildfires that have destroyed hundreds of homes. President's going after big oil this morning as the Iran stalemate drags on. There's been a couple of deaths, too. The cyclosporin in Michigan. Sports, Red Sox open a series in Chicago. They're going for it. Bringing in Adley Rutschman from the Baltimore Orioles. We're saying our farewells. Meantime, Marcelo Mayer has been banished off to San Francisco and the Giants. WPRO Wacky Weather, the rain is all gone. We have a ton of rain on a Monday. We'll try it out. Less humid today. The heat and humidity is coming back. Nothing like we saw earlier this summer. But again, temperature is going to be in the mid to upper 80s again as we turn humid starting on Wednesday. Let's kick off the morning with your full forecast details. Good morning. I'm Bill Haberman. This is the WPRO First News at 5 o'clock. We are up and rolling this morning. 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Here's meteorologist Heather Zarin this morning with the WPRO AccuWeather Forecast.
1: Bill, today is going to be a beautiful day across the area. We already have lower humidity. That's going to stick around along with sunshine much of the time. There will be some high clouds that are going to be around, and they can be around most prominently this morning and then again later on in the day as we then continue to have patchy clouds tonight. Overall, though, it's going to be the nicest day of the week as we top out at 86 degrees and then drop down to 61 for a fairly comfortable night tonight. However, the humidity is building back into the area tomorrow. It'll be partly sunny and warm with a high of 84, pretty typical temperatures for this time of year. And then as we head into Thursday, moisture continues to build in the area, and we're going to get back to some wet weather. It'll be very warm and very humid on Thursday with clouds and sun, along with a stray afternoon thunderstorm. The high will be 88. A couple of afternoon showers and thunderstorms then, even though we get up near 90 on Friday, and there can still be an afternoon thunderstorm with a high of 87 on Saturday. With WPRO's exclusive AccuWeather, I'm meteorologist Heather Zare.
8: All righty, Heather on Narragansett Bay for today. It's going to be a day of light winds. We'll shift to the south this afternoon. Looks like right around 5 knots. Wave should run between 2 and 3 feet. Rain was the big story of the day on our Monday. In fact, we set a daily record out at the airport where we had 2.5 inches of rain. Again, that came down over a 6-hour span. Again, it was raining cats and dogs for a time. Got the rain out of here, a little clearing late. Got to 78 degrees, our high temperature. That was an evening high temperature again at just after 6:30 in the evening last night. Sunrise, which we will get a look at. Again, clear skies at dawn, 5:43 this morning. The sun is going to set at 8 o'clock. It is going to be a nice beach day, but if you're headed down to the beach, again, we have a rip current statement that's been issued by the National Weather Service office at Norton, Massachusetts. Again, a high rip current risk remains in effect. This will be early this morning through this evening. So again, be careful with a nice beach day again. Again, south-facing beaches get the rip current risk again as the winds are going to turn off to the south. Across Rhode Island to start the day, just a couple of clouds across Rhode Island. Our temperatures are running low to mid-60s right now. Looks like winds are light and variable. We're calm down along the south coast. 63 WPRO degrees at both westerly and also off to the north and west at Smithfield this morning to start the day. Rising barometer with a light westerly breeze. Current temperature kicking things off at 64 degrees. 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Your top stories this morning from the RIHI Home Improvement Specialist News Center.
9: It is insulting when you start ridiculing staff that is qualified and is delivering for the people of the state of Rhode Island.
10: Ms. Folks, your response.
11: I'm sorry I offended you, Governor.
9: You offended the people that work for the state of Rhode Island.
11: Okay, settle down. Settle down.
8: It's the WPRO primary debates. They're going to continue coming up later on today. On Monday, though, we hear from both the Governor, Dan McKee, and his challenger, Helena Bonanno-Folks, here at WPRO.
9: Yes, it has been a real pain in the ass to people. There's no question about that. But this would have going to happen regardless of when that bridge was taken down. That bridge was being repaired, and it shouldn't have been repaired, and a can was kicked down the road. I ended up holding the situation, and I responded.
8: As the Governor and Helena Bonanno-Folks asked about the Washington Bridge, WPRO's Bill Bartholomew.
11: And then those signs go up that say, thank you for your patience. People aren't feeling patient. They're really frustrated by it. And especially when he tells us it's on time and on budget, this just flies in the face of a normal person saying, that makes no sense to me.
8: The governor, meantime, accusing Helena Bonanno-Folks, the former CVS executive, trying to buy the office for governor. We are going to roll again at noontime today, headed back to Bartholomew Town. We'll hear from Mayor Brett Smiley and his challenger, David Morales, coming up later on today. That will be at noontime today. It also comes today after Jorge Lorza throws his support behind David Morales. Former mayor says the Democratic Socialist is not afraid, in his words, to dream about a better world. WPRO 5:05. Off to Spokane this morning. There's word in the night a 37-year-old has been arrested just of starting one of the fires that has destroyed 700 homes in eastern Washington state. This is John Knowles, the sheriff of Spokane County.
12: Our detectives worked with
10: our prosecutor, Preston McCollum, this morning to make sure that we had a very solid case to present to a judge today. And again, as I said, the judge signed the warrant at 3 p.m. and we had him in custody at 5 p.m.
12: As multiple wildfires converge around Washington State's second largest city.
13: We love this house. We raised our kids here and everything is gone.
12: John and Kathy Sherrick were out of town when the fires destroyed their house.
14: Every memory of my children are down there. Every memory of my grandchildren are down there. It's just, right now I just feel empty.
12: More than 700 homes and businesses confirmed destroyed, but authorities fear the number could be far higher.
8: That's ABC's Alex Stone reporting this morning from Spokane. In Washington, the president is ordering big oil to cut the prices of gasoline. This comes as the stalemate drags on in the Persian Gulf between the U.S. and Iran.
15: But they made too much money. Too much money. Chevron, too much money. ExxonMobil, too much money.
8: In the meantime, there's word in the night that a cargo ship has been hit by a projectile off the coast of Oman in the Strait of Hormuz. A UK Maritime Trade Operations Center, this is the report, came in overnight. The Iranians are again rejecting the president's claims of talks with Washington. They insist their diplomatic efforts are being aimed at their neighbors in the Persian Gulf. Let's bring aboard ABC's Jonathan Carl from Washington.
16: The president is well aware that gas prices have jumped to more than $4 a gallon, up $1.13 since he launched the war more than 5 months ago. Trump insists there will soon be an agreement to reopen the Strait of Hormuz.
15: We're talking about the strait, the opening of the strait, having it open literally by tomorrow, completely open.
16: It's unclear how that would happen, but he insisted he would agree to no arrangement that allows the Iranians to charge a toll.
8: Again, that's ABC's Jonathan Carl reporting this morning from Washington. From Michigan now, there's word that two people are dead in the cyclospora outbreak there. Let's bring aboard ABC's Elizabeth Schulze with more on that story this morning.
17: Officials in Michigan reporting two deaths. In both cases, the patients had significant underlying health conditions that may have been impacted by cyclosporiasis and dehydration. Nationwide, more than 18,000 people have gotten sick in 45 states. This illness is not typically deadly. Officials are still investigating any other sources of food that may have been contaminated.
8: ABC's Elizabeth Schulze reports this morning. The Bloomberg News Agency says the state of Michigan was in touch with Taco Bell weeks before customers found out their concerns about the cyclospora and lettuce from Mexico. There's also concern now from North Carolina, where 700 cases of cyclosporiasis are being reported. They say many of those sick had reported eating parsley and cilantro. WPRD's time is 5:08. News Cross New England this morning off to Plymouth, Massachusetts, where week two now is in the books and the trial of Lindsay Clancy. Head off to the ABC regional desk now. Chef's girl is overseeing the trial. Here's ABC Sophie Flay.
18: In court Monday, lawyers read entries from Clancy's journal, where she described feeling overwhelmed. Her defense says those writings show a mother struggling with severe postpartum psychiatric illness. But prosecutors argue the journal shows she wanted to escape her current life and point to testimony about how Clancy appeared in the days after the killings.
8: ABC Sophie Flay is at the New England desk this morning with testimony due to resume at Plymouth, Massachusetts. Also in Plymouth, by the way, a woman was killed in the midst of the rainstorm on that Monday afternoon, struck by a fallen tree at a home. She was 61 years old and was pronounced dead at the area's hospital there. City Council in Cambridge, Mass, voting to restore and reactivate ShotSpotter there. This comes nearly a month after a city employee was shot and killed near a park. The 32-year-old was shot to death on July 4th, just blocks away from his home. Investigators say it took an hour for somebody to find the victim because officers did not receive the initial report of that shooting. News across the U.S. this morning, back to the national weather maps. Smoke the big trouble, as we all know, the wildfires in Washington State. We are drying things out across New England. Let's bring aboard ABC's Ginger Z with more from the National Weather Desk this morning.
17: 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Idaho, covered in what could be unhealthy. Check airnow.gov before you head out. And yes, that heat will be building into the 90s for a place like Portland until Friday.
8: ABC's Ginger Z reports this morning. Investigators trying to determine what led that 24-year-old to open fire outside a restaurant in Idaho over the weekend. Three people were killed, seven others wounded. Here's ABC's Trevor Fault with more from Idaho Falls.
19: Hundreds of people running for cover as the shots rang out, but investigators say two men, an off-duty state trooper and 35-year-old Jordan Salinas, fired back.
20: I saw the individual with his rifle pointed at the vehicles. And then as soon as some rounds started coming at him, everything changed. Immediately, all that bravado he had immediately crumbled.
19: Authorities believe those heroic actions drove the shooter from the scene and likely saved lives.
8: NBC's Trevor Ault reports this morning. The police chief there says investigators are confident that the gunman acted alone in that shooting. Two people are okay after they put their small plane down on a highway in Pensacola on a Monday. It reported oil pressure issues and fumes in the cockpit.
21: Roger, yeah, you're just checking to get this possible spot. We'll get the vehicles out for you.
22: Yeah, we are making the airport. We're going down on I-10.
8: There's air traffic control there. No injuries reported. Two people and a flight instructor both safely landing that plane and exiting the cockpit. News around the world this morning. Europe continues to grapple with record-breaking heat. Water dropping flames on Monday, tackling major wildfire in Greece, and France working to stabilize the fire in Provence. UK recording its driest July in nearly two centuries. Strong winds that returned in Greece, pushing flames into mountain home clusters, destroying farms, property, and closing an island or a highway that is not far from Athens. The Russians are blaming the Ukrainians for a deadly weekend bombing in a Moscow restaurant, calling it an effort to intimidate the Italian community in Russia. Again, according to the authorities there. In the meantime, the Ukrainians say that glide bombs have hit Zaporizhzhia, killing one and wounding dozens there. Let's get the latest on the fight now from ABC's Tom Sophie Burridge.
23: The Ukrainians hit another logistics center for a company called Wildberries, which is basically the Russian equivalent of Amazon. It's the largest e-commerce company in Russia. The Ukrainians say that Wildberries is used by the Russians to procure and distribute military equipment. It is true that certain types of military equipment, like body armor, are on Wildberries' website.
8: ABC's Tom Sophie Burridge reports this morning. Japan's prime minister has visited the scene of that earthquake that hit last week, which killed 38. That was that 7.1 magnitude earthquake that struck in the Kumamoto region of Japan. They also say it's very hot there as well. Again, this is getting in the way of recovery efforts. Military government in Myanmar, the former Burma, says that Aung San Suu Kyi has met with the International Red Cross, accompanying the announcement to a photograph showing Suu Kyi shaking hands, the representative of the Red Cross. Canada's second largest airline has agreed to a tentative agreement with its flight attendants. Sends a strike at WestJet that led to hundreds of flight cancellations and thousands of stranded passengers north of the border. And finally, they're saying now it was social media rumors that sparked the migration surge from Morocco into Spain. Posts on Instagram, Facebook, and TikTok convinced thousands of migrants that the border of Spain was open. Within days, 60,000 people reached Spain, which was the largest surge in years. They say most have since returned to Morocco. Many migrants say they say misunderstood Spain's immigration rules, thinking that they could stay in that country. Coming up, as the WPRO First News continues, WPRO Business News on the way. Meteorologist Heather Zare is on the way back with the AccuWeather forecast. Phil Sports Roundup's going to start with the Red Sox. They are going for it. Major trade at the deadline, bringing in catching help from the Orioles. 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
8: 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Good morning. Good to be back on our Tuesday morning. The WPRO AccuWeather forecast returning with nice weather. Again, a lot of rain yesterday. In fact, record rainfall for the day out at airport with over at the airport with 2.5 inches of rain in Warwick. That is all gone. We'll have mostly sunny skies, low humidities today. Temperature's going to reach into the 80s for today. Looks like the break in the humidity is going to be short-lived. It'll be back tomorrow. By the end of the week, temperature's going to again flirt with about 90 degrees. Again, nothing like the heat back across July 4th. But again,
0: warm, humid weather is going to return for the second half of the week, and that could linger clear through the coming weekend. As always, your full forecast details are coming up in just a couple of minutes as the WPRO First News continues. And WPRO Business News, overseas markets mostly higher in the night after a Wall Street rally helped by easing oil prices. Stocks on the rise in France, Germany, and Great Britain. Wall Street's futures are drifting higher, and Asia shares on the rise in Japan, South Korea, and Australia. They rose in Shanghai. They were down at Hong Kong. WPRO's extensive business coverage continues now as Nathan Bove joins us this morning from SOA Financial with the Money Talk Morning Market Preview.
1: Good morning. The Dow Jones Industrial Average climbed to a record close on Monday as shares of major tech companies popped on the first day of August trading. The Dow jumped 693 points, or about 1.3%, while the S&P 500 gained 1.5%. The broad market index is about 0.3% away from an all-time high it reached in early June. Meanwhile, the Nasdaq advanced just over 2% on the day. The communications services and tech sectors were the driving forces behind the market's advance. Meta platform surged 6% on the day. Amazon also rose more than 4%, hitting a record $3 trillion market capitalization and posting a new closing high. NVIDIA, meanwhile, popped almost 3%, while Alphabet and Microsoft climbed close to 5% each. A fall in oil prices added to the market's momentum yesterday. Oil futures were down about 5% on the day. West Texas Intermediate futures settled down at just over $80 a barrel. I'm Nathan Bove of the SOA Financial Group. Thanks, and check out the Money Talk show tonight and every weeknight at 7 p.m. right here on WP.
0: All righty, Nathan, let's get the latest on overnight trading. First, for oil, light as sweet. North Sea Brent crude is up 2.5% right now, just over $86 a barrel, about $82 a barrel. The West Texas Intermediary, and also trading about 2.5% above the previous nights. Let's do Wall Street's futures right now. Again, as we said, drifting higher. Dow futures are up 15. We have the S&P up 6, and the NASDAQ right now is up 144. That's WPRO Business News this morning. WPRO News Time is 518. 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We're talking, by the way, about pumpkin. Tom is going to love this. Starbucks and Dunkin' Pumpkin on the way. It's meteorologist Heather's there joining us. 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
2: It's going to be quite nice across the area today. We'll have sun and some clouds with low humidity and a high of 86. Tonight, pretty comfortable. Low 61 with patchy clouds, but then it turns warm and more humid tomorrow. Partly sunny with a high of 84. Very warm and very humid on Thursday. There'll be clouds and sunshine along with a stray afternoon thunderstorm. Our high will be 88. It's hot and humid on Friday. We'll have highs near 90 with clouds and sun, but also a couple of afternoon showers and thunderstorms, and there'll still be an afternoon thunderstorm around on Saturday with a high of 87. With WPRO's exclusive AccuWeather, I'm meteorologist Heather Zaire.
0: All right, Heather out in Narragansett Bay. We'll have light winds today. We'll shift to the south after starting out of the west, 5 knots or less. Our wave's going to run right around 2 to 3 feet. Again, the National Weather Service is warning of strong rip currents down along the beach today. Be careful. Nice beach day is on the way. As always, always a good idea to be careful down at the coast. Our skies right now partly cloudy across Rhode Island. Our temperatures running right now in the low to mid 60s. Again, the humidity is eased in the night. Right now, 2 points are in the low 60s across Rhode Island. Here in Providence, couple of clouds at dawn. Current temperature starts the day at 64 degrees. Coming up as the WPRO First News continues, WPRO Sports on the way. The Red Sox, they are going for it. The All-Star catcher Adley Rutschman from the Orioles. We'll hear from Greg Preslow, who spoke to reporters in the night. Sports is next. WPR News.
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0: Yeah, coming up, we have the mayoral primary debate, the WPRO primary debates, which continue. Bill Bartholomew going to be in studio with Mayor Brett Smiley and his challenger, David Morales. That will air at noontime today. Again, we've posted the Democratic gubernatorial debate, 997WPRO.com. It's also, if you want to watch the video of that as well, it's on our YouTube page, Cumulus Providence. Again, those debates resume noontime today right here on WPRO. WPRO News Time is 5:23. It is time again for WPRO Sports. Yeah, Red Sox are going for it, huh? Why not, too? Again, their historic turnaround. The Red Sox now fully in the playoff hunt. They pulled the trigger on a deal bringing in All-Star catcher Adley Rutschman from the Baltimore Orioles. Narvi, we hardly knew you. Carlos Narvaez, Sox catcher, headed off to Baltimore, along with pitching prospects Anthony Ianson and Kyson Witherspoon. We were just up in the state of Maine. We watched Ianson pitch on Saturday night for the Portland Sea Dogs.
12: This team has demonstrated just an incredible resilience and relentlessness, and put itself, you know, kind of firmly in the playoff picture. And they deserved, and our fans deserve, our efforts, the efforts from the front office to try and find ways to make it better.
0: That's Greg Breslow, also shipping infielder Marcelo Mayer off to the Giants in exchange for reliever Chris Miller. He is a left-hander, 38 games in San Francisco, 2.76 ERA. The Red Sox going to bring an end to their road trip in Chicago as they open up a series against the surprising White Sox tonight. And that's a 3-game set. Sox will be home against the A's this coming weekend at Fenway Park. By the way, again, Rushman's hurt. He's on the injured list with wrist issues. They're not setting the timetable for his return. It could be a week or two before he's back in the lineup. Meantime, Yankees adding outfielder Hilliard Ramos from the Giants in exchange for a couple of minor leaguers. 9 homers, 34 RBI, 74 games for the Giants this season. Early returns for the Yankees, not so good. They lost to the Cardinals 13-7. Cam Schlittler, not a good one last night. He walked a season high. 5 batters in the loss. He allowed 4 runs, 4 hits over 3 innings, which is his second shortest start of the season. The Yankees again banishing Anthony Volpe to Scranton. They're bringing back top prospect George Lombard to play shortstop. Also, Jason Dominguez has been sent to AAA as well. One of the note with the Yankees, Brian Cashman says he is hopeful that Aaron Judge is going to make it back from that stress fracture in his ribs, but he is not ruling out the possibility, and this is not good, that Aaron Judge may not be able to make it back this coming season. In Foxborough Monday, newly acquired wide receiver A.J. Brown tells the NFL Network that he dislocated a thumb during workouts on Monday. This did not force him to leave the practice field. Those workouts resumed today. Preseason opener week from Thursday night at Gillette Stadium as they'll take on the Colts. In Kingston, Rhodey has been ranked number 7 in the first FCS poll of the college football season. Rams trying to make it 3 straight CAA titles. They're coming off back-to-back 11-3 seasons. Rams season is going to open up Friday night, August the 28th. That is 3 weeks from this Friday as they take on Merrimack. Rhode Island FC will be back at Tidewater Landing Saturday night as they take on Colorado, and they're coming off that weather-delayed 1-0 loss at Birmingham on Sunday night. WPR Sports Time is 5:25. Let's head round to the sporting world this morning. Bryce Harper is going to move back to the outfield after the Phils bringing Luis Arias from the San Francisco Giants. Trade deadline highlights as well. Dalton Varsho has been acquired by Houston from Toronto. Spencer Arrighetti is inbound as well. The Cubs getting Fletcher Clay Holmes, a former Yankee closer from the New York Mets on Monday. The Padres, meantime, they're bringing in Robbie Ray, the one-time Cy Young Award winner, 10-6 with the Giants. Giants big sellers at the trade deadline. NFL news, Panthers tight-lipped about the long-term future of quarterback Bryce Young there. The team's president says made big progress, but the stealing, they say, for the 25-year-old is still unknown. Soccer knows Mauricio Pochettino going to stay put with the U.S. through the next World Cup. He's got himself a four-year contract. The European soccer body has threatened legal action over Gianni Infantino's failed plan to sell a stake in future World Cups there. They're asking for evidence from at least 18 FIFA executives. The proposal to raise $4 billion from investors, including the New York investment firm tied to Jared Kushner. Finally, the owner of the Los Angeles FC is going to become the next commissioner of the MSL. This is Larry Berg, who's going to divest his ownership to become commissioner of the league. He'll be formally introduced coming up later on today in New York. Don't forget, WPRO talks sports every night. Kevin McNamara's got your full sports roundup. We do that every night, 6 until 7 o'clock, right here on WPRO. That's WPRO Sports this morning. WPR News Time is 5:27. Let's continue on with a couple of entertainment news highlights before your top stories are on the way at 5:30. We'll get updates as well. Let's get highlights coming from the Democratic gubernatorial debate that we hosted here on WPRO with Phil Bartholomew on Monday. The governor and challenger Helena Bonanno Folks going to have the Providence mayoral Democrats in today. That's Mayor Smiley, the incumbent, being challenged by David Morales. That will be at noontime today. We'll get you updated on the very latest coming up out of the debates. There's been an arrest in the Spokane wildfires. An update on Iran coming up. The cyclospora has also turned deadly in Michigan. Those stories are all coming up. Your top stories on the way at 5:30. Rhode Island's anchorman is hard at work right now. The news and Gene Balicenti. Gene will join us coming up just after the 6 o'clock news. Speaking of Gene, his colleague, Brian Crandall, the interview with Richard Hatch, who is back in the news all these years later. He has written a new book about the long-running saga. This is over his Survivor win and ensuing prosecution from the federal government for not paying taxes on his $1 million winnings.
13: The government still wants $3 million.
14: The government doesn't want $3 million. The government wants to protect its abuse of me. They hate what I'm trying to do to expose what they've done.
0: Again, that's Richard Hatch. He was speaking to Channel 10's Brian Crandall. Got a new book out, a long-running tax saga, the federal government, Richard Hatch. WPR News Time is 5:28.
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16: The updated numbers are in. Spider-Man Brand New Day has officially broken the record for biggest domestic debut of all time. The film earned $360 million at the box office this weekend, surpassing 2019's Avengers Endgame. Sony Pictures also confirmed the film brought in $932 million worldwide.
17: We're all in the same boat.
16: Zac Brown Band's Fenway Park fans are all in the same boat. 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
18: Ready whenever you are, Michael.
16: Jafar Jackson, star of the hit movie Michael, has lined up his next project. Jackson will join Will Smith in the action thriller Supermax. The film follows an FBI investigation into a mysterious murder behind prison walls. Chuck Sievertson, ABC News.
0: All right, Chuck, coming up as the WPRO First News continues. Top stories are on the way in 2 minutes. The latest as well, the president none too thrilled with Janine Pirro. The controversy over the reflecting pool. And here we go again. New lawsuit been filed 24 states over tariffs. Your top stories are coming up next.
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1: What are the chances you are listening to this while drinking a nice hot cup of coffee? If so, don't let me stop you. For years, we've been reporting on the health benefits of coffee, and that's not going to stop today. A new study, this one out of Harvard School of Public Health, found that coffee and tea could help lower your risk of developing dementia. People who enjoyed 1 to 3 caffeinated cups a day saw the biggest impact. In addition to the caffeine, coffee contains hundreds of bioactive compounds that can influence inflammation, glucose metabolism, vascular function, and oxidative stress. It's also possible coffee drinkers might be doing other things that keep them healthy. Eating a more balanced diet, getting plenty of exercise, sleep, not smoking, or drinking too much alcohol. And finally, staying socially active. I'm Dr. Sanjay Gupta, helping you live a better life.
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0: We are back. Good morning. Back just in time, the WPRO primary debate and the candidates, Democrats for governor, Democrats running for mayor in Providence, going to be here at noontime today. Roundup's on the way in seconds. They made an arrest in one of those wildfires in Spokane. President tells big oil, lower the prices as the stalemate drags on in Iran. The cyclospora has turned deadly in Michigan. In sports, Red Sox open a series in Chicago after bringing in catching help from the Orioles. WPRO AccuWeather, the rain is all gone. I love sunshine, low humidities for today. It's going to be the nicest day of the week. The humidity is coming back for tomorrow. That is going to turn warm for the second half of the week. Let's kick off the half hour with your full forecast details. Good morning, I'm Bill Haberman. This is the WPRO First News at 5:30. 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They're online, seascapeinc.com. Here's meteorologist Heather Zayer now with the WPRO AccuWeather forecast.
5: Bill, today is going to be a beautiful day across the area. We already have lower humidity. That's going to stick around along with sunshine much of the time. There will be some high clouds that are going to be around, and they can be around most prominently this morning and then again later on in the day as we then continue to have patchy clouds tonight. Overall, though, it's going to be the nicest day of the week as we top out at 86 degrees and then drop down to 61 for a fairly comfortable night tonight. However, the humidity is building back into the area tomorrow. It'll be partly sunny and warm with a high of 84, pretty typical temperatures for this time of year. And then as we head into Thursday, moisture continues to build in the area, and we're going to get back to some wet weather. It'll be very warm and very humid on Thursday with clouds and sun, along with a stray afternoon thunderstorm. The high will be 88. A couple of afternoon showers and thunderstorms then, even though we get up near 90 on Friday, and there can still be an afternoon thunderstorm with a high of 87 on Saturday. With WPRO's exclusive AccuWeather, I'm meteorologist Heather Zayer.
0: All righty, Heather, on the bay. Winds will shift to the south this afternoon. 5 knots. Our waves running between 2 and 3 feet. Let's talk about our day. The big story was the rain that we had. Daily rainfall record out at the airport in Warwick, where we had 2.5 inches of rain to 78 degrees, our high temperature. That was right around sunset. Again, temperatures, the sun break through late, 78 degrees, right around 6:30 in the evening. Sunrise, which we will get a good look at 5:43 this morning. Sun is going to set at 8 o'clock this evening. Nice beach day. 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Again, warning of a high rip current risk in effect from this morning, clear through this evening. This will be, again, along the south facing open beaches there. Again, be careful. High rip current risk along the south coast. Got a 5 a.m. updates in. We have skies right now are clear over interior Rhode Island. Couple of clouds along the coast to start the day. Westerly starts with calm winds, partly cloudy skies, 61 degrees. At 63 WPRO degrees. Clear skies to the north and west. Same deal. Skies have cleared over Providence with a rising barometer and a light westerly breeze. Current temperature starts the day at 64 degrees. 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Your top stories this morning from the RIHI Home Improvement Specialist News Center.
6: It is insulting when you start ridiculing staff that is qualified and is delivering for the people of the state of Rhode Island.
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3: I'm sorry I offended you, Governor. You're
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3: Okay, settle down.
0: WPRO primary debates. They're rolling on as we hear from the Governor, Dan McKee, and his challenger, Helena Bonanno. Folks in studio with WPRO's Bill Bartholomew on the Washington Bridge.
7: Yes, it has been a real pain in the ass to people. There's no question about that. But this would have going to happen regardless of when that bridge was taken down. That bridge was being repaired, and it shouldn't have been repaired, and the can was kicked down the road. I ended up holding the situation, and I responded.
3: And then those signs go up that say, thank you for your patience. People aren't feeling patient. They're really frustrated by it. And especially when he tells us it's on time and on budget, this just flies in the face of a normal person saying, that makes no sense to me.
0: The governor's accusing Helena Bonanno, folks, in that debate of trying to buy the governor's office here in Rhode Island as he defends his record. Folks, says change is needed. Getting a full roundup of that debate. It has been posted in its entirety at 99.7WPR.com. Video is on YouTube as well, our page, Cumulus Providence. And we are right back at later on today at noontime as we head on back to Bartholomew Town. Mayor Smiley and his challenger, David Morales, will be here at WPRO to debate later on today. This comes a day, by the way, after Jorge Elorza throws his support behind the Democratic Socialist Morales, former mayor, Brett Smiley's predecessor, saying that David Morales, in his words, not afraid to dream about a better world. WPR News Time is 5:36 from Spokane in the night. A 37-year-old has been arrested, accused of starting one of the fires that destroyed 700 homes in eastern Washington state. This is John Knowles, the sheriff of Spokane County.
8: Our detectives worked with our prosecutor, Preston McCollum, this morning to make sure that we had a very solid case to present to a judge today. And again, as I said, the judge signed the warrant at 3 p.m. and we had him in custody at 5 p.m.
9: As multiple wildfires converge around Washington State's second largest city.
10: We love this house. We raised our kids here and everything is gone.
9: John and Kathy Sherrick were out of town when the fires destroyed their house.
11: Every memory of my children are down there. Every memory of my grandchildren are down there. It's just, right now I just feel empty.
9: More than 700 homes and businesses confirmed destroyed, but authorities fear the number could be far higher.
0: ABC's Alex Stone is in Spokane this morning. The president is ordering big oil to cut the prices of gasoline. So the stalemate drags on in the Persian Gulf.
21: But they made too much money. Too much money. Chevron, too much money. ExxonMobil, too much money.
0: There's also word in the night, a cargo ship reports it's been hit by a projectile off the coast of Oman in the Strait of Hormuz. The Iranians are rejecting the president's claims of renewed talks with Washington. They say their diplomatic efforts are aimed at their neighbors in the region. Let's bring aboard ABC's Jonathan Carl.
22: The president is well aware that gas prices have jumped to more than $4 a gallon, up $1.13 since he launched the war more than 5 months ago. Trump insists there will soon be an agreement to reopen the Strait of Hormuz.
21: We're talking about the Strait, the opening of the Strait, having it open literally by tomorrow, completely open.
22: It's unclear how that would happen, but he insisted he would agree to no arrangement that allows the Iranians to charge a toll.
0: ABC's Jonathan Carl is in Washington. From Michigan now, there's word that two people are dead as a result of the cyclospora there. This is ABC's Elizabeth Schultze.
23: Officials in Michigan reporting two deaths. In both cases, the patients had significant underlying health conditions that may have been impacted by cyclosporiasis and dehydration. Nationwide, more than 18,000 people have gotten sick in 45 states. This illness is not typically deadly. Officials are still investigating any other sources of food that may have been contaminated.
0: This is Elizabeth Schultz. There's new questions about the government response. Bloomberg says the state of Michigan was in touch with Taco Bell weeks before customers found out the lettuce was suspected for the cyclosporiasis there. In the meantime, it's concerned about North Carolina about other fresh produce. 700 cases have been identified there, with many people reported eating parsley and cilantro before they fell ill. In New England news this morning, one full week is in the books. Testimony in the murder trial of Lindsay Clancy at Plymouth, Massachusetts. We're off to the network's regional desk this morning, and the chef's girl, ABC's Sophie Flay.
24: In court Monday, lawyers read entries from Clancy's journal, where she described feeling overwhelmed. Her defense says those writings show a mother struggling with severe postpartum psychiatric illness. But prosecutors argue the journal shows she wanted to escape her current life. and pointed testimony about how Clancy appeared in the days after the killings.
0: ABC Sophie Flay is at the New England desk this morning. Nationally, investigators in Idaho still trying to determine why that 24-year-old man opened fire outside a new In-N-Out location at Idaho Falls.
12: Hundreds of people running for cover as the shots rang out, but investigators say two men, an off-duty state trooper and 35-year-old Jordan Salinas, fired back.
13: I saw the individual with his rifle pointed at the vehicles, and then as soon as some rounds started coming at him, everything changed. Immediately, all that bravado he had immediately crumbled.
12: Authorities believe those heroic actions drove the shooter from the scene and likely saved lives.
0: ABC's Trevor Lowe reports from Idaho Falls, again in Idaho. WPR News Time is 5:40. Some other stories we have for you this morning on the news of note, as we say, on our Tuesday morning. It is Tuesday, August the 4th. The WPR Wacky Weather Forecast. Nice day, too, and we earned it after all the rain we had. 2.5 inches officially at the airport in Warwick. That was a daily rainfall record. Should get to the 80s today. Low humidities. Nice day. Just watch it. Rip current risk down at the beach today. Again, let's roll on a couple of more stories before we head off to traffic. President Trump is accusing Jeanine Pirro, in his words, of choking in a move to drop the charges against the guy they'd accused, again, of vandalism, the reflecting pool. Here's ABC's Mary Bruce.
14: President Trump slamming his close ally, U.S. Attorney Jeanine Pirro.
21: Really disappointed with Jeanine Pirro. She folded like an umbrella.
14: Pirro concluding the damage was caused not by vandalism, but by a botched installation. At the time, Pirro accused Hearn of deliberately pulling up the paint. But Friday dropped the charges, acknowledging documents from the Department of the Interior indicate the damage to the pool was the result of a botched installation and not vandalism.
0: NBC's Mary Bruce reporting this morning from Washington. Todd Blanch due for a vote. Senate Judiciary Committee is a couple of Republicans saying now they will vote to advance his nomination. This is in a fight over that plan, that settlement with the IRS. Here's ABC's Catherine Folders.
15: It means that he'll almost certainly clear the committee vote. That is what has been the hold up. This was supposed to happen last week, and because of these two senators who sit on the Senate Judiciary Committee, he was not going to get the votes. He needs the votes for his nomination then to advance to the full Senate floor. So this is a hurdle that he obviously needed to clear. It appears that he will clear it. The hearing is scheduled for tomorrow morning. That's when Chairman Grassley has scheduled it for. So he'll get past that. But then he needs to be confirmed by the full Senate.
0: ABC's Catherine Folders this morning. 25 states, here we go again, have sued the Trump administration over its latest tariff effort. Here's ABC's Peter Haralambos.
16: President Trump last month imposed a sweeping 10 to 12.5% tariff

Not a bad looking start to the Tuesday morning commute. Both sides of 95 are moving nicely in and out of Providence. No trouble to report yet on 195 east or west, getting through the work zone at the Washington Bridge. 610 inbound, a little busy approaching 95. No backup.

0: fans deserve, our efforts, the efforts from the front office to try and find ways to make it better.
1: That's good. We just saw, by the way, Anthony Irson pitching up there. We were all up in Portland, Maine on Friday night watching the Sea Dogs in Harrisburg. There again, he's headed to Baltimore. Craig Breslow also, fare thee well. We hardly knew ye. Marcelo Mayer is headed off to the Giants. He's been banished to San Francisco after struggling here with injury issues. Reliever Chris Miller is inbound. 38 games for the Giants this season. He's a lefty reliever. 2-0 record, 2.76 ERA. Speaking of the Giants, they were in sell mode. Outfielder Gilliot Ramos inbound to New York. He's got 9 homers, 34 RBI, 74 games. Immediate returns not good for the Yankees. They fell to the Cardinals last night, 13-7. Cam Schlittler at his second shortest outing of the year. He tried a career high, issued 5 walks in the game and struck out 6. Red Sox, by the way, will open up a series at Chicago against the surprising White Sox there. That's going to be the end of their 10-game road streak. They'll have the A's in at Fenway Park this coming weekend. Speaking of the Yankees, Anthony Volpe has been sent back to Scranton anew. The Yankees calling up George Lombard to be the new shortstop there. Also, Jason Dominguez sent back to AAA after last night's game. One other note from the Yankees, Brian Cashman says he is hopeful. This doesn't sound good. He is hopeful Aaron Judge is going to make it back. He is not ruling out the possibility that we may have seen the last of the captain this year, again, with that stress fracture in his rib. Speaking of injuries in Foxborough, newly acquired wide receiver A.J. Brown tells the NFL Network that he dislocated a thumb during workouts. Ouch, he did not leave the practice field. Those workouts resume for the Patriots today. Preseason openers a week from Thursday. The Colts will be up there at Gillette Stadium in Foxborough. College football, Rhodey has been ranked 7th in the nation. The first FCS fold of the season is out. The Rams trying to make it 3 straight CAA titles. They're coming off back-to-back 11-3 seasons in Kingston. New season opens up on Friday night, the 28th of August, as they take on Merrimack. Rhode Island FC will be home against Colorado on Saturday night at Tidewater Landing. Tommy had his weekend thrown into a little upheaval. Their game at Birmingham was postponed because of bad weather down there. They played it Sunday night as the Tides fell to Birmingham 1-0. Again, they're back in action coming up on Saturday night at home. Let's get back to baseball on the trade deadline. Bryce Harper is getting his outfielder's glove out. He's going to head on back to the outfield with the Phillies bringing in Luis Arias at the trade deadline from the Giants. Astros bringing in Dalton Varsho from the Blue Jays. Cubbies trading one-time Yankees closer Clay Holmes dealt away by the Mets. Padres bringing in Robbie Ray for their stretch run. The former Cy Young Award winner, 10-6 on this season. His contract expires at the end of the season. Football news. Speaking of contracts, Panthers tight-lipped about the long-term future of Bryce Young as he prepares to enter his fourth NFL season. More soccer. Mauricio Pochettino going to stay put with the U.S. team for the 2030 World Cup. Tommy's friend Gianni Infantino. There's no trouble. European soccer body is threatening FIFA now with legal action over that failed plan to sell a stake in the future of World Cup profits to private investors. This included a group that had ties to Jared Kushner. New commissioner of the NLS is going to be Larry Berg. He's currently the co-owner of Los Angeles FC. He will divest from the team and become the next MLS commissioner. Don't forget, WPRO talks sports every night. Kevin McNamara's got your full sports roundup every night, 6 until 7 o'clock. Right here on your home again of the Patriots, 99.7 FM and AM 630 WPRO. WPR News Time.
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1: 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It's like we hardly left, right? Remember Patrick Duffy? He just called off the air. We're back. WPRO First News continues. The WPRO AccuWeather forecast. A lot of sunshine on the way. The rain's all gone. The sun is up. Temperature is going to reach into the 80s today. We're going to have low humidities, which will be nice. That is not going to stick, though. The humidity's coming back tomorrow. It's going to turn warm, seasonally warm, let's call it, for the second half of the week. Temperatures in mid to upper 80s, and that may linger clear through the coming weekend. As always, your full forecast details are on the way in just a couple of minutes as the WPRO First News continues. Got top stories on the way at 6 o'clock this morning. The WPRO primary debates are back on. Going to hear from Brett Smiley and his challenger, David Morales, coming up later today. That'll be noontime live here on WPRO. And the Democrats running for governor in with Bill Bartholomew in Bartholomew Town. Governor McKee, of course, and challenger Helena Bonanno. Folks, it's our top story, the roundup. The WPRO primary debates are on the way. And you get more, too. They've made an arrest in the wildfires out in Spokane. The president telling Big Oil, cut those gas prices as the stalemate drags on with Iran. And the cyclosphora has turned deadly in Michigan. Those stories are all on the way. Your top story is coming up at 6. Gino's coming up as well. He's got your top stories on the way. His colleague, by the way, Brian Crandall, Rich Hatch, has got a new book out. He is still fighting the federal government. Connection to taxes and his survivor win all those years ago. Top stories are all coming up as the WPRO First News continues. In WPR Business News, overseas markets have been higher in the night. This is after a rally on Wall Street helped by easing oil prices. Stocks on the rise in France, Germany, and Great Britain. Wall Street's futures drifting higher. And Asia's shares on the rise. Japan, South Korea, and Australia. They were up in Shanghai, but down in Hong Kong. Those oil prices up about 2.5% in the night. North Sea light sweet Brent crude, as well as Texas, West Texas Intermediary, got up about 2.5% in the night. That's your business news this morning. WPR News Time. It's 5:56.
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7: 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I'm talking about diet. 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
19: Sorry I offended you, Governor. You're
14: no, you offended the
19: there.
14: People that work
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14: for the state of Rhode Island.
19: Okay, settle down.
14: Not
19: settle
14: me.
19: Down.
1: This is the WPR primary debates. They continue on as the Democrats running for Governor Dan McKeon, his challenger, Helena Bonanno, folks here at WPRO. They're asked by WPR's Bill Bartholomew, the Washington Bridge.
20: Yes, it has been a real pain in the ass to people. There's no question about that. But this would have going to happen regardless of when that bridge was taken down. That bridge was being repaired, and it shouldn't have been repaired, and a can was kicked down the road. I ended up holding the situation, and I responded.
19: And then those signs go up that say, thank you for your patience. People aren't feeling patient. They're really frustrated by it. And especially when he tells us it's on time and on budget, this just flies in the face of a normal person saying, that makes no sense to me.
1: Well, the governor defending his record in the debate, accusing the one-time CBS exec of trying to buy the office of governor. You can hear that full debate, 99.7WPR.com. Video on our YouTube page, Cumulus Providence. And a reminder, we're right back at it at noontime today in Bartholomew Town. Mayor Smiley will be here with challenger David Morales. This comes a day after Jorge Galorza throws his support behind the challenger, Morales, saying the Democratic Socialist is not afraid to dream, in his words, about a better world. WPR News time at 6 o'clock. Other stories now from Spokane. There's word that a 37-year-old has been arrested, accused of starting one of the wildfires there, has destroyed 700 homes in eastern Washington state.
21: Our detectives worked with our prosecutor, Preston McCollum, this morning to make sure that we had a very solid case to present to a judge today. And again, as I said, the judge signed the warrant at 3 p.m., and we had him in custody at 5 p.m.
1: That's John Knowles. He's the sheriff of Spokane County in Washington State. The president is ordering big oil to cut the price of gasoline. This comes as the stalemate drags on in the Persian Gulf.
22: They're making too much money, okay? Based on a shortage, they're making too much money. I don't like it.
1: Is ABC's Karen Waugh with more?
23: Exxon and Chevron just reported blockbuster second quarter profits, thanks to oil prices surging higher during the war. Chevron alone made $12 billion, nearly five times what it made a year ago. Drivers are paying the price. Gas prices are now averaging $4.09 a gallon, more than a dollar higher since the war began.
1: ABC's Karen Waugh with the latest in Washington. A cargo ship says it's been hit with a projectile in the Strait of Hormuz. The Iranians again reject the president's claims of talks in Washington. They say their diplomatic efforts are being aimed at their neighbors in the region. It's word from Michigan this morning that two people are dead there as a result of the cyclospora. Here's ABC's Lionel Moyes.
24: Officials say both had significant underlying health conditions that may have been worsened by cyclosporiasis and dehydration. Nationwide, more than 18,000 people have gotten sick in 45 states. The FDA has linked the outbreak in Michigan and eight other states to iceberg lettuce sourced by Taylor Farms in central Mexico and served at some Taco Bell restaurants.
1: ABC's Lionel Moyes reporting this morning. Jane's coming up, Rhode Island's anchorman, in a couple of minutes. His colleague at Channel 10, Brian Crandall, catching up with Rich Hatch on Monday. The Survivor Champ's got a new book about his decades-long saga with the federal government over taxes.
25: The government wants $3 million.
26: The government doesn't want $3 million. The government wants to protect its abuse of me. They hate what I'm trying to do to expose what they've done.
1: There's Rich Hatch. He is still fighting the tax man in Newport all these years later. WPR News time is 6:03. time again for WPRO Sports. The Red Sox, they are going for it at the trade deadline. They bring an all-star catcher, Adley Rutschman, from Baltimore. So in the night, Craig Breslow saying his farewells. We hardly knew ye, Marcella Meyer. He's been traded away to the Giants, banished to San Francisco in exchange for reliever Chris Miller. The Sox road trip resumes first to three against the surprising White Sox in Chicago. The Yankees lost to the Cardinals 13-7 in the Bronx last night. Cam Schlittler walked five over four innings. Yankees bringing in, speaking of the Giants, Iliad Ramos, Anthony Volpe banished anew to Scranton. George Lombard has been called up from AAA. In Foxborough, newly acquired wide receiver A.J. Brown tells the NFL Network he dislocated his thumb. Ouch, during workouts. He did not leave up practices. Those practices going to resume in Foxborough today. Preseason opener a week from Thursday here on WPRO as the Patriots take on the Colts. In Kingston, Rhodey has been ranked number 7 in the first FCS poll of the season. Rams trying to make it three straight CAA titles as they come off back-to-back 11-3 seasons in Kingston. WPRO News Time is 6:04.
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2: Both sides of 95 moving okay in and out of downtown Providence. Northbound gets a little bit heavy over the state line heading towards Newport Avenue. You're under the speed limit from 123 up towards 152 as well. 195 so far so good east and west over the Washington Bridge. We're looking pretty good over the Braga Bridge and through Fall River as well. 610 inbound heavy but moving past Dean Street. I'm Robin Murphy with your right now traffic.
1: 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The WPRO AccuWeather forecast, the rain is gone. We'll dry it out today with sunshine and low humidities, temperatures in the 80s. That humidity, though, is coming right back starting tomorrow as we turn seasonally warm for the second half of the week with temperatures mid to upper 80s. And that
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19: These are the people who are surrounding the governor every day. What I hear from people is they're his high school friends. They're the guys who run this state, and they don't reflect the people of Rhode Island.
32: You are weird, Richie.
33: Sunday, Monday, happy days.
31: His high school friends. What is this? Happy Days? Who is McKee? Cunningham?
33: The Weekend Golf.
31: And who is she? Pinky Tuscadero? Well, that was quite the testy little debate they had yesterday on the radio. Helena McKee going after Helena Bonanno Folks going after Dan McKee for hiring his high school pals to run Rhode Island. He says, that's not true. I'm indignant at that, that you would suggest that. In that attack, you're attacking my fine staff. I'm not going to stand for it.
20: I could go over and over and over again. The staff that I have in place, they are not high school buddies. These are These are professionals that are doing the job on behalf of the people in the state of Rhode Island. And I'm offended because, you know what? As I said in my opening, when I put out, rolled out tens of thousands of people that are supporting me, working families that are supporting me, what was my opponent's response? I got $900,000, and it doesn't matter that you have the working families with you because my money's going to win this election. Well, I got news for you, Bill. We have competent people working for the state of Rhode Island each and every day, and her money, my opponent's money, is not going to win this election because the people that I serve and the people that I work with every single day to help their kids do better in school, to raise families' incomes, to make sure they're healthy, and building things at a rate that we've never seen before in the state of Rhode Island, putting people to work at good-paying jobs, building things, we have never seen a record like this.
31: Boy, he's got it memorized, doesn't he? Must have said that in the sleep. You shake him while he's sleeping. What? And the jobs I've created. Alina says, what jobs? And by the way, the bridge. You remember the bridge, right? You botched the bridge. That's our talking point. You botched the bridge.
19: Definitely will do a national search. I have promised people that when I am governor, we will have someone leading DOT who knows no one in that department and no one in the state, because this department has become a place at the top where you got to know a guy. It's the insiders running it. People understand that.
31: Talking point, talking point. All right. Is she going to be indicted, governor, in the opioid crisis? Has she been subpoenaed? Is she going to be called to testify? Is that what you're suggesting?
20: And as far as her she forgot to say that she was also in charge of the pharmacy in addition to retail. And there's, there's reports that are coming out right now. And by the way, this is coming from the U.S. attorney saying that as in charge, she turned her back on what was happening on the opioids for profits. It's right in the report. She will get deposed if she hasn't already been deposed. And at that point in time, instead of calling me a liar, you can call the U.S. attorney a liar, because that's what he's saying. That's what the report is saying.
19: Yeah, settle down.
31: Hey, settle down, you. Quiet.
19: Settle down.
31: I haven't been deposed. That's a lie, she says. I haven't been deposed. Well, maybe you will be, he said. If not now, you will be at some point. They went back and forth. They went back and forth. That was, you listen to the poll debate on the, where's it, Tom? 997WPRO.com?
6: Yeah, it's up on our YouTube page. It's up on the website, so.
31: All right, a little more. Play the hits now. This is Helena and McKee going at it yesterday. This was Richie Cunningham going at it with Pinky Toscadero on the radio.
19: Well, I think what's important for the people to think about is, you know, the governor said he cast the tie-breaking vote to build the most expensive soccer stadium this country's ever seen. This will cost taxpayers in the state $117 million. We got no housing out of it. There was a recent press release where we might get some at some point.
6: Would you vote yet? Would you have voted for that?
19: I love a soccer stadium. But we could have gotten a better deal.
31: You love a soccer stadium? Who the hell loves soccer stadiums? Talking points.
19: I love soccer.
31: Talking points. Hey, settle down. Settle down, happy days.
19: Yeah, settle down.
31: What is this, Joni? Joni loves Chachi? No love but lost between those two.
20: It's just crazy that we're even talking about it.
31: Moving on to the rest of the world's news.
20: It's just crazy that we're even talking about it.
6: I got a bunch of drops from yesterday, let me tell you.
31: Yeah, but it was gold yesterday. Those two, huh?
6: Here we go. Here's McKay. Did you know that Kawhi Leonard was one of the investors in RS?
20: No, I didn't know that. But I did know that, Brett Johnson said he had some professional athletes, but I didn't know that. But really, what does it matter? We want people to invest in us.
31: Stop. What are you, Hillary? What difference does it make? Go ahead.
20: We want their money in our state. And so for my opponent here, Helena, to say that somehow there's some sort of conspiracy here, it's just another way that you're just deflecting away from your record and trying to have people think that somehow there's an issue with me going to a basketball game. So it's just crazy that we're even talking about it.
6: He's banging his hand on the table. Things are getting
31: yesterday during the debate. We had the open bar at the studio. They could have needed it, both of them. Hey, McKee, did you go to that Clippers game? And did you pay for the ticket? Because Selena wants the proof.
19: You know, he said he invited himself to the basketball game, and then he ends up getting courtside seats. He happens to sit next to the president of the Rhode Island Football Club, along with two other state employees. He says he's reimbursed for the tickets. I'd love to see the receipt on that, because those tickets was the opening night in a new stadium. must have been $5,000-$10,000 a pop. I'd love to see those receipts, Governor. And we're supposed to believe that he never had a conversation as he sat next to the president of the Rhode Island Football Club, that Kawhi Leonard was also an investor in the club. This in the football club, and I think this is another example of the lack of transparency.
33: Sunday, Monday, happy days. Tuesday, Wednesday, happy
31: Chachi over there, your administration. The happy days debate yesterday. He hires his high school friends. I don't do that. You're insulting my staff.
33: Happy days.
31: Speaking of happy days, look who endorsed Morales yesterday. Former Mayor Jorge Alorza. Alorza Lamorza. He's back. What's back in the action? Alorza endorsed Morales. Alorza going with the socialist, huh? Over Brett Smiley. Remember a couple of races ago, Smiley got out of the race to make room for Alorza, and then Smiley went to work for him briefly. No loyalty in politics, huh? Alorza goes at Morales, the socialist.
7: Families like mine could not possibly live in today's Providence. It is just too expensive.
31: Hmm? Well, then move to Pawtucket. They tell you. Everybody owns a house in Providence, including you, Jorge. Made money, right? Values went up. Nobody talks about that part of the story. All right, go ahead. Play the hits. Play the hits,
8: comrade. In this race, who I think will take us back, would be supported by the individual who that was his track record of accomplishments.
31: All right. Smile, I guess, a little indignant at that. Wait, what is indignant today, Tom? We're just starting over here. It's only 6:14.
8: It's done. I hope we don't have to talk about this anymore.
31: We're just starting. Don't we have a debate today, I think, between those two?
6: Yes, we do.
31: And then I've got one Friday. I'm recording one Friday for the news conference. So
19: this yeah, settle down.
31: I've got the comrades in.
6: You have the comrades in.
31: A little more from Jorge Alorza. Alorza no Morza going with comrade Morales.
11: Former Providence Mayor Jorge Alorza throwing his endorsement behind Mayor Smiley's opponent, David Morales, is a shock in itself because Alorza was mayor up until 2023 when he was followed by current Mayor Brett Smiley. His reasoning includes that Morales brings something a little bit different to the table and that what he's offering is what Providence needs, emphasizing that the city is in an affordability crisis and he supports Morales' want to have rent stabilization, something Mayor Smiley has been openly against.
31: All right. Oh, it's different. All right. All right. Let's go to the Commonwealth. Why should we have all the misery? Let's share. Let's go to the Commonwealth. The Marky Moulton Senate debate last night, WGBH and Fox 25. Moulton, the young man looking to take out the old geezer. That's basically how they frame it up. Moulton, he's too old. You're too old, Marky. Even running around sneakers. You kept the weight off. You look good. But Moulton says you got to go. Two Democrats vying for the Senate seat in Massachusetts.
12: Well, I want to be very clear. I have a very clear three-point immigration program. Number one, prosecute ICE. Prosecute them for violating the law. They need to be held accountable. Number two, create an immigration system that actually incentivizes people to come here legally, not illegally. My office has won 5 democracy awards, one of them for constituent services. We're regarded as one of the best immigration offices in the entire country, in part because we worked so hard to get our allies out of Afghanistan. But it was harder for them to go through the bureaucracy than it often is to come across the border. And three, we need a pathway to citizenship for everybody who's here.
31: All right, young man. Hey, what did Tony say? Settle down. Young man, settle down. Let the senior voice speak. Marky last night, Senate debate, Massachusetts.
13: Congressman Moulton, in his service on the Armed Services Committee, he has been given an opportunity by his defense company friends to invest in private equity, sweetheart deals that has enriched himself, and it has enriched those companies. That should be illegal.
31: Private equity, sweetheart deals. What kind of comrade are you?
19: I'm sorry I offended you.
31: Settle down, you. All right, a little more.
19: Yeah, settle down.
31: Quiet. Diane, settle down. A little more from last night's Senate debate.
14: Would you support another government shutdown to achieve Democratic victories or block President Trump's agenda?
13: I would absolutely support another government shutdown. I supported the government shutdown last year to protect the Affordable Care Act. I would support another government shutdown this year to protect priorities of Massachusetts.
12: Absolutely. And if you think the Democrats in the Senate today are fighting hard enough against Trump and the Republicans, then vote for the status quo. If you want stronger fighters, that's why we need new leadership.
33: You dumb bastards.
31: Well, there won't be a government shutdown because both sides worked out a deal to avoid one. So that's off the table. All right, one more from those two, then we'll move on over to Connecticut.
13: We should have been loving those kids. There's only 12 trans athletes on the whole of the NCAA. We should have been embracing them. Instead, what Congressman Moulton did was he threw them under the bus. And then just 3 weeks ago, the Supreme Court of the United States agreed with him and said that those kids are not entitled to constitutional protections. Massachusetts has those protections. We have to fight to expand it for the whole country.
0: Congressman Moulton, you get the first question first. Who should the next top Democrat in the Senate be? 5 seconds.
12: It should not be Chuck Schumer. Now, I've made a promise that until I get there, I won't say who I have in mind.
1: No f***ing way.
31: It's me. It's me. Yeah, 5 seconds. It's me. What's this, lightning round over here? By the way, Marky, he's big on the trans athletes, playing on whatever team they want and using whatever bathroom they want. That's the ice cream man's issue over there. All right, the liberal Marky versus just as liberal Seth Moulton. The great Commonwealth of Massachusetts Senate debate for the Democrats. Let's go to the state of Connecticut, taxi to death state. Early voting is underway in Connecticut. Early voting underway in Connecticut. The governor, Lamont, holds a commanding lead. I mean, this is like the biggest lead I've ever seen. He's got his opponents, both in the primary and the general, by 35, 36 points. He's going to walk back in.
2: Governor Lamont seems to be in the driver's seat headed into the primary against his Democratic challenger, Josh Elliott. Lamont has a strong advantage with 57.3%, Elliott just over 21%. However, there are still roughly 20% of undecided voters. So the question is, could something change? Gary Rose, a political professor at Sacred Heart University, however, doesn't think so. Rose says campaign ads have made a difference. He says Elliott, who isn't as well known, has been running negative ads, while Lamont's ads have been positive.
31: Lamont, go change the drapes. You can start measuring. It's your place. You know how to get in and out. All right, that's Lamont in Connecticut. Hey, one more. Listen, with all this early voting and voting in general, Bud Craddock over at the Rhode Island Registry, do we have anything to worry about illegals being registered to vote in Rhode Island and then voting like they did in New Jersey? You know, we use the same vendor. The same vendor the registry in New Jersey uses to transmit information to the Board of Elections and the Secretary of State. Anything we ought to worry about, Bud? Because that investigation is now what? You're a week into it? Okay. Now, you're about a week into this, the review, investigation, whatever you want to call it. Have you turned up anything, Bud?
15: Not at all.
31: That's
15: good. Not at all, Gene. We're very confident. As one of the things that people misconstrue, and I believe Secretary Amore had brought it up, we've been licensing non-citizens for a long time.
31: Yes.
15: Prior to my arrival, we have people that are here that are on green cards. They are here on work visas, student visas. And the process that we established for when those first started makes sure that they don't get registered to vote. And the DPC process follows the same workflow. Mm-hmm. So when somebody comes in and they're not a citizen, there is no way that they're going to be able to register to vote at the DMV.
31: Okay. So weekend of the review, right? Secretary of State Amore said, I want to talk to the registry, talk to the vendor, Ademia. And a week into it, everybody's talking to each other, and they haven't turned anything up in Rhode Island. That's what they say. That was Ask the Registry, by the way, which is also on the podcast, 99.7 FM WPRO. A lot of news out of Bud yesterday. Hey, the big story in Action News, the president at Brown is out, but we'll give her time to pack her bags. She's got one more academic year. That's coming up right after this break. Plus, more in and out. Looked like Jeanine Pirro, the U.S. attorney in Washington, was on her way out, but then she had the meeting with Trump, who's disappointed with her. She might be staying. And what about Trump's vanity projects? Vanity, vanity! It's all vanity when we come back at 6:22 on the news with Gene Valicenti.
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18: No major issues to contend with at the moment on 95 or 195 moving in and out of the Providence area. 610 inbound, busy but moving past Dean Street. In the Bay State, 95 northbound, a little bit heavy heading towards Newport Avenue. You've got heavy volume 2 starting right around 123, heading up past 152. I'm Robin Murphy with your Right Now Traffic.
17: From the Seascape Yard Guard Weather Center.
21: Nice today. We'll have sunshine and some clouds with low humidity, our high 86. Partly cloudy, low 61 tonight. Warm and more humid tomorrow. Partly sunny, high 84. With WPRO's
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24: Yeah. It has been 14 years, but I will say the first people to learn about any news on this, the first will be my husband.
25: Okay.
24: And the second will be the corporation.
25: Yeah.
24: So.
25: All right.
5: He's gone.
31: Pat's on with me, 10 News Conference. That was in June. Caught up with her after about a year waiting for 10 News Conference. That's all right. Of course, the first thing we want to know, are you staying? Because she had a rough time of it during the shooting at Brown in December. Are you staying? And she said, I'm here. Yeah, you know, it's up to the corporation. The corporation, by the way, is run by stock people and bankers. Brian Moynihan, the guy who runs Bank of America, he runs the Brown Corporation. Now, I don't know if they popped her or she said, I've had enough. She's the longest serving Ivy League president right now. I got 15 years by the time, you know, she decides to pack up the bags and leave, which will be after this coming academic year, right? This semester. In September, and then one in winter, and then she's going to leave us in May after graduation. That'll be her swan song. But she had a long tenure. Mixed reviews for any college president. Mixed reviews, right? The protesters chased her off her own campus. Remember that? She settled with Trump. Trump said, you're anti-Semitic over there at Brown. So they cut the check to get him off their back. And then you had the shooting, and then you had the homeless guy living in the building, all kinds of things, a lack of cameras, all kinds of things on her watch. So maybe they did her a favor in not popping her a week after the whole thing in December. Stay, get everything settled, and then we'll give you a year to pop your bags. Hey, you want a friend? Get a dog. The Ivy League, they invented criminology over there.
4: Your future there is up to the corporation. Mm-hmm. What kind of conversations have you had with them in the aftermath? Are you confident that they have faith in you to continue?
24: I believe they have faith in me, yes.
4: And you have faith, you want to stay?
24: Well, my last contract right. extension went through the end of the 27-28 academic year.
4: And do you want to make some news here? Or would you like that renewed? Or at some point, everybody's had enough, whether there was a shooting or not. At some point, everybody comes to the end.
24: It has been 14 years, but I will say the first people to learn about any news on this, the first will be my husband.
4: Okay,
31: and then the board, and then all of us. We got the news yesterday, so it'll be 15 years by the time she hangs it up and moves out of the president's house at the end of not this coming semester, but the semester after that. This will be when they graduate over there early in May. She'll deliver the speech, she'll put the robes on, and then that's it for her. And then along the way, I guess we're going to get the word on who's going to be the next president at Brown University. Tom, what do you think? Kelsey got any odds on this? Wendy Schiller?
6: Wendy.
31: I don't know. They're probably going to go outside. Nah, they'll go out. They'll go outside.
7: Tommy, I'm with you on that.
8: Good morning.
31: Let me finish.
8: No.
31: Hey, Tom, she survived, right? A bunch of other Ivy League presidents, they got the boot.
6: Yeah.
31: Harvard lost two of them, I think.
6: Claudine Gay was out.
31: Yeah, Columbia, they said she never should have been in to begin with, Claudine.
6: Was the Penn president out too,
31: Penn's
6: Bill?
31: Out. Yeah. Columbia.
11: Penn, Columbia, it's tough.
31: And two at Harvard.
11: It's a tough gig.
31: So that she lasted 15 years on that job. By the way, I had her on the time before. I said, you know, they pay you nice. You get the house, you get the perks, you get the car, you get this, you get that.
11: The chef too, Gene.
31: They get everything. But the question is, would you want that job? Because all you do is fight with everybody. Ugh. You can't move a stop sign without fighting with the Faculty Historical Commission or whatever it is. So anyway, she's out.
11: She's out, Gene.
31: Bon de bara, as they say. It is 6:30 on a Tuesday. Welcome back, Bill.
11: Good to be back, Gino. We missed you. Hey, Gene, remember the Beatles, right? You can't buy me love. This is the WPR News at 6:30.
14: She believes that she can buy this election with her money, and I would say that this office is not for sale.
11: This is WPRO primary debates. Governor accusing rival Helena Bonanno folks in Monday's debate trying to buy the office. One-time CVS exec accusing the governor of running down one of the state's leading firms.
19: I went door-to-door this weekend in Cumberland, knocking on people's doors. And you know what they said to me? This is terrible what this governor's doing to CVS.
11: At noontime today, we'll hear from Brett Smiley and David Morales. 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The video on our YouTube channel. A couple of other stories are following. Gene loves his critters, as we know. There is an update on Gravy the turkey in Middletown. Much like Gene's friend at Mystic, Nunavik, Gravy is not going back to the wilds of Aquidneck Island. DEM says he will stay put at the Wildlife Clinic in South Kingstown. In WPR Sports, the Sox bringing in all-star catcher Adley Rutschman from the Orioles. They are saying, fare thee well, we hardly knew ye. Marcella Myers off to the Giants in exchange for reliever Eric Miller. WPR News Time, 6:31.
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18: Bright sunshine out here this morning. Make sure to grab those sunglasses on your way out the door. Both sides of 95 getting busy, but still delay-free in and out of Providence. 610 inbound under the speed limit a bit, past the Atwells overpass, heading out towards 95. No backup yet on 195 east or west, approaching the Washington Bridge. 295 looks pretty good. North and south between 37 and 146. I'm Robin Murphy with your Right Now Traffic.
11: 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Daily record out at the airport in Warwick, 2.5 inches. Is the rain falling? Rain's all gone. Sunshine, low humidity today. We'll be in the 80s. That humidity's coming right back tomorrow. Then we turn warm for the
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36: Even for people who fall asleep easily, staying asleep can be difficult.
0: You wake up, your mind starts to race, you can't turn those thoughts off. Sleep experts say there are a few things you can try. Cognitive shuffling. That's when you choose a random, impersonal, non-emotional word. Then for each letter of that word, think of as many words that begin with each letter as you can before moving on to the next one. It distracts your brain from stress. It also mimics the fragmented thought patterns that usually occur as you drift off to sleep. Sensory grounding is something else. That's when you work through things you can hear, feel, see, smell, or taste. That helps you to be in the moment instead of dwelling on the past or the future, or just do a mental walkthrough of a place you know well. Familiar but neutral imagery that can calm the brain. I'm Dr. Sanjay Gupta, helping you live a better life.
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11: So it is insulting when you start ridiculing staff that is qualified and is delivering for the people of the state of Rhode Island.
9: Ms. Folks, your response.
19: I'm sorry I offended you, Governor. You're
11: no, you offended the people that work
19: okay.
11: for the state of Rhode Island.
19: Okay, settle down.
11: Not
19: settle
11: me.
19: Down.
11: Not
19: yeah,
11: me.
19: Settle down.
11: You
19: so
11: offended
19: listen,
11: the people
19: I,
11: that work
19: I,
11: for the state
19: I,
11: of
19: I
11: Rhode Island.
19: I think it's very important.
12: You are weird, Richie. I really didn't want to park here, Potsy, but there was nowhere else to put it.
13: I understand, Ralph.
12: Is that Mr. Showbiz over there?
13: Sure is. Friend of the great, near great.
31: Oh, you hire your high school friends. Hey, Richie Cunningham. You hire Potsy and Ralph Mouth. And Fonzie's your enforcer over there. Who would she be, Tom? Pinky Duscadero, I think? Probably Fonzie's girlfriend.
9: You know the show better than I do.
31: I know. It's not your...
9: It's not my
31: your
9: generation.
31: Reference. Tell me what to cut. It's not your frame of reference. I understand. But it was pretty funny yesterday. So you hire your high school friends.
9: Oh, great moment.
31: Oh, it was funny. Hey, she got under his skin a little bit yesterday.
9: Have
31: but
9: we that, ever
31: listen,
9: seen
31: at
9: him
31: least
9: get that
31: he's
9: hot?
31: Fighting back, right? Yeah. At least these two are mixing it up. This is the most we've seen of them, right? Apart from independent interviews. Anyway, the bridge, she hung the bridge around his neck, right? That's the bridge. I inherited that. Okay. And she's the opioid queen, right? Take a pill, Alina. And what else? If you missed the debate, it was a little fireworks yesterday. Testy little Happy Days debate, as I'm billing it today.
19: Yeah, settle down.
31: Shh, quiet. Hey.
9: You want to hear the list of new drops that we got?
31: Yeah, go ahead.
19: I just don't think that feels true.
31: That's a good one. I like that. What's a keeper? Go ahead.
19: And I've talked to so many people in this state.
9: I hear that a lot from her.
31: Yeah. And wherever I go, people tell me.
11: We haven't even talked about our buddy President Trump.
31: Oh, that they're all running against him. By the way, did you notice every Democrat is running against Trump?
9: Yes.
31: play the hits. They're all running against Trump. Whether you're running for governor, senator, dog catcher, all the Democrats are running against Trump.
4: So you're calling me a liar?
9: That's a good one.
31: Oh, that's a good one. Tom, we never use the word liar over here on the radio.
4: So you're calling me a liar?
31: Yes, she is. Yeah, she said you lied about her being indicted and called to testify in the opioid case that our U.S. attorney is bringing over here. Didn't you say that? Didn't you suggest that she's already been called?
4: It's just crazy that we're even talking about it.
9: Yeah, that's another good one.
31: Well, we got to do 3 hours of radio over here.
4: You love soccer.
31: What a phony answer that was. I love soccer stadiums. Name one.
19: Name one
31: that you love.
19: I love soccer.
31: Yeah, what? CBS International Arena? Name one.
19: I love soccer.
31: Tom, they're all so phony, aren't they?
9: I'll tell you, you know what? If they just deliver on that type of intensity.
31: I love soccer.
19: I love soccer.
31: Listen, McKee, you better come up with the receipts for that Clipper ticket. Right? McKee said, I was out in Los Angeles, and I decided to go over to the game and talk to Brett Johnson, but I didn't pay for the ticket. I reimbursed the outfit that paid for the ticket. Helena says, well, show me the receipt. Show me the receipt. In fact, make it a big one, like CBS. How big is that? How big is that scroll? CBS. Governor, that's her area. She does know about receipts.
5: Let's see what the flying seagulls have to say.
31: 640. Helena and Gina are Laverne and Shirley. Oh, hold on.
6: Oh, I love that. You're going to have to invite me back.
31: Yeah, those two peas in a pod over there, Laverne and Shirley. I got Makia's Richie Cunningham. His friend Sylvia over there, right? Tony Silva. He's one of the two, Ralph Mouth and Potsy. You got to put the whole cast together over here, Tom.
9: I'm trying to figure out references from my generation that would
31: get
9: this.
31: That's all right. Just go over here. Helena and Gina, Laverne and Shirley. Yeah. All right. That's a good one.
9: Now, does Gina do what Elorza did yesterday and come out and endorse Helena?
31: What do you mean? She's already basically de facto one. She's not going to endorse McKee. She can't stand him.
9: Right.
31: There's no surprise there. The surprise was Elorza, Lamorza, going for Comrade Morales.
9: That was a very big surprise.
31: Yeah. Now, don't forget, Smiley got out of the race 2 races ago to let him get in. And then Smiley briefly went to work for him. Hey, listen, you want a friend? Get a dog. 438-9776. 439. So people talk to me is the new hey gov. Well, you know who started that? That was Nelly Gorbea's line when she was running for governor. Wherever I go, you know, I go to buy a fish and the fishmonger says, Are you Nelly Gorbea? Would you mind if I shared my political views? Well, go ahead. Give me a half a pound, slice it light. People talk to me as the new hey gov, says 439.
19: And I've talked to so many people in this state.
31: 439. Let me see here. People talk to me as the new hey gov. 256. As soon as they bring up Trump, they lose me. Well, then you're lost because that's all they do is bring up Trump. 391. Can there be two worse candidates on the left? 830. I think Helena sounds like Gene's wife. Push the button.
7: I touched the button.
31: I know you did. Why don't you leave your hands to yourself over there? And we're not problems in this house. 447, all the Democrats say terrible things and run against Trump and then complain that Trump doesn't give us money for snow removal. Seriously. He is the troller in chief. He's speaking of Trump. Tom, he's got his hands full with Jeanine Pirro. Now, Jeanine Pirro, the Fox talking head who went to work for Trump as the U.S. attorney in Washington, D.C., the district. By the way, she took a big pay cut. And it never ends well with Trump. You knew that going in, didn't you, Jeanine? You know it never ends well with Trump. But that's all right. You left Fox. You went to work for him. He wanted you to prosecute that guy in connection with allegedly damaging the liner of the reflecting pool, the blue one, right? And you did. You charged the guy. I said he went and pulled it up and damaged it. But then I guess the evidence didn't show that. And the judge was coming down hard on you. So Jeanine Pirro dropped the charges, dismissed the case. Well, that went up Trump's. Whatever you want to call it. He says she choked. I'm very disappointed. She should charge him. The evidence there is there. So it looked briefly yesterday like Pirro was going to be out, which, by the way, would be doing her a favor. Get out while you can, and while you can still get back to Fox. Go back to Fox and make some money. Catch up time. Anyway, Pirro, apparently those two had a meeting yesterday, and now, according to reporting out of Washington, she's safe. She's safe. He's not going to can her as U.S. attorney.
5: And I was disappointed with Jeanine Pirro. Really disappointed with Jeanine Pirro. She folded like an umbrella. And people get away with things, and it's a disgrace.
31: She folded like an umbrella. Looked like he was going to pop her before the end of the day. Then apparently had a come-to-Jesus meeting or come-to-Trump meeting. And...

0: extremely unfriendly to Jeanine. And frankly, I think she choked because the judge was really vicious.
1: Choked.
2: Well, she had some day yesterday. She choked. She collapsed.
1: She folded.
2: Folded. And then she had to come in to meet with you. Now, don't you think, let me ask you a question there. Come here, just between you and me. Don't you think that if she could bring charges against the guy, she would have? Like, she did. Don't you think if she would have pursued the, if there was a case there, she would have pursued it, right? Is she one of your sycophants?
1: Well, of all people, you would think.
2: Yeah, of all people, don't you think if there was a there, she would have pushed it? That's Trump. Not going to end well with him. Hey, Trump, listen, more important stuff. Are we talking with the Iranians? Because right now, it's like you say one thing, and then they run out and say another. The market likes whatever you said. Stock market jumped up 700 points yesterday just on the notion that we might be reopening the Straits of Hormuz and sitting back to talk. Latest on Iran.
0: I want to give them every last chance before decapitation. Very tough to do what we have planned, still planned. We'll see what happens.
2: It's like Robespierre. Listen, I want to give you every chance before I cut your head off there, King. You and your wife.
0: We are talking right now. We're talking, and we're talking at the request of Iran, backed by Saudi Arabia, backed by UAE, and backed by Qatar in particular, but others also. Many, many countries called. Many, the leaders of many are friendly with a lot of them.
2: Okay, stock market jumped 700 points. Nasdaq took a big jump yesterday too. This is just based on the notion that we might be ending this whole commotion over in the Middle East.
3: The president is well aware that gas prices have jumped to more than $4 a gallon, up $1.13 since he launched the war more than 5 months ago. Trump insists there will soon be an agreement to reopen the Strait of Hormuz.
0: We're talking about the strait, the opening of the strait, having it open literally by tomorrow, completely open.
3: It's unclear how that would happen, but he insisted he would agree to no arrangement that allows the Iranians to charge a toll.
2: That's Jonathan Carl, Trump's frenemy. Dow picked up 693 yesterday. We crossed over the healthy 53,000 mark, 53,178. S&P jumped 110. The Nasdaq picked up 540. Tech stocks made money yesterday. All right, Tom, pull up the business buzz because the people must be punished. Too much good news here.
4: Investors are poised to build on Monday's strong start to the week. The S&P added nearly 1.5% yesterday. The Nasdaq composite surged more than 2%. The Dow Jones gained 700 points to close at a record 53,178. In the largest class action settlement in U.S. history, more than 170,000 student borrowers who said their schools ripped them off will have their loans forgiven. Collectively, they'll have $11 billion in debt erased. Paper products giant Kimberly-Clark says it may have found a way to stop using trees. Early tests show that a plant called Hesperalo could be used to make products that are stronger and softer than ones made with wood. The first banners have gone up on strip shopping malls and standalone retailers, signaling the approach of fall. The flagship Spirit Halloween store in Egg Hollow, New Jersey, has opened for the season. The specialty chain plans to operate an unprecedented 1,575 shops this year.
1: Can I tell you how ridiculous it is that starting in July, you had these stores putting out Halloween stuff? Fourth of July was barely over, and I was seeing Halloween crap everywhere.
2: You know, I noticed that over the weekend. They've all got the crappy Halloween stuff is out already.
1: It's so distasteful.
2: Home Goods, you can't even walk in the place now.
1: Yeah, it's
2: Home Goods looks like Boscos.
1: Oh,
2: you can't walk. The stuff is all there.
1: I can't stand these people with their pumpkin spice lattes, their pumpkin beers, you know, forcing Halloween down our throats in August. Shut up.
2: What's coming from Dunkin' Donuts? The pumpkin menu's coming out already?
1: Yeah, so Dunkin' Donuts is releasing their pumpkin menu or their fall menu on my birthday, August 19th. So there will be a war.
2: And then they do a big advertising push for that.
1: And then Starbucks is like a week later on the 25th.
2: Okay. I don't go. I like Starbucks. Too strong for me.
1: You don't like pumpkin flavored stuff, do you?
2: No, I just regular coffee. I never get flavored coffee.
1: It's all garbage.
2: It's a cheap magician's trick.
5: What would Helena say about your pumpkin? Calm down.
1: What would she say?
2: Settle down, you.
5: Settle down.
2: Look at me.
6: Yeah, settle down.
2: Look at him. He's getting all worked up.
5: What, the pumpkin? He's always, every year he does this, Gene.
2: And I'm just sitting here being calm, and you're getting all worked up.
5: All worked up.
6: Yeah, settle down.
2: Settle down, you.
5: Settle down.
2: Richie Cunningham, settle down with your high school friends over there.
6: I'm sorry I offended you.
5: I like that. You brought Pinky Tuscadero back.
2: Pinky Tuscadero. He's Richie Cunningham.
5: I haven't thought of Pinky in years.
2: Yeah. Ralph Mouth, Potsy, they're all over there.
5: Yeah.
2: All right.
6: I'm sorry I offended you.
5: Settle down, Gene.
2: Say that again.

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10: I read this interesting story the other day, which was written by a colleague of mine, about why so-called, quote, admin nights are the new book club for busy adults. Now, I learned this is a term coined by journalist Chris Collin, who wrote about this life hack in the Wall Street Journal. An admin night is when people come together for a night, a fun night, while holding one another accountable to an assignment. The ones usually considered back burner tasks, the ones that you've been putting off. The person you choose to do an admin night with matters a lot because that's your accountability partner. That's what one person told us. People love the social aspect because it can bring these boring tasks to light, make them feel more fun, and where you go matters as well. You need to have enough space and hopefully not too many distractions. And again, don't forget to leave some time for fun. I'm Dr. Sanjay Gupta, helping you live a better life.
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14: 195 eastbound, slowing down between the highway and the Washington Bridge. Westbound, you've got moderate to heavy volume past Broadway. Both sides of 95, very busy, but no backup yet right now getting in and out of Providence. Under the speed limit on the 610 inbound, just past the Toby Street overpass heading towards 95. Crash being cleared in the Bay State. 95 northbound near 152. Traffic is backed up past 123. I'm Robin Murphy with your Right Now Traffic.
13: From the Seascape Yard Guard Weather Center.
15: Nice today. We'll have sunshine and some clouds with low humidity, our high 86. Partly cloudy, low 61 tonight. Warm and more humid tomorrow. Partly sunny, high 84. With WPRO's exclusive AccuWeather, I'm meteorologist Heather Zayer.
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10: What are the chances you are listening to this while drinking a nice hot cup of coffee? If so, don't let me stop you. For years, we've been reporting on the health benefits of coffee, and that's not going to stop today. A new study, this one out of Harvard School of Public Health, found that coffee and tea could help lower your risk of developing dementia. People who enjoyed 1 to 3 caffeinated cups a day saw the biggest impact. In addition to the caffeine, coffee contains hundreds of bioactive compounds that can influence inflammation, glucose metabolism, vascular function, and oxidative stress. It's also possible coffee drinkers might be doing other things that keep them healthy. Eating a more balanced diet, getting plenty of exercise, sleep, not smoking, or drinking too much alcohol. And finally, staying socially active. I'm Dr. Sanjay Gupta, helping you live a better life.
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21: Paulina to Mr. McKee. Danny, go get your shine box.
1: Ain't got no shine anymore. It was an entertaining debate yesterday, I have to say. Here on WPRL.
2: It was very good.
1: Now, this weekend, I've got the mayoral debate coming up on 10 News Conference. That's Morales and Smiley. And then those two are facing off today on the radio?
2: Yeah.
1: So, is that right, those two?
2: Yeah.
1: Okay, and then the gubernatorial debates, they've all been lined up. So, there you go. All right.
2: Now,
1: a lot of action coming our way here at 6:57 in the morning.
2: The gubernatorial debates, I saw the promos start running for this. So, that's next week?
1: Yeah. I think that's midweek next week, gubernatorial debate. I think we're doing that live midweek.
2: Yeah.
1: Wednesday, but we'll let you know. As the schedule firms up. Vanity of vanity, says the preacher. Vanity of vanities. All is vanity. Have you seen the White House lately? You can't see it for the gold. That's been the whole thing's been gilded over with cheap TJ, a cheap magician's trick. Trump yesterday addressed, how many vanity projects has he got going on? Well, the reflecting pool didn't turn out too well. They took his name off the Kennedy Center.
2: He's got the arch.
1: They're building the triumphal arch. And a whole host of other things. All right, go ahead. Play the hits, Trump, before we go to a break over here.
22: Biden was a disaster. I said, I'm going to get that fixed, along with Doug Burgum and Department of Interior. And we worked hard on that. Now, we worked hard on all 70. It's actually, I think, 81 now. You saw the new horses that just opened by the bridge with the gold. That was the way they were many years ago. Now they look better than they did many years ago. But these monuments look better than they did when they were originally built.
1: I shall build a city in your honor, Seti. The left quadrons rise, commemorating your victory at Bithia.
22: Would I federalize basically is a federalized DC. Well, I'm allowed to do that. Would I do it? If they want to, we took something that was in deep trouble. It was a graffiti-filled, crime-filled mess. We turned it into Shangri-La. We turned it into a great place. Look outside. Look what's happening. Look at the beautiful ballroom and military center. It's a military center, much more than we have a drone port on top. We look at the grass in front of the White House being all replaced with
1: blade by blade. To the right, the pylons commemorate your victory over the Canaanites. Is there any bigger? There are none bigger in the world. Vanity of vanities, says the preacher. Vanity of vanities. All is vanity. What does a man gain by all the toil at which he toils under the sun? A generation goes and a generation comes, but the earth remains forever. And Hunter Biden's still standing. All right, it's coming up on 7 o'clock on Los Noticias. The news with Gene Valicente. A lot more to get to. A lot more to get to.
0: Yeah, yummy. Settle down. I'm sorry I offended you. I love soccer. I love soccer. And I've talked to so many people in this state.
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23: That's Jorge Elorza. He's on board Team Morales this morning as the former mayor endorses the Democratic Socialist. He and Brett Smiley, they'll debate right here on WPRO at noontime. So we head on back to Bartholomew Town in the WPRO primary debates. This follows by Abdeh, the governor, and rival Helena Bonanno Folks here on WPRO.
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0: I have never been named. 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So the governor is lying once again. 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
26: 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You'll have the opportunity to tell the U.S. attorney that he's
0: governor,
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0: 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I went door to door this weekend in Cumberland, knocking on people's doors, and you know what they said to me? This is terrible what this governor's doing to CVS.
23: 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Again, the mayoral candidates, the Democrats, they join us at noontime today. Again, as we start the countdown clock right now, 4 hours, 59 minutes. A few other stories are following. There's been an arrest in Spokane in the night. 37-year-old accused of starting one of the fires that's destroyed 700 homes in eastern Washington state. President going after big oil as the stalemate continues in Iran.
22: But they made too much money. Too much money. Chevron, too much money. ExxonMobil, too much money.
23: Another cargo ship has been targeted in the Strait of Hormuz in the night. Iran denies that they're talking with the U.S. In Michigan, the cyclospora outbreak is termed deadly. Two are dead in that outbreak that's now spread to 45 states. WPR Business News this morning. Overseas markets have mostly followed Wall Street's lead. The futures right now in New York with marginal gain. The oil prices are back up. Nathan Bove is with us this morning from SOA Financial with the Money Talk Morning Market Preview.
27: Good morning. The Dow Jones Industrial Average climbed to a record close on Monday as shares of major tech companies popped on the first day of August trading. The Dow jumped 693 points, or about 1.3%, while the S&P 500 gained 1.5%. The broad market index is about 0.3% away from an all-time high it reached in early June. Meanwhile, the Nasdaq advanced just over 2% on the day. The communications services and tech sectors were the driving forces behind the market's advance. Meta platform surged 6% on the day. Amazon also rose more than 4%, hitting a record $3 trillion market capitalization and posting a new closing high. NVIDIA, meanwhile, popped almost 3%, while Alphabet and Microsoft climbed close to 5% each. A fall in oil prices added to the market's momentum yesterday. Oil futures were down about 5% on the day. West Texas Intermediate futures settled down at just over $80 a barrel. I'm Nathan Bove of the SOA Financial Group. Thanks, and check out the Money Talk show tonight and every weeknight at 7 p.m. right here on WPRO.
23: All righty, Nathan. WPRO News time is 7:03. It's time again for WPRO Sports. After several years of standing pat at the deadline, the Red Sox are going big this year. They're sending their top two pitching prospects down to Baltimore in exchange for Orioles all-star catcher Adley Rutschman.
28: We felt going into the season like we had a really competitive team. We're
3: seeing it over the last month and a half, and we wanted to do everything that we could to give ourselves the best chance to go out and compete for a World Series.
23: That's Greg Breslow. Is also banishing one-time hot prospect Marcelo Meyer off to San Francisco and the Giants. And the Bronx, Cam Schlittler walked a career-high 5 in just 4 innings. Yankees fell to the Cardinals 13-7. Patriots workouts will be back outside in Foxborough after the rain on Monday. A.J. Brown tells the NFL Network that he practiced through a dislocated thumb. Final note, Europeans not letting Tommy's friend off the hook there. This is Gianni Infantino. They're now threatening legal action over a failed effort to line up billions of dollars in private financing from a firm that had ties to Jared Kushner. WPR News Time, 7:04.
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6: 195 westbound under the speed limit starting right around the East Shore Expressway on-ramp. Heading out past Broadway, eastbound is slow from the I-way to the Washington Bridge. 95 southbound, a heavy ride past Smithfield Ave. Heading towards the 610, you've got heavy volume 2 after 117 heading towards Route 4. Crash being cleared in the Bay State. 95 northbound near 152, traffic is backed up past 123. 295 northbound is all backed up heading towards 95 in Attleboro as well. I'm Robin Murphy with your Right Now Traffic.
23: 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The WPRO AccuWeather forecast will dry it out today under sunny skies and low humidities. It'll be in the mid-80s today. The humidity's coming back tomorrow after a comfy night. Dip to 60 tonight, mid-80s tomorrow, upper 80s for the second half of the week.
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41: They can just keep trying to bully me, and I'll keep trying to expose them for the bullies and the corrupt process that this has been.
1: That's Richard Hatch. I think he's going to be a new reality show. Delusional.
2: This
1: Delusion
2: guy is
1: Island. He's still floating around Rhode Island, this guy. Remember Richard Hatch? The original Survivor winner, prancing around naked? He didn't pay his taxes. They sent him to prison. He's out. He owes more money in back taxes. Although he's written a book. It's a self-published book. Okay,
2: yeah.
1: I don't think Richard's going to be making much money off this thing. But he wants you to know about Brian Crandall. Caught up with him yesterday at his house in the Newport area. Got a nice pool, by the way. Hey, Richard, nice pool. Nice landscaping. I pointed that out. Richard says, I'm broke. I haven't made more than 10 grand. This is my effort to tell the story, and the government just wants to screw me over.
42: One of their main arguments is that you took this property that we're at now.
41: Correct.
42: And transferred it to your sister to avoid paying taxes on it and to hide your income. What's your response to that?
41: She bought this house from me when I could no longer afford it in 2005. full market value, all documented.
1: Beautiful pool. What more do you want? Nice green grass. But Richard, you owe the government $3 million? Brian, ask him if he owes the government $3 million. That's what they're still coming after you for?
0: The government still wants $3 million.
41: The government doesn't want $3 million. The government wants to protect its abuse of me. They hate what I'm trying to do to expose what they've done.
1: Okay, so write your self-published book. A little more. Play the hits. Richard Hatch, everybody's after me. They're all being unfair. I'm being bullied. I don't owe money. It's all the government conspiracy.
41: Well, you can't get blood. What is it? Blood from a stone? I probably can't pay any of the money now. I haven't earned more than $10,000 a year on average for 20-some years.
1: You don't spend much on clothing, right? Remember Richard ran around naked? And then he outfoxed everybody. Maybe he saved. Listen, maybe he hit the cash and he saved the cash. Because you got to be living on more than 10 grand a year. Otherwise, you'd be living in a pallet shelter. not your sister's house over there. That's a blast from the past, huh, Richard? I tell you, looks good, Tom. He hasn't aged much.
2: No, I mean...
1: Yeah, he looked all right.
2: Yeah.
1: Yeah. But that was a long time ago.
2: He looked frazzled yesterday.
1: Yeah. Brian, see, you still owe money. No, I don't owe money.
2: No. What are you talking about?
1: Well, why is the government coming after you? Well, it's all bullying. It's all this and that. And read the book. Read my self-published book. Richard Hatch. Is that show still on?
2: It is.
1: Is that show still on?
2: 50 seasons.
1: Oh, my God.
2: 50.
1: 50 seasons?
2: 50 seasons.
1: Two a year.
2: Yeah.
1: That would be 20. Yeah, you're right. 24, 25 years, that thing is still on. Wow.
2: I remember when it first came out, everybody would watch it.
1: Yeah, it was a big thing. When it first came out, it was a big thing. He became a celebrity. Because he ran around with no clothes on the island. He shocked everybody else and maybe threw them off their game. And then he won at the end, the tiki torch and everything.
2: It was him versus the woman at the end, I think. It was a man versus a woman at the end.
1: So who the hell knows who she is? You remember her.
2: Yeah, right?
1: Right.
2: It's
1: Richard
2: like
1: Hatch won, and somebody, who did he beat? Oh, nobody knows.
2: It's like, did Kelly Clarkson beat? American Idol.
1: Yeah, nobody knows. I don't know. When you go to the Last Supper in Milan, Tom, it's the great painting, The Last Supper. And then on the other wall, there's another beautiful painting.
2: But you don't know what it is.
1: No, that's the other guy. That's the other guy's painting. So Richard won, and who did he beat? I don't know. No idea. That person's been lost to history. Give me one more Richard, because I was curious to see him yesterday. Glad Brian went and found him. Richard in his pool. His sister's pool, I guess, technically on paper.
0: I guess the bottom line is you've never paid taxes on the $1 million.
41: That's not the bottom line, and that's not the question to ask, and that's not the answer I'm going to give you to fill in what, you know, snippets people want to hear. It's just not a valid point. It's not about what taxes I've paid. It's about what taxes are owed.
1: Oh, okay, Richard, whatever you say. Go away now for another 25 years, and we'll write your obituary. Tom, self-published book. And that's, not a real book.
2: He had a.
1: It's out there.
2: It's like this weird hippie introspective that he's writing about.
1: Yeah. The government's, it's like, going down a rabbit hole. The government's after me. I didn't pay the tax. Oh. He did prison time, right? Then he had other scandals pop up every now and then. Anyway, he's still with us. Richard Hatch.
2: Think he's a listener?
1: Richard, call in. 438-97. No, hold on. Don't even invite him. Forget it. No. Don't do that. I got to be somewhere at 6. Watch Brian's story. You want more Richard Hatch. Remember that highway brawl? Was that 2 weeks ago?
2: No, that was in June.
1: Was that in June already? This the big one where they were fighting on the highway on Route 95?
2: Yeah, I believe it was in June.
1: They stopped the car, stopped up on 95 in Providence, and he said the cops, even the seasoned cops, I haven't seen anything like this. They stopped the cars on the highway in Providence and then fight.
2: Right.
1: Like the Feast of the Blessed Sacrament broke out on the highway.
2: So it was July 6th.
1: July 6th.
2: It was a month ago.
1: They're fighting on the highway, and now we got the video, and now we have an explanation as to what led up to all of this. It was a meetup, which is like a pop-up party for cars. Everybody goes on social media. We're going to meet up in Roger Williams Park, whoever the hell they wanted to meet up. And then, you know, too much drinking, too much shenanigans. And then they, you know, the tempers flared. But this time the tempers flared on the drive home on 95, where they get out of their cars on the highway and started fighting.
4: I'm wondering, like, what's going on here? Was there, like, a road rage incident? I'm thinking, oh, because of the accident, maybe you're going to stop blaming each other.
8: A police report shows troopers heard calls of car meetups migrating through surrounding cities leading up to the initial crash on 95.
9: These things have become more prevalent.
8: We spoke about the incident with Cranston Police Major Todd Padalano.
9: As a law enforcement officer for over 30 years, if this was to occur on the highway, it's that much more egregious. You have higher speeds. You have much more propensity for serious and tragic accidents.
1: All right, that's Mayor Major Padalano. Follow up on the highway brawl.
8: Major Padalano tells us they've had concerns with these car meetups in Cranston recently. A few times they responded right to this empty lot behind the Little League complex off Hope Road. But he says they really become a problem when they spill out into the street.
9: Whether it be burning the tires, spinning the car around, or performing whatever stunts they feel like performing, they put the innocent people in danger.
8: Back in Pawtucket, the chaos ramps up, a fight breaking out on the northbound side of the highway. Several people were taken to the hospital, one with serious injuries. Authorities later obtained arrest warrants for two men that troopers identified in the fray.
1: You know what happened? The Feast of the Blessed Sacrament broke out. Tom, we got the police reports on how the feast went over the weekend. It was four days, Thursday, Friday, Saturday, Sunday, the big one in New Bedford, the biggest Portuguese festival there is.
2: Yeah.
1: They come from all over. Thousands and thousands. The cops were busy. I don't know. What do you want to give them over there? B? I mean, it wasn't crazy, but...
2: Well, here's in totality what happened. You had the arrest at the Blessed Sacrament Feast. You had a stabbing over in New Bedford. And then you had somebody shot over in New Bedford over the weekend. Like, New Bedford was on fire over the weekend.
1: Did anybody cut their feet on glass? Anybody burn themselves? Go ahead.
10: At the Feast of the Blessed Sacrament in New Bedford, police say... Over the 4 days, 15 people were arrested there. In all, police responded to 48 different disturbances. Those ranged from fights to disorderly conduct.
1: What would a feast be without a fight these days?
2: So, just keep in mind, more fights and arrests at the Blessed Sacrament Feast than there was at the PBD Fan Zone.
1: So what you're saying is that soccer gatherings have now become safer than religious festivals. Is that it?
2: I wouldn't say religious festivals as a whole, but I'm just saying how Providence did.
1: Holy Mary, Mother of God, pray for us now and at the hour of going to New Bedford. Is that what you're
11: saying?
1: I
11: love soccer.
1: Holy Mary, Mother of God, pray for us now and at the hour of going to Cranston for the St. Mary's Feast.
2: Yeah.
1: Remember that one? They were brawling in the street. A riot broke out over there.
2: They were talking about that this morning, too.
12: Good morning. The goal is to improve public safety, not change or end the 121-year tradition of the St. Mary's Feast. Cranston police say of the 10 people arrested total during the feast, 9 of them had been after the fireworks had ended, meaning largely the feast had already ended. And Cranston Mayor Ken Hopkins, Chief of Staff Anthony Moretti, says that the incidents did not happen on Feast Society grounds, but around nearby businesses and side streets. Moretti also says the Feast Society has unfairly received blame for incidents it cannot control.
1: Well, listen, it's your feast. What do you want us to do? It's your feast.
16: The incidences, for the most part, and particularly this year, didn't happen at the St. Mary's Feast. The events followed the St. Mary's Feast and were not on the grounds.
1: Okay. Are we splitting feast hairs here, Tom?
2: I think.
1: But Mitchell in New Bedford, the mayor, said these things draw troublemakers because, what did he say, there's no more amusement parks.
2: Right.
1: So any kind of a feast or festival is going to draw kids by the carloads, and among those carloads, you're going to have a thug or two. So, well, what happened? Cranston got a black eye because of that.
9: We're gonna take a hard look at it to make some changes that have to be made because we can't keep doing this year after year.
2: It's Major Todd Padalano talking about making changes to the St. Mary's Feast.
1: Hey, Mitchell Padalano, he's on TV more than me these days.
2: He's getting fed up.
1: He's getting the workout.
2: He was up. I was on last week talking about flock cameras.
1: That's right. Well, they love flock cameras in Cranston.
2: I don't know why you would want to get rid of them.
1: Catch all the feast fighters. They love flock cameras in Cranston. Other towns, not so much. What? South Kingston's getting rid of them, right?
2: Yep.
1: Killingly, Connecticut, the latest community. They're getting rid of them in Killingly, Connecticut? They're killing them in Killingly?
3: Killingworth cutting ties with Flock Distributed Automatic License Plate Readers, or ALPRs, scanning all license plates looking for vehicles involved in crime. The town had four. All were taken down as of today.
5: We chose those locations because we've had incidents in the circle where somebody will drive through.
3: First Selectman Eric Couture says the cameras weren't pulling their weight for the community, so they decided the tech wasn't worth it in their town.
5: Why continue a program that's not doing anything and is causing a lot of agitation?
3: Killingworth isn't alone in dropping their contract. Windsor just did as well. Couture says any towns considering it should take a hard look at the need.
5: I consider it very carefully, particularly when it comes to the data sharing and what is being captured.
1: Killingworth, that's just north of 95 on your way down to New Haven. A few towns out of New Haven. Guilford, Brantford, all those towns over there. It's by the Clinton outlets. Killingworth wants to get rid of them. What's going on, Tom? Milford and Middletown, Connecticut are considering them. There's meetings tonight for those particular towns.
6: Milford has had a rocky relationship with the cameras as of recent. In July, three Flock cameras were vandalized. Last week, Milford police said a Flock camera helped them solve a June murder.
11: We have Republicans and Democrats agreeing on something for once. That should end this conversation.
13: For it because it helped solve a murder in my neighborhood on East Broadway. But I think they're just collecting too much private information on our residents.
17: We the people, you work for us. We don't work for you.
6: Milford Chief of Police Keith Mello released a statement on Monday saying in part, quote, ALPR technology is an indispensable tool for investigation and crime prevention, enabling the immediate identification of vehicles connected to serious offenses. On average, our department leverages this system in support of 6 criminal investigations per day.
1: Killingly, Milford, Middletown. Mixed reviews in Connecticut. South Kingstown's getting rid of them. Cranston loves them. Cranston loves them.
2: They're going to be gone in Providence if Morales wins.
1: Morales is getting rid of all the cameras?
2: I think he is. He hasn't said it, but I think he's going to.
1: Smiley likes all the cameras.
2: He does.
1: We got them all. There's not a camera we don't like over there. Red light cameras, speed cams by the schools.
2: Bus cams.
1: Bus cams, Flock cams. And do we have the sound cameras yet? That thing you was talking about, the sound cameras?
2: They're not up yet. They're probably going to be coming at some point soon. And by the way, after what I heard last night through my section of Providence, I'm now for the sound cameras.
1: Which is Olneyville was hopping last night?
2: Hopping.
1: Why don't you move? Isn't it time for you to get the hell out of Olneyville?
2: No,
1: I mean, honestly.
2: I could still walk downtown.
1: Okay. Yeah.
2: Where would I move? Well, tell me where would I move?
1: Well, yeah. I would tell you where to go, but you don't listen to me.
2: Yeah, where would you tell me to go?
1: Well, actually, I'd tell you probably go on the east side. Probably go up on the east side over there. Be nice. Get a nice little apartment, quiet, a little quieter than where you are now.
2: You're going to pay me east side money?
1: Huh?
2: You're going to pay me east side money?
1: It's not like you're waiting. Your mother's writing the check. So
2: okay. Yeah.
1: Tell her you're moving.
2: just dig it right into me.
1: While we're on the Flock cameras, Washington Post this week, how rogue police officers turned the nationwide camera network into their own playground. Now, we've been assured up here that there's nothing going on with these Flock cameras, that the cops only use them to read license plates and nobody's got access. Anyway, this story tells a different story. Washington Post. Flock's array of license plate cameras was built to fight crime, but at least 50 law enforcement officers were charged with or accused of accessing the systems to follow girlfriends and neighbors and for other reasons.
2: Good. You throw those people in jail. It still doesn't take away from the fact that it's a good system.
1: 500 different incidents of police officers abusing Flock cameras. One guy followed his girlfriend.
2: Yeah, it's bad.
1: Every time she'd leave, he'd read the license plate reader. So don't say it's impossible not to happen. So it is.
2: Yeah, no, I don't think you're right. I don't think you're wrong.
1: Make sure Mayor Hopkins reads the Washington Post.
2: It's about
1: how rogue officers turn the nationwide camera network to their own advantage.
2: Okay,
1: not supposed to do that, but they can if they want.
2: Here in Rhode Island, we've seen it used for more beneficial reasons than I think we've seen anybody complain about cops using it for rogue reasons.
1: Well, it did help with the Brown shooting, right?
2: It supposedly helped with the shooting down on Harris Avenue.
1: And then in Cranston, they've had a lot of them. Bank robbers, everything else.
2: Now, people are texting in Narragansett. The town council got voted to get rid of the Flock cameras last night.
1: Oh, did they?
2: So now add Narragansett to the list.
1: All right, Narragansett, you're on the list.
2: I do like how you guys at Channel 10 have put Maddie Heimsch on the Flock Report.
1: Cause she's the Flock correspondent.
2: She's our Flock correspondent
1: now. She's the Flock correspondent. 741 says Narragansett Council voted to get rid of Flock last night. What the Flock?
2: Unbelievable.
1: 345, Narragansett eliminated Flock cameras last night. All right, so that's NK. No, that's Narragansett and SK. Got rid of them. That's all right. Cranston will take all you got.
2: And then Portsmouth.
1: We'll give you a good price on the Flock cams. Bring them up here.
2: And then Portsmouth and Warren said no to the Rhode Island State Police last week about getting Rhode Island State Police Flock cameras in that area.
1: Well, you know, the stateies like them now. What's his name? Weaver? Who runs the state police?
2: Darnell Weaver.
1: Darnell Weaver. Does he really exist?
2: Yeah, that's true.
1: Is he a person? Well, he popped up the other day at the ribbon cutting.
2: Yeah.
1: Actually, I think we heard him speak.
2: We did.
1: He's a man of few words. Weaver likes him because the state police are putting them wherever they can, including the toll plaza for the Newport Bridge in Jamestown, which the people on Jamestown, I'm hearing, a lot of them don't like it because they go off and on the island all the time, and the Flock camera must catch them all the time. So the rich people down there, they don't want them. We'll see. But they behave, Tom. It's not to catch them. It's to catch the troublemakers coming over the Newport Bridge and the Jamestown Bridge. 438-9776. I'll get to your text right after. What time is it already? 724.
2: It's already.
1: Wow, 724 already.
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15: 195 eastbound, slow moving from 95 to the Washington Bridge. Westbound, you've got a brief slowdown, tap or two of the brakes, moving past Broadway. Both sides of 95, watch for backup popping onto 195 east. Southbound is heavy but moving as you head towards Route 4. A little bit heavy on the 610 inbound between the Apples Overpass and
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26: A better life with Dr. Sanjay Gupta.
27: Across the country right now, at this very moment, there are probably arguments taking place about who's doing more of the housework, the homework, the shuttling of kids from this activity to that. It's true. By and large, women do more of this than men. But doesn't have to be that way. And if you and your spouse can level that playing field, it's going to make both of you and your kids happier. Psychologist Yelena Kecmanovich says this might be how you get there. As hard as it might be at first, try to think of your partner like a teammate, not an adversary. Learn how to do some of the chores your partner does to get a better understanding of how much effort something takes. And finally, take the time to acknowledge what the other person is doing, and every now and then, even express your appreciation. That'll go a long way. I'm Dr. Sanjay Gupta, helping you live a better life.
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4: Good boy.
1: 8 o'clock already here, huh? Tom, when's Rosie going back on The View?
2: Season 30. So whenever season 30 starts.
4: She's going back.
2: So it's probably in the fall. It's probably the fall debut.
4: Wow.
1: Are they bringing her back for the...
4: Whoa.
1: How long is she going to last this time?
2: Good question.
1: I thought she's living in Ireland.
4: Ireland, right?
1: They are living on in the U.S. with Trump's
2: president. They all come home.
4: Didn't stick.
1: Yeah, it's nice to visit. You want to live there? Go ahead. Try to get dentistry. Go ahead. Yeah, try to see a doctor.
4: Don't forget the all food, right. Too, Gino.
1: Yeah. Well, actually the Irish, okay, they come a long way.
2: The weather's
1: kind of a cosmopolitan.
2: Let's be honest. I'm Irish. Ireland's kind of... You know, it's not a great trip. It's not beautiful. A destination
1: trip. Have you
2: trip.
1: Been?
4: It's beautiful.
1: Have you been?
2: I just hear people that tell me it's raining.
1: I've been.
2: You didn't do a good job for it.
1: It's a nice place. I'd go back. Dublin's nice. It's London light.
4: Yeah.
2: All right.
1: You can see it's like Rhode Island. You can see the whole country on a train trip. It's 7:30. Good morning, Bill.
4: Hey, Gene, the big story on Action News is, this is the WDPR News at 7:30, Survivor champ Rich Hatch. Speaking to your colleague, Brian Crandall, he's still, Gene, fighting the tax man all these years later.
5: The government still wants $3 million.
7: The government doesn't want $3 million. The government wants to protect its abuse of me. They hate what I'm trying to do to expose what they've done.
4: It's Rich Hatch. All these. Somebody, by the way, has got to buy Brian an umbrella. He got seriously rained on in that interview. It's trouble down in New York's Greenwich Village this morning. A work train in the subways caught fire in the night. 7 MTA employees treated for smoke at the Astor Play Station. By the way, the fire marshal here says the fire that destroyed the bathroom down at Cold State Park in Bristol was electrical in nature. It was an accident. Circle your big blue bug calendar, Tom. August the 19th, the pumpkin returns to Dunkin'. They are beating Starbucks to the punch. August 25th is the date for the pumpkin spice latte at Starbucks, which is always our favorite. WPR Sports Red Sox road trip resumes against the White Sox at Chicago. Day after the Sox bring in all-star catcher Ashley Rutschman from Baltimore. Infielder Marcelo Mayer, we hardly knew ye, the one-time hot prospect traded away to the Giants. WPR News Time, 7:32.
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9: 195 eastbound, slow going between 95 and the Washington Bridge. Westbound slows down just past the East Shore Expressway on-ramp, heading out past Broadway. 95 southbound, heavy past Charles Street. It is all backed up getting out of 195 east and northbound. You've got some backup to watch for on the ramp to 195 east as well. 95 northbound in the Bay State, heavy volume, a handful of slowdowns after 123 heading up through Mansfield into
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27: 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So important. Breathe out when you exert force. I'm Dr. Sanjay Gupta, helping you live a better life.
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1: 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Back, go see my agent out there, LAX. You can take the nonstop direct. They got one of those, and they have more of the breeze-through service, which is get on the plane here, maybe stop, make a stop in Norfolk. You got to look at the routing, the way, you know, LA is. 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Southwest also, but we're talking about directions now. But breeze taking nonstop to LAX, so you do the breeze-through service. 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We're just picking up a couple of stragglers here, and then we're going. Take you to San Diego, too. I've flown that 3 or 4 times now. I like it. And breeze down to Florida, right? Fort Myers. Fantastic. Good morning, Naples. Southwest seasonal service down to Dallas Love Field. And Southwest is big in Texas, but they're big all over the place. They fly. They're big carriers with us, right? 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Got a protest to go. Go on Delta. 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
15: Yeah. And then she started to cry.
16: She did.
15: So I just want to thank Donald. He's giving me a second chance.
16: And it's brilliant.
15: And there he is, hair looping, going, everyone deserves a second chance. And I'm going to give her a second chance.
1: God, is she nasty. Boy, we found the real Rosie out. You know, Tom, her original talk show? It was like a Mike Douglas afternoon show. Not light and breezy. Everybody loves Rosie. The whole BS. Tom Cruise. You couldn't get enough. The whole BS. And then, little by little, they peeled the layers away from that onion. And is she a nasty person? And then she went on The View, and then it all came out.
2: Yeah.
1: Right? And then she got into this thing with Trump. And she won't let it go. She's like lost her mind. Then she moved to Dublin.
2: Yep.
1: Moved to Ireland. But it's one thing to visit Europe. It's another thing to live there entirely. You know, deal with them. Go ahead. And now she's back. And they booked her for an appearance on The View for the 30th anniversary celebration.
2: Yep.
1: And they're bringing all the hosts to the... But look, it sounds like she's angling for a more permanent position, either there or somewhere else on daytime TV or somewhere else on late night television. There's a lot here with Rosie.
16: I will go on the 30th anniversary next year and be on with in whatever way they want me, just as a guest. You know, they're bringing back all the hosts, I think, for the 30th season.
17: That's Rosie today confirming her View return 11 years after her last tumultuous stint.
16: They've asked me before, but, you know, when I was there last, I had a sort of a tense time with Whoopi.
18: Listen, you are a white lady telling me what is racist to you.
16: I'm a gay American. I made the mistake of throwing to a commercial when she was still talking. We've gotten past it.
19: Rosie O'Donnell, you defect to Ireland, you get nothing.
1: Yeah, there's a pattern with that show. Tom, she was like a sweetheart when she started on that first afternoon. She made her big breakthrough with Star Search with Ed McMahon.
2: Yeah.
1: And she was funny. You know, she was like endearing, and then she got the show. It was almost like Merv Griffin, light and breezy. But then the real Rosie came out. And then The View, same thing with Whoopi Goldberg. Whoopi was funny. When she was a comedian, she was funny. Just, you know, funny, light, breezy, funny.
2: Whoopi embraced a lot of things that make people cringe today in 2026. Her ex-boyfriend, Ted Danson, doing blackface.
1: Oh, she, yep. He did that with her at the Friars.
2: Yep.
1: He came out in blackface.
2: Go look up...
1: What's he selling now? Is he selling now reverse mortgages or something?
2: He's probably selling something like that. And then go back and watch the comedy special that they would do to help the homeless with Robin Williams, Whoopi Goldberg, and Billy Crystal. And Rickles comes out there. And watch how Whoopi embraces Don Rickles when Rickles is doing his shtick.
1: Rickles is doing his stuff?
2: Yeah.
1: You know?
2: And now all of a sudden Whoopi turned and everything's racist and this is terrible.
1: It's a pattern. Rosie, nice, became nasty and mean. Whoopi, nice, became nasty and mean. One more. Joy Behar? She was a funny comedian. She was almost like a little Pat Cooper type when she was starting. This is back in... I'll say late 80s, early 90s. She was just coming around as a comedian. She was on like an ABC show or something. And again, funny, kind of endearing family stories. My aunts, my uncles, all this stuff. And then they go on that show and the real colors show, Tom.
2: Kathy Griffin.
1: Tom, our real colors are out.
2: Yes.
1: This is us.
2: This is us.
1: It's the same.
2: What you get here is what you get on the streets.
1: The same as you get off script. My TV show. Same thing, Tom.
2: Kathy Griffin's another one.
1: Kathy Griffin?
2: Yeah.
1: Yeah.
2: Yeah. I mean, she might not have been as funny, but this nasty side came out of her when Trump came around.
1: Well, remember she held Trump's severed head and even CNN got rid of her for that.
2: Yeah.
1: She's bitter now, too. Very bitter. These bitter people, Tom.
2: A lot of...
1: Take the money. What are you so bitter about? Ellen, another one.
2: Ellen,
1: talk about a fall from grace, right, Ellen? She's another one.
2: You don't hear about her anymore.
1: No. Well, you hear about her on the internet, all these conspiracy theories about her.
2: Yeah. Andromacome, whatever it is.
1: Her and adrenochrome or something. they drink Batman's blood or something. I don't know what the hell it is.
2: They drink the blood of children to keep their youth.
1: I know. This is all this stuff on the internet. Her, Oprah, all the rest of them out there, Hawaii, everything. It's crazy stuff.
2: Hillary's drinking adrenochrome to stay young. Look at Hillary. I don't think she's drinking adrenochrome.
1: And it's all in, Wiener's laptop, right?
2: Yeah.
1: Who makes this stuff up?
2: And John Podesta. John Podesta was the big organizer behind it.
1: Well, he's the vampire, right? According to the internet says they're all in some kind of crazy semi-religious cabal.
2: Yes.
1: The Illuminati. 465. How about Ellen? How about her?
2: We just said
1: Okay.
2: Okay.
1: 692. Well, Gina was just nasty and mean, never nice. Who's she talking about, Tom?
2: Gina Raimondo.
1: Oh, Gina Raimondo? Oh, Gina, just leave her alone. She's with Helena now, right?
2: Nah, well, we haven't heard officially.
1: That's Laverne and Shirley.
2: That is Laverne and Shirley.
1: Laverne and Shirley, Gina and Helena.
2: I like that. We came up with that earlier.
1: 497, Gina, Rosie had to come back to the U.S. because they don't sell Subarus in Ireland.
2: That's funny.
1: Rosie in person is disgusting. I met her a while back, listening to you from Burbank. Hey, Burbank's cool. I like Burbank. I like that restaurant, Codasol, right down from Universal. Very good.
2: What's down there in Burbank? There's a bunch of things out in Burbank that are like...
1: Burbank is...
2: It's Hollywood, pretty much, right?
1: Yeah, it's a suburb of L.A., and Universal is there. Disney is there.

0: My prediction is he wins at the wire.
1: I was impressed.
0: She's an empty suit. The more exposure she gets, the more people are getting to see what she really is.
2: Yeah, settle down.
0: Tom, was that a little condescending on her part yesterday?
3: I heard a side of Helena that I didn't even hear in the last race.
0: Is that the real Helena?
3: I think we got a little bit of the real Helena yesterday.
0: Yeah. Hey, settle down over there, young man.
3: Helena has this tendency that when she doesn't like something she's hearing, she just keeps on going, mm-hmm. When you do the debate with her, listen for it.
0: Yeah.
3: She does it a lot.
0: Didn't she do that with the last interview? When we asked her if she renounces socialism? She didn't give a yes or no answer, and then I said, do you want to leave it there? Yeah.
3: Yeah, I'll leave it
0: there. Yeah, I'll leave it there.
3: Hey, maybe we're getting Helena.
0: Did McKee get too worked up, or is that kind of show that he's a fighter?
3: I saw a different side of McKee yesterday that I've never seen before.
0: Maybe it's a side he should have brought up a year ago.
3: Yeah.
0: Right?
3: You know, like banging on the tables, yelling.
0: He's getting close to throwing Gina under the bus for the bridge. But he won't completely push her off the bridge. Which a lot of people thought he should have done.
4: He said they should have replaced it, Gene. Remember a Gina Jam back in the day? Yeah. He said they should have replaced it then.
0: But he won't call her out. Yeah. He won't say, he says, I inherited this, but he won't say from whom.
4: Uh-huh.
0: And he for some reason, he won't do that.
4: Tama. Uh-huh.
0: Anyway, we've got more of that. Yesterday's a happy, I'm calling it the Happy Days debate.
4: That was really good, Gene. That's good.
0: Because she said he hires his high school buddies.
4: Ooh.
0: To run Rhode Island.
4: Ralph Malf, right?
0: Took umbrage like that. Hey, don't call my pal Potsy.
4: Settle down there.
0: Settle down, you.
3: That was very funny. Oh, it was
0: funny. Yeah.
4: Settle down.
3: The second I heard it, I go, here we go.
0: Settle down.
4: Settle down there.
0: That got him worked up even more.
2: Yeah, settle down.
0: You know, Tubbo tells you to settle down. You get louder. Hey, Gina, quiet down. Don't tell me to quiet down.
4: I'm sorry I offended you.
0: That's a little.
4: It's like she ended
0: snarky there.
4: Your interview, Gene. She just ended. That's it. I'm done. Yeah. Goodbye.
0: Tom, pull the end up of my interview.
4: Yeah.
0: That was you renounce socialism.
4: Yeah.
0: Let's start. You renounce Satan. Let's begin with that.
4: Satan's bad, Gene.
0: Hey, Satan's doing a 3-way primary.
4: Yeah.
0: Never mind.
3: So that was okay. So July 17th. So
0: Do you renounce socialism? And she gave a standard BS answer.
4: Yeah.
0: And then I said, it's a yes or no question. Do you want to leave it there? Yes, I do.
4: See you later.
0: On the notion of whether you renounce it, you didn't give me a yes or no answer. Do you want to leave it like that?
5: I'll leave it like that. Thank you, Gene. I appreciate the time.
4: That's it, Gene. They're escorting you out of Woonsocket right now.
0: Listen. Listen, you Fairleigh Dickinson graduate, you. Listen, you.
4: Get the PR guy. Escort him out, please.
0: Yeah, I'll leave now. Yeah. Listen, we'll play all the clips for you. We'll play the hits coming up at 8:00.
3: Play the hits.
0: It's and they got the Happy Days theme going here.
4: Uh-huh.
0: Helena and Gina, they're a Laverne and Shirley, Bill.
4: Yeah, Tom's right about the uh-huhs, by the way. There were a lot of uh-huhs yesterday.
3: Uh-huh.
4: You heard that?
3: Uh-huh.
4: You heard that? That's what I'm saying, Gene. Uh-huh. There was a lot of uh-huhs in the background.
0: Was she saying uh-huh?
3: Yeah, yeah, she has a tech.
4: Yeah.
3: When she doesn't like something, she's here and she's going uh-huh. Uh-huh.
4: Uh-huh. Uh-huh.
0: Oh, she's got a little tech?
4: Yeah, no,
3: she has a little tech.
0: Uh-huh. Yeah.
3: You will hear it at the debate when you do it next week.
4: It's like Al Gore in the remember the breathing, the sign in the debate?
3: Uh-huh.
0: 465, will Gina be the next president of Brown?
4: Oh, I saw that.
0: That's what you mentioned.
4: Yeah.
0: I said that. Tom, how long ago did I say that?
5: That is correct.
0: Didn't I say that about 2 years ago?
4: Gene, why would you want the job, though?
0: I said, why would you want the job?
3: I think you said it as recently when we played the clips when Gina said she couldn't run for president in today's Democratic Party. But you couldn't run an Ivy League school either with the way those kids are.
0: I've been saying that for like once she left the Commerce Department. She could be lined up for that. You'd say, why is she want? Well,
4: listen, headache,
0: what's next for her? Jack's taking another 6 years.
3: Right.
0: Uncle Jack is going.
3: Sheldon ain't going anywhere.
4: Yeah, that's true.
0: You're going to try to throw your hat in the ring, be a vice presidential candidate? With who? So we got a nice gig over here. Pays $600,000-$700,000. Plus your perks, the house, everything.
4: Cooked.
0: And you're the president of the university. 4389776. Will Gina be the next Brown president? We floated that idea 2 years ago when she left.
2: I just don't think that feels true.
3: No, we did.
0: No, we did. I know it's the first you're hearing of it, but we did.
4: The sound bites that are coming today.
3: Oh,
4: They are coming today.
3: Today's going to be good.
4: Smiley Morales today, Gene. Oh.
0: Smiley.

0: And Morales.
1: Yes, sir. Noontime, Gene.
0: Comrades, the comrades are going to mix it up.
1: Comrade Alorza
0: is going with Comrade Morales.
2: Smiley might not give us a lot of drops, but if you watch the debate on our YouTube page, Smiley cannot hold his face. When he doesn't like something he hears, he'll let you know it. You see it immediately on his face.
0: How about Smiley trying to, you know, we were talking about the homeless on Friday. Well, that bothers some people like you. No.
2: Oh,
0: no, don't try to turn the compassion tables on me.
1: Yeah. You're very compassionate.
0: Well, that's their belongings.
2: Might make you uncomfortable.
0: Well, it might make people like you uncomfortable. That's their belongings.
1: The likes of you. Your ilk. He didn't say that. That was me.
0: 692, Gina will be the new greeter at Costco when it opens in Rhode Island. Listen, get us one, you'll win the election. You too, what's her name, Helena. They're on the board at Costco.
1: They're not coming.
0: Laverne and Shirley are on the board at Costco. Do you know that?
1: Pinky Tuscadero.
0: Pinky Tuscadero's on the board at Costco. And she's bringing Gina up too.
1: Uh-huh.
0: But she doesn't know anything about that. Remember I asked her that? Wait a minute, did you engineer this? No, I don't know what you're talking about.
2: What are you talking about?
0: She's very qualified. Hold on, you mean there was no wink, wink, nod, nod? Let's get Gina to sit on the board of Costco. I know her really well from Rhode Island. No, nothing like that.
3: Oh, I love that.
1: What a show, Gene.
0: Yeah, great show.
1: Lenny and Squiggy, right?
0: Lenny and Squiggy, very funny.
1: Who would be Lenny and Squiggy if they're like Laverne and Shirley, right?
3: Who are these people?
0: Are they dead?
1: I am.
0: Are they dead?
1: Who, Lenny?
0: Are they all dead, all of them?
2: Laverne and Shirley?
0: Laverne and Shirley?
1: It's been a long time, Gene.
0: Laverne died.
1: Yeah.
0: Is Shirley still alive? Does she kick it, too?
1: I have to look that one up, Tommy.
0: I know one of the Lenny and Squiggy.
1: Yeah, one of them. I think one of them passed.
0: Yeah.
2: Sydney Williams died in 2023.
0: Oh, they're both dead.
1: No.
0: Oh, look at that.
1: That can't be true, Gene.
0: How about Lenny and Squiggy?
1: He's going to look that one up.
0: Died.
1: Yeah, I think Squiggy.
2: Squiggy dead.
0: Dead.
2: 2020.
0: And what about Lenny? Is he still around?
2: Lenny alive. 78.
0: Alive.
2: Oh. Lenny was Michael McKean from Better Call Saul? No kidding.
1: Get out. What a career.
0: Now, go to Happy Days. Dead or alive.
2: We got a break. I can't do that.
1: Yeah, I got to write
0: We'll check Dead or Alive for Happy Days.
2: Wow, Michael McKean was...
0: 752. Right back.
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11: 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Then for each letter of that word, think of as many words that begin with each letter as you can before moving on to the next one. It distracts your brain from stress. It also mimics the fragmented thought patterns that usually occur as you drift off to sleep. Sensory grounding is something else. That's when you work through things you can hear, feel, see, smell, or taste. That helps you to be in the moment instead of dwelling on the past or the future, or just do a mental walkthrough of a place you know well. Familiar but neutral imagery that can calm the brain. I'm Dr. Sanjay Gupta, helping you live a better life.
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13: From the Seascape Yard Guard Weather Center.
14: Nice today. We'll have sunshine and some clouds with low humidity, our high 86. Partly cloudy, low 61 tonight. Warm and more humid tomorrow. Partly sunny, high 84. With WPRO's exclusive AccuWeather, I'm meteorologist Heather Zayer.
0: 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Listen, could have a hurricane coming in over here. You want to shore up something? Or maybe, hey, Grandpa, why don't you go get some sandbags and recreate World War II for the kids in the yard? It'd be like, that'd be kind of cool, actually. I may do that. When time comes, I may get some sandbags, and we'll make like a whole thing. 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Aruba, Bermuda, the Bahamas,
2: ooh,
0: 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You're doing a big cleanup? 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
21: Sorry I offended you, Governor. You're
23: no, you offended the people that work for the state of Rhode Island.
21: Okay, settle down. Not settle me. Down.
3: We're here in WPRO's Governor taking umbrage with rival Helena Bonanno folks charging. The governor surrounded himself, as she put it, with his high school buddies.
24: Yes, it has been a real pain in the ass to people. There's no question about that. But this would have going to happen regardless of when that bridge was taken down.
3: It's the governor on the Washington Bridge taken to task over his handling.
21: And then those signs go up that say, thank you for your patience. People aren't feeling patient. They're really frustrated by it.
3: Challenger accusing the governor of running down CVS and his attacks on her tenure there as a high-ranking executive. Dan McKee says that Helena Bonanno folks is trying to buy the governor's office. That entire debate is available 99.7WPRO.com. And we are right back at it off to Bartholomew Town at noontime. Mayor Brett Smiley and Challenger David Morales, the Democratic Socialist, got in the backing of former Mayor Jorge Elorza in his efforts to topple Elorza's successor, Brett Smiley. A few other stories are following. At 8:01 on our Tuesday morning, there's word of the night of an arrest in Spokane. A 37-year-old accused of starting one of the fires that's burned 700 homes in eastern Washington state.
25: He was found to be in possession of some waterproof matches and a butane lighter.
3: That's the sheriff in Spokane County. Another ship targeted in the Strait of Hormuz. Iran continues to deny talks with the Trump administration.
26: Key to any deal will be the reopening of the Strait of Hormuz, but even this deal being discussed would not take it back to the free passage through the strait that was in place before the war began. For now, Iran, though, saying that they are only talking with Oman and not the U.S. about a deal to reopen that strait.
3: ABC's Matt Rivers is in Oman. President Trump, meantime, accusing big oil of cleaning up on the backs of drivers in the U.S. From Michigan, there's where the two people are dead as a result of the cyclospora. Here's ABC's Elizabeth Schulze.
27: Officials in Michigan reporting two deaths. In both cases, the patients had significant underlying health conditions that may have been impacted by cyclosporiasis and dehydration. Nationwide, more than 18,000 people have gotten sick in 45 states. This illness is not typically deadly. Officials are still investigating any other sources of food that may have been contaminated.
3: ABC's Elizabeth Schulze, the latest cyclosporiasis. As we all know, Gene loves his critters. There's been an update on Gravy the turkey, the one running around in traffic in Middletown, much like Nunavik. Down there at Mystic, Gravy is not going to be returned to the wilds of Aquidneck Island. Instead, they say that Gravy is going to stay put at the Wildlife Clinic in South Kingstown. WPRO News Time. Good for Gravy, I guess. 8:03. It's time again for WPRO Sports. Sox chief Craig Breslow has gone from being stand pat at the deadline to riverboat gamblers. He sends the team's two top pitching prospects down to Baltimore in exchange for all-star catcher Ashley Rutschman.
28: This team has demonstrated just an incredible resilience and relentlessness and put itself, you know, kind of firmly in the playoff picture. And they deserved, and our fans deserve, our efforts, the efforts from the front office to try and find ways to make it better.
3: That's Craig Breslow. Meantime, Marcelo Meyer's become the first of the big three prospects that the Red Sox are giving up on. He has been banished to San Francisco and the Giants. The Sox open a series tonight in Chicago against the White Sox. In the Bronx, Cam Schlittler walked a career-high 5-4 innings. Yankees lose to the Cards 13-7. Patriots will be back out practicing the sunshine in Foxborough. Tommy had his weekend upended. Rhode Island FC, their match at Birmingham was delayed a night because of severe weather in Alabama. Tides will be back home in the bucket Saturday night.
2: That was a bad loss.
3: I went bad. Well, they had a good stretch there as you waded through, wrecked your run night right into the weekend.
2: Yeah, I was excited coming into it.
3: Yeah, severe weather has a way of doing it. Tommy. 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
4: 195 westbound, stop and go, getting over the state line out to the Washington Bridge. Eastbound is slow right from 95. 95 southbound, mostly under the speed limit from the Pawtucket S curve into downtown. Jammed getting onto 195 east. It's slow after 113 to 117, and then heavy but moving after that to Route 4. 95 northbound, mostly under the speed limit past the zoo up to 195. Crash being cleared, 95 northbound before 123 in Attleboro. Traffic is backed up past Newport Avenue. I'm Robin Murphy with your right now traffic.
3: All righty, Robin, don't go anywhere. Gene's got your roundup of the
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30: Sunday, Monday, happy days. 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
31: I don't think so.
30: Thursday, Friday.
31: I don't think so.
30: The weekend comes, my cycle hums, ready to rinse.
0: That was the Happy Days debate yesterday. Helena accuses McKee. Your high school pals run it. He didn't like that. He shot back at her. Don't you insult my staff, you. Don't you do that to me. You settle down. Never mind me. You settle down.
24: So it is insulting when you start ridiculing staff that is qualified and is delivering for the people of the state of Rhode Island.
32: Ms. Folks, your response.
21: I'm sorry I offended you, Governor.
24: You offended the people that work for the state of Rhode Island.
21: Okay, settle down. Settle down.
24: You offended the people that work for the state of Rhode Island.
21: I think it's very important.
2: Settle
0: down there, tall man. Relax. Quiet. Executive suite over here, you. Quiet, you.
21: Settle down. I'm sorry I offended you.
2: I love that one.
0: Sorry I offended your sensibilities there, Governor.
21: I'm sorry I offended you.
0: That's it. That's it. The Happy Days debate yesterday.
33: Governor McKee.
0: Candyman, come on, go after her. Go ahead, come on, the opioid queen. Go ahead, stick it to her. Has she been subpoenaed or is she going to sit for a deposition? What do you think, Governor?
24: And as far as her she forgot to say that she was also in charge of the pharmacy in addition to retail. And there's, you know, there's reports that are coming out right now. And by the way, this is coming from the U.S. attorney saying that as in charge, she turned her back on what was happening on the opioids for profits. It's right in the report. She will get deposed if she hasn't already been deposed. And at that point in time, instead of calling me a liar, you can call the U.S. Attorney a liar.
0: All right, Helene, you're going to take that from him, are you? Come on. You haven't been deposed. I think I would have heard about that. You might be, but I'm just saying not yet. Right, Helene? Did you use the word lie? Tom, we never used that word lie.
2: We never use the word lie.
0: Any other word, we just hate lie. But guess she used it.
2: Were you deposed or have you been deposed?
21: I have never been named. I have never been deposed. So the governor is lying once again. It's very important people understand that.
24: Governor. You'll have the opportunity to tell the U.S. attorney that he's
21: governor,
24: lying.
21: Governor, that is not true. And you should be honest with people. That's disgraceful, really. I went door to door this weekend in Cumberland, knocking on people's doors. And you know what they said to me? This is terrible what this governor's doing to CVS.
0: Great. That's believable. Hi, who's at my door? What? It's so good you're here. This has been on my mind. It's disgraceful with this guy. By the way, Tom, we said it. Hey, CVS, take your hits. You wrote the check, right? You're paying out tens of millions, hundreds of millions. You're not writing the check because you're innocent, okay? They're writing the check. Tom, if we screw up here, let the chips fall where they may.
2: Things happen.
0: Textron sells you a $5,000 hammer. Screw them. The hospital, Tom, they take out a left kidney instead of a right kidney? Screw you. CVS, what? You screwed up the opioid crisis.
21: And I've talked to so many people in this state.
0: Are you Helena, folks?
21: And I've talked to so many people in this state.
0: Play the hits.
2: Play the hits?
0: Play the hits. Okay. Hit him with the bridge. Here, just put it around his neck. The bridge, the bridge, the bridge.
21: Definitely will do a national search. I have promised people that when I am governor, we will have someone leading DOT who knows no one in that department and no one in the state, because this department has become a place at the top where you got to know a guy. It's the insiders running it. People understand that. We outsourced all of the inspections. We had the head of the DOT, LVD, who couldn't remember the head of that department's name. They had outsourced it all. And so we've got to bring capabilities in-house. We can do so much better with a real leader at the top, a real sense of accountability.
0: Have you seen the video she's putting out, Tom, with the young kid she surrounds herself with?
2: I haven't seen the young kids. I've seen
0: cool
2: the
0: boss. Cool boss.
2: Oh, that video, yes.
0: Yeah, you seen that one?
2: Cringy.
0: Cringy video she puts out. I hit him, too, with kick the can. Kicking the can. Right?
2: Now, I should have pulled this video for yesterday, but there's a video that when she showed up in Cumberland over the weekend, there's about five people around. Here it is. Just chanting, Helena!
0: Helena!
2: Helena!
0: Yeah, she got a bunch of kids. They got a bunch of, you know, kids, believe it.
7: Helena!
0: There it is.
2: Now, did you see the video of those people outside of the WPRO studios yesterday?
0: Yes, yes. First of all, I just had that parking lot swept up.
2: I really...
0: Henry was just over there, and now you're going to come with your signs and everything?
2: And you're going to start chanting outside
0: you
2: of our...
0: You're going to chant outside my WPRO parking lot?
7: Helena!
2: Helena! Helena!
7: Helena!
0: Hey, Governor, she said you screwed up the bridge. Now, you're not going to take that, right? Why don't you throw Raimondo? Why don't you throw Raimondo under the bus? Why don't you say her name? Say her name!
24: When I came into office, we weren't doing our roads, and I put $100 million and freed up over $450 million of federal funds to start paving 295 that hadn't been paved in 20 years, to start paving 146, to put a bridge over the over at where the car dealerships are in the northern part of 146. There is more road work being done in this state than ever before, and it's under my leadership.
0: Okay. Hey, Helena, I think you got him on the basketball ticket. Remember he was out in L.A.? He went to the Clippers game. Sat courtside. Courtside? What are you, Spike Lee? Who paid for that ticket? Now, McKee just... Tom, McKee kind of made it sound like, I had nothing to do. You know, the meeting with Pomalucky wrapped up early. I went over the Clippers game. And look who I sit next to. Happened to be Brett Johnson, the guy who owns the soccer stadium in Rhode Island. Who he doesn't own it, but he, you know, runs it. He happened to be at the Clippers game, and he happens to be friends with the Clippers guy. And it just so happened, that, as we say in Rhode Island, come to find out, what's his name? Kawhi Leonard?
9: There you go.
0: The Clippers star. He invested in the soccer stadium. But none of that came up. None of that came up when McKee's sitting next to Johnson courtside. And by the way, who paid for that ticket? Helena, come on, get him. Who paid for that ticket?
21: He said he invited him.
0: Where's the receipt?
21: You know, he said he invited himself to the basketball game, and then he ends up getting courtside seats. He happens to sit next to the president of the Rhode Island Football Club, along with two other state employees. He says he's reimbursed for the tickets. I'd love to see the receipt on that, because those tickets was the opening night in a new stadium. Must have been $5,000-$10,000 a pop. I'd love to see those receipts, Governor. And we're supposed to believe that he never had a conversation as he sat next to the president of the Rhode Island Football Club, that Kawhi Leonard was also an investor in the club. In the football club, and I think this is another example of the lack of transparency.
31: I don't think so.
0: Breathless at the end there, and I think this is another example of McKee's lack of transparency.
2: Did you know that Kawhi Leonard was one of the investors in RS?
9: No, I didn't
2: and the
9: know
2: estate.
9: That. But I did know that Brett Johnson said he had some professional athletes, but I didn't know that. But really, what does it matter? If we want people to invest in our state. We want money in our state. And so for my opponent here, Helena, to say that somehow there's some sort of conspiracy here, it's just another way that you're just deflecting away from your record and trying to have people think that somehow there's an issue with me going to a basketball game. So it's just crazy that we're even talking about it.
0: What, about Donald and knock over the glasses yesterday?
2: I mean...
0: open bar in the studio? Listen. Listen, Governor, her area is receipts. I mean, not for nothing. The 4-foot-long receipt from CBS. That was quite the debate yesterday, Tom. That was the Happy Days debate.
2: If there was one thing I would change, and I thought Bill Bartholomew did a good job.
3: Awesome job, Jim. Yeah.
2: But how do you not ask where the receipt was?
0: He should have asked where the receipt is.
2: He didn't ask him where the receipt was.
3: Hold on, let me roll it out here.
0: I was going to expect McKee to pull it out of his wallet.
2: Well, I have it somewhere. Can you tell me there's the receipt?
0: Governor, where's the receipt? He got you on that. Come on. Produce it. Who paid for it?
2: But again, Bill did a great job yesterday. Awesome. I'm not trying to take that away from him.
0: He said it was paid for by another group, but I reimbursed them.
3: Mm-hmm.
0: All right, all right.
3: Suspicious minds, Steve.
0: Yes, show it. So. Anyway, that was a very entertaining debate yesterday.
2: The Happy Days debate.
3: Good stuff.
0: The Happy Days debate.
2: Yeah. The Happy Days debate.
0: Potsy. You and your high school pals, Potsy and Ralph Malph and Richie Cunningham and the Fonz. And she's Laverne and Shirley. Well, Pinky Tuscadero, depending on the episode. Love and Rachel. That's her and Gina. Two peas in a pod.

0: the dishes.
1: Hey, also on the political scene yesterday, Alorza Nomores is back, Tom.
2: Oh, this is amazing.
1: Jorge Alorza, the former two-term mayor of Providence, throws his weight behind David Morales. Wait a minute. Hold on, comrade. You're going with Morales?
2: Uh-huh.
1: I thought Smiley bowed out so you could win the first time around. Remember that?
3: And
1: Smiley even went to work for you.
3: Yeah.
1: No loyalty in politics. Alorza is going with the socialist. Maybe his worldview is closer to that one than Smiley. Alorza Nomores, back with Morales. Comrade.
4: Families like mine could not possibly live in today's Providence. It is just too expensive.
1: Okay. How about the money you made on your house, right?
3: Yeah.
1: Who owns the house? You, your parents? Tripled in value, didn't it? Nobody talks about that.
2: By the way, isn't he somewhat...
1: Can't afford Providence, go live in Pawtucket. What do you want from me? Go to Central Falls. Hey, pretty soon you can't afford Central Falls anymore. The triple deckers in Central Falls, you know what they're getting for those? Seven and a quarter.
3: Mm-hmm.
1: All you want. Go ahead, go down the street. Seven and a quarter for those triple deckers.
2: Isn't Alorza somewhat responsible for the unaffordability of Providence anyways?
1: Well, it's on his watch, too, right? Do they have the giving meters?
3: The giving meters.
1: I'm on edge.
3: That was a disaster.
1: The portable showers, the portable this, the portable that.
3: Yeah.
1: Anyway, Alorza throws his weight behind Morales.
3: Mm.
1: Morales. By the way, that little cringy video with him and Morales yesterday.
2: Yeah.
1: Morales has got like the faces going while Alorza is effusively singing his praises.
3: Mm.
1: Did you see that video, Tom?
2: Yeah, I did.
1: All right. Let's go to Massachusetts. Why should they not suffer the indignity? Marky Moulton. Two Democrats who are running in the Senate. Marky wants to keep his job. Marky, the ice cream man. The old man, as Moulton describes him. Long in the tooth. Moulton says it's time to go. Let the new blood come in. Marky, haven't you had enough? Those two are mixing it up. This is a GBH Fox 25 debate. Seth Moulton, the congressman, wants to be elevated to the Senate, and Marky doesn't want to go.
5: Would you support another government shutdown to achieve Democratic victories or block President Trump's agenda?
6: I would absolutely support another government shutdown. I supported the government shutdown last year to protect the Affordable Care Act. I would support another government shutdown this year to protect priorities of Massachusetts.
7: Absolutely. And if you think the Democrats in the Senate today are fighting hard enough against Trump and the Republicans, then vote for the status quo. If you want stronger fighters, that's why we need new leadership.
1: But talk about Lenny and Squiggy, those two, huh? They want to shut down the government. But thank God they're not in charge. That both sides hammered out a deal to keep the government open before the midterm, not shutting down the government. All right, Marky, what's this, Tom, trans rights?
2: This issue's trans rights. Well, he's going after Moulton on being an inside trader.
1: Okay, so trans rights, play on whatever team you want to play on, use whatever bathroom you want to go to the bathroom. I thought this was an old issue, that the Democrats were going to like talk about other things. Now, Marky, he's all for this.
6: We should have been loving those kids. There's only 12 trans athletes on the whole of the NCAA. We should have been embracing them. Instead, what Congressman Moulton did was he threw them under the bus. And then just 3 weeks ago, the Supreme Court of the United States agreed with him and said that those kids are not entitled to constitutional protections. Massachusetts has those protections. We have to fight to expand it for the whole country.
1: Who could be the most liberal between those two? Now, what was he saying? Moulton, you play a nice guy, but you're really an insider trader? What is it?
6: Congressman Moulton, in his service on the Armed Services Committee, he has been given an opportunity by his defense company friends to invest in private equity, sweetheart deals that has enriched himself. And it has enriched those companies. That should be illegal.
1: You enricher, you? Give Moulton the last word. Go ahead. Give the young man. Go ahead. Go, young man.
7: Well, I want to be very clear. I have a very clear 3-point immigration program. Number one, prosecute ICE. Prosecute them for violating the law. They need to be held accountable. Number two, create an immigration system that actually incentivizes people to come here legally, not illegally. My office has won 5 democracy awards, one of them for constituent services. We're regarded as one of the best immigration offices in the entire country, in part because we worked so hard to get our allies out of Afghanistan. But it was harder for them to go through the bureaucracy than it often is to come across the border. And three, we need a pathway to citizenship for everybody who's here.
1: There you go. That's your choice. Buona suerte. When we come back, looks like the governor of Connecticut's got an easy walk back into office. Another bite at the apple for him.
0: I'm sorry I offended you. Yeah, settle down.
3: So you're calling me a liar?
1: It's just crazy that we're even talking about it.
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9: 195 westbound stop and go, getting over the state line all the way out past Broadway. Eastbound slow from 95 to the Washington Bridge. 95 northbound before Route 10 in Cranston. Looks like we've got a fender bender off to the right. Just use caution there. Northbound slow from the zoo to 195. Southbound mostly under the speed limit from the Pawtucket S curves into downtown. Back up on the ramp to 195 east. It's slow after 113 down past 117. Stays pretty heavy towards Route 4. I'm Robin Murphy with your right now traffic.
8: From the Seascape Yard Guard Weather Center.
10: Nice today. We'll have sunshine and some clouds with low humidity, our high 86. Partly cloudy, low 61 tonight. Warm and more humid tomorrow. Partly sunny, high 84. With WPRO's
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19: A Better Life with Dr. Sanjay Gupta.
20: I read this interesting story the other day, which was written by a colleague of mine, about why so-called, quote, admin nights are the new book club for busy adults. Now, I learned this is a term coined by journalist Chris Collin, who wrote about this life hack in the Wall Street Journal. An admin night is when people come together for a night, a fun night, while holding one another accountable to an assignment. The ones usually considered back burner tasks, the ones that you've been putting off. The person you choose to do an admin night with matters a lot, because that's your accountability partner. That's what one person told us. People love the social aspect because it can bring these boring tasks to light, make them feel more fun, and where you go matters as well. You need to have enough space and hopefully not too many distractions. And again, don't forget to leave some time for fun. I'm Dr. Sanjay Gupta, helping you live a better life.
21: Fill out our form and move from guessing to knowing.
1: 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See you there. Lamont, he can start measuring the drapes. If he wants to redecorate the governor's office, he's got it. Looks like he's going to get it again. What's he got? 35 points over his Democrat primary opponent, and he's going to crush the Republican. According to these polls, Lamont's walking back in.
3: Governor Lamont seems to be in the driver's seat, headed into the primary against his Democratic challenger, Josh Elliott. Lamont has a strong advantage with 57.3%. Elliott just over 21%. However, there are still roughly 20% of undecided voters. So the question is, could something change? Gary Rose, a political professor at Sacred Heart University, however, doesn't think so. Rose says campaign ads have made a difference. He says Elliott, who isn't as well known, has been running negative ads, while Lamont's ads have been positive.
1: Okay, easy walk back in for him. By the way, early voting in Connecticut, it's underway. Early voting underway. Speaking of voting early and otherwise, Bud Craddock was on yesterday on Ask the Registry, and he's about a week into this investigation slash review, whatever you want to call it, to make sure that, or to check, to see if what happened in New Jersey, where they registered 6,600 non-citizens illegals, and 400 of them voted. We have the same vendor that transmits information. Bud, you're a week into this thing. Has anything turned up? Okay. Now, you're about a week into this, the review, investigation, whatever you want to call it. Have you turned up anything, Bud?
4: Not at all.
1: That's
4: not
1: good.
4: Not at all, Gene. We're very confident. As one of the things that people misconstrue, and I believe Secretary Amore had brought it up, we've been licensing non-citizens for a long time.
1: Yes.
4: Prior to my arrival, we have people that are here that are on green cards. They are here on work visas, student visas, and the process that we established for when those first started makes sure that they don't get registered to vote. And the DPC process follows the same workflow. Mm-hmm. So when somebody comes in and they're not a citizen, there is no way that they're going to be able to register to vote at the DMV.
1: You know, Tom, I don't think people realize just how progressive and liberal Rhode Island is compared to other states. New York Post headline today. Listen to this. Unearthed video exposes El Sayed's opinion on driver's licenses for illegal immigrants. He's the Senate candidate, controversial Senate candidate out in Michigan. They dug up a tweet, "I support driver's licenses for illegals." They're making a headline out of that. What are you talking about? We've been doing that over here for years, right? Safe injection sites. Massachusetts, we're going to have to. We've had it here for more than a year now. Rhode Island, leading the way at 8:30. Good morning, Bill.
22: Hey, Gene, good morning. Bit of a mixed bag at the Golden Arches, Gene. This is the WPR News at 8:30. Starting on the business page here, business of food, McDonald's posting strong second quarter profits. They continue to voice concerns, though, high gas prices and the war that could eventually, if you will, eat into their sales. We're now getting word from New York that 12 people have been treated for smoke after a work train caught fire early this morning in the subways under Greenwich Village.
23: There was smoke coming from down the platform, filling up the whole station, and it got unbearable. We all started to cough. A lot of people ran outside. And yeah, I joined them, you know. You couldn't stay down there, you would die.
22: Okay, so at the Astor Place station, does it appear any of the injuries are non-life-threatening? Pop star Ariana Grande says she's going to take a step back from what she describes as visibility when her current tour wraps up. As well as concerns about weight loss in her most recent video that dropped this past weekend. In WPR Sports, Red Sox open a series in Chicago against the White Sox today after trading for All-Star catcher Adley Rutschman from the Orioles and also banishing infield prospect Marcelo Mayer to the San Francisco Giants. WPR News time is 8:31.
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9: 95 southbound under the speed limit before Smithfield Ave. Due to the merge with 146 south. The ramp to 195 east is still all jammed up. It is slow from 113 down past 117. 95 northbound, heavy volume with a handful of slowdowns starting right around Route 10 in Cranston. Heading up into the city, watch for backup on the ramp to 195 east. Eastbound slow from 95 to the Washington Bridge, and 195 westbound is stop and go getting over.
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20: As a parent, when you send your kid off to school in the morning, you know that they're going to be learning, they're going to be spending time with their friends. But a new study out of UCSF found adolescents are spending an average of 70 minutes of their school day on their phones. Now, some kids will say they need their phones to help with schoolwork, but this study found that they were spending the vast majority of their screen time on TikTok, Instagram, and Snapchat. Not really apps that you're going to be turning to for homework help. Now, the study's lead author said, don't blame kids for using their phones at school. Teach them how to resist them. Focus on what they'd get by putting them aside rather than what you're taking away. Explain how phones could hurt their academic performance, and also remind them of this. Nothing takes the place of real face-to-face friendships. I'm Dr. Sanjay Gupta, helping you live a better life.
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1: 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It's a milestone for this Rhode Island institution, proving they invest in you, not the insurance companies. They fight with the insurance companies. They're on your side, not theirs. They'll haggle. They'll make sure we get enough money to fix that car the right way with the right parts. Now, what came in overnight, John? Let's open that gate, see what came in overnight. Okay, there's a couple of Hondas over there. Yeah, Subaru. Yes, yes. Oh, look at that. The Bentley. That guy from Massachusetts smacked it up again. And there's a Ferrari. I saw the Ferraris. Whatever it is. Those parts are coming in from where they're sourced. So if it's the Honda, get that from Japan. Or maybe they make some in America, too, now. The Chevy, Bowling Green. What's that, a Corvette? Bowling Green, Kentucky. The Fiat, Italy. The Bentley, get those from England. The Jaguar, get those from England, too. 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
24: It has been 14 years, but I will say the first people to learn about any news on this, the first will be my husband.
25: Okay.
24: And the second will be the corporation.
25: Yeah.
24: So.
25: All right.
1: That's Christina Paxson, the president of Brown University. No surprise. She's going to hang it up. Look, I don't know. Are they showing her the door? Wink, wink, nod, nod. Why don't you leave now? because the whole thing with the shooting in December is a lot to answer there. The report's not even out yet, but we know that they had a lack of cameras, right? We know that the homeless guy was living in the building. He told the people never told the authorities. It was a whole mess, right? We know that the protesters chased her off her own campus. Tom, remember that was like almost 2 years ago?
0: That was when the Israel, right. when Hamas hit, yeah.
1: Yeah, we know that Trump said the school was anti-Semitic. You cut a deal with him. You settled with him. You agreed to spend $50 million. We know that you wanted to leave last year, but then the whole Trump thing, you extended it. So that's it. So the board over there, led by the banker Moynihan, did they say, listen, wink, wink, nod, nod, you're leaving next year, right? Or, Tom, maybe she's had enough, too. Everything gets old. In fact, I said that to her when she was on 10 News Conference. With me. Was that July, Tom? When was she on?
0: It was actually June, 12th.
1: June 12th. Maybe you've had enough of them, too.
10: Your future there is up to the corporation. Mm-hmm. What kind of conversations have you had with them in the aftermath? Are you confident that they have faith in you to continue?
24: I believe they have faith in me, yes.
10: And you have faith? You want to stay?
24: Well, my last contract right. extension went through the end of the 27-28 academic year.
10: And do you want to make some news here? Or would you like that renewed? Or at some point, everybody's had enough, whether there was a shooting or not. At some point, everybody comes to the end.
24: It has been 14 years, but I will say the first people to learn about any news on this, the first will be my husband.
10: Okay.
24: And the second will be the corporation.
1: All right, just before you leave, this stuff with Trump, he said the school was anti-Semitic under your leadership. You actually settled with him. Does that mean he's right?
24: Yes.
10: And you're saying that we agreed to a $50 million settlement, we've agreed to make other changes. Is that basically saying because he was right?
24: Actually, the agreement that we signed has no finding of fault. And I think that's important.
10: What do you think? Was he right about this?
24: I have been so committed to combating anti-Semitism on campus, and not just during the Trump administration, but for years. So it was a rocky time during the protests after October 7th, but this is something that we have really worked hard at and that I am personally very committed to.
0: No answer.
1: Hey, no answer. At least she got to survive, Tom, because others in her position at the other Ivy Leagues, they got bounced.
0: Yeah, they got bounced.
1: Columbia, Harvard, two of them out. UPenn out, out, and out. At least she survived, right? She hung on. And then the shooting did her in, I think. So anyway, the board, we don't have the real story. We don't know if the board's showing her the door or she just wants to, leave before they do show her the door. Whatever it is, she's out. But to her credit, 15 years, a good run. She's the longest serving Ivy League president.
0: And now I have my top contender.
1: Who?
0: Wendy. Wendy, Wendy.
12: Good morning, Gene.
1: I don't think we're going in-house for that.
0: Well, we might go in-state.
1: No, listen, Moynihan, the guy who runs Bank of America.
0: Yeah.
1: He's the chancellor over there.
0: Yeah.
1: He's the top guy.
0: Yeah, he's a money guy, right?
1: He's the money guy. Tom, look at the board.
0: Right.
1: Most of them are money people. Stock traders, bankers, hedge fund people, investment people.
0: You know who's a money person?
13: Hi, neighbors.
1: That's right. Now, who was the first one to suggest that Hi Neighbor could be the next President Brown?
14: Yeah, we agree.
0: Yeah.
1: You went to Brown.
0: Ooh, he might be a contender, too.
1: He might be.
0: He could be a contender.
1: Hold on. Dark horse.
0: Dark horse.
1: Dark horse candidate. You know, he plays with those constituents up here. Dark horse.
0: So, all right. So, fine.
1: Checks the box.
0: The favorite is Gina in our mind, right?
1: Yeah.
0: Okay. The dark horse is Cicilline.
1: Cicilline, he could be maneuvering.
0: And then the long shot is
1: long
0: Wendy.
1: Shot. Yeah. I don't think we're going. Maybe we'll pop her to provost.
0: Wendy.
1: So we'll make her the number two guy. Number two person. But now, when did Helena, not Helena, those two are interchangeable. When did Gina leave?
12: That is correct.
1: When Trump took over.
0: She became the Commerce Secretary.
1: It's almost two years. And as soon as she left, I said, you watch, she'll go to Brown. Is she going to really try to be somebody's vice presidential candidate?
0: No, I think she knows she's not electable.
1: Yeah. How about, she said, I'm not electable. Uncle Jack's not going anywhere. He's going to do another six.
0: Yep.
1: So this is an opening for her to slide right in. Tom, it's a beautiful gig.
12: That is correct.
1: Get the house.
12: Oh,
1: the driver,
12: I love that.
1: You get about, what's the salary? It's got to be up to $1 million.
3: Oh, I love that.
1: Right? Plus, all the perks and everything.
0: Get the chef.
1: You get a chef?
0: That's what Bill said before.
1: You get to eat the ratty. That's what they call their place over there. The ratty.
0: The cafeteria.
1: The cafeteria.
0: So, she would have the house on the east side.
1: The house.
0: She's got the summer house. She's got like the house down in Tiverton or on the block, yeah. Right? One
1: plus
0: of those two.
1: A driver. All kinds of expense accounts and everything.
0: And she could probably still be on the Council for Foreign Relations.
1: And you could still be on the Council for Foreign Relations.
3: Right? Oh, I love that.
1: Now, they cracked down. It used to be you could still be on the boards. They cracked down on them on that. The kids ratted out with the last one over there. Ruth Simmons, the savior?
0: Yeah.
1: The sainted one. Yeah, it turns out she was on the board of Texas Instruments. She's raking in millions on the side. Then the kids found out about it. And they exposed her. Then they cracked down on that. But listen, we'll, we can work this out. So, Gina, but Tom, Cicilline could be angling for
0: Cicilline
1: this.
0: Cicilline you know? Could be a little bit of a Brown dark
1: alum.
0: Horse here.
1: He's a Brown alum, you
0: he
1: know.
0: He is. He's on the board, too.
1: Yes. The Rhode Island Foundation man.
0: He's the money man now.
1: He's the money. He spends old ladies' money.
0: He spends old ladies' money. He makes a ton of it.
1: That's what they do with the Rhode Island Foundation. Old ladies leave. They have money. They leave. They die. They give the millions to the Rhode Island Foundation. Here, we trust you to spend it wisely.
0: What does he do? Does he got like a high six-figure salary already with the foundation?
1: You do? Yes. So he's adept at spending other people's money.
0: Right? Cicilline is a great call.
1: Cicilline's a
0: That's dark a very horse. Good dark horse.
1: Yep.
0: Him and Gina battling.
1: Gina Cicilline. Wendy, I don't think they're going to go for men.
0: Wendy.
1: We may give her the pop, make her the provost.
0: Wendy.
1: Which would be the number two person.
0: Wendy.
1: You're applying for a graduate degree or something?
14: Tommy, I'm with you on that.
1: You are.
0: Listen, it wouldn't be bad to have that on my resume.
1: Hold on. Let's say something nice about Paxson on our way out. Mayor Smiley, go ahead. Say something nice about her. Did you get some money out of her? One.
15: President Paxson has been a good partner to me and to the city.
1: How about you, Chief Perez? Oscar?
16: I have the utmost respect for the President Paxson. I think that she

0: kids to go there? You think it's this crazy liberal place, right? All this, there's not a cause they don't go for. Look at the board. Moynihan, the Bank of America guy, runs it. Him and a bunch of other hedge fund stock trading Wall Street types. And they occasionally throw a doctor on there, some educator, you know. Women's studies thing.
1: Now, you brought this up with Paxson during that interview in June, which is probably your last interview with Paxson now.
0: Well, maybe she'll come back for one more bite at the apple.
1: Oh,
0: she's
1: I'm
0: very
1: sure
0: nice. I actually got along with her.
1: She's very nice.
0: She's very nice.
1: I don't think she likes doing media.
0: Well, too bad. That comes with it.
1: Right.
0: Yeah.
1: Yeah, I know plenty of people that are nice and they don't like doing media.
0: I got along with her. She's very sweet. In fact, I told her that, I said, I wouldn't want your job. I said, you make a lot of money. You got all these perks. I said, but you can't like move a sign without fighting with that crazy faculty or the kids. It's like, you can't do a thing. She tried to build Art Center, nothing. They fight everything up there. So that's what they do, professional agitators.
2: So I think it's very important when we have these discussions about what's right and wrong with higher education to look at the data and look at the facts. Mm-hmm. There's a lot of things thrown around.
3: Yeah.
2: So I'll give you a couple facts that I think are important. National data survey, I think it was done by Lumina Gallup, only 2% of college students across the country feel like they can't be their full selves on their campuses politically. Only 3% of Republicans. There's a view that we are places that are not welcoming to a full range of political viewpoints. I don't think that's true. We have our own survey data that shows that over 90% of Brown students feel like they can complete the requirements of their coursework without suppressing their identities or their beliefs.
0: Not that one kid, Tom. What's our little friend over there?
1: Alex Shea.
0: Alex Shea. Remember him? He gave all the proctology examination. He said, oh, they're nothing but over bloated waste. More, they got, it's like the Montessori school of colleges. Like one-on-one. They're so bloated. Remember he demanded, he wanted an audit. He wanted how much you're making. He caused trouble up there, that kid. And then he up and quit. He left. He said, I'm going to go to work for a startup. I'm not even waiting for my Brown degree. Now, I remember him. He testified before Congress.
1: Yes, he did.
0: About what a bloated, wasteful place it is. And I asked her, I said, did you ever meet with him? Alex Shea. No, which I thought she should have. I mean, the kid testified before Congress.
1: Pretty good.
0: About how screwed up the place is. You could have at least had him in the office or over at the faculty club. Which, by the way, the faculty club, before you need it, needs a makeover. And it's got that old little shabby look. It's not shabby chic. It's just shabby. Change the drapes. It's okay to reupholster. Change the rugs. The Brown Faculty Club. However, there are nice people who wait on you over there. They're very nice people at the Faculty Club. I mean, they don't spend the money. Tom, remember I asked her, have you ever spoken to Alex Shea?
4: I'm looking for that by all.
0: She said no. She said no. Why not?
4: No.
0: Hey, we should get a hold of him, see what he's up to.
1: Yeah, ask him his opinion on...
0: Let's get Alex Shea.
1: Yeah. You want to do that tomorrow?
0: Get him tomorrow. Get the update on that kid.
1: Yeah.
0: Yeah. This is old hometown. We just found Richard Hatch. Richard Hatch broke, no money, wrote a book, and says, I don't owe the government $3 million. Well, no?
1: No, not you.
0: That's not what they say. That's not what they say.
1: Well, Richard Hatch says...
5: They can just keep trying to bully me, and I'll keep trying to expose them for the bullies... And the corrupt process that this has been.
0: Okay, Richard Hatch, he self-published a book, which means it'll be at the Savers rack within three. It'll be on the Salvation Army bin within 3 months. All right, Tom. How are we doing on time? It's 8:49.
1: We got a break.
0: You got to go, or you want to keep going?
1: You want to get one more in? Get one more in.
0: Lindsey Clancy case continues today. Wrapped up a full week of testimony. They were back yesterday again today. Mr. Woman who killed her kids, tried to kill herself, jumped out the window. More testimony in Lindsey Clancy case.
6: Day five of the Lindsey Clancy murder trial and some of the first witnesses to testify about Clancy's mental illness.
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7: What are the chances you are listening to this while drinking a nice hot cup of coffee? If so, don't let me stop you. For years, we've been reporting on the health benefits of coffee, and that's not going to stop today. A new study, this one out of Harvard School of Public Health, found that coffee and tea could help lower your risk of developing dementia. People who enjoyed 1 to 3 caffeinated cups a day saw the biggest impact. In addition to the caffeine, coffee contains hundreds of bioactive compounds that can influence inflammation, glucose metabolism, vascular function, and oxidative stress. It's also possible coffee drinkers might be doing other things that keep them healthy. Eating a more balanced diet, getting plenty of exercise, sleep, not smoking, or drinking too much alcohol. And finally, staying socially active. I'm Dr. Sanjay Gupta, helping you live a better life.
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10: 195 westbound remains a slow ride over the state line all the way out past Broadway. Eastbound slow from 95 to the Washington Bridge. Both sides of 95, watch for backup hopping onto 195 east. Southbound is also under the speed limit from just past Smithfield Ave through the merge with 146 south. It's slow from 113 to 117 heavy, but moving a little easier after that down to Route 4. Northbound 95 is heavy past the zoo heading up into the city. I'm Robin Murphy with your right now traffic.
11: Governor McKee.
1: Stand by. This just in.
12: Breaking news.
1: Breaking news.
12: We've got receipts.
1: The McKee campaign has provided the receipt for the reimbursement of the Clippers ticket. Hold on. Play Helena. How much did she say that ticket was?
12: It was $600.
1: She said it was $5,000 to $10,000.
12: Yeah. It was a little off. Yeah, a little off. $9,500.
1: McKee's people say who? It was paid for by a group, and then they said McKee reimbursed, and here's the receipt. Spanish group paid for it?
12: Yeah.
1: So they put the receipt in euros, 540 euros, which is about $600.
12: So this is the Providence Journal had the story yesterday, last night, too. So they released a story last night saying that he paid for the tickets.
1: But now the campaign has released the actual receipt that she was demanding to see.
12: There you go.
1: So here it is.
12: Here's the receipt. Here's your receipt. Now what?
1: By the way, it wasn't $5,000 to $10,000.
12: Nope.
1: It was $600.
12: It's $4,500 less. $4,400. That was a good math. I'm
1: either
12: dyslexic.
1: $4,400 or $9,600 left, depending on whatever it is.
12: All right. So
1: anyway, all right. That's the latest.
12: End of that saga.
1: And that's that.
12: Are we going to say anything else about Rhode Island FC? We're going to leave my damn team alone.
1: No. We still want to know if the Sovereign Wealth Fund are investors or the Tony Soprano Trust is an investor. In the meantime, let me tell you about Cardi's Furniture and Mattresses.
12: Great sponsor.
1: Let's end on a positive note, please.
12: Yes.
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7: Even for people who fall asleep easily, staying asleep can be difficult. You wake up, your mind starts to race, you can't turn those thoughts off. Sleep experts say there are a few things you can try. Cognitive shuffling. That's when you choose a random, impersonal, non-emotional word. Then for each letter of that word, think of as many words that begin with each letter as you can before moving on to the next one. It distracts your brain from stress. It also mimics the fragmented thought patterns that usually occur as you drift off to sleep. Sensory grounding is something else. That's when you work through things you can hear, feel, see, smell, or taste. That helps you to be in the moment instead of dwelling on the past or the future. Or just do a mental walkthrough of a place you know well. Familiar but neutral imagery that can calm the brain. I'm Dr. Sanjay Gupta, helping you live a better life.
8: See, it works.
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1: 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We got the room. 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Remember, as I used to tell Natalie, if you're good, I'll take you to Greg's.
16: It's just crazy that we're even talking about it.
15: No, we're not going to talk about those receipts anymore.
1: No, the governor's also released
15: text messages
1: going back to January 9th. So he's saying, look, 8 months ago, I was on top of paying them back for the ticket. Says, CJA, did you have any luck on how we want to handle the invoicing for the tickets for the L.A. mayor and Rhode Island governor? Hi, Alex. Thanks for reminding me of that. Okay, great. I'll get on it. So, and then he said the ticket was $600, about $600, conversion to euro. All right, I got to run. Watch me on the news tonight on NBC 10 at 6. Before then, I'll see you on Coastal ABC on Gene Off Script.
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18: And as Jorge Elorza, on board Team Morales, as the former mayor endorses the Democratic Socialist. He, Morales, and the mayor, Brett Smiley, are going to be here at WPRO at noontime. So you head on back to Bartholomew Town and the WPRO primary debates. 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
20: Were you deposed or have you been deposed?
21: 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I have never been deposed. So the governor is lying once again. It's very important people understand that.
22: Governor. You'll have the opportunity to tell the U.S. attorney that he's
21: governor,
22: lying.
21: That is not true, and you should be honest with people. 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I went door-to-door this weekend in Cumberland, knocking on people's doors, and you know what they said to me? This is terrible what this governor's doing to CVS.
18: 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Providence, as we all know, having a showdown between the socialists and traditional Democrats. Another battle playing its out in Michigan. It's Senate primary day as progressive Abdul Al-Sayed meets moderate Congresswoman Haley Stevens in a primary today.
23: Al-Sayed has called the war in Gaza a genocide and accuses Stevens of being a reliable pro-Israel vote. But his critics accuse him of fueling anti-Semitism.
24: Nobody will fight harder against anti-Semitism than somebody who intimately understands what it's like to be discriminated against because of how I pray.
23: Stevens calls herself a proud pro-Israel Democrat and says she won't allow outside money to buy her vote. A pro-Israel group and its affiliates have also spent nearly $30 million backing Stevens.
18: ABC's Hannah Battelle reports this morning in Washington, Senate Judiciary Committee expected to send Todd Blanchard's nomination to Attorney General off to the full Senate after his putting in writing that the president's IRS settlement is dead. Rich Hatch is back in the news. The Survivor Champ's written himself a book about his decades-long tax fight with the federal government.
25: The government still wants $3 million.
26: The government doesn't want $3 million. The government wants to protect its abuse of me. They hate what I'm trying to do to expose what they've done.
18: Rich Hatch speaking to Channel 10's Brian Crandall. Coming up, as the WPR News continues, traffic updates on the way. The AccuWeather forecast, that's coming up as well. And your phone calls are on the way next with Tara Grenahan.
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9: Still pretty slow moving. 195 westbound this side of the state line, though, now getting out past Broadway. Eastbound slow from 95 to the Washington Bridge Work Zone. 95 southbound looking better coming out of the Pawtucket S curves. It's still under the speed limit past Branch Ave into downtown, backed up on the ramp to 195 east, and pretty sluggish from 113 down past 117. 95 northbound heavy past the zoo. Watch for brake lights hopping onto 195 east. Just slow going on the 610 inbound. Still pretty much start to finish. I'm Robin Murphy with your right now traffic.
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11: Nice today. We'll have sunshine and some clouds with low humidity, our high 86. Partly cloudy, low 61 tonight. Warm and more humid tomorrow. Partly sunny, high 84. With WPRO's exclusive AccuWeather, I'm meteorologist Heather Zayer.
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12: I had a feeling, we said it yesterday, the cowbells got the governor jazzed up for the first debate on WPRO, and also, he found the golden ticket. He's got his ticket from the Clippers game. Now, Helena made some points too, so this is our time to be able to discuss that first debate right now on the Tara Granahan Show.

0: offended you, Governor. You're
1: no, you offended the people that work for the state of Rhode Island.
0: Okay, settle down.
1: Not
0: settle
1: me.
0: Down.
1: Yeah, not
0: settle
1: me.
0: Down.
2: So and, you're calling me a liar, Helena?
0: I would like to know the truth. I'd
2: you're
0: like to see the receipts.
2: You're calling me a liar, Helena.
0: I'd like to see the receipts.
2: You've done that more than once.
3: I'll be honest, fellas, it was sounding great, but I could have used a little more cowbell.
4: All right. Awesome job by Nick Flanagan. Oh, it was more than I hoped for. Really, it was more than I hoped for from both candidates. If you're looking for some spice and some drama. So good morning, everyone, and welcome in on this Tuesday as we're cranking into August. What do we have, about 5 weeks until the primary? And that was a heck of a debate. It really was. It was good. And the cowbells, in case you missed our show yesterday, we had a little fun with Helena Folks's people were out in our parking lot outside the radio stations. And they were ringing the cowbells, I would say, until the cows came home, until the governor got in the door. And I, you know, listen, we used a lot of words yesterday. You helped me. We said it was kind of tacky. Corny was a good one from one of my colleagues. A little immature. Some young people standing out in the pouring rain in t-shirts that say Helena, and they were saying, Helena, Helena, ringing the cowbells. Amazon got a nice little delivery there. Get me some, you know, half a dozen cowbells. It was about a dozen people, actually. And I had really never seen that before. You know, certainly there's not an audience in our radio station. So, and there were no TV cameras out there. Somebody from inside the building saw it happening. It's just a little odd. But you know what? I said yesterday, I kind of hope it gets the governor riled up. And something got him riled up because he was a different Governor Dan McKee. And really, it's our first chance to talk about this because it was being taped while we were on the air yesterday. And so it may feel to our incredible avid listeners that, oh, I've already heard this stuff. But there's a lot of you out there that If you're the 9 to noon people, or you just happen to jump in your car and you happen to fall on our talk show here, our radio station, then it might be the first time you hear some of this. But it is our first time to discuss it. And I'm wondering if you did go find it. You can find it on our website, YouTube channel. Bill Bartholomew was the moderator. His podcast is ripodcast.com. Did that off the top of my head. Thank you very much. So there's a bunch of ways, if you even just Google debate McKee, Helena Folks, and then put in WPRO, it'll pop up in a bunch of different ways. And it's always interesting to watch it, too. So we tape everything and then post it so you can find it. And then today is going to be Providence Mayor Brett Smiley and his challenger, always on the, you know, all this on the Democratic side, is State Representative Morales. And I apologize, that's my phone ringing. And it's in the other room, so I can't. I'm stuck in the dining room because of the debates. So forgive me. Now who? Okay, let me take a break here for a minute. Stay with me, Nick Flanagan. Who doesn't know where I am at 9:11 a.m.? And I'm telling you right now, if it's one of my family members, they're in trouble. And hopefully they're not in trouble, and that's why they're calling me. I'm on the air. See, I usually have my phone right by my side. I left it charging, and I'm at home. So forgive me for the interruption. All right. So the cowbells could have been a genius backfire. Genius because I'm happy that the governor got really riled up during this debate. And you know what? I appreciate that. You may say, uh-oh, she gets under his skin, and we need to see the governor that other people talk about. Now, as you know, a couple of weeks ago, I had the governor in studio. We hadn't talked at all for almost 5 years. I thought it was about three and a half. When we looked it up, it was almost 5 years. I say that because I saw a little bit of a different Governor McKee behind the scenes. And I had people, even my colleagues in the media, write to me or say to me, boy, you got more out of him than we've seen in a long time. That was kind of a different Dan McKee, even on the radio. So, again, you know, I kind of criticized that they were slow, very slow to the start of this election season. They may be playing it the right way, the McKee campaign. A very slow entry, and then something kicked in yesterday. And I will say that I thought Helena did pretty well as well. She came off, I think, to people, and this is a thing that we women have always had to watch out for. That here, and I'm doing it right now. I'm saying it right now that I was happy to see a fiery and more aggressive Dan McKee. But if Helena does it, she may come off as condescending and snitty. Now, I will say the piece that you just heard in the open where she says, settle down, settle down. That is condescending and that is snitty. I mean, I've got to be fair. I am not leaning one way or the other to these candidates. They would have to win my vote, and I'm not so sure. And it's not them personally. It's got nothing to do with them personally. I would never vote that way. It has to do with the condition of Rhode Island. And if someone can, you know, kick it up a notch. Now, if you listen to Dan McKee, he thinks we are on fire. We are cruising in 2026 to prosperity and health and wellness and all of the above. And if you listen to Helena, folks, what else is she going to do? She's not in position yet. She's not in power yet. So she's saying everybody's, you know, bent over backwards, crying on the way to work every day because we're in such disarray. And I kind of don't believe either one of those scenarios. I think we're somewhere in the middle. We're somewhere in the middle. We eked up on a few lists, but we're still very much towards the bottom of the lists. The roads and bridges kill us, even if we are completely under construction and on our way. It just does. It always has. I could go back and look at my own tapes from the 90s doing You Paid For It reports. A majority of it was on our infrastructure, roads, bridges, etc. It's a vicious cycle. And to boot, as our friend John would say, we've got the broken bridge. So I'm going to play chunks of the debate. I really do want to hear your thoughts, because this debate that we just had on WPRO yesterday and is out there floating around could absolutely have sealed the deal for either one of them. Now, I hear that there's going to be two more debates. I'm not saying WPRO, I'm saying television. And, or maybe there's another format, but I know that there's at least one television debate coming our way. But you can watch the demeanor on the WPRO debate because we videotaped it. I always say I like to listen to it, and then I like to watch it. And then sometimes I even turn the audio off and just look at the physicality of it all. And that's just me and my weirdness. So it made the governor's race more exciting. And kudos to Bill Bartholomew, who you hear on the Dan York Show. He did a really good job. There was a little bit of discussion that maybe the governor got more time, but she needed to fight for her time. That's how I feel. And that's the way you play the game. So the governor, if I had to score, won that one. And I know people probably just either, you know, took a sharp left or hit the brakes or don't send the kids, you know, into the front seat. Tara Granahan just said Governor McKee won the debate. I'm being fair and honest. And I listened to it a couple of times and we've cut it up and we've got chunks of it. And, you know, maybe you might think it was 50-50. She got her jabs in there. I thought her saying, because it really got under his skin. When she talked about it, it's basically a boys club in Rhode Island that he and his high school buddies are running the show and they dictate how things happen. That's a big thing to say. And she did. Here's what I really think. Because I was saying to you yesterday, last time around in the governor's race, we did not know who Helena Folks was. I did not. The Bonanno name rings a bell. She, you know, her family's been around for a long time. That's her maiden name. But I did say to you even yesterday, I thought the last time around in that, I think it was the final debate or the second to last one, I thought she did a great job. We weren't familiar with her. I thought, wow, new to the political scene, at least she did a really good job. But he hit some hard balls there yesterday, Dan McKee. So we'll talk about that. We'll also talk about the mayor's debate, which is happening in the 10 o'clock hour. They tape it, and then you'll hear it at noontime. I know we're doing a lot of repetition here across the board, but we're trying to make sure that you're tuned in. These are super important. The Providence mayor's race, you know, gives me a little bit of agita, because we'll talk about what your understanding is. What is your perception of this socialist democratic chunk of the Democratic Party? And what falls into that is Mr. Mayor Mamdani in New York City, who is a little whacked, if I may say so. All right, so we'll open up the phone lines, but I want you to hear some of the debate. And I get it. I might get these text messages. Not yet, but I might get them saying, oh, gosh, we already heard this. That's because you're a great and fantastic and we love you listener. But there's a lot of people at noontime that may be doing other things and didn't catch it. That's why we post it everywhere. And that's why it's my chance in this, you know, last 20 to 24 hours after it aired that I can actually jump in on the conversation, because we have not been able to have it here yet. So, I think you understand where I'm coming from. And yes, there is an update, and Dan McKee's campaign definitely wants us to all know about it, that the governor reimbursed the marketing firm for that Clippers ticket. It was arranged by the RIFC owner. I said yesterday, if he doesn't produce the receipt that Helena Folks was asking for by yesterday, right? Get out of the debate and run and get your people to find that receipt and slam it, you know, stick it on everybody's windshields, because that would have been a problem. And he did. They did. They've got the receipts, and they even produced emails that said Governor Dan McKee did reimburse some Spanish marketing firm for about $650 or something like that for a ticket to see that first NBA regular season game. From the it was the LA Clippers, and that gets, I'm not going to get in there today. It was about $660. He produced it. He paid it. It sounds like back in February, they have an email exchange. You know, don't forget the Rhode Island governor and he had Stephon Pryor and Mr. Bennett with him. Maybe someone else. They all supposedly. I'll just vouch for the McKee people because they showed the receipt for him, and the rest of the crew, I do believe, also reimbursed the Spanish marketing firm. And it even made it even sounded as if they made a point, like, oh, no, thank you so much for the ticket, but we're paying for this. So you got to invoice me. They kept asking for an invoice. So there's that piece, too, which is another little feather, because Helena was really going for it. Helena Folks, you show me those receipts. We don't know who paid for that. We don't know, you know, what the deal was under the table. Well, apparently, as far as the ticket is concerned, it didn't exist. The deal. The receipt does exist. So there you go. There you have that. All right. So as we go through this, I'm going to bring you with the help of, and thank you, Nick Flanagan. We'll take a break. Governor McKee, you know, he even dropped the A word. Pain in the blank in regards to the broken bridge. Showing really some emotion, which I think was absolutely has been his Achilles heel, right? He doesn't usually do it. So you can blame it on the polls, or you can credit the polls, right? For giving him this more edgy Governor McKee. So we'll have your audio when we come back, 438-9776. I'm wondering and asking you, did the debate help you make your decision? As far as if you're voting in the Democratic primary, obviously, we still have Ken Block, who's an independent, who's chomping at the bit to get into these debates, but he's an independent, so he doesn't have a primary. You've got a couple of Republicans that they'll go at it, and then we'll see, you know, who the top three left, I guess you could say, are standing. All right, 438-9776. We'll take a break at 9:22.
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4: All right, when you want some money in your pocket. 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
17: And then those signs go up that say, thank you for your patience. People aren't feeling patient. They're really frustrated by it. And especially when he tells us it's on time and on budget, this just flies in the face of a normal person saying, that makes no sense to me.
18: Yes,
1: it has been a real pain in the ass to people. There's no question about that. But this would have going to happen regardless of when that bridge was taken down. That bridge was being repaired, and it shouldn't have been repaired, and a can was kicked down the road. I ended up holding the situation, and I responded.
4: All right. It's score 1-1. We've got two fingers up. One over here, one over here. She's right. I said it, and I swear we had something to do with taking down those signs because they were annoying as hell. And I always preface that with, and I have family and friends that say, oh yeah, we forgot that you get to sit on that bridge every day. If you don't use it and you don't have to come over, then it's not on your radar. But for those that do, and there's a nice chunk of us, putting up those signs saying, thank you for your patience, was a punch in the throat. And you know what? Him finally coming out and being more apologetic, even though he didn't pull the pin or the rod or then snap it in half, the handling of it was poor. He admits it now and even said it's a pain in the... So a little more humanness from the governor. 1-1. Now we're going to get into longer chunks of audio. So I asked you before the break, before the commercial, what did this debate do for you? I feel like it solidified the candidates much more than we've ever seen. It was well done. It was well produced. And they came to play. And I also think the cowbells helped. So thank you, Helena Folks' people, for ringing those cowbells, because I think it went right up the governor's, you know, under his skin, I mean. And good, because it made it more entertaining and more exciting to listen to. And I want to take your phone calls, and I want to hear you. Did anything change for you? Did anything change for you listening to Governor McKee yesterday, listening to Helena Folks? And if you didn't get to hear it, we're going to play some chunks. We're certainly not playing the whole thing in full, but we're going to play some chunks of it that we think are good moments that you can make a decision on. 438-9776, 438-WPRO. 855 says, yes, debate made it clear. I'm definitely voting for Block. Same old Democratic story, just different person. Okay. 378. We need more Republicans in the Northeast to keep the socialist communists out. I agree, we need more Republicans. We'll get to the ticket, the Clippers ticket that the governor produced the receipt. 714, Tara, the best thing the governor ever did was to come onto your show. Huh. I don't know how they would feel about hearing that. It was a bang up of a streaming hour, if anybody understands that. And it did very well. And the podcast is up as well if you ever wanted to hear that conversation. 997WPRO.com. All right, at 9:30, we'll come back with much more on the WPRO debate from yesterday. We are going to have another one coming up at 12 o'clock for the Providence mayor's race on the Democratic side. 438-9776. Let's get over to Bill Haberman with all your news on this Tuesday.
18: Tara, as we discuss Monday's debates, good morning, by the way, the governor and rival Helena Bonanno Folks. At noontime, Brett Smiley and David Morales will have at it. They'll be in studio with WPRO's Bill Bartholomew. The WPRO primary debates continue. As we prepare for our next debate in Washington, Senate Judiciary expected to send Tom Blench's nomination off to the full Senate. Jack Reed later today will talk more about Rhode Island getting snubbed for Blizzard Aid by the White House. Word from the DEM that Grady the Turkey is not going to be re-released into the wilds of Aquidneck Island. He's the one chasing cars around East Main Road and elsewhere. They say the gravy is going to stay put at a South County sanctuary. 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Sunshine, low humidity today. Pleasantly warm. We'll be in the low to mid 80s. Humidity's coming back tomorrow after a comfortable night tonight. We'll dip to 60. It's like we'll be in the mid 80s for tomorrow. The humidity returns. We will stay warm clear through the coming week. 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
20: 195 westbound, slow moving right around the East Shore Expressway overpass. Heading out past Broadway eastbound is still bumper to bumper right from 95 to the Washington Bridge work zone. Both sides of 95 backed up on the ramps to 195 east. Southbound also, that right lane is tight through the merge with 146 south. You're mostly under the speed limit too. Southbound after 113 heading towards...
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25: I read this interesting story the other day, which was written by a colleague of mine, about why so-called, quote, admin nights are the new book club for busy adults. Now, I learned this is a term coined by journalist Chris Collin, who wrote about this life hack in the Wall Street Journal. An admin night is when people come together for a night, a fun night, while holding one another accountable to an assignment. The ones usually considered back burner tasks, the ones that you've been putting off. The person you choose to do an admin night with matters a lot because that's your accountability partner. That's what one person told us. People love the social aspect because it can bring these boring tasks to light, make them feel more fun, and where you go matters as well. You need to have enough space and hopefully not too many distractions. And again, don't forget to leave some time for fun. I'm Dr. Sanjay Gupta, helping you live a better life.
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4: All right, I want you to listen to a couple of chunks of audio. We'll space them out this hour and probably next hour with Governor Dan McKee and Helena folks in studio yesterday, WPRO, their first face-to-face debate. All the other news outlets picked up on it, so we're happy to see that. And now you get the chance to tell me if, in fact, something made a difference. And I see your text messages, and you can text, you can call 438-9776, 438-WPRO. 529 says, Tara, I've said this previously, wish I could get a waiver to vote in Rhode Island. My governor in Massachusetts has the race won. I would vote for the Candyman. That's what they call him on the morning show. He's done a good job. Helena can promise the moon as an unelected opponent. Oh, so someone in Massachusetts would vote for Dan McKee if they could, but they can't. He's kind of a random one-off. 477, if Elaine Paulino, now Elaine Paulino is a Republican running for governor here in Rhode Island, I believe her first time ever running. She has an interesting background in entertainment and business. I had her on the show. I'm sure that podcast is somewhere on our website if you want to hear it. This listener says, if Elaine Paulino had boatloads of money, she would be on the top of all this. She has my vote. Transparency at its best. Out with the career politicians, term limits. Bob Quattrochi is a great example. Get in, do your best, and get out. Go Elaine. Okay. Very hard to run as a Republican. I think we all know that. I don't like that, but it is that. And if that's your person, that's your person. She's very much, self-proclaimed MAGA person. So you might think that's extreme here in the blue state of Rhode Island. So that's why I think her road would be very difficult. 569, glad I'm voting in the Democratic primary so I can vote for the least of two evils before going into the actual election to vote for the least evil of all. Wow, that's not exactly optimistic. You know, I really do hope, and I'm not saying, oh, go run and vote in the Democratic primary, but I hope the hard work that goes into a debate like yesterday, and again, kudos to everybody at WPRO who was involved, and Bill moderated, and I'm almost 100% sure that he kind of built the whole thing, but Doug McGonigal and everybody, and I don't want this to sound like an award show, but, you know, I just get to listen to it with you. I had nothing to do with it. I'll be clear about that, but I appreciate how much goes into it, and for the candidates to show up, but if they didn't show up, we would crush their skulls with words. All right, so let's play the piece, which, you know, listen, it's an easy grab for anybody running against Dan McKee in regards to the broken bridge. We all know this, but it's interesting to hear his take now and what Helena Folks has been saying. You know, I would have fired Peter Alvini. I would have done things differently. So let's hear that full out, number four.
3: Where does the Washington Bridge stand right now, and where, in your mind, should this rank as a political issue in this election
6: it's
3: cycle?
6: It's all politics right now. I made its decision on a very short notice to close down the bridge to keep people safe and continue to monitor the bridge that we're using right now. People are safe, and that was the top priority. And also, we brought in one of the top bridge builders in the country. We're 2 years ahead of Baltimore, although my opponent said we're 2 years behind them. We're 2 years ahead, and we're months ahead of schedule. They're fabricating steel right now in Wisconsin. It'll be on site before the end of the summer. So, and then the last thing, look, we hold people accountable that gave the inspections that led us in the wrong direction and had not only the federal government, but also the state, our congressional delegation supporting repairing a bridge that could not be repaired. So right now, in summary, look, we kept people safe. That was the top priority. I did that. You wouldn't want a Minneapolis situation where a bridge would collapse. And I avoided that by making a decision. It has been really tough on people. There's no question about that, especially the first 3 months. But we know that we're going to get, in the end, we're going to have a bridge that's going to be significantly better than it was before. And look, this can was kicked down the road, just like many other things in the state. I'm a leader that actually stepped up, closed the bridge, kept people safe. We're in a legal process right now to hold people accountable who gave us the misdiagnosis that you would do with any doctor if you had a misdiagnosis. And now we're building a bridge with one of the top bridge builders in the country. And we taught how to tear down the bridge before we did it. So we're on schedule and significantly ahead of a schedule right now in terms of our contract. And people are going to see progress as they're seeing right now with the bridge being built.
3: Ms. Folks, why is this a political issue for you based on what the governor just said right there?
17: Well, he described it as all politics, and that's not what I hear from the people of Rhode Island. I mean, people are stuck on the bridge every day. People have had to change daycare, their commutes to work. It is really upending people's lives. And I think the governor put politics over people. I think once this incident happened, we could have moved much faster to have had a contract and get a bridge built. I'll give you an example. He put out a contract because he desperately wanted a bridge built by this election, and he had severe penalties in it if the bridge weren't built on time. He waited 6 months to see who would bid, and at the end of those 6 months, no one bid, so he had to start over. That cost all of us time and money, and that's really frustrating to people. And then those signs go up that say, thank you for your patience. People aren't feeling patient. They're really frustrated by it. And especially when he tells us it's on time and on budget, this just flies in the face of a normal person saying, that makes no sense to me. The governor promised a day of reckoning. I called for Peter Alviti to be fired the day I got in this race. And I've talked to so many people in this state who say to me, if that were my job, I would have been fired right away. The governor didn't do that, and people are really suffering as a result.
3: Your response, Governor?
6: Of course. First of all, it's inaccurate to say that the bid process didn't get us a bid. We got a bid that we needed, which was to tear down a bridge. We couldn't build a bridge until we teared down that bridge. We got a contract in place to tear down the bridge, but actually that contract was finished ahead of schedule as well. And then we had a

0: So when that bridge was taken down, that bridge was being repaired, and it shouldn't have been repaired, and a can was kicked down the road. I ended up holding the situation, and I responded. I kept people safe, which was the priority of any administration. I also made sure that we went after the people that are that should be held accountable. Once I did all the due diligence that needed to be done, these inspections were done incorrectly, and they were done misleading, and they're going to have to pay millions of dollars. My opponent won't even say that she likes the idea that we're going after the people who are responsible. And then finally, look, there's going to be steel on site. We're ahead of schedule by months right now on the contract that was in place. We are. There's no one that wants to see that bridge done quicker than me. I use that bridge. I have family. My son and daughter and daughter-in-law, along with my niece and my grandkids, live in East Providence. We're over that bridge all the time. This became a very political issue. I would not have my family go over a bridge, or anybody else, or Helena's family go over a bridge that was not safe. Right now, we are building a bridge, and what my opponent just said is not accurate. We got somebody on that first bid process. By the way, I don't do bids. I think that was established long ago in the last election. So we've got someone that is to tear down the bridge, and you couldn't build a new bridge till you tear down a bridge. And now we have Walt's contractors in there, top bridge builder, that's actually going to build a bridge that's going to help alleviate many of the problems that were there long before I was governor.
1: All right. So you hear, listen, she gets points for bringing out things that were so frustrating to so many people over the years here now, a few years. All he can do now is say, you know, mea culpa. He's already done it, and we're working on it. I spent a lot of time talking about the broken bridge with you, and I too, you know, once we start to see it getting completed, and the messaging and the handling has been different. Listen, you got to learn from your bumps and bruises, right? And it's frustrating when you don't. And that's where the frustration came in. Now things have seemed to have turned a corner a little bit. I don't know if that's enough for you. I mean, some people were dead solid on, there's no way I would vote for Dan McKee again because of the way he handled the bridge. Has that changed? I'm not so sure. That's why I need you to tell me. 438-9776, 438-WPRO, call or text. You could email me as well, Tara@630WPRO.com. The texting line has kind of taken over my life, but I like to hear your voices. So give a ring if you can. I know these are busy. These are weird, busy times during the summer, so I understand that. 332, both options for DEM, Democrats, are terrible. Okay. 207 says the Republicans should drop out and give Ken Block a real chance. Well, that's interesting. That is interesting. I don't think that's going to happen. I mean, I you know, somebody mentioned Elaine Paulino and I read it. I don't think she's got, and no offense, because it's the way she's running her campaign, that's her own business, but I don't think she's got hardly any campaign money to work with. The Republican team here in Rhode Island, are they wrapping their arms around Aaron Gukian? I haven't gotten one thing personally. I mean, Aaron always calls in on his own, but I haven't gotten anything from the Rhode Island GOP to, you know, push candidates in any race. I'll tell you the Democratic campaigns do, trying to get people on. And that's behind the scenes stuff, but it's telling to me. You'd be surprised how many people reach out, and if it works into the conversation and the news of the day, sure, I'll take a candidate. If it doesn't, then we, you know, book it somewhere else. 243 says, I don't vote Democrat, but I don't know why anyone would vote for Helena Folks. She lies and she's constantly negative. I fear for Rhode Island if she gets in. I'm voting for Ken Block. Okay. The negativity you're hearing is this campaign strategy. I don't know if she fully thinks that Rhode Island is a hellhole. That's the way she kind of came across yesterday. She's trying to beat her opponent, who is the incumbent. And she's got more money than him. And so that leads me to where

0: the governor had a good shot at her saying she's trying to buy the election. And she's not here for the working families as he is. And these are his words. And I'm just telling you what was said yesterday. And she's trying to buy it. We have time. Maybe we don't. Okay, break. You just told me to break. All right, let me break here. We'll get to, you know, where the governor says, "You calling me a liar? Are you calling me a liar?" It got pretty heated. It's a good debate. We're giving you the highlights as we go along. 438-9776. Did anything that you heard yesterday or what you're hearing now, and we'll get to a bulk of it, change your mind in any way, shape, or form, for the better for the candidate or for the worse? It is 9:51.
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0: Well, I would tell you right now, who would I call to sell my house? 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
11: We've all been there, in a boring meeting, a long lecture, struggling to stay awake. 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
0: I sometimes just sit around and say, when can I fit another lunch or appetizer or day, late afternoon at Top of the Bay? How can I get over there? I'm going to put it on my calendar, especially this time of year. Oh, looking outside right now, that's where I want to be, on that top deck. It felt like a couple of Fridays ago we went, there were four of us. It felt like we were on vacation. The great music, the wind was blowing, the view is unbelievable at Top of the Bay, Oakland Beach in Warwick, and the food is to die for. So delicious. The appetizers, the soups, the salad, the entrees, Italian dishes, steaks. Oh, my stepson got a Hawaiian chicken. It was so delicious. I tried it. Clams Casino, and we split an unbelievable shrimp cocktail platter. Thank you, Eli. Always going way over the top for us at Top of the Bay. And then top off your entree with a Top of the Bay signature cocktail. Yes, I had the espresso martini. It wins awards for Courtney. The view is just breathtaking, overlooking Narragansett Bay. Oh, what did Stephanie have? She had a salmon bowl. She's so healthy. And it would look delicious. And again, the upper deck is open with live music on the weekends. There was a gentleman there singing, playing the saxophone for us at like, 5:30, 6 o'clock, I think we stayed till. 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You'll get a little message. Come on in on whatever, a Wednesday night, and we have two boiled lobsters for $29. I remember that one, plus the baked potato and the coleslaw. Delish. And that's a great deal, too. Happy hour is Monday through Friday from 3 to 6 p.m. at the bar only. That's $1 oysters, little necks, and shrimp. 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
0: All right, I'm still finding the feedback to be negative. I got jazzed up just to hear a little bit more passion in the candidates yesterday during the WPRO debate. Some of you are just... And it could be, you know, those that take the time, that listen to the program and are invested in learning more, but you are just dead set against both the Democrats. And that is a very interesting theme that I'm seeing today, because I asked you, as you hear more from them, you hear more of their personality, you hear more of their joie de vivre is what we were hoping for. did you get anything more out of it? Whether it's like, okay, I'm definitely not for that person, or I'm giving this one another shot, or I'm leaning towards anybody who's not a Democrat. That seems to be the vibe here, but I'm going to leave it open to you, and we're going to hear more from what was said yesterday. Very interesting points. Plus, we'll check in on the ticket gate, which only lasted a short amount of time, so that's a positive for Dan McKee. He had to show that he had to show that receipt that he paid back the company that gave him the ticket to sit there at the Clippers game. And that's protocol. That's the way it should be done. And it was going to become a big stink pile. And he got he had the receipt. And he paid it back in February. So, you know, unfortunately for Helena Folks is no longer an issue. Whether there's something else comes out of that whole kind of crazy story with who was the secret investors in Tidewater Landing. That's a to be determined. But phone lines will be open again. We're going to get all the news from Bill. It's 10 o'clock, and we'll come back with you.
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14: Sorry I offended you, Governor. You're
15: no, you offended the people that work for the state of Rhode Island.
14: Okay, settle down. Not me.
13: It was on WPRO. The governor takes umbrage. Elena Venano, folks, charging the governor, surrounded himself with high school buddies.
15: Yes, it has been a real pain in the ass to people. There's no question about that. But this would have going to happen regardless of when that bridge was taken down.
13: The governor asked about the Washington Bridge, taken to task over his handling of
14: it. And then those signs go up that say, thank you for your patience. People aren't feeling patient. They're really frustrated by it.
13: The challenger accusing the governor of running down CVS and his attacks on her tenure as a high-ranking executive, Dan McKeesis, that Elena Bonanno, folks, is trying to buy the governor's office. The entire debate available 99.7WPRO.com. We are headed right back to Bartholomew Town at noontime. The mayor and his challenger, David Morales, are meeting. The Democratic Socialist getting the backing. Former Mayor Jorge Elorza and his efforts to topple Elorza's successor. In Washington, the Senate Judiciary Committee expected to send Todd Blanche's nomination off to the full Senate. Here's ABC's Jay O'Brien.
16: Over the weekend, Blanche agreed to rescind the order creating that fund, but he didn't do away entirely with other ways for the DOJ to pay those Capitol rioters, as President Trump has repeatedly said he wants to do. As part of that deal, Blanche also narrowed a sweeping IRS immunity deal to only apply to past, not future tax returns of the president, some members of his family, and the Trump Organization, although that could still benefit the president to the tune of tens of millions of dollars.
13: That's ABC's Jay O'Brien. We're getting word from New York. 12 people treated for smoke inhalation after a work train caught fire in the subways under Greenwich Village early this morning.
17: It was smoke coming from down the platform, filling up the whole station, and it got unbearable. And we all started to cough. A lot of people ran outside. And yeah, I joined them, you know. You couldn't stay down there, you would die.
13: That guy speaking at the Astor Place train station in Greenwich Village. By the way, the fire marshal here says the fire that destroyed the bathroom at Cold State Park, electrical in nature, an accident. Circle your big book calendars. August the 19th, the pumpkin is going to return to Dunkin'. Not putting out the menu yet. They are, however, beating Starbucks to the punch. August 25th is their date for the pumpkin spice latte. Coming up. As the WPRO news continues, traffic updates on the way, the AccuWeather forecast, that's coming up as well. And your phone calls, they are rolling on with the Tara Granahan Show.
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11: Even for people who fall asleep easily, staying asleep can be difficult. You wake up, your mind starts to race, you can't turn those thoughts off. Sleep experts say there are a few things you can try. Cognitive shuffling. That's when you choose a random, impersonal, non-emotional word. Then for each letter of that word, think of as many words that begin with each letter as you can before moving on to the next one. It distracts your brain from stress. It also mimics the fragmented thought patterns that usually occur as you drift off to sleep. Sensory grounding is something else. That's when you work through things you can hear, feel, see, smell, or taste. That helps you to be in the moment instead of dwelling on the past or the future. Or just do a mental walkthrough of a place you know well. Familiar but neutral imagery that can calm the brain. I'm Dr. Sanjay Gupta, helping you live a better life.
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5: From the Seascape Yard Guard Weather Center.
23: A beautiful afternoon with sunshine, some clouds, and lower humidity, a high of 86. Patchy clouds tonight, the low down to 61. Partly sunny, warm and more humid Wednesday, the high of 84. Very warm and very humid with a stray afternoon thunderstorm Thursday, a high of 88. With WPRO's exclusive AccuWeather, I'm meteorologist Jason Caterina.
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24: 195 eastbound, slow from 95 to the Washington Bridge. Westbound, mostly under the speed limit between the East Shore Expressway overpass and the Washington Bridge. That looks like it's starting to improve. 95 southbound, heavy but moving past Branch Ave through the merge with 146 south, backed up on the ramp to 195 east and pretty sluggish between 113 and 117. 95 northbound is slow around the Thurber's Curve to 195. I'm Robin Murphy with your Right Now Traffic.
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0: It was quite the showdown. Governor McKee, Helena Folks, the two top Democrats running to be the governor or retain the governor's seat. And you heard it right here on WPRO, and now we get to discuss it. Let's rock and roll on the Tara Granahan Show.
15: No, you offended the people that work for the state of Rhode Island.
14: Okay, settle down. Not settle
15: me.
14: Down. Yeah,
15: not
14: settle
15: me.
14: Down.
15: So and, you're calling me a liar, Helena?
14: I would like to know the truth. I'd
15: you're
14: like to see
15: me
14: the
15: a liar, Helena.
14: I'd like to see the receipts.
15: You've done that more than once.
25: I'll be honest, fellas, it was sounding great, but I could have used a little more cowbell.
0: I could use no cowbell, but I'm glad the cowbells were out there. What is she talking about? Good morning and welcome in at 10:07 on this Tuesday. Yesterday, as the governor was walking in to the debate, and you just heard some clips from it there. I don't know if it's highlights or lowlights, but it got a little testy, a little defensive on both sides. Calm down, calm down. That was Helena's just hang up on her moment. So a little tit for tat, right? Last time around, the governor showed a very kind of, I don't know if it was a nasty, I might have said nasty to describe it, a nasty moment where he should have been celebrating because he pulled it off and he won the Democratic primary the last time around, 2022, and they were ticked off, the McKee campaign, because it took Helena Folks too long for their liking to call him and concede. So when the call came in and you hear the governor say, "What?" And it was I don't know if you know Eva Mancuso. She's been around for a very, very long time, big in education. You see her on Lively Experiment with Jim Hummel. I think she was just on. And she was a big Dan McKee supporter then. Apparently not now. But she said, it's Helena. And then you hear the crowd go, Helena. And he, the governor, says, hang up on her. I'm not talking to hang up on her. And it was not a good look. Not a good look. And I feel like Helena's calm down, calm down. See, that is, a lot of people say condescending. I find it really insulting when you talk to someone like that. It's right up there with saying, relax. It's just, I'd rather have you tell me to shut the blank up. Maybe not. But hearing relax or calm down, calm down, that is very condescending. That's trying to put you in your place, trying to speak over you, all of that. So that was her moment. That was her hang up on her moment in my eyes. And you know, the governor was really kind of smirky there because he knew he had the receipt. You think I'm lying? You're saying I'm lying? You're calling me a liar? He knew he paid it back in February. We all didn't. Why the hell he didn't say in that debate? Because you know what? Not everybody stays tuned. Not everybody catches the follow-up. The follow-up today is he produced the receipt and paid back the Spanish marketing firm, but you have to dig into the article to find out that he paid it back in February. That was his moment to say, oh, you think I'm a liar? You think I'm a liar? Well, let me just tell you this. I paid it in February. So you look like a fool. I don't know why you didn't just nail it in that moment. But I mean, I'm not the master puppeteer here. He may not have remembered. People would say he went to a basketball game back in the fall of 2025. It was the game one. So that's my recollection. Late October. Thank you, Nick Flanagan. And so, you know, listen, if I paid $660 for a ticket to something, I'd probably remember. But the governor's doing a lot of things. And so maybe he didn't want to misspeak. But I would think if they, you know, if you follow the article in the Providence Journal, by the way, the Providence Journal gets credit for that, Patrick Anderson. If you follow the article, they were, I don't know if it's the word is adamant, but they were on task with saying, make sure we get an invoice for these tickets, knowing that they had to pay them back. And that was back, as Nick just said, the game was October. He must have gotten the invoice, his people, and they paid it in February. So do you recall every single thing that you had to submit a request, then get the invoice, and then you get it finally, and you made some emails, you know, don't forget my invoice. And then you paid it. Maybe he didn't have all the timestamps, but it would have been a great moment. It would have been even, you know, it would have been a pow, sock'em, rock'em, because we're all sitting and listening to the debate going, oh, did he pay it back? Where's the ticket? Who paid for the ticket? And she's trying to nail him on it, where he actually had the ball and it was in his court. But, and I was saying yesterday, he's got until the end of the day, this Monday, to produce that receipt. Otherwise, it's going to be a nightmare. And they did. I guess the Providence Journal followed up, and they handed over emails and receipts. So, you know, I think the moment was stolen from him, because a lot of people thought, oh boy, this could be a problem for him. And I said the same thing. I didn't know one way or the other, and I didn't assume to know one way or the other, but I said, boy, if he has that receipt, today would be the day. Fly it like a flag. Okay. Moving on to another chunk of this so that you can react. 438-9776, 438-WPRO. Let me get Ronnie in Warwick first. Good morning, Ronnie.
2: Good morning. I think Governor did very well, but he could have destroyed, like you said. There was two things I noticed. I didn't hear the whole thing. I heard only the first 40 minutes debate. But okay. Number one, yes, he should have called her a liar and produced the ticket on the air. One. Number second, I don't know why he didn't catch up or something. When she called basically all the surrounding workers of Dan McKee's losers, why he didn't attack back? Why would you call my workers losers? Blah, blah, blah. So he could have definitely.
0: When did she use the word losers yesterday in the debate?
2: Not losers. No. Not losers. But he said Dan McKee is surrounding himself with the wrong people. Basically trying to say that the people who surrounding Dan McKee, they don't know what they're doing. They're doing horrible jobs.
0: Definitely said that. And she said they were all his high school buddies. And it was like a club that they're running the state. I mean, that was pretty.
2: He should have attacked back. He should have attacked and defend his workers. I would have done that.
0: Well, he absolutely did, though, Ronnie. He did, and if you didn't hear it, we'll play it. He absolutely did. He was on fire. He was furious. I mean, that was...
2: I didn't hear that.
0: Oh.
2: Maybe that's after when I heard first half hour, 40 minutes. Another point I think want to make, whoever does his public, like, relationship a lot of stuff he was telling, we had no idea. I had personally no idea that he done so much work about the bridge or other stuff. So whoever doing his public relationship, he should fire that person and hire somebody who can expose his work better to the public, in my opinion. I mean, you cannot stay humble. You're holding a public office, and your job needs to be out there more. Then you're not a priest in a church to stay humble what you do, you know, to kind of hide it. So that's another thing I noticed. Like, I was surprised, like, hey, I do this, that. But saying all this, still, in my opinion, I mean, this is Democratic debate. And what they're doing, he's trying to do best on that field of whatever we have as a state of Rhode Island. I still disagree a lot of things. I think the whole state needs to be rearranged. And from business perspective and schooling perspective, lower, you know, taxes, regulations, bring more business. Instead of targeting, for example, why CVS bought this and shut down or layoff, targeting business, you have to create an environment in a state where competition will create better paying jobs.
0: Yeah, no, I agree. I agree. We don't market the state very well. And I even use, you know, the Housewives, the Real Housewives show as kind of a gag, but not really, because we don't market ourselves well. And communications is something that if the governor gets a second shot at this, or actually like a 2.5 second between second and third shot, then the communicating to the people of Rhode Island, you know, there's nothing better than word of mouth. Thank you, Ronnie, for the phone call. I appreciate you. And we're going to play that part so that you can hear it, because he said he should have defended his workers. Well, he damn well did. I'll give him that. Let's play the one surrounds himself with, number five. It's a few minutes, number five.
14: I think what the people of Rhode Island are looking for is leadership who is transparent and accountable. And in general, that is missing. That is missing in this particular case. And we can always hide behind lawyers. I understand that. But this is the chief executive of the state. He could have stood in front of the cameras and shared with people, because people are nervous and they want to know what's going on. I called, for example, on other issues of transparency and accountability. The day I got in the race, I called for an inspector general. The governor said, we don't need one of those. We have spent billions of dollars as a state in ARPA funds and other sources. No one knows where that money goes. So I do think we're not just talking about the Washington Bridge. We're talking about a culture here where a few guys at the top know what's going on and the rest of us are in the dark. And that's what people are really frustrated
1: about. Who are
14: they? These are the people who are surrounding the governor every day. What I hear from people is they're his high school friends. They're the guys who run this state, and they don't reflect the people of Rhode Island, and they want to keep all that information tight. And we're living in a day and age where it's a lot of stress that people are going through. This is no small matter, and people deserve to know what's going on in this state. We deserve a governor who's going to share that information freely and be accountable himself.
1: Governor, I want you to respond to that. I just want to quickly, you would publish documents pertinent to the Washington Bridge or release them to the public, even if it was part of due diligence and legal proceedings? Governor, your response on
15: well, first on of the all, that's just irresponsible, right? That's political, right? What we're doing is making sure we're protecting the taxpayers in the state of Rhode Island. The advice was in that report that I commissioned. By the way, we had posted up all the other reports that you could imagine for public consumption, and that so that was transparency. So, look, my opponent. It also took an interesting little side whack at the people that I actually have in positions of authority. And they are very capable, whether it's my education commissioner, my opponent wants to fire, mm-hmm. who has brought us on attendance alone with my work to the fifth best in the country relative to recovering from the pandemic on attendance. And also we've closed the gap what I've set in for Massachusetts to meet or exceed Massachusetts levels by 2030. We've already closed the gap by 40% on our reading, 20 or 30% or so on our math. We continue to improve. So, or whether it's my chief of staff, who during the snowstorm, the blizzard of 26 that I managed, by the way, my opponents never managed the snowstorm. And it's important to the safety of the people in the state of Rhode Island. We were closing a complicated financial deal with the hospitals that I helped save, both Fatima and Roger Williams, who were those people there when I visited there. They were scared that they were going to lose their jobs, and I said to them they will not lose their jobs, and they didn't. Well, we had somebody on our staff that was closing a complicated finance package that actually kept those hospitals open. I could go over and over and over again. The staff that I have in place, they are not high school buddies. These are professionals that are doing the job on behalf of the people in the state of Rhode Island. And I'm offended because, you know what? As I said in my opening, when I rolled out tens of thousands of people that are supporting me, working families that are supporting me, what was my opponent's response? I got $900,000, and it doesn't matter that you have the working families with you, because my money's going to win this election. Well, I got news for you, Bill. We have competent people working for the state of Rhode Island each and every day, and her money My opponent's money is not going to win this election because the people that I serve and the people that I work with every single day to help their kids do better in school, to raise families' incomes, to make sure they're healthy, and building things at a rate that we've never seen before in the state of Rhode Island, putting people to work at good-paying jobs, building things. We have never seen a record like this. 37,000 jobs added to private sector jobs, twice the pace of pre-pandemic of any administration before me. So it is insulting when you start ridiculing staff that is qualified and is delivering for the people of the state of Rhode Island.
1: Ms. Folks, your response.
14: I'm sorry I offended you, Governor. You're
15: you offended the people that work for the state of Rhode Island.
14: Okay, settle down.
15: Not me. You offended the people that work for the state of Rhode Island.
14: I think it's very important we have a governor who has the humility to know how to surround him or herself with great people. And I don't think that this governor does that. He talked about the hospital work to save the two hospitals. I have spoken to many people who were in those rooms. They said, Governor, while those conversations were going on, you literally never said a word. It was like you didn't understand it.
1: Look, is that true? Quick, that's a direct accusation.
15: Look, I brought the president and the speaker together with an attorney general and put them right in the state room and said, these hospitals can't close. Send me a bill to put the $18 million of front money that they needed to get this transaction done, and I would sign it. That's leadership.
14: Uh-huh.
15: So
14: can I keep going?
1: Yes, and we're just to contextualize, we're talking about the Prospect Medical, the Fatima.
15: And by the way, they're very relieved. 2,400 jobs saved. And thousands of healthcare visits have been protected. And that's why UNAP is supporting me in this election.
1: But you were involved in the conversation, taking up where you were.
14: I heard differently. But regardless, you know, everywhere I look, healthcare, he's talking about healthcare. We live in a state where people tell me all the time they are so worried their primary care doc is going to retire and they won't find a new one. We are on the precipice of a real collapse in our healthcare system. There are a lot of things that go into that. We need a governor who's going to push a truly comprehensive approach to healthcare and do much more than this governor has done.
0: Woo! All right. Hey now. Let me tell you something, Bill. The governor, listen, he might have wooed some people to over to his side after that. And then the dripping the condescending, dripping voice when she said, settle down, settle down. That is, that would get my goat. He was pounding the desk. He was defending his people. He was Peter Alviti. Let me tell you something, pal. But he said, I didn't know what he was going to say when he said Bill. Bill was moderating it. Let me tell you something, Bill. Bill's like, hey, don't yell at me. Settle down. There's a housewife scene. I think everybody knows Denise Richards, right? She was a Bond girl, married to Charlie Sheen. She was on one of those shows, one of the housewives, and Lisa Rinna, she's got the big lips, no offense, from Days of Our Lives and everything else. And they're fighting, and Lisa Rinna just looks at her and says, oh, you are so angry. You are so angry. That was Helena's. Settle down. What do you make of that? That was a moment between those two. And then Governor goes, oh, Peter Alviti, let me tell you something. Banging the desk even. Listen, I was happy to hear it. Happy to see it. Ron in Wakefield on WPRO. Good morning, Ron. Oh, all right. Hang on. I don't want to lose the calls. Ron in Wakefield, Stephen Carr. Hold on. That was a moment there for both of them. And then you tell me how those moments made you feel about the candidates. 10:24 when we come back.
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0: Okay, to the phones. Ron in Wakefield on WPRO. Hi, Ron. Ron, are you there? Hey there.
28: Yes, I am. Hey, Tara. Great show.
0: Thank you.
28: Listen, your last example you were talking about is exactly where I wanted to go to. You know, his answer to taking care of the medical hospitals, send me a bill that I can sign, and the $1.8 million, et cetera. His answer on everything in that debate was explaining how much money he spent to help the state out. Her answer to housing in Rhode Island is how we're going to do the millionaire's tax to pay for all the housing. Not once did either one of them talked about how we're going to pull back this budget. Where's the savings? Where's the opportunity to cut back the taxes for people? There's nobody running on a, hey, we got too much fat in this system. Mm-hmm. We're spending too many taxes. In my opinion, they both failed for what I was looking for. I'm looking for, you know, don't take $2.8 million extra found and end up blowing it somewhere, or $280 million and blowing it somewhere else. Tell me how you're going to start cutting back the most obscene budget in the union. This is just, it's getting crazy. And neither one of them seem to have that answer or even the effort to that answer.
0: Yeah, and it can always be in the questioning, too. Now, she could have massaged her answer by saying, and she did say on day one, I agreed to, you know, having an inspector general, and she could have kind of twist that if you needed to. And twist it, I'm just saying, in a constructive kind of way, into saying, you know, that would cut waste and fraud and fat and everything else. But she probably could have handled, you know, answered that a little differently. But you're right. Yeah, I mean, we never talk about cutting. We always talk about how much we spent. She did also say that, where's that ARPA money? So I've been barking about some of the things that I feel like she was picking up on as well, or putting forward, I should say.
28: Yeah.
0: Thanks, Ron. Oh, sorry about that. We're going to run to the break. We're going to run over to Bill Haberman, and we're going to come back with you. It is 10:30.
15: Tara, as we discuss Monday's debates, good morning, by the way, the governor and rival Helena Bonanno folks. At noontime, Brett Smiley and David Morales will have at it. They'll be in studio with WPRO's Bill of Bartholomew. The WPRO primary debates continue. As we prepare for our next debate in Washington, Senate Judiciary expected to send Todd Blench his nomination off to the full Senate. Jack Reed later today will talk more about Rhode Island getting snubbed for Blizzard Aid by the White House. It's word from the DEM that Gravy the Turkey is not going to be re-released into the wilds of Aquidneck Island. He's the one chasing cars around East Main Road and elsewhere. They say the gravy is going to stay put at a South County sanctuary. 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Sunshine, low humidity today. Pleasantly warm. We'll be in the low to mid 80s. The humidity is coming back tomorrow after a comfortable night tonight. We'll dip to 60. It's like we'll be in the mid 80s for tomorrow. The humidity returns. We will stay warm clear through the coming week.
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9: 195 eastbound, slow going between 95 and the Washington Bridge. Westbound, a little bit heavy just past Broadway, but that's easing up. Both sides of 95 still backed up on the ramps to 195 east. Watch for a backup both sides of 114 through the work on the Mount Hope Bridge. For southbound, we've got some pretty heavy volume from before Frenchtown Road heading down past Route 2. You're slow moving through the lights at Oak Hill and West Allenton. One south is backed up.
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22: What are the chances you are listening to this while drinking a nice hot cup of coffee? If so, don't let me stop you. For years, we've been reporting on the health benefits of coffee, and that's not going to stop today. A new study, this one out of Harvard School of Public Health, found that coffee and tea could help lower your risk of developing dementia. People who enjoyed 1 to 3 caffeinated cups a day saw the biggest impact. In addition to the caffeine, coffee contains hundreds of bioactive compounds that can influence inflammation, glucose metabolism, vascular function, and oxidative stress. It's also possible coffee drinkers might be doing other things that keep them healthy. Eating a more balanced diet, getting plenty of exercise, sleep, not smoking, or drinking too much alcohol. And finally, staying socially active. I'm Dr. Sanjay Gupta, helping you live a better life.
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0: 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Because people tend to have issues in the bathroom. You know, getting up and down on the old loo, or getting in and out of the shower. 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They make a tub cut and that'll stop you from falling down or losing your balance. How about a ramp to get up and down the front steps, or a chair lift, a stair lift, vertical platform lift to get up to upstairs if your bedroom's upstairs. All of these things are taken into consideration, and it's an occupational therapist. Now, we love sales, we love marketing, of course, but this is someone who is trained to help you use your space with what's going on with your physical needs, right? And even your potential future needs. And then in-house technicians perform all the installations. They train you and your family on how to safely use your new equipment. So again, you had the hip replaced, you're a little wobbly. Maybe you just need some grab bars or a lift and a temporary or a permanent ramp. Whatever it is, they install all the equipment. They'll go all the way to an elevator if you need it. And they're unbelievable. So adaptive equipment is what they offer for the bathroom, for getting up the stairs, for every area of your home. 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You're not waiting around to see what happens. And so you can also learn about all the access options, but also physically try out the equipment at the showroom, South Pier Road in Narragansett, and definitely speak to the staff about funding sources. 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
7: We have never seen a record like this. 37,000 jobs added to private sector jobs. Twice the pace of pre-pandemic of any administration before me. So it is insulting when you start ridiculing staff that is qualified and is delivering for the people of the state of Rhode Island.
8: Ms. Folks, your response.
14: Sorry I offended you, Governor. You offended the
7: people that work for the state of Rhode Island.
14: Okay, settle down.
7: You offended the people that work for the state of Rhode Island.
14: I think it's very important we have a governor who has the humility to know how to surround him or herself with great people. And I don't think that this governor does that.
0: That was one of the moments. This is your moment. That was just one of the moments. Calm down, calm down. Boy, that tone was her equivalent somewhat to when the last primary night she called to concede and the governor said, hang up on her. And then those are moments, right? And they may make you feel differently about a candidate. They may make you say, you know, go for it. Go for the jugular. 222 said, settle down. So like Gina, OMG. State doesn't need that again. Don't like either one of them, but she is a train wreck. My goodness. That's coming from 222. That could be a state number. Could be a state worker. I will vote against her in the primary and Ken Block in the general. I think that's still the exchange for the state, 222. Steve's in a car. If you're still there holding, I appreciate that. Hi, Steve.
6: Hey, good morning, Tara. How are you doing?
0: Good. How are you?
6: Not too bad. I got to tell you, since he came on your show a few weeks ago, he's like a new man. I was so inspired by his performance yesterday. I went on and I donated $50 to his campaign.
0: Did you really?
6: Yeah. What's the secret, Tara? Did you get him on Awaken 180 or something? It's just, you know, it's completely changed. Almost
0: he doesn't
6: like
0: need it. He's tall and thin. It's the Granahan effect.
6: Yeah, I guess so. I mean, he should have came on your show a long time ago. He wouldn't be in this hole, but hopefully he's digging himself out of it.
0: I have no fairy dust to sprinkle. I do not change for any person, guest, politician. It's just the Granahan effect, Steve.
6: I know. He's like a new man. That's all I can say.
0: Well, listen, I'm absolutely busting chops. Listen, the clock's ticking. And so if they don't show whether it's their, you know, performance of the day or their productivity or their record or their resume, I mean, it's now or never. So, listen, one thing I think I can say at this point, you know, having had this governor for so long and having multiple conversations with him, yes, there was a space and time where we didn't speak. But, you know, and I jokingly would say, well, you know, they need me more than I need them. And I did pitch for that interview because I thought it would be funny. I was kind of having fun with them. The campaign guy is new to me, new to the state of Rhode Island. And so he didn't have all the baggage of all the past. So he was like, well, you can fill me in. But I also think it's a good idea if there's been this long stretch of time that he hasn't gone on the show. And they were happy with his performance, from what I understand, when he was on with me. And I'm pretty sure they were jumping up and down yesterday because he did take it. Steve, I think you're right. And you've been critical and I've been critical. And that's what we're here for, to speak our minds. But he definitely was a different Dan McKee. You know, I was sitting there going, wow, will the real Dan McKee please stand up, like that game show, right? And if that's him and if that's the way he fights for the state of Rhode Island, that's what he was purporting to, you know, to have us believe, then maybe he won some people over. Now, I think you're being a little sarcastic with the $50, and that's fine because you're funny sometimes. But
6: no, I'm serious, Tara. I mean, I was going to vote against Helena by voting for him in the Democratic primary and probably vote for someone else in the general election. But I'm seriously considering voting for him. I mean, the guy was a fighter. He really sounded like he believes what he believes in. And, you know, I like voting for a winner, and I think he's got a serious shot now of winning.
0: We'll see. We'll see. I'm sure his people are hooting and hollering to hear Steve say that on WPRO. So thank you for the phone call. Listen, they both have to call out all the stops. I don't know if that moment of saying, settle down, Governor, settle down, calm down, that didn't help her at all if she had any fraction of a unlikability factor. Because I've heard people say, I just don't know what's in there with her. I don't know what she's about. I feel like she's, you know, prepared to the point of listing all the faults of Dan McKee, but what does she bring to the table? And so she's got to battle that in the next few weeks, quite frankly. The word cocky is coming up on the texting line. She's cocky, Tara says 500. Very Gina-ish, I think. And settle down, ? But a lot of people didn't like that. What would that have looked like if the governor said that to her? What would it look like when he said, you know, a couple of years ago, hang up on her, not talking to her, hang up on her. But that wasn't face to face. You've got to have some, you know, chutzpah to say something to someone's face. And she said it to his face. But, you know, that was his big moment. She tried to take it, but I think it backfired, right? 438-9776, 438-WPRO. I know there's a ton on the texting line. 497, where has this Dan McKee been? The settle down is petty, not a great look. Again, I remember years ago, and it's funny because when I do raise my voice on this radio station. Somebody, you know, I feel like it's either a hit below the belt. I think one time I lost my cool when somebody said something about one of my kids in his service in the military. I don't take that lightly. So, yeah, you'll see the, whatever you want to call it, the Irish and the Italian in me. You'll see the Scorpio in me. You'll see the dark-haired, green-eyed beast.

0: that are screechier than me. But in the beginning of the show, I was saying she does have to be careful because that's how people think of women. And I'm not playing a woman card. I'm being straight. I've had that example said to my face. And I thought, wow, I don't think I had ever done that. This was really early on. But I received it, as they say. I received that. And I'm not telling her to do anything, but it's taken differently. You can be witchy with a B. You can sound witchy with a B, but if it's a guy, it's like, wow, so self-assertive. Where's he been? Right? I'm hearing cocky, arrogant, this, that, and the other thing about that moment for Helena. I almost called her Gina. And I don't know how she shakes the comparison to Gina Raimondo. I really don't. You can't redefine yourself, like who you are. You can, I suppose, tune up your debating skills, but you can't come up with a whole new personality. And I mean, the similarity, what is it? She's a well-educated, successful businesswoman. Their education may be similar. Maybe their demeanor. I don't want to get into what, I don't think they look anything alike, and I don't know why that would even phase anyone. I don't think that at all. I mean, they're both white. Is that it? But if it's in their tone, then I would love to hear that. Their tone, their delivery. What is it? I don't know what she could do to shake that. I really don't. They don't really even have the same. I don't know. You have to tell me that one. When someone throws out Gina 2.0, is it the way she speaks? Is it her beliefs or her plans? She's got a housing plan, but it's coming off of the, you know, the people that make money in the state of Rhode Island. So I don't know how that sits. The millionaire's tax. She may be overshooting on the housing plan with 20,000 units, but that's what Ashley Kalis was saying, too. She was the former Republican running last time around for governor. She's not a Helena fan at all. She's on social media really critical of Helena folks to the point of, you know, she kind of jokes around and says, maybe I'll team up with Dan McKee. And they were the two going back to back and you know, spatting like we're doing now. She was the Republican candidate. So it's interesting to watch. It's politics in Rhode Island. 438-9776. 261 said he should have countered with a knock it off moment. Knock it off. That's Gina. 465, I think she was sounding like a mom scolding a child in that audio clip. All right, do we have time for a shorter segment? I want to get in as much of this debate. I'm all set with the Clippers. The Trump donations, let's go to number 12.
1: What happens when you're governor, Helena, is that you're an open book and you have to show it over and over again. And I've done that over and over again to do the work that I'm doing. But yet, you do not want to disclose that you put your money into a PAC that went into a Trump victory fund, that your money went into Senator McConnell's pocket as he's rigging the Supreme Court to take away our rights on the Supreme Court. So you want to talk about a basketball game? Let's talk about that.
2: Your response, Ms. Folks.
3: Well, I do look forward to seeing the receipt from both you and the two state employees for the basketball game, because I think those tickets could have been anywhere between $5,000 and $10,000 each. As far as your lie about me and Trump, I've said from the beginning, I think Trump is a despicable human being and the worst president we've ever had. I have never given a dime to Donald Trump, and the governor knows that. So that is a whole bunch of lies.
2: Why do you continue to repeat that?
1: The money, Helena Folks' money, went into a political PAC, and that political PAC donated to a Trump victory fund.
3: At which company are you talking about, Governor?
1: At CVS. And then also CVS. The money that Home Depot, the PAC there as well, went into MAGA candidates as well.
3: Okay, so that's important. I want to talk about both of those.
2: Let's go back to respond to both of those things. Ms. Folks, please.
3: At Home Depot, I did donate to the PAC at Home Depot. Yep. At Home Depot, we were allowed to dedicate our funds to a particular party. Every year, I donate.

0: donated. I checked off the box to only give my money to Democrats. At CVS, I had no control over the PAC money. I was the head of the retail business, no involvement in the PAC. So you're really, again, attacking CVS, which is fine. And those are just the facts. And it's important for people to know
1: this. So you've never donated to Donald Trump or the Trump campaign individually or through a PAC?
0: In no way. And plus the fact I donated to Kamala Harris and was very proud to support her in the last election. So people know this, and this is just a diffusion.
2: It's a fact. The money went into a PAC that she put money into that went to a Trump victory fund.
0: So you're criticizing CVS again. That's fine, Governor.
2: No, I'm not criticizing CVS. I'm criticizing you for not saying that that was the wrong thing to do. You should be out there saying you should not be putting money into a PAC, a victory PAC, for President Trump that was causing us problems on our SNAP benefits, ICE coming in, the ACA in terms of the work that's happened there. I had to go to court with the Attorney General and to keep Revolution Wind alive. Look, President Trump is not a friend of this state, and he's causing some serious problems for us across the board. Your money went into a Trump victory fund by way of a PAC. You should be saying, give me my money back, because that money should not have gone to the Trump victory fund.
3: Hmm. Oh, I heard a little sniff. When you listen to the whole thing, it's funny. They got heated. And, a little bit personal, because the governor is very defensive of his surrounding workers. And you can take that however you want to take that. But I did ask, you know, how she could, how you think that she is Gina 2.0. And boy, I'm getting, 473 says she's a new world order globalist. That's how she's Gina 2.0. They're both man haters, 640. I have not said that. See, that's where the governor's totally wrong. Trump is totally adored by the people that live in the state, but not in his circle of buddies. That's 595. Well, they both can't stand Donald Trump. She was seething about that, seething about saying that some of the money that she had, whatever, that whole campaign situation. She basically said she despises the man. So if it was a political action committee type of a thing, a PAC, they call it, and something came out of her check and went into that, she says she flagged it as, I only want Democratic candidates, but it may have gone. So who, you know what? That stuff does not faze me. So I go, oh, okay, next. But we'll take your phone calls. Maybe it means something to you. 438-9776. It's 1054.
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13: Across the country right now, at this very moment, there are probably arguments taking place about who's doing more of the housework, the homework, the shuttling of kids from this activity to that. It's true. By and large, women do more of this than men. But doesn't have to be that way. And if you and your spouse can level that playing field, it's going to make both of you and your kids happier. Psychologist Yelena Kecmanovich says this might be how you get there. As hard as it might be at first, try to think of your partner like a teammate, not an adversary. Learn how to do some of the chores your partner does to get a better understanding of how much effort something takes. And finally, take the time to acknowledge what the other person is doing. And every now and then, even express your appreciation. That'll go a long way. I'm Dr. Sanjay Gupta, helping you live a better life.
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2: 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All right. Flooded with text messages. A lot of you saying Dan McKee won the debate yesterday here on WPRO. And coming up at noontime, you're going to hear the two top Democrats that want to be the mayor of Providence. Continue on, or someone new. We'll have that as well. It's 11 o'clock. Bill Haberman has your headlines.
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5: Today, I think, is a sad and embarrassing day for this committee.
4: At Sheldon White House, as the Senate Judiciary Committee prepares to send Todd Blanche's nomination as Attorney General off to the full Senate.
5: We are going to advance out of this committee probably the most discreditable person ever to seek the office of Attorney General of the United States.
6: Over the weekend, Blanche agreed to rescind the order creating that fund, but he didn't do away entirely with other ways for the DOJ to pay those Capitol rioters, as President Trump has repeatedly said he wants to do. This morning is just a committee vote, but if Blanche gets out of committee, which he is expected to, he goes to a full Senate floor vote sometime this week.
4: ABC's Jay O'Brien. The WPRO primary debates continue at noontime as we learn from Mayor Brett Smiley and challenger David Morales. Follows the debate for governor. Elena Belano, folks, accusing the governor of surrounding himself with high school buddies.
7: It is insulting when you start ridiculing staff that is qualified and is delivering for the people of the state of Rhode Island.
8: Miss Folks, your response.
9: I'm sorry I offended you, Governor. You're
7: no, you offended the people that work for the state of Rhode Island.
9: Okay, settle down.
4: Well, Governor accusing his rival of trying to buy the governor's office. That entire debate is available 99.7WPRO.com. As we all know, Providence having a showdown between the socialists and traditional Democrats. Another of those battles playing itself tonight in Michigan. It's primary day. It's progressive Abdul Al-Sayed meets moderate Congresswoman Haley Stevens, Senate Democratic primary today.
10: Al-Sayed has called the war in Gaza a genocide and accuses Stevens of being a reliable pro-Israel vote. But his critics accuse him of fueling anti-Semitism.
11: Nobody will fight harder against anti-Semitism than somebody who intimately understands what it's like to be discriminated against because of how I pray.
10: Stevens calls herself a proud pro-Israel Democrat and says she won't allow outside money to buy her vote. A pro-Israel group and its affiliates have also spent nearly $30 million backing Stevens.
4: ABC's Hannah Baton reports, finally, Rich Hatch is back in the news. The Survivor champ has written a book about his decades-long tax fight with the federal government.
8: The government still wants $3 million.
12: The government doesn't want $3 million. The government wants to protect its abuse of me. They hate what I'm trying to do to expose what they've done.
4: That's Rich Hatch speaking to Channel 10's Brian Crandall. Coming up as the WPR News continues, traffic updates on the way. The AccuWeather forecast, that's coming up as well. Your phone calls, they are rolling on next with Tara Granahan.
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23: 195 eastbound slow between 95 and the Washington Bridge. Westbound brief slowdown just getting past Broadway. 95 southbound under the speed limit a bit after Branch Ave through the merge with 146 south. You're backed up on the ramp to 195 east. Northbound moderate volume getting in and out of Providence. 4 southbound a heavy ride after 10 Rod Road down towards Route 1. 1 south backed up through the light at the tower. I'm Robin Murphy with your right now traffic.
22: From the Seascape Yard Guard Weather Center.
24: A beautiful afternoon with sunshine, some clouds, and lower humidity, a high of 86. Patchy clouds tonight, the low down to 61. Partly sunny, warm, and more humid Wednesday, a high of 84. Very warm and very humid with a stray afternoon thunderstorm Thursday, a high of 88. With WPRO's exclusive AccuWeather, I'm meteorologist Jason Caterina.
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2: All right, here we go. Rock and roll in the 11 o'clock hour. Yeah, we're going to squeak out a little bit more from the big debate yesterday. The first sit down, Governor McKee, Helena, folks. Let's go on the Tara Granahan Show.
9: Sorry, I offended you, Governor. You're
7: no, you offended the people that work for the state of Rhode Island.
9: Okay, settle down. Settle down.
7: So you're calling me a liar, Helena?
9: I would like to know the truth.
7: You're calling me a liar, Helena.
9: I'd like to see the receipts.
7: You've done that more than once.
25: I'll be honest, fellas, it was sounding great, but
0: I could have used a little more cowbell.
2: All right. Yes, we had a little fun with the cowbells yesterday as the governor was walking in to meet Helena folks for the first sit-down debate at WPRO. They were out in the parking lot supporting Helena. Helena, Helena. And shaking the cowbells. So we had a little fun with that. I think the cowbells are responsible for Governor McKee's performance. It got him riled up. A different Dan McKee. And so I'll tell you, it's very well worth the listen, because people, I think if you support Dan McKee, you may have been frustrated. Like, you know, I know who he is. And I even said he came in a couple of weeks ago for the first time in almost 5 years. And I said, yeah, boy, he was different behind the scenes. We're all saying the same thing. And so whoever wins, I'm not pushing for anybody. Sorry, no cough button, because they're just wrapping up, I believe, the Providence mayoral race for the Democrats, or debate rather. And they used the studio that we all normally sit in. And so they said, can you work from home? And I said, yes. So this is my second day and that's it. I don't have a cough button. And sometimes you have to cough. And I was, on the commercial break, I was thinking, have people had enough of listening to this debate? And if they really are into it, they could have heard it all day yesterday. But I do want to get to just a little bit more, and then maybe we'll go over to the other topic that I have on my list that we've been trying to get to for days now. But, first things first, and we want to stay on top of things. There was a development in the piece that you heard if you were listening yesterday, and we talked about the Channel 12 exclusive with the investigative reporter and his podcast that they broke last week. It had a lot of legs to it. One piece of it, and it has to do with, the secret investors in Tidewater Landing. Not getting into that today, but in all of that was this moment where I said, too, you're sitting with someone at a basketball game, a huge basketball game, by the way, the LA Clippers, the game opener in October of 2025, and the governor's there with the owner of our soccer team and some of his commerce people, because they had a planned state trip to California where there's been some business owners that have brought business into Rhode Island. I'm not going to get into all the details because I think you're tired of that story, but there was the piece about who paid for him to go to that basketball game. And yes, tickets could go up into the thousands. And yes, Helena folks in the debate yesterday said he paid maybe $5,000 or $10,000 for the ticket. It turned out he paid about $660. And he did produce the receipt yesterday. And I was saying yesterday, God, if he doesn't come up with that receipt for that ticket, why would you bring it on? Why would you bring it on to yourself? He did have the ticket. Now, why he didn't say it in the debate yesterday, I don't know. Because he could have just slammed it right in back in her face. That's the part where he was saying, you calling me a liar? You calling me a liar? Well, I want the receipt. I want you to prove that you paid for your own ticket. He had paid for it in February. So why? And he gave the receipt to the journal, the information, and he gave the emails that went back and forth saying, make sure you don't forget, we need an invoice because I have to pay for that ticket. So that's a win for him. I don't know why he didn't say it in the moment. Maybe he didn't have the dates down. Maybe he had to leave that debate because he really sounded like he didn't think that was a big deal because he knew he paid for the ticket. That's why. But she was saying, yeah, not until you show the receipt. He should have brought it would have been funny. He should have brought the receipt in the style of the CVS receipts. My CVS receipts are so long. They're like, I feel bad for the people that stand behind me and I almost always self-checkout because I play my coupon games. I'll do like two big ticket items and then print out a receipt and then I'll do like my mom's and then save her money and her order. And then I print out another receipt. I have fun with it. People behind me don't think I'm funny at all. Sorry. That's why I'm at the self-checkout line. You don't have to stand there. You can go get help and breeze through. I like to do my own thing. That would have been funny though. If he printed out a big giant CVS, he goes, here's my receipt. Get it? The CVS lady. I can't see Nick's face. He's probably not laughing at me anyhow. Would that have been a funny idea, Nick Flanagan? He said, oh, you want a receipt? I'll show you a receipt. And then he whipped out a giant CVS receipt. That would have been funny.
1: It would have been clever. It would have been really good.
2: Oh, thank you. Thank you. You like when I work from home. It puts you in a good mood. You don't have to look at me. Okay. On to one more chunk of this. I think I just want one more chunk. We'll see. But first, Bill in Coventry is calling into the program. Hi, Bill.
1: Hi, Tara. Nice talking to you.
2: You too.
1: I'm kind of disappointed that I didn't know the debate was going to be on. They don't televise that at all. Tell you ahead of time. I haven't heard.
2: Oh, we promoting it? You're talking about our debate here on the radio station? We did promote it a lot. Yes. I mean, I spent Monday really prepping people that it was coming up. And if you listen to the radio station, we have had promotions. Maybe you missed it. That's okay. But the great part about it is you can always go back and listen to it if you have someone, if you listen to podcasts. I don't know if you do, but somebody can set you up for that, and you can listen to the whole thing all over again.
1: Yeah, but what I would like to say is, Dan McKee says all the things that he did great. That Washington Bridge, why did Elvedi resign? Because he didn't want to take the blame for all of those mistakes. The governor, he a lot of jobs, at the lottery, there's so many more people working there. That's more money that we have to pay. And there's not one bridge in the state that you can go over that doesn't have a hump on the beginning and the end of it. I mean, there's a lot of things that went on that, last year he bought, I don't know how many F-350 vehicles for the state workers. And those were all prepped with plow ready. But when we had the blizzard, not one of those trucks had a plow and was out plowing the road.
2: All right. I can't really go down that particular line of conversation because we had a very successful cleanup. You're talking about the blizzard in February. We actually did very well as a whole, cities and towns and the state. So you're not a fan of McKee, I think we can surmise from what you're saying.
1: No. I mean, if you go over that bridge over Daly, how can you be a fan?
2: I do, too, and I'm not saying I'm a fan of either one of them. But so the bridge is your breaking point with Dan McKee. I'm trying to get to the point here.
1: No, it's just not the bridge. It's the whole thing that there's too many backroom deals. If you go down Route 4 and you see the bridge that goes to Quonset Point, you see how many bricks they put underneath that bridge. And they made it so wide that if they want to expand the road in the future, they can't because they would have to take down all the bridge. That was a payback to someone. There's a lot of stuff going on that people don't know about.
2: Well, let's hope some investigating gets done, Bill. Thank you. Appreciate the phone call. I live over in that area. I don't know anything about the bricks under the bridge. I do know that it was a while under construction. That's Route 403, and I would go over and get my nails done over there. Sounds so petty. And I would always forget that once I try to go the back roads, that whole thing was blocked off. So I go, oh, I gotta go turn around and go all the way around again. But I'm not counting the bricks under the bridge. I'm about bridged out with bridges. I'm not a bridge builder. But it is a sticking point for some people. And him saying there's a lot of backroom deals. You got to prove everything you say, right? So phone lines are open to you. 438-9776. There's one more piece I wanted to get to. Let's hear the ice piece, because I don't know if they're on board with, they're kind of the same here, but I actually don't remember this piece of the debate that as much as I do remember all the other chunks that I have in front of me. So let's go back and revisit what they said about ICE, the immigration law enforcement, number 13.
5: On ICE, Miss Folks, what would you do about ICE in Rhode Island as governor? Would you, for example, if ICE violated the polling place provision that the governor just signed, that you can't be within 200 feet of a polling place if you're an ICE official, would you instruct the state police to engage with ICE?
6: Yeah, ICE is terrorizing Americans. ICE is
9: what's going on under Donald Trump is horrendous. ICE is killing innocent Americans, and I will do everything I can to make the people of Rhode Island feel safe. People are staying home right now. It's hurting businesses. Kids aren't going to school. It is a really terrible time. I have a friend who's been in this country 25 years trying to get legal status. He was taken by ICE on the courthouse steps. He has three grown children and a grandchild here. That is the wrong thing to be doing, and I will do everything in my power to protect Rhode
5: Islanders. That your powers would include the National Guard and the state police. Would you instruct them to intervene in a scenario where federal agents were engaged with a civilian or anybody else for that matter? Would you instruct the state police to get involved?
9: I will, because if they're doing things that are illegal on the court steps and places they shouldn't be, then we have to protect the people.
5: Governor, you haven't taken that type of step yet. No, there hasn't been any known confrontation between state police or National Guard and ICE. If it came down to it, in order to enforce that, which you just signed.
7: They're on my direction. I meet with the state police, the National Guard, and the emergency management on this very issue. And that's why I signed the four bills that went through in terms of like putting larger circumferences around the voting areas, as well as protecting people at the courts. Good thing we had a judge step up when that young man was being detained by ICE. Otherwise, who knows where that man would be? Look at, I've got a, you know, you talk about personal friends. I have a young man that went to the school that I started, right? We haven't even talked about education really thoroughly here. He was in this country at 1 year old. And he approached me and my staff and said, I just got a notice that I have to leave this country. And I actually met him at one of the World Cup events in Central Falls. And he said, look, I'll do anything for you, Governor, in terms of you help me get an education. By the way, he's out of college now, owns a home, and they're asking him to leave this country. And we stepped in to make sure that didn't happen. So, yeah, this is a problem. Trump's a problem. He's a problem. When the government shutdown happened in this fall, who stepped forward and make sure that every SNAP benefit was paid to the families and the people that deserve it? I did. I made sure that happened. And yet he was making a political issue out of food, which is unforgivable as far as I'm concerned. Right now I had to put in the budget millions and millions of dollars, by the way, millions of dollars, to offset, costs that are coming our way, because of healthcare costs, helping 20,000 people keep their healthcare in my budget as well. So yeah, Trump's a problem and we have to deal with it. But at the same point in time, we got to protect the people that are being, profiled in an unconstitutional way.
5: Thank you, Governor. Before we get to our closing statements here, Ms. Folks, just lastly on the bulwark against Trump, which I think is the discussion we're having right now. What does that look like for you beyond just simply potentially deploying the state police in a confrontation with ICE if need be?
9: Well, Trump's a bully. You know, he's like a seventh grade boy who just gets away with what he wants to do. And he's terrorizing not only Americans, but this the world we live in today. The war in Iran is jacking up gas prices and cost of groceries. So it's very hard. I tell people all the time, this is why elections matter. We really have to replace him. But in the meantime, we need strong governors now more than ever. Now even more than 4 years ago, we need a really strong governor. And we know we need governors who will team up together and work with other governors of New England states. And I do know how to do that. I have great relationships with other governors in New England, and I look forward to serving the people of Rhode Island because it's a scary time, and we need a governor who really protects us.
2: Okay, that was pretty dramatic on her part. They both have friends. I have a friend. Wait a minute. I have a friend, too. We all have friends with stories. Hopefully not friends with benefits. Friends with stories. Those. I think that politicians think that that's endearing or humanizing, and it goes right up something sideways, I think, for most people. Like, yeah, we all have a friend. I have a friend with a story. Well, I have one, too. Gina Raimondo used to do that. It's between that, the friend, or the people that come up to you and tell you things. Hey, Gov. Remember, I did a bunch of craziness with that because it drove me crazy. No, they're not coming up to you in the grocery store. Hey, Gov, I really like Bill 101-3B up at the Senate. I hope you support it, or thank you for supporting it. Now, Nelly Gorbea fell into that. Hey, Secretary of State. And then there's the, I have a friend. who almost got deported. Me too. I have a friend who almost got deported. I'm not laughing at the whole thing, but I'm laughing at the whole thing. Let me take a break here. Come back with phone calls. 438-9776. It's 1122.
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20: We've all been there, in a boring meeting, a long lecture, struggling to stay awake. 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Or try to pop outside for a quick walk, get your blood and your hormones pumping, splash some cold water on your face, or grab a cup of coffee, obviously. If you're not a caffeine drinker, even just taking small sips of water throughout your meeting could be enough to keep you awake. 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You're not likely to fall asleep while you're actually talking. 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
2: Have a lot of fun with that this week because it's going to build up into Saturday. Let me go to Vince in a car, and then I've got Joe in Providence. Hi, Vince.
13: Hey, Tara. How are you?
2: I'm good. How are you?
13: I'm doing fine, thank you. A couple of things. One thing that stuck in my craw for that last excerpt that you ran on Elena Folks. I mean, I'm sorry. She's a joke. She's, you know, the thing that bothers me the most, she's Gina Raimondo 2.0. When I hear her talk, I hear Gina Raimondo echoing in my ears. Okay?
2: Yeah.
13: And the stuff that she says, yeah, the stuff that she was saying, it's just so repetitive about Trump, Trump, Trump, Trump. ICE agents. Oh, my God, they're killing people. Have you seen anybody getting charged? Have they charged Trump with any murder? I mean, these are talking points that she throws out there. We have to replace him. Well, you know, he only has two more years.
2: I know.
13: He can't run again.
2: We have to replace him. What?
13: So what are you going to replace him with?
2: Did you hear the whole children aren't going to school? People are not going to work. it's like, wait, they're not coming out of their homes? I mean, if that's happening, I don't know. A little dramatic.
13: You know, wouldn't we have heard about that? How people are not coming out of their houses? I mean, it's all talking points. It's fear-mongering. That's what she does, okay? So she's a joke. And people, I mean, the other alternative is Mr. Magoo. I mean, I have to say, I agree with you. I think when it came nose to nose, he really, I think, won out over her because she has no grounds. She talks about all the stuff that she's going to do. He talks about all the stuff he's going to do, but then nothing is done. Have you seen one penny in energy savings that we've gotten from these wind farms? I mean, I haven't seen any. Matter of fact, our energy bill's going to go up 15%. Forget about going down. Okay? So, I mean, it's all, you never hear words like, this is what I've done. This is what I'm planning. We're talking about this now. And that's been going on forever. It's going on forever. I'm so disappointed with the Democratic Party. And now, if they're going to go socialism, have you heard some of the crap that these people are talking about? I mean, defund the police, get rid of this, the Supreme Court, get rid of the president, get rid of the Senate. I mean, what are we talking about here? That's a revolution, for God's sakes. And people are getting, you know who's getting behind it, Tara? It's the young people. It's the young people.
2: Well, I know, Vince, I don't mean to rush you, but I got to go over to news for Bill. But there's a movement here, too. And then that's why I say stay tuned for 12 o'clock to hear the Providence mayoral debate, because one of the socialist Democrats, self-proclaimed, is in the running and trying to beat Brett Smiley as mayor of Providence. So that's coming up today at noon. Right now, your news with Bill Haberman. It's 11:30.
14: Hey, that's right, Fred Smiley, Tara, and David Morales will debate at noontime today as the WPRO primary debates continues. By the way, the Dan McKee, Helena Bonanno Folks Tilt is available right now in its entirety. Tara, you're talking about that 99.7 WPRO.com. This one's just in from Providence. Channel 10's Brian Crandall reports the Ethics Commission has voted to appeal last week's Superior Court ruling. This is the one allowing Joe Shikarchi to pursue that seat on the state Supreme Court. In Washington, Judiciary Committee sent Todd Blanche's nomination to the full Senate. Sheldon Whitehouse, who sits on that committee, calls it sad and embarrassing. Rand Paul's Senate committee, meantime, says it'll vote on Thursday whether Anthony Fauci should be held in contempt of Congress. From the Yard Guard by Seascape Weather Center, the WPRO AccuWeather forecast is sunshine pleasantly warm with low humidities. Temperatures should work their way into the mid-80s. Looks like the humidity, though, is going to come back tomorrow, so one day absence of the humidity in the 80s for tomorrow after a comfortable night, 60 degrees. It'll be seasonally warm the second half of the week, and that may continue into the coming weekend with temperatures in the upper 80s. 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
15: 195 eastbound, just a brief slowdown after Gano Street heading for the Washington Bridge. Westbound gets slowed before and after Broadway. Both sides of 95, moderate volume in and out of downtown Providence. Watch for backup both sides of 114 through the work on the Mount Hope Bridge. 138 westbound, just under the speed limit through the work on the new.
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20: Across the country right now, at this very moment, there are probably arguments taking place about who's doing more of the housework, the homework, the shuttling of kids from this activity to that. It's true. By and large, women do more of this than men. But doesn't have to be that way. And if you and your spouse can level that playing field, it's going to make both of you and your kids happier. Psychologist Yelena Kecmanovic says this might be how you get there. As hard as it might be at first, try to think of your partner like a teammate, not an adversary. Learn how to do some of the chores your partner does to get a better understanding of how much effort something takes. And finally, take the time to acknowledge what the other person is doing. And every now and then, even express your appreciation. That'll go a long way. I'm Dr. Sanjay Gupta, helping you live a better life.
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2: Go back to the phones here. I don't want to keep too many people waiting. 438-9776. Joe in Providence. Good morning, Joe.
1: Yeah, I couldn't have agreed more with your last call, but I'm going to take a slightly different tack here. Governor Forbes in 1956 in Arkansas turned out the National Guard to prevent U.S. Marshals from integrating Central High School in Little Rock, okay? And the next day, President Eisenhower federalized the Guard and made them put them on the side of the U.S. Marshals because they couldn't refuse that order. Once they're federalized, they're under the president. The governor has nothing more to say. So these two people that were having a debate have no idea what they're talking about. Oh, they could turn out the state police. If the state police colonel had any decency, he wouldn't follow that order. That's an illegal order. But the president has no authority over the state police. But he does over the National Guard. So, you know, they're blowing smoke. And I have to say, between the two of them, I don't like either one, but McKee has lots of governmental experience. And Folks is Gina 2.0. Even worse, she has no governmental experience whatsoever.
2: So Joe, people keep saying that, right? So it's now caught on. She's Gina 2.0. In what sense? Can you put it into words for me? Because I see what people are saying.
1: I'm not a poet. I'm not going to put it, you know, I'm not going to be that eloquent. But it's that kind of like a super feminist attitude, and I'm in charge here, and I'm going to prove that I can run everything. And, you know, Gina has this dictatorial bent to her. I don't think McKee has that. I think McKee has a problem with, you know, with having some nerve and doing the right thing. But let me tell you something. It's not about women, because I thought Condoleezza Rice would have been a great president. But yeah, it's these particular people, okay, and the way they act. They're very much alike. I mean, Gina Raimondo, when she had that Governor's Day and no boys allowed, huh? What was that about? Imagine
2: boys
1: if,
2: only.
1: If you said we're having Governor's Day, no black kids allowed. Can you imagine?
2: I was going to say no boys allowed, but...
1: No, but think about it. It's the same thing.
2: Oh, exclusion, certainly. Yeah. Yep. That's all that stuff is so silly. But, okay, I think I see what you mean. And I appreciate you. Thank you, Joe. Another Joe in Warren. Hi, Joe.
3: Hi, Kara.
2: Hi.
3: I mean, either one of them was screwed. But like the gentleman said before, I'd rather take McKee. This fool, can you imagine the federal ICE agents clashing with Rhode Island State Police? Like, what example are you sending to this country? Like, do you know how dangerous that is? Like, when you have two branches fighting because
2: I would not want to see anything like that. And I hope nobody is hoping for that craziness, because it... You know, there have been a few disastrous results with people getting involved and getting in the way or clashing or protesting or however you want to see it. But, you know, I don't know. With Helena saying, you know, we're killing people and terrorizing and no one's leaving their home and there's people not going to, the kids aren't going to school. Where's the reporting on that? Like, where's that coming from?
3: Right. Here's the problem. Where are the facts? Whoever's interviewing her, where are the facts? Show us what schools, what kids, show us. Don't you spread this rhetoric on, you're spreading this to these kids that are not well educated as far as democracy and how politics work. They're believing that stuff.
2: And well, you know, see, because everybody in that room is very anti-Trump yesterday, so nobody checked her on that. Right, because they're kind of on the same page, and I'm just being honest from what I hear the answers are and the talk around it. They're all very anti-Trump, so you know the governor's not going to interrupt her on that because he doesn't like him either. But you're right. I mean, who? Where are all the kids staying home from school? You got the governor sitting there saying that attendance is up. Attendance matters. That's his big program. And she's sitting there saying no one's going to school because ICE is terrorizing America and Donald Trump is a bully. And then nobody says anything. So, you know, I think you just have to use your own brain.
3: And one more thing. This thing about illegal immigrants, and me being one, I mean, I came here from I am a naturalized citizen. My mother did it the right way. I did it the right way when I was 18. You know, we have to, like, the Congress is what we're following the laws here. So change the laws then. So all these people that have been here for 25, 30 years with kids and everything, change the law. But we must follow the law now. We cannot make exceptions. And especially now how the world is so dangerous. We got to watch out who we bring into this country. I mean, it's like, I don't know. I don't know where these people's minds are at. Obviously, they're somewhere way out there, and she is way out there. Like I said, I don't like either one of them, but please, not her. Not her.
2: All right. Listen, this is why the debate was so important. Thank you for the call. It's so important to listen because I, you know, started up the morning and quite frankly, it was a slow start because people needed to absorb it, hear it, and react to it. And I asked, you know, did that debate, that first debate, you know, that you heard on WPRO yesterday, did it do anything for you? And boy, I mean, I'm getting a lot from you. Ron is in the car on WPRO. Hi, Ron.
5: How you doing?
2: Good.
5: One of the things I was thinking about is the situation was really aggravated by the open border. I mean, everybody was coming in, and they're getting upset when you try and reel that in. The other thing is, I remember way back when, I think Pelosi had said with the DACA program, we're going to get this fixed in 3 weeks. We're going to take care of it. It's been, what, 15 years, 16 years?
2: Oh, yeah, they all, yeah, yep. We're all going to get
5: a
2: nice path to, immigration and naturalization.
5: You know, yeah, they and the other thing with some of the anti-ICE programs, how about putting it on the ballot? Let the people in the state decide, not a few loudmouths who think they're speaking for us.
2: Yeah, you mean here locally?
5: Here locally.
2: Okay. Who you specifically think is speaking for us?
5: Some of the advocates groups, some of the politicians who are saying, "Oh, we got to fight ICE." How about putting it to the voters? We're the ones who are paying for all this. We got to live with it. But as usual, like an advocate group, they can scream and yell, and people listen to them, and they don't listen to the average population because we're the quiet ones.
2: Well, I mean, it's interesting as far as representation in Washington, and these people are voting, you know, on our behalf, representing us in quotes. I think there's one Republican in all of New England, and then what?
5: Yeah.
2: I mean, we have four. I'd have to go through exactly how many each state has in Washington. All Democrats. I think there's one Republican, so that, or maybe two. So that tells you something.
5: Definitely.

debate right now. He's on social media, and he does a thorough job on that. That's for sure. If you want to know where he stands on things, he's got a website as well. John Laughlin is running for lieutenant governor. I have a lot of people that get that a little confused. Why isn't he running for governor? Is he running for governor? Why is he running? He's running as lieutenant governor, as a Republican. Saw him not too long ago, ran into him, and he said, I said, how's the campaign going? And he said, it's unbelievable. I've had him on a couple of times. All disclosure, which you probably know that if you listen to this radio station, he was on here on Saturdays, so we do know him. I do know him, speak for myself. Now, interestingly enough, I told you about an hour ago, from what I would feel and understand, the governor's people think he won that debate yesterday, and they just put out a press release. Governor McKee takes command of first Democratic primary debate. On WPRO, laying out a record of results for Rhode Islanders and putting the choice in this race squarely in front of voters. A governor who has spent his life in public service, or a corporate executive who built her fortune in the boardroom. Governor McKee highlighted his record of delivering results, including more than 37,000 private sector jobs. So this is everything that you heard. And they took out some excerpts themselves. And goes into the whole CBS thing. He predicted she will be deposed. Yeah, I didn't play that part, but I think you heard it in the news this morning. He predicted that she will be deposed in a lawsuit by the U.S. Attorney's Office against CBS for filling opioid prescriptions. So, you know, this is all coming from the McKee campaign. They clashed on CBS, the Washington Bridge, and the Pawtucket Soccer Stadium. That's from the Rhode Island Current. So, it was, I agree. It's been described as a fiery radio debate, and it lived up to that. I appreciate it. I'm, very much looking forward to, I have an appointment to go to, but I'm very much looking forward to jumping in the car and listening to the next 1 hour debate, which is at right up at noontime. So don't miss that if you're interested to see what happens to Providence. As Providence goes, Rhode Island goes, and we all pay for Providence. So in a nutshell, I would listen to that keenly if you can vote in Providence, or if you know people in Providence. I hope they're paying attention, because I think there's pretty much a vast difference between those two candidates. You know, there's a lot of people that wrote to me today or got on the radio and said, there's no difference. They're all Democrats, blah, blah, blah, blah, blah. I'm not voting for anyone. We'll see. But I do think coming up in this Providence mayoral race, there's a difference. I think there's a pretty big difference. And I think you've got to pay attention to that race. 302. Debates need to be moderated by nonpartisans. No rebuttal of either candidate. I think he was doing it more like a time thing. It's billed as a forum, not a debate. But I think both candidates were smart to get into it, to just go for it. And then it's up to whoever, you know, leading the charge there to try to balance the timing issue. And listen, if it became a little bit of a free-for-all, and I heard, you know, some people thought, well, the governor got a little more leeway, a little more time, then that's on Helena Folks to get in there. Right, it's like a fencing match, a boxing match, a one on one. You know, if you're in their corner, as a supporter of either Helena or Dan McKee, then you know your fighter should have been fighting. Because I didn't hear Bill Bartholomew cut anybody off really. I mean, there wasn't like a harsh timing situation, so they should be skilled enough to take back the clock, so to speak. Because I'm thinking in years past, I remember sitting in a room, I might have been running the clocks at one point, I don't even know. We were in this big conference room, and it was really to the second. It was really hardcore. That wasn't the setup yesterday. And that's by choice. A little more free-flowing. They weren't, you know, pounding a stopwatch in there yesterday, not that I know of or could hear through the radio. It was a different setup, that's all. And then you're going to see a different setup with Channel 10 and 12 and wherever else the candidates all go, and you know, take your pick. All right, 438,
9776-438-WP.

0: Yarrow. Good morning, Tara. 330. Tell Morales to move to Canada or Europe where socialism is rampant. He is a socialist Democrat. I don't think I'm going to... I've asked him to come on a couple of times. He used to come on. And he's shying away for some reason. So we'll see how that goes for him. 374. Debates are useless in this in the Democratic arena. Okay. 442. Folks wants to turn Rhode Island into the former Yugoslavia. I did not hear that in any of the talking points. 346 says Ken Block for governor. 774. Hi, Tara. I would ask McKee if Trump was a problem when Trump gave Rhode Island hundreds of millions of tax dollars for the bridge. He has said that he had to work with them. He sure did. Sent from the app, Helena is the 1% that the left is supposed to hate. I don't know. She's if I had to pick who's more left, liberal out of Dan McKee and Helena Folks, it might be Helena Folks. Neither of them are, by the way, are calling themselves socialist Democrats. All right, it's 11:53. We'll come right back.
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8: 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Research has shown that proper hydration supports cognitive function and energy levels. At the end of the day, you want to create your very own wind-down ritual, an hour before bed, whatever that might look like for you. 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And as you get back into bed, it's all about breathing again. 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That really works for me. I'm Dr. Sanjay Gupta. 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
1: 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Wow, today kind of flew by. Tomorrow, back in studio. And coming up, the first hour of the Matt Allen Show is the next WPRO debate with Bill Bartholomew. And it's for the Democrats that want to be your next mayor of Providence, Brett Smiley and David Morales. So we'll be able to discuss that tomorrow, amongst other many things. Thanks, Nick Flanagan. Bill Haberman has all your news. Have a great Tuesday.
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3: From the Rye-Hi Home Improvement Specialist News Center, this is the WPRO News. It is noontime. Senator Whitehouse calls it sad and embarrassing today. He's among the Democrats voting no as the Senate Judiciary Committee sends Todd Blanche's nomination to the full Senate. Here's ABC's Peter Haralambos.
4: Senator Tom Tillis said he's voting for Blanche, but still criticized the Department of Justice under the Trump administration for bringing cases against the president's adversaries, saying Trump is weaponizing the Department of Justice, just like the previous administrations he's long criticized.
5: Folks, we've got to end this stuff. We do. I'm going to support Mr. Blanche's nomination, but what I hope I see out of him is a bending of the curve of this absurdity.
4: The full Senate is expected to vote on Blanche's confirmation by the end of the week. Peter Haralambos, ABC News.
3: All right, Peter. In the meantime, Rand Paul says his Senate committee will vote Thursday in holding Anthony Fauci in contempt of Congress, as well as the former infectious disease chief taking the fifth 111 times during a hearing last week. Here at home, the Ethics Committee voting to appeal last week's Superior Court ruling. This would allow Joe Shikarchi to pursue a seat on the state Supreme Court. A judge last week sided with the former speaker, who's been accused of violating the state's revolving door laws. Coming up after this news update, Mayor Brett Smiley and challenger David Morales will meet in the latest WPRO primary debate. We'll be off again to Bartholomew Town. WPRO's Bill Bartholomew coming up again after this news update. It also follows Monday's debate between the governor and rival Helena Bonanno Folks.
6: Were you deposed, or have you been deposed?
7: I have never been named. I have never been deposed. So the governor is lying once again. It's very important people understand that.
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7: Governor, that is not true, and you should be honest with people. That's disgraceful, really. I went door to door this weekend in Cumberland, knocking on people's doors. And you know what they said to me? This is terrible what this governor's doing to CVS.
3: 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State police investigating a pedestrian accident on I-95 last night. It happened at the Cottage Street exit in Pawtucket. They say a person was trying to cross the highway on foot when he was struck and critically injured. Media news. David Ellison has batted off an op-ed to the New York Times, writing he believes that Paramount's purchase of Warner Brothers is being held up out of concerns of what he'll do with CNN. He writes again in that op-ed, this is in the New York Times, that journalism for real reporters matters more than ever, and he plans to pay for that work patiently for a long time. And a trial date has been set later this month in Los Angeles. A sexual assault civil lawsuit filed against Aerosmith's Steven Tyler. A woman claims that Tyler took up with her when she was 16 and he was 26 in 1973. Tyler admitted in a 2011 memoir that he had an affair with a 16-year-old back in the early 1970s. Coming up, as the WPRO news continues, traffic updates on the way, the AccuWeather forecast, that's coming up as well. On the way next, WPRO primary debates, Bill Bartholomew in studio with Mayor Brett Smiley and challenger David Morales. That's next.
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26: We've all been there. In a boring meeting, a long lecture, struggling to stay awake. No matter how hard you try, you nod off. And that is never a good look. Aside from the obvious, making sure you're getting enough sleep, there are a couple quick pick-me-ups that experts recommend before you take your seat. If you have time, you might try to squeeze in a quick nap, just a couple minutes even. That can increase your alertness. Or try to pop outside for a quick walk, get your blood and your hormones pumping, splash some cold water on your face, or grab a cup of coffee, obviously. 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Of course, you could also make a point to engage in the meeting. You're not likely to fall asleep while you're actually talking. I'm Dr. Sanjay Gupta, helping you live a better life.
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31: 195 eastbound, slow moving over the highway and out past Gaino Street. Westbound slows down between the Pawtucket Avenue on-ramp and the Washington Bridge. 95 southbound, heavy but moving past Branch Ave. As you head into the city, watch for brake lights on the ramp to 195 east. Getting reports of an incident on the East Shore Expressway southbound approaching the Wampanoag Trail. It does look a little jammed up through there. I'm Robin Murphy with your Right Now Traffic.
3: 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The WPRO Wacky Weather Forecast should make a run in the mid-80s today with low humidity, sunshine, pleasantly warm temperatures. Humidity is coming back tomorrow, and it's going to stick around for a bit. It's going to turn seasonally warm. Temperatures tomorrow be in the 80s. Upper 80s on the way Thursday and Friday. We may stay warm. Again, upper 80s clear through the coming weekend. Again, winds are light and variable across the state this morning. Got plenty of sunshine. There's 2 points right now. We're in the low 60s across the state. We're running generally on average right around 80 degrees in Providence. Current temperature now 81 degrees. I'm Bill Haberman, WPRO News. 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
6: This is the Bartholomew Town WPRO Candidate Forum Series. Today, a debate in the Democratic primary for mayor of Providence. I'm Bill Bartholomew. We're joined by Mayor Brett Smiley and Representative David Morales. Rep, you won the coin toss. You'll be able to deliver your opening and closing statements first, 60 seconds each.
0: Hi, neighbors. My name is David Morales, and for the last 6 years, I've proudly served as a state representative, and I'm running for mayor because I love our city. As the son of a single immigrant mom and a lifelong renter, I understand the challenges that families in our city are facing today. Throughout this debate, you're going to hear Brett Smiley brag and tell you that Providence is headed in the right direction. But for too many of our neighbors, that's not the Providence they're living in. Right now, far too many working families are feeling frustrated. They're frustrated about rising rents, increased property taxes, and city services that fail to meet their needs. So as our next mayor, I'm committed to capping rent hikes so you can continue to call Providence home. I'll work with our families and our school board to improve the quality of our Providence schools. In my administration, we'll actually appoint qualified department heads so you receive the excellent city services you deserve. Throughout this campaign, we've built a broad coalition centered around a vision of building a Providence for all.
6: All right. Thank you, Rep. Mayor Smiley, your opening remarks.
1: Yeah. Good morning, Bill, and thanks for hosting this. I think this election presents a clear choice. It's a choice whether we continue to move forward or whether we go back. I'm proud of my track record over the last 4 years. We have brought violent crime down to the lowest level in 35 years. Providence is safer than it has been in a very long time. But it's not just violent crime. It's also property crime. Things like ATVs and motorcycles have largely been removed from our streets. We've also worked really hard to protect our community from the Trump administration, ensuring that Providence police do not serve as civil immigration enforcement officers, made public spaces ice-free zones, such as city buildings and city property. And we have, whenever our community's values have been violated, we've taken it to the Trump administration. We've sued them now 10 times over the last year and a half. We've also made meaningful progress in building new homes and new schools in every neighborhood in Providence. Over the next 4 years, we have some big challenges ahead. Most importantly, I think the return to local control of our local Providence public schools, a $500 million budget, a couple thousand employees, and most importantly, 20,000 students. We need a leader who delivers not just sound bites, but real solutions. I've got a track record that I'm proud of, and I'm looking forward to continuing to serve 4 more years if I am returned and given the right and the opportunity to serve again.
6: All right. Thank you very much, Mayor. Representative Morales, this is Democrat primary. What did you see that you felt it was worth your energy and time to run in this primary? Why are you primarying the mayor?
0: Far too many of our neighbors are being priced out of the city they love. Providence has gotten less affordable over the last 4 years as we have watched rents continue to skyrocket. Yet there is a lack of action that comes from this administration. The city council had put forward a rent stabilization proposal that would cap rent hikes at 4% a year with reasonable exemptions in place. And instead of working with the city council, the mayor vetoed it while finishing up construction of his third home, a mansion out in Tiverton. I believe that for the last several years, Brett Smiley has demonstrated consistently that he is out of touch with the needs of working people and families all across Providence. And for that reason, I launched my campaign 10 months ago with a vision centered around building a city that our neighbors can afford and feel safe calling home.
6: Mayor, your response.
1: We agree that there's an affordability crisis in Providence. That's real. Providence has gotten way too expensive, and it's because a lot of people have moved to Providence, and we haven't kept pace with building new housing. This is a problem a decade in the making, which is why I have focused so heavily on building new housing in the city. I'm incredibly proud of the progress that we've made. 2,000 new housing units since I've been elected, 22% of which are permanently affordable. That means that tenants pay a percentage of their income as opposed to what the landlord wants to charge. And that's twice the state target, more affordable housing than any other community by far. We're also building more housing on a per capita basis than Boston or New York. So we are on the right path. That's the root cause of our unaffordability crisis in housing is a shortage. And so that's why it's been such a focus. But it's not the only thing that we're doing. We're also making sure that the affordable housing we do have remains both affordable and high quality. We've helped renovate significant housing projects in the city, such as Lockwood Plaza, which is, we just finished renovating the townhomes. We're getting ready to do the tower. And those people who live there are so excited to have a newly renovated home that has been their home for a long time. And then finally, we are doing more than any other community in Rhode Island. We continue to lead by example to protect tenants. We know that in this current rental market, landlords can behave badly, which is why Providence is the only city in Rhode Island that provides free legal assistance to tenants facing eviction. We're doing a lot of landlord-tenant education because we've heard time and time again that tenants don't know all of their rights, and they should, and landlords don't know all their obligations, and they need to fulfill those obligations. And so that is a comprehensive approach and a long-term sustainable approach to how we can actually make Providence more affordable and get at what is actually driving the unaffordability crisis.
6: What do you see in that, Rep, with that, the, what the mayor just said right there? And how does that, is that work in tandem with some of your ideas, or is that something that you look at and you say, hey, I'm opposed to that position?
0: Well, Brett Smiley just said that we're on the right path. Yet, say that to a working family that is getting priced out of Providence today. And this is why I continue to say that Brett Smiley is out of touch with the needs of our neighbors. Despite the fact that we've seen over 1,000 new housing units come online, over 70% of them are above market rate, which essentially tells a working family and a person in Providence that this housing is not built or designed for you in mind. I believe that we need to take a more modernized approach with how we build housing, which is why we'll adopt a public developer model centered around having the city actively acquire vacant buildings and lots that you may find across North Main Street, down Smith Street, different parts of Elmwood Avenue, and throughout the city. I believe we need to have a much more active role as a city when it comes to the development of housing, instead of being overly reliant on the public market, on the private market in this case. And while Brett Smiley will only be able to point to one project where there's been a public-private partnership when it came to the acquisition of land, that is nearly not enough, and it is not meeting the moment when it comes to the scale of this housing emergency. So again, we are going to adopt a model that has been used in Seattle, Washington, in Atlanta, Georgia, in Montgomery County, Maryland, and we're going to deliver for our neighbors. And we're going to ensure that there are affordable rental units in place while also developing opportunities so there are pathways for home ownership, very similar to what we saw in the 1990s when it came to the partnership between the City of Providence and SWAP, specifically designed to have deed-restricted homes that would allow for a working family in Providence to ultimately become homeowners. And within the first 100 days of my administration, I will work with our city council so we pass rent stabilization and start enforcing the law so our neighbors don't find themselves in a position where they're being price gouged. And I can do all this because I don't take hundreds of thousands of dollars from corporate real estate interests like Brett Smiley does.
6: All right, a lot to respond to there. But first, I just want to tee it up with the public housing development. Yeah. Should Providence be doing more acquisition and development on the public side?
1: There's a lot to respond to there. So first of all, the representative said that that we're not moving with urgency, and that the production of new affordable housing faster than anyone else in Rhode Island is not moving fast enough. Well, we have a program for short-term immediate assistance, for actual cash assistance for tenants at risk of eviction, that's being held up for political reasons by David's allies. And that could be helping families today. And he's going to tell you that there's not safeguards in place, that it's a check to landlords. And if he would actually read the agreement, then he'd know that that weren't true. Not just Providence, but all of Rhode Island administered programs like this during the pandemic. It worked. It kept people in their homes. We went through a public process with the city council, through a public procurement process, and then signed with the Community Action Partners of Providence, a trusted nonprofit. And it is in the agreement with CAP that landlords and tenants are at the table when this cash assistance is given, and that the lease is honored. So there is an opportunity to help hundreds of families today that's being held up by the representative's friends. As far as the public developer model, what's not clear to me, we've had a bunch of debates at this point, and because it's never been answered, is how we're going to pay for all of this. So he likes to criticize the fact that we've actually acquired a piece of property along the lines of exactly what he's proposing. It's a surface lot on Washington Street across from the public safety complex. It's a win-win. It eliminates a surface lot, which is a policy objective of ours to have less parking lots in the city. And it's going to be contributed towards an affordable housing development. We took funding out of Providence's Affordable Housing Trust Fund in order to do that. And then we contribute that to the development. The trust fund is now basically empty. I'm going back to the voters in November for a new $25 million affordable housing trust fund bond, and that will recapitalize it. He mentions, well, there's all these properties, North Main Street, this, that, and the other. First of all, you can't just take it. You have to buy it. You can't just seize someone's property. So you're going to have to go through an eminent domain process, which is going to cost money, which we have no idea how he's going to pay for it. And then to get back to this sense of urgency, that's an 18-month process at best to acquire the property. You might have read in the news what's happening in Johnston, which I think, by the way, is totally inappropriate that they're trying to block affordable housing.
6: The George Waterman Highway.
1: That's right. But that was an eminent domain action that then got sued, overturned in court. The mayor says he's going to go back at it. So we're going to look at, I don't know, 3 years maybe to acquire that property. And so the representative's plan seems to be to acquire property owned by other people with no plan on how we're going to pay for it, and then get someone to build something on it. That's a 5 to 7 year plan. That's not acting with urgency.
6: Is that the plan as you see it?
0: So many of the lots that I'm making reference to, in addition to the empty buildings, are already for sale by the respective property owners. So it's not even a case of eminent domain as much as it is a transaction between the city and a private property owner that already wants to sell the land. This is just, again, another example of Brett Smiley trying to mislead voters, trying to overcomplicate a system where, in fact, we can have a government that is much more responsive to the needs of our neighbors. And again, an example would have been signing rent stabilization into law, taking a more aggressive approach so there's more action coming from the city when it comes to property acquisition and having these types of conversations with private property owners. You look down Smith and Orme Street. That's a corner vacant lot that has been vacant now for about a decade. There should be some active conversation on how we can develop that so we are building opportunities for our neighbors to have affordable homes right in their neighborhoods.
6: What's the funding mechanism?
0: Funding mechanism would be through the means of a bond. And as noted before, Mayor Smiley has put forward a bond proposal, which I voted for within the General Assembly. And I think that there should be a strong emphasis as a part of these bonds when it comes to layers of land acquisition, but also working with the state. When it comes to the state that puts forward housing bonds, I applaud the work of Councillor Sue Anderboss, who wrote a letter to the governor's office requesting that $10 million of a recent state housing bond be used for the purposes of property acquisition on North Main Street so they could explore a public developer model. As mayor, I'm going to help champion those efforts alongside our council colleagues that want to see affordable homes coming into their neighborhoods.
6: Mayor, response.
1: Well, I'm glad you support our housing plan. Appreciate it.
6: Let's talk about rent
0: stabilization. Not your veto of rent stabilization.
6: What are the key differences here between what is currently on the table and what you would support?
0: As noted before, we are going to take a comprehensive approach to address our housing crisis. And that's going to start with ensuring that we cap the cost of rent so our neighbors don't have to worry that they're going to be price gouged. We're going to start to take action around the corporate takeover of our neighborhoods. You go down Elmhurst, you go down Wanscook, you have seen a rise of Strive Realty and Amicus Properties that have bought up homes and homes at a time. And we need to make sure that that type of predatory behavior is actually acted upon.
6: Does the bond as currently constituted have any restrictions about who could be the recipient of those funds to develop?
1: No, we have a long tested process that started before me, honestly, in the Laura's administration, where we do requests for proposals for projects. And one of the ways in which Providence has been so successful is we're the only community that has its own affordable housing funding mechanism. And so most of these projects, they go for federal low-income housing tax credits. Then they go to the state, to Rhode Island Housing, for Rhode Island Housing funding. And then in many cases, there's still a gap. And Providence is the only community that can fill that gap, which is why we're able to leverage so much state and federal money to happen in Providence, because the other communities don't have the ability to fill that gap. And so what we do is we do a competitive proposal request, and then we take applications to see, you know, how can we maximize and leverage our dollars to create the most housing based upon what is almost always a proposal that's gotten funding from those other sources as well. So that we can stretch our taxpayers' dollars the furthest to create the most affordable units. That's the right way to do it. It's been working, and I think there's consensus on that. And so we're going to continue to follow that process.
6: Sticking with you, Mayor, why did you veto the rent stabilization ordinance the city council passed? And you've been on record for at least back through the previous, I guess, the 2022 election,
1: yeah,
6: as generally opposed to rent control, rent stabilization. Why is that?
1: Because it doesn't work. It doesn't lower anybody's rent. And in fact, it guarantees annual rent increases. It is inequitable. It's sort of luck of the draw whether you end up in a rent-controlled apartment or not. The city council couldn't even tell us exactly how many units would have been restricted. Our estimate is anywhere between a third and a half of the apartments in Providence might have come under the proposal. And so you could be a low-income family in desperate need of assistance and end up in an unrestricted apartment. And you could be a rich student at Brown whose parents pay your rent and end up in a rent-controlled apartment. It's unfair. The experience of other cities has been really clear that when rent control passes, new construction plummets. And the representative's going to say, oh, there was a carve out for new construction. That was true in other communities as well. It still plummets. These are long-term investments that builders are thinking about building, and a 10-year carve out is not sufficient. And so the root cause of our unaffordability crisis is a shortage of housing. A policy that is going to guarantee rent increases, not lower anyone's rent, be really unfair on who it's applied to, and reduce new construction is not going to solve our affordability crisis. It's actually going to make it worse. And so that's why I thought it was the wrong policy for Providence. By the way, it was also sort of a bad version of what I believe is a bad policy. It was complicated. There's going to be a brand new bureaucracy created. It's going to take years to implement. Portland, Maine, which is a smaller community than Providence, took them 5 years to stand up their rent control policy. I think we both agree that we've got an affordability crisis here today. This is not a solution to that problem, and I think was actually going to exacerbate the problem.
6: You're in favor of rent stabilization, Rep. Morales. Why is it?
0: Well, for starters, Brett Smiley's arguments against rent stabilization are just unserious. Of course, rent stabilization does not lower one's rent. It does what it intends to do. It ensures that there is stability when it comes to a tenant not finding themselves price gouged. It caps rents on an annual basis. If the mayor wants to talk about increases year over year, let's talk about the fact that rents in Providence have increased by over 40% since 2020. Which would have been prevented if we had rent stabilization in place. I believe that right now, far too many of our neighbors are finding themselves in a vulnerable position where you will have a working family renting a two-bedroom apartment that will then find themselves in a position where it's time to renew their lease and now the rent's gone up to $2,000. In other words, rent increases are serving as eviction notices for so many working people in the city of Providence. I believe it's important that we recognize this issue, take urgent action, by actually working with our legislative branch in the city council, which is why I'm committed to passing and signing rent stabilization within the first 100 days of my administration. We're going to make sure that we deliver for our neighbors, we provide them with that sense of relief that they need, but also beyond that, that we continue to focus on building new housing. Because again, debunking what the mayor has consistently said and parroting the talking points of corporate real estate interests, you still see new development happening in communities that have rent stabilization, like Newark, New Jersey, that has had rent stabilization in place for over two decades at the same 4% annual cap rate. So I do not buy the mayor's arguments against rent stabilization. Again, I believe it is just another example of corporate interest influencing the decisions that are made from the mayor's office.
6: The city council's complexion could be different if, let's say, you win this election, you go on to win the mayorship. There could be a different city council complexion-wise. The President Rachel Miller will not be returning. Are you confident that if it's a different complexion, you could pass within the first 100 days rent stabilization? You'd be able to persuade those who may even right now be opposed to rent stabilization. You could make that happen?
0: Absolutely. Rent stabilization is overwhelmingly popular in the city of Providence because our neighbors are struggling. And I have faith that with the new complexion of the Providence City Council as we head into 2027, many of them are going to be prioritizing the needs of their neighbors, considering that they just spoke with them on the campaign trail and heard the struggles of a working person in the city, and they'll recognize that we need to take action. But most importantly, I'm going to be a mayor that collaborates and engages with our city council. We're going to have conversations around the structure of rent stabilization and actually be thoughtful in terms of any potential amendments that may arise. We will hear concerns and have legitimate conversations, as opposed to a mayor who would much prefer come on to WPRO radio on a weekly basis and complain about the city council or talk about how rent stabilization is bad policy and bad faith instead of actually having open dialogue and communication. So again, I look forward to working with our council and being a much more productive partner than what we've seen the last 4 years coming out of Brett Smiley.
6: Mayor, as you look to potential reelection and building a relationship with the city council that could look different on issues around rent and affordability. Is there an urgency to have more meetings, more direct engagement with the city council to find compromise or whatever may come of it? Is it important to meet with the city council with regularity on affordability?
1: Yeah, of course. And I do. And I have for 4 years. The city council and I have gotten a lot done together over the last 4 years. And I have to say, you know, I've worked in city government a few times in the, for previous mayors and have seen a lot of councils and mayors working together. And credit to this council, even though, I have some ideological differences or there's some, specific issues that we've disagreed on, we've gotten a lot done together. And every time, we've had a disagreement. It's been a disagreement on policy. It hasn't been personality. It hasn't been politics, which is, I think, what the people of Providence want and should hope for, which is their elected officials debating and discussing ideas and staying on the idea to get something done for the city. And so together, City Council and I made changes to what's called 8 Law and Affordable Housing Program. They proposed a thing called the Build Ordinance, which is a way to try to help the early stages of affordable housing development, which I just signed a couple weeks ago. We have negotiated and balanced budgets that include historic investments in both housing and schools and education. And so over the last 4 years, the council and I have worked really well together. We meet regularly. We talk all the time. There's been a couple areas where we just couldn't come to consensus, but 99 out of 100 issues, we were able to work on a compromise and get something done, which is, I think, how the process is supposed to work.
6: All right. Lastly on this, is there anywhere to build in Providence long-term right now? From a very practical question.
1: Yeah.
6: I mean, a lot aside, this is very much a genuine question I asked to each of you. Where can we build? Where's the physical land? Where can we make zoning changes? And what does that map look like for each of you? We'll start with Mayor Smiley.
1: Yeah, I get this question at neighborhood meetings a lot. You know, I've been going to neighborhood meetings every year for 4 years. And sometimes residents say, well, like, where's all this new housing going to go? I like to remind folks that peak population in Providence was 250,000 people. The borders haven't changed. We're at 190,000 people right now. We have 25% more people in Providence with the same landmass. There's plenty of places. You know, there's 2,000 new housing units in the last 4 years since I've been elected, and it's happening everywhere. It's largely small-scale infill development, which means, you know, vacant lots or abandoned buildings that are coming down and getting rebuilt. It's, you know, 3 and 4 families, which are the backbone of our neighborhoods. There are a couple larger-scale buildings. We just cut the ribbon on the Flynn, which was the old Flynn School, which was a site that was under redevelopment for years that finally got done. New buildings on Upper Broad Street behind the classical high school football field there. There's, you know, the two new buildings that are opening. The second one's opening next week in Fox Point, next to the church across sort of from the new Trader Joe's, which are all affordable, our first affordable housing on the east side in a long time. And so there are plenty of places for additional housing development. And this city has had many more people living in it than we have now.
6: Do you see the same thing, Rep, in terms of ample space for development?
0: Absolutely. Go down North Main Street, you'll notice a lot of empty buildings that could otherwise be converted into affordable homes. You go through downtown, you'll notice that we have empty commercial storefronts that could otherwise also be transformed. You look at the surface parking lots that exist right within the means of downtown. There are opportunities that certainly exist for the purposes of building more affordable homes, and that's something I'm determined to doing in collaboration with our city council.
6: All right, thank you both on that. Providence Public Schools, let's shift there if we could. Mayor, is the city ready the city has received control of Providence Public Schools. Was the city ready then? Are you ready now as a city to take the reins?
1: Yes. Parents, families, spoke loud and clear. They wanted our schools back into local control. You know, I got sworn in on a Monday, and that Saturday I had my first community engagement session, which was just around schools. And in the years that followed, the community spoke loud and clear. They wanted our schools back. And so for the last couple of years, we've been preparing for that moment. I've been standing alongside other leaders to advocate to bring the schools back. We were successful to finally get them back this summer. As you know, it's been well documented. I wanted the summer before and the summer before, but we finally got it this summer. And it has already happened. And so the transition was seamless. There were no hiccups on July 1st. We're all very focused on the first day of school right now, which is coming up in about 3 weeks. And so the community is ready. My team is prepared. We have, we've published several reports, informed by community. I had dozens of community, listening sessions on my own. Then the school board went and did theirs as well. All of those, points of community feedback have been incorporated from teachers and parents and youth. And so we are absolutely ready. And I think there's fresh enthusiasm and excitement for the community to now have a stronger voice in the fate of their schools. I think amongst, if not the most important thing we can be focused on.
6: All right, thank you, Mayor. Rep, you represent Providence and the General Assembly. So from that standpoint, and just as a resident as well, and from what you know in terms of in this campaign itself, was Providence ready, and is Providence ready to take the reins of the Providence public schools?
0: Well, in my last 6 years at the State House, I've been very proud to help lead the fight around gathering more resources for our Providence public schools by making reforms to our education funding formula, because now there are larger investments that are made towards diverse school districts like Providence that have a high level of multilingual learners in addition to high-cost special needs students. And those are measures that I've been proud to advocate for, because I know that our Providence students deserve more. And that is why, as mayor, I will be laser focused on making sure that we address the staffing crisis that exists within PPSD. Right now, we have elementary schools with over 300 students, yet they only have one counselor. We have special education classrooms that lack teaching assistants. In this moment, as we transition back to local control, we need to be serious about making sure that every student feels that level of support, both inside and outside the classroom when it comes to mental health needs, in addition to students on individualized education plans and dual language classrooms that are going to serve the needs of our multilingual learners. And that's what I'm determined to doing when I partner with the school board, when I listen to our families, and most importantly, when we develop a budget alongside our school district to make sure that when it comes to the following school year, we are in a position to better equip our students with the resources they need to succeed, while also being able to explore the mechanisms in front of us in the immediate, which is leveraging community partnerships. I feel very strongly that between Family Services of Rhode Island, Tides Family Services, and the Providence Center, that we can build on existing relationships and allow for there to be more school psychologists, in addition to social workers that can be in our schools on a daily basis, and thereafter are eligible to bill Medicaid. There are several ideas and initiatives that we should be acting on immediately as we transition back to local control, and I'm excited to do just that.
6: Mayor, was the takeover the right move? Was it worth it?
1: I think ultimately it certainly didn't meet its goals or objectives, and was disappointing in that it didn't dramatically change student outcomes and deliver for families that deserved more. I understand at the time what we were doing wasn't working. Parents were frustrated. City leaders were frustrated that we continued to have lackluster results, and too many families felt like their kids didn't get an adequate education. And so leaders at the time thought that something needed to change. But here we are 7 years later, and still almost 7 out of 10 of our students can't read or do math at grade level. And that's unacceptable.
6: Your take on that as well, Rep. Was it successful or unsuccessful?
0: While we did see some progress when it came to our multilingual students in particular, as a whole, I still believe that there is still a lot of work to be done to better support our Providence public school students. And for that reason, during the time of the takeover, I was proud to be on the front lines advocating alongside other legislators in Providence to guarantee that we got more state resources for our schools. And I want to make sure that as mayor, I continue to take that similar approach where I engage with our Providence delegation between the House and the Senate to maximize state resources that can come back to our Providence public schools. I believe, again, progress was made throughout the takeover, but we are not to where we need to be when it comes to providing our families with the reassurance that their child is going to receive the quality public education that they deserve.
6: All right. Thank you, Rep. Mayor, you've been critical of Representative Morales on issues surrounding defund the police. And I've personally, as a Providence resident, have received mailers. I've seen videos on this note. Why are you critical of Representative Morales on crime, public safety, and defund the police?
1: Yeah, I think any mayor's first responsibility is the safety of his or her community. It's the job I take most seriously. And so It's also what I hear from residents is that this is like a foundational issue that you want to know your kid can walk to school safely. You want to feel safe in your community. You want to be able to enjoy everything that this city has to offer. And so public safety is paramount. And it's been a real priority of mine over the last 4 years. I'm really proud of the progress that we've made. And I'm worried that were Representative Morales to be elected, that we would go backwards in that progress. Years ago, he participated in defund the police rallies. He called the police criminals. He said they don't care about the community. Now that he's running for mayor, he's decided he doesn't believe that anymore. Today's Tuesday. Two nights ago, he actually now finally took back his criminal comment, but it took me asking him to do that six times. And so I think there's a real difference between us on this issue. And I think the voters of Providence need to know that, that now that it's an inconvenient position because he's running for mayor, he no longer supports defunding the police. But for 6 years, he had a chance to change his position, and he didn't. And he still hasn't really answered the question of, because he's going to tell you why he advocated for defunding the police at that rally. But he still doesn't answer the question of when did he change his mind? Did he change his mind right before he declared his candidacy, or did he change his mind years ago? And I think the voters deserve to know that. It's a really important issue to voters, and so they deserve to be educated.
6: Well, Rep. Morales, do you want to defund the police, and have you ever made statements that you wanted to defund the police?
0: So I do not support defunding the police, yet and still my opponent has spent over $400,000 on television ads that have darkened the color of my skin, and hundreds of thousands of dollars more on mailers with racial undertones designed to make you believe that a young brown man is going to make Providence less safe. And these are just desperate attacks that one would expect to see from a MAGA Republican during these times. During these times, Brett Smiley is trying to leverage fear over our communities because he can't defend his record about the fact that Providence has become less affordable under his watch. I'm proud to share that we have built a broad coalition centered around building a city that's more affordable, but also one where our neighbors feel safe, which is why I'm proud of the public safety plan that my campaign has put forward, one that is centered around being comprehensive to reduce youth violence by actually having intervention strategies that have seen success in communities like Baltimore. We want to make sure that there is stability within our public safety departments between both police and fire, and ensuring that there is a more humane response when it comes to addressing the homelessness crisis in our city that won't lead to criminalization and will actually make sure that our families feel safe. Just about a week ago, there was footage of a neighbor that shared a bus stop on Broad Street and the unsafety aspects that existed around families that live near the south side and the fact that there's been a lack of response. So if the mayor wants to talk about neighbors feeling safe and crime stats, reality is there are many families within the city of Providence that do not feel safe. I believe, again, we need to take a comprehensive approach centered around case management, surrounded around social services, and above all, making sure that we have stability within public safety. So I understand that the mayor will continue to lie. He will continue to try to spread fear amongst our community. And I encourage him and his consultants to continue wasting their money because thankfully neighbors are not falling for it.
6: All right. I would like you to respond to direct accusations, but I do want to follow up. Just have you ever been on record as pro defund the police? Have you ever called for the defunding of the police? And if so, has your position changed over time?
0: So I've never called for defunding the police. What I have called for is making sure that after there was an incident where a child as young as 4 was pepper sprayed by Providence police, that the following year's city budget did not increase funding for Providence police. Since 2021, I have never advocated for, again, defunding the police. I do not believe that it is, again, something that the mayor in this case is just trying to exploit. He's trying to exploit a rally centered around police accountability for the purposes of spreading fear. And I understand he's going to continue doing that because his campaign is getting desperate. You don't spend over $400,000 on television ads designed to make the community scared of your opponent unless you know you're losing. And that's what we've seen coming out of Brett Smiley. I understand that those desperate attacks will continue.
6: Did your campaign darken Representative Morales' skin in that ad?
1: We did not alter his image. And if you just heard it there, he said, I haven't advocated defunding the police since 2021. And yet, very recently, just a month or so ago, Representative Morales was applauding and enthusiastic about the fact that Providence is going to become a laboratory for municipal socialism at a DSA event. And a key platform and plank of the DSA is defunding the police. And so I don't think this debate is over yet. I don't actually know what he actually believes about this topic, but he also brought into play here his public safety plan. A couple weeks ago, maybe a month ago, he released a public safety plan that has a laundry list of partnerships that we already have, a list of programs that have been running for years. By the way, many of these I didn't create. They've been in place for 20 years. It would have been helpful if he had learned a little bit about what Providence Police do before publishing that report. And yet nowhere in this plan, this public safety plan, is there any mention of continuing our progress on ATVs and motorcycles. Is there any mention about getting illegal guns off the street? Is there any mention about community policing, which is central to what we do? In fact, the word crime only appears in his public safety plan just once. And so it's not a serious plan. And I think he can't be trusted to keep this community safe. And I'll close out with this video that he referenced. This came up at a previous debate, too. He's really good at naming an issue. But he didn't actually say what he's going to do about it. There was a video of some unhoused neighbors who were in a bus shelter, which is really hard. This is a really hard issue in our city about finding the right balance between treating people with dignity and providing them services, but also keeping the community safe. I've worked really hard to try to find that right balance. He keeps bringing this up, but he didn't actually say what he's going to do about it, because he's trying to have it both ways, in terms of trying to say that he's got a public safety plan that doesn't talk about crime, but then also saying we should act with compassion. These are the tough choices that leaders have to make in the mayor's office, and we're not getting clear answers out of him on that.
6: Well, let's put it into numbers. How many Providence police officers would a Morales administration like to have on staff?
0: We're going to maintain our current headcount. I understand that right now we have about 456 sworn officers. We expect a wave of retirements over the next several years. And as a part of anticipating those wave of retirements, we're going to focus on local recruitment so we can ensure that there's stability in the department.
6: Is that 456 number where you want to be right now, Mayor?
1: Yeah, about 450 is right. This is a couple times Representative Morales has been learning through this campaign. A couple times he said, we're going to give extra points for local candidates. We've been doing that for 25 years. And so I'm glad that he's catching up on what longstanding police policy has been. Providence is a leader in this space. We're doing the right thing. And he doesn't have to give me credit for it, but the city's been doing this for a long time. And so that is the appropriate level of staffing, and our recruitment policies are working. We have got an incredibly diverse police department. Each recruit class these days have usually over 50% of the candidates are candidates of color, multilingual. There's over a dozen languages spoken on our police department right now. I'm really proud of this department, and we are making good progress to continue to recruit very good officers.
6: All right. One last thing on this, and it's broader, but that it was ICE. Mayor, you've signed an executive order that prohibits ICE from staging gathering at city-owned parks, so on and so forth. Let me ask you this question. I'll ask you as well, Rep, obviously. Would you instruct at any point in time the Providence Police Department to engage with ICE if they violated any of those provisions?
1: Yes.
6: So engage meaning you would, what does that look like for you?
1: It would depend on the circumstances. Obviously, you know, our police department is trained and skilled in de-escalation tactics, and we don't want a conflict if we can avoid one. So if it's as simple as removing ICE from city property, then that's what we would do. If it requires something else, it would all be circumstantial to determine what the situation required. But our executive order is clear, our policies are clear, and Providence police officers know it.
6: I think there's a gray area here that is important to close, which is what is removed from city property? Because let me frame this out if I could. There's some people who hear that and they would say, are we going to have a clash between local law enforcement and federal law enforcement on the steps of City Hall or something like that? Or remove as in, you know, hey, we're going to go to court to try to have you removed. What does that actually look like in practical terms?
1: That's exactly why I said it would depend on the circumstances. If it is as simple as asking someone to leave, a federal law enforcement officer to leave, or to make it clear where, you know, for example, I also just signed an executive order on election security here in Providence as the Trump administration tries to intimidate voters, particularly, I think, immigrant voters. There's a new state law about a buffer outside of polling places. And so we're making it clear through city action where that buffer zone ends, clearly marked with Providence police present. And so if it's as simple as making it clear where the buffer line extends to, it might be not a conflict. But if it's more, it will totally depend on the circumstances.
6: All right, Rep, same question.
0: Well, right now, so many of our immigrant families are just forced to live in fear because we have seen a rise in ICE activity all across the city, some of which has violated our sanctuary city laws. There have been warrantless arrests and neighbors have been kidnapped into unmarked vehicles. I believe we need to see real action. And for starters, we're going to make sure that the city is partnering with organizations like

0: week, we had an incident where ICE showed up on Pomona Avenue. I showed up alongside other community members to get ICE out of there. And thankfully they did without necessarily detaining an individual. Yet you'll never hear about that coming from City Hall. We have ICE detections and sightings that are happening almost on a daily basis all across Providence. Yet and still you'll never hear a peep from City Hall unless it's time to do a performative press conference, and they'll be the first ones to invite the cameras and the community out. But when it comes to giving real life updates and real time information, that is what we should be expecting from City Hall.
1: Mayor, your response.
2: Yeah, he's been making this performative claim for a while, and I will tell you, and if you look at any of the footage from that first executive order and all of the community partners standing behind us, to have the city's first Latino police chief, who I appointed, stand shoulder to shoulder with the mayor, surrounded by leaders in the faith community, pastors, rabbis, imams, lawyers in the immigration space who are providing services to our immigrant neighbors every day, standing behind and shoulder to shoulder with us to say and show our community that Providence is doing everything they can to protect them, that their police department, their police chief standing there saying, you should feel comfortable calling Providence Police because we are here for your protection, is not performative. It's actually really important. And then it's matched with resources. So we're working through our partnership with Dorcas for a 24/7 immigration legal hotline, which the city funds, which I proposed and then have continued now. With the other work that we're doing throughout our neighborhoods to mark public spaces, the question you asked previously about what will we do if we see ICE in one of these ICE-free zones in a public space, to know that their community is doing everything it can to protect them is much more than performative. It's, in fact, very important.
1: Okay, thank you both for this. Yes, Rabbi.
0: I think it's just important to note the mayor makes a reference to the fact that Providence Police will not collaborate with ICE. Yet we had an instance last July where Providence police officers were caught collaborating with ICE. The police oversight board ruled that that was the case. And instead of taking action, the mayor had no forms of accountability. And this is why I say that we cannot take Brett Smiley seriously when it comes to actually protecting our immigrant neighbors, because all we see is performative action, but very little results in terms of actually delivering for immigrant communities that otherwise continue to feel unsafe.
1: All right. To that point, have you had a chance to talk to Mike Amandi? He's the head of the Providence Fraternal Order of Police, the police union here. And on that issue, there seems to be some gray area about membership of the Providence Police, the rank and file. Are they aligned with you and city policy?
2: So I talk to all our union presidents regularly. Every mayor should and needs to do that. I don't know what's in the heart of every member of the Providence Police Department, but I know they understand clearly what their orders are, both from me and from the chief of police. And I have confidence that they follow those orders. And in the instance when they don't, they get held accountable.
0: Mm. All right. Unless they get caught collaborating with ICE, which was the case last July, then they don't get held accountable.
2: See, there's important context here that he's leaving out, as he likes to do. The report that he references is a politically appointed third-party civilian board that we disagreed with. Yes. And so the incident in reference was thoroughly investigated by the police, and there was accountability. There was body cam policy that wasn't followed, and officers were reprimanded for it. But there was not a violation of our ICE collaboration policy.
1: All right. Moving on to the unhoused right now. What's the greatest challenge we face right now on a specific basis, Mayor, when it comes to the unhoused in Providence?
2: I mean, the root cause is a lack of affordable housing. But when we're talking about affordable housing is sort of a big term. When we're talking about our unhoused neighbors, it manifests itself differently than just more apartment buildings. So we have made historic investments over the last 4 years in increased shelter capacity here in Providence. But it's important to note that not all shelters are created equally, and not all shelter space meets the needs of the individual in crisis. There are many folks who are unhoused who understandably have had bad experience in the shelter system. Perhaps they're in a relationship and they don't want to leave their partner. Sometimes something might sound as simple as not wanting to leave their pet, which is the most important relationship they have in their life. And so we need to continue the progress we're making on more

0: and better and more diverse shelter options. We need then that next step, which is transitional housing, permanent supportive transitional housing, which, you know, Crossroads just opened a new building, which is a really important piece of the puzzle, but it doesn't, it sort of scratches the surface of the need, which is sort of semi-independent living, apartments, but matched with services, so that folks can get transitioned to full independent living. But you can't just provide an apartment for someone who maybe has unmet medical needs or other situations that need support along the way. And so we need sort of every step in the chain to have more access and more options, and you know, this comes up a lot. We talk about this a lot, the two of us, in all these forums that we're doing. We need to also make sure that other communities are doing their part. You know, Providence continues to do more than its fair share in all of this. You know, we're host, for example, to the only tiny home Echo Village in Rhode Island. There should be 10 of those in Rhode Island. Mm-hmm. Those are a really good solution. The units are lockable. People can bring their pet. For anyone who's had, you know, stuff stolen or been a victim of crime in a shelter, which happens, this is an appropriate place for those folks who might otherwise reject shelter options when they're offered. But other communities need to step up and participate as well.
1: Yeah, that's definitely, I want to go back to that piece of it as well. Providence as a bully pulpit for other communities. And we'll get into that in just a moment. But I want to be clear about the very question I asked the mayor. What is the greatest challenge that the unhoused face right now in the city of Providence that you would inherit on day one if you were elected mayor?
2: It's a lack of wraparound services for unhoused community members. Many of our neighbors have been suffering through chronic homelessness and are also dealing with struggles related to mental health distress, alcoholism, or substance use disorder. And I've spoken with many organizations that are actively on the ground and have been doing this work for years. And they share with me that they wish they had the capacity to hire more case managers or peer recovery specialists, but they simply do not have enough support. And I believe those are the moments where the city has to step in further and expand existing partnerships so we can have a cost-sharing agreement around having more case managers. We should be supporting some of our frontline agencies when it comes to helping them with actually applying for some of these grants that will allow them to have more capacity on the ground, with the expectation that we can have more daytime shelters that are readily available. Because as we know, our shelter system, more often than not, essentially tells our unhoused neighbors that they have to leave by the morning and they're not allowed to come back until the evening. We need to have daytime shelter spaces that are readily available and not just concentrate in one neighborhood, but having a comprehensive approach across the city. And that's why I spoke earlier about the ways in which the city could be more active around owning certain buildings, buildings that right now are essentially just empty. There was a daytime shelter that happened on North Main Street between the Providence Pawtucket line that was ran by Brother Gary from Black Lives Matter. And he did an excellent job housing an upwards of 30 community members that would otherwise have no place to go. I believe that, again, it does start with dignity, having wraparound services as we continue to build and invest around transitional housing options. That's a comprehensive approach to addressing our homelessness crisis, as opposed to what we've seen from Brett Smiley's administration, which has been a continued violation of the Homelessness Bill of Rights, which is state law, where you have had neighbors that have had their property seized and their encampments essentially torn apart. And I applaud Steve Alquist for being on the front lines and being one of the only news outlets to cover that type of egregious behavior.
1: Mr. Alquist, it should be noted, also endorsed your candidacy here in terms of, and cited that coverage as part of his decision there. But let me ask you that, Mayor, are you violating the Homelessness Bill of Rights in the state of Rhode Island?
0: No. We have, so first of all, we have social service workers, that we contract with. The city doesn't employ social service workers. And so, we contract, right now with East Bay CAP is our social service provider, but we also have partnerships with Mathewson Street Church, and many of the other providers that, the representative likes to say we will partner with. We already do partner with. And when it comes to encampments in the city, these are not suitable places for people to live. No one aspires to live in an encampment. Hopefully we can agree on at least that. And so in my time in office, I have firsthand knowledge of horrible acts of violence in encampments, particularly against women, of drug overdoses, of fires. These are not safe or suitable places for people to live. And so we have developed a policy that is a balanced approach with respect to encampments that at the request of advocates, by the way, we give 30 days notice. We offer to store everyone's belongings. Anyone who asks us to store their belongings, we will. Then we give a final 48-hour notice to vacate. And then we clear the encampment because they are unsafe, because they are dangerous, because they're not suitable. And throughout that 30-day window, we are, through partners, actively engaging with the people who are living there, offering available shelter beds, trying to provide other services in terms of healthcare, mental health care, other issues. Documentation is sometimes a major issue about getting someone their ID or benefits that they might be entitled to. And there's no easy solution to these challenges. It's a very difficult thing. These are our neighbors. But it is a thoughtful, informed, balanced approach to the safety of those living there and to everyone else in the community.
1: All right, thank you. Very last word on this.
2: I really wish that the explanation Brett Smiley just provided was the actual truth. Because as we have seen, documented time and time again by those like Steve Alquist, and including case managers who work for some of these social service agencies, they will be the first to tell you that the rights of our homeless neighbors have been violated under Brett Smiley's providence. It has been a case where people have had their property seized, not stored. It has been the cases where encampments have been cleared, not with a 30 days notice, but instead it has violated the rights of our unhoused neighbors and has left them in a worse position than they were before. And as mayor, we're actually going to make sure that we follow our state law and that we have a more empathetic and compassionate approach as opposed to what the status quo has been, which is just punitive.
1: All right. You're listening to the Providence mayoral Democratic primary debate here on Bartholomew Town and WPRO. I'm Bill Bartholomew, Challenger representative. David Morales, Mayor Brett Smiley. We're actually blasting through this right now. So just a couple of short ones here. I want to get back to something we just touched on. They say, as the city of Providence goes, so goes the state of Rhode Island. You mentioned Mayor Echo Village and pallet shelters. Yet municipalities that abut Providence have, including Cranston, Mayor Hopkins said, look, we don't want these pallet shelters in our community. Yes or no? Is it the responsibility of the mayor of Providence to advocate other communities to absorb portions of services and sort of the responsibility that the capital city shoulders? Is that your responsibility as mayor to advocate to other municipalities?
0: I mean, it shouldn't have to be, but it is.
1: Rep.
2: I have a strong track record in my time as a legislator working with other legislators from cities and towns on coming up with solutions that deliver for working people and are most vulnerable. And as mayor, I'm going to do just that. So yes, I believe I do have that responsibility, and I will be proud to leverage my partnerships and relationships to make it happen.
1: In our lifetimes, we're about, all about the same age. And if you were mayor, would you strive to at least initiate a scenario where Allen's Avenue could be returned to beachfront and restored in some way, shape, or form to anything other than an industrial plant right now? That has documented, it's documented that it's causing negative health outcomes in South Providence. Would you like to see that? And do you think it could be transformed back to natural space?
2: Absolutely, yes. And I can say that because unlike the current mayor, I don't take thousands of dollars from the lobbyists representing C3 Terminal Station or some of the other industrial facilities near the Port of Providence.
1: Mayor?
0: We don't have enough good jobs in this community, and economic development matters to everyone in Providence. The deep water channel that it runs along the water side of Allen's Avenue is a key economic asset to this city that will not be replaced anywhere else in our lifetime, as you say. And so we need to take full advantage of that as a place for job growth and economic opportunity. Yes, there should be public access to the waterfront, and we're working on that with the community on Public Street. But to turn all of Allen's Avenue into a beachfront would give up on good jobs. Now, we can do better than scrapyards and salt piles, to be sure. And I would like to continue to see the growth of job-intensive, industrial facilities along the waterfront. We were really making some progress on offshore wind until the Trump administration came along, but I think that will rebound once he's no longer in office. I think that needs to remain a place for good jobs and for economic opportunity for Providence residents.
1: Okay. There's some news at the zoo in Elmwood, my neighborhood, that the three elephants are going to be going to a sanctuary. Look, they were captured in an operation in Zimbabwe. Reportedly, their parents were slaughtered in that operation. Should we be replacing elephants and large mammals at the zoo? Or is it time that as a community, we move away from that practice, Mayor?
0: I think the plan for the elephants is humane and just. Our elephants are geriatric. Elephants are social creatures, and the fear and risk is that if one of the elephant passes, the other ones will die shortly thereafter because they've been a herd for so long. And so we have a thoughtful plan to relocate them to an elephant sanctuary in Tennessee, where they will join a new herd, such that if one of them dies, the others still have a hope for longer life because they'll be part of a new pack. So I think that's the right thing to do. And it'll be disappointing to a lot of families who love visiting the elephants. But I think that's the right balance of keeping the zoo as an attraction that inspires and kids and families love, but while doing right by these animals.
1: Should new elephants be brought into that exhibit?
0: The expectation is that new elephants won't be brought into that exhibit. The zoo's working on what animals might replace them.
1: Your take on that?
2: So I agree. I think we should be in a position where we're not replacing the elephants. We have a more humane approach. And when we think about the zoo, it's a third space. The zoo serves as a third space that can go beyond just having some animals being held captive and instead can serve as spaces and opportunities for families to get together during the summer. I applaud the Allure's administration for thinking through what the zoo can be when it came to having programmings designed for kids during Halloween, when it came to programs being designed for families to get together during the summer to be able to enjoy a laser show. Those are the types of initiatives that we should be thinking about the zoo the same way we think about our libraries and our rec centers.
1: All right. On the arts. Look, Providence, the creative capital, it's been branded, it's out there. You know, in 60 seconds or less, Mayor, your take on what it would take for Providence to elevate as an arts capital on a national or even global basis from where we are right now? What kinds of investments, what kinds of energy needs to be brought in?
0: Yeah, I mean, I think we've got a great foundation from which to build. The vibrancy of our arts community is well known and gets a lot of public support, but also, you know, has sort of an independent streak that's doing its own thing on its own too, which is great. I think there's a couple things that are necessary. First, importantly, part of the reasons that the arts community has thrived here was because of the proliferation of things like really inexpensive mill space and such, which is vanishing. And so we talked half this debate about affordability. So making progress on the affordability question and bringing down the costs of rents and everything else through a comprehensive approach to housing is critical. Secondly, we have a proud track record in Providence, again, predating me, but including me, of supporting artists. When the city engages, we pay our artists. We don't ask them to donate their time. They are professionals and they should be compensated for it. One of the changes that we just made, however, is there's the 1% set aside for public art, and we broadened the use of that on public programs to support cultural infrastructure, which means that we also could be supporting not just some new commissioned piece of public art, but also existing arts organizations that might need funding for their organization, their building, their theater, what have you. I think that's going to help us nurture and cultivate the talent that's already here. And then finally, I will say, and you know, we just finished a very successful summer with the FIFA Fan Zone, which is culture and not arts, but it demonstrates an important point that one of the ways we can help artists here thrive and sort of hit that next level is to bring audience to them. We have incredible talent here. And so when there are opportunities through public events and through festivals and through moments like that, where we can bring tens of thousands, if not over 150,000 people in the case of the Fan Zone, to the community to highlight and create audience and fan bases for our local artists, we can help them thrive and succeed.
1: All right, thank you, Mayor. On arts.
2: Can't call ourselves a creative capital if the artists that make our city so special are getting priced out. And that's been the reality for so many working artists across Providence. They can't afford to continue calling our city home. And that is why I'm committed as our next mayor to capping rent hikes, because I will not veto it like our current mayor. And we're also going to make sure that you have affordable workspaces that you can consistently depend on. We have seen a disturbing trend. where artists are not just being priced out of their homes, but are also being priced out of their studios in general. I noted it before. There are tons of vacant commercial spaces that exist between downtown Providence, between North Main Street, and various parts of our city. I will have an administration that engages directly with private property owners and our artist community so we can have discounted leases that could be readily available for artists to be able to continue practicing their craft and be in a position to pay it forward. I want to take a segment of our arts community and ensure that they're a part of every fabric in the social life of Providence. And that will include incorporating more public arts into our schools, ensuring that artists have opportunities where they themselves are receiving a stipend and working directly with our Providence kids. Auntie's House, which is located right within the Valley neighborhood, has done an incredible job initiating those types of partnerships. And those exist both in school and after school. We also want to ensure that when it comes to our seniors living in high rises, that they have more opportunities to be able to access the arts. And some of these are initiatives that, again, were once envisioned and started by Mayor Jorge Elorza, who had a grand vision on how we can really uplift the creative arts. Now, unfortunately, some of that progress has been backtracked by this administration. We saw the ways in which PBD Fest ignored the needs of artists as they switched up the date, they switched the location, and thankfully, we're getting back to a place where PBD Fest is going back to a space where artists are actually being embraced. And as mayor, I will always ensure that there's an open door for our artists to be able to share their concerns and most importantly, their ideas on how we can continue being the creative capital that artists could actually call home.
1: All right, sticking with you, Rep. Morales, on multimodal transit in terms of bike lanes, in terms of pop-up scenarios, is the city doing enough right now in multimodality and what would you do to decrease or increase multimodal options?
2: The city is certainly not doing enough. I mean, just last year, Brett Smiley fought against the needs and wills of community members to relocate the bike lane on South Water Street and instead open up another lane of traffic. You go to the public hearings, you hear community say that they enjoy the bike lane that's on South Water Street because it kept everyone safer. Yet and still, he ignored those needs. And then now we're going to be wasting over $4 million in federal infrastructure funds for this project. When those federal infrastructure funds could have gone towards the expansion of more bike networks. Again, I will applaud the Jorge Elorza administration that put forward a bike master plan that unfortunately has been collecting dust instead of actually being acted upon. I, for one, am going to take a more comprehensive approach to ensuring that we're providing more opportunities for those that want to bike in our city, and they can do so safely. We'll also leverage our position as the capital city to have a stronger partnership with RIPTA. We need to ensure that public transportation is a more dependable partner and a resource that all of our neighbors can rely on. I fought at the State House when it came to some of the brutal RIPTA cuts that were being proposed. And I want to ensure that when it comes to high traffic corridor lines, like Line 56, like Line 92 and 57, that there is a partnership in place between the City of Providence and RIPTA so they can be more frequent, they can be on time, and ensure that working people in Providence that need to get to their job, that need to get to an appointment, or get to school are able to do so, as opposed to just staying silent on the issue.
1: Rep, thank you. Mayor, your response.
0: So we are continuing to work through the transit master plan, and we have stayed true to the plan. There are there's now a mile of additional bike lane that's been built since I've been in office. Not an inch has been removed, despite some of the misinformation that comes out of my opponent's campaigns or from some of his supporters. This summer, we've been doing a ton of community engagement for the next big project, which will be down Broadway, all the way from Olneyville Square to the service road. We're going to reorient and have a protected two-way bike lane on the north side of the street on Broadway, which is really exciting and has a lot of community support. We've already opened with I think much fanfare the Kinsley Avenue bike lane, which looks beautiful and is being used. And so we continue to build out the bike network here in the city, and we will continue to do so in a thoughtful way that learns some of the lessons. Some of the bike lanes that were installed in the past were done so poorly. My predecessor didn't think through some of the problems. You know, we get a lot of complaints in the winter that we don't plow the bike lanes because the way they were built, they're unplowable. We're doing better now because we've learned from those mistakes. But it's not just bike lanes. You know, still a minority of the public commutes by bike. We're making streets safer. We're making sidewalks more passable. And we are advocating for additional RIPTA funding. RIPTA is, of course, a state agency, but I've been up testifying in behalf of restoring the cuts that came down from the governor on RIPTA, because that is a critical part of the transportation infrastructure here in the city.
1: All right. Thank you very much, Mayor, and thank you, Rep, as well. We are here. Closing statements. Representative Morales, 60 seconds.
2: Neighbors, this election represents an important decision. A question and a decision about who City Hall should work for. Corporate interests or those of our neighbors. I'm proud to be the only candidate in this race that is focused on capping rent hikes so you can continue to call our city home. I will use every tool at our disposal to make sure that our neighbors feel safe calling Providence home regardless of immigration status. And I will have an administration that appoints qualified department heads so you are receiving the quality city services that you deserve. Throughout this campaign, we have built a broad coalition of support of neighbors from all different parts of Providence, different political backgrounds, renters and homeowners, and unions representing our teachers and frontline healthcare workers, because we're all aligned around a vision that city government can and must do more to support our neighbors. And that starts with building a city we can afford and feel safe calling home.
1: All right. Thank you, Representative Morales. Mayor Smiley.
0: Yeah, thank you all for listening. This is a super important election, and it presents a clear choice of continuing the progress we've made or going backwards. Continuing the progress we've made on public safety, bringing violent crime down to a 35-year low, removing thousands of illegal guns from our streets, and largely eliminating the ATV and motorcycle problem. Or do we go backwards for someone whose public safety plan barely mentions the word crime, makes no references to illegal guns or any of the other progress that we've made? Do we continue to move forward by building new houses and new schools in every neighborhood? Or do we go backwards with plans that already exist, programs that we already do, and references to the past that didn't deliver on the results? I am confident that my experience and pragmatic leadership will continue to deliver for this city so that we can continue to move forward and, most importantly, be prepared for the next 4 years with Providence Public Schools being under local control. There's no greater obligation or opportunity to do better for the 20,000 kids at PPSD that deserve a mayor who's prepared for this moment, who's prepared to do better by these students, and that has a track record of being able to run a large organization, which is what the Providence Public Schools are, along with the City of Providence. So I'm asking for your vote on September 9th. You can start voting early at City Hall on August 20th, and encourage everyone to please participate in this critical election.
1: Providence Mayor Brett Smiley, State Representative David Morales, thank you both for being here. I'm Bill Bartholomew. You've been listening to the Bartholomew Town WPRO Democratic Primary Mayoral Debate.
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0: Welcome to the Matt Allen Show. You just heard on right here at WPRO Providence, WEAN Wakefield Peacedale, the mayoral debate between David Morales and Mayor Smiley. Your first chance to react to it right now at 438-9776, 438-9776. Phone calls, text messages, you name it. Come up after 2 o'clock, we'll get Dan McGowan's take on this. I asked him to come on earlier today. Say, hey, Dan, you want to give me a little bit of a analyst, Providence resident, longtime Providence reporter point of view in this whole race? Is interesting to listen to because, the same fire we heard from Governor McKee yesterday that came out of nowhere was absent from Brett Smiley today, I think. Interesting, just like stylistic points. Brett Smiley's too calm, man. I mean, unless he knows something I don't know in terms of the race itself and how close it is or whatever else, I was sitting there listening to this going, he's got to get a little fire in. He's got to put a little room between him and David Morales, the room that they have between them. The space between that he's created between them isn't something that I think is going to lead him to victory here. He's very, very kind of like, oh, well, you know, where Morales, by the way, has anybody noticed this? Once it came to me with this, because I don't think I've ever heard David Morales in a very long form conversation. I get him mostly in bits and bytes from sound bites or from videos and things like that. He always sounds like he's reading from something. He always sounds like he's reading from a script. I mean, comes across to me as phony as the day is long. He won't deliver on the things that he promises. I just think he's a construct. You know what I'm saying? Like, I think he has created a persona. I mean, it's appropriate that he's some kind of like, fake wrestler or whatever. His whole thing is a persona to push an ideology. I think it was Ashley Kalis on X at one point made an excellent observation where neighbors is the new comrades. Right? You heard that. I play that clip in my open kind of as a goof when he talks about comrades. That's how these DSA folks talk to each other because they're communists. You know, like the old Russian way. Hello, comrade. Yes, comrade. They call each other comrades because it's a gender neutral thing, right? But he uses neighbors because it's basically it's a fig leaf for communism, basically. And the whole time I'm listening to him, like, this guy doesn't talk like a human being. He talks like a construct. And, you know, Mayor Smiley's sitting there and he's kind of like, sounds very like low energy. You know, hey, we just did this thing. It's great what we're doing. He doesn't put daylight between him and Morales and in a meaningful way. Doesn't give people a reason to go, oh my God, this guy's, you know, I can't go with this guy. I got to go with Brett Smiley. And Morales is pushing, I always reference Gladiator, the movie Gladiator, when he says, you know, beware of Gaius. This is Commodus, the emperor. Beware of Gaius. He'll pour a honey potion in your ear and you'll wake up one day saying, Republic, Republic. He's the honey potion man. Snake oil. He's the music man coming to sell instruments to a town with too many pool halls. He is a complete construct to sell you something that's not going to work. And his main selling point is rent stabilization or rent control. We're going to cap rents as if that's going to make a fundamental change in all of your lives. But he knows it's very popular. It is the it's the honey potion. You know? And it's just so fake. It's so fake and so, I mean, it's shocking to me that people are buying this crap because you have to be woefully ignorant of history to not understand how this stuff, to basically not be able to know where this stuff goes, right? With this manipulation of markets and everything else, I mean, these guys are always talking about how capitalism, or the current, the crony capitalism we have in our country today, is like everything's rigged, and so we're going to rig it too. Well, what makes you think your rigging is going to do better than the current rigging we have now? It's not. So how about we de-rig the situation? How about nobody rigs it? And the dangerous part about it is that they, look, the DSA folks, they know exactly what it is that the problems are. They're very good at it, and they're not wrong. They have a lot of problems. A lot of people feel like they're left out of the ability or to have access to the ability to be upwardly mobile. I mean, there's just nothing this guy won't offer. I mean, I'm sitting there, and it's like, and Mayor Smiley's not even like showing you, like, you can't do that, or that doesn't work, and none of that. So it's kind of weird. And the whole thing about defunding the police, that's a terrible idea. It's a terrible idea. And if you think that he's not going to do it or try to do it or make the fact is, when you talk about Marxists and you talk about people who are communists like these DSA folks, right, they are communists. You know, this is like the gateway drug to communism. They're trying to take over the Democratic Party to become more socialist and eventually communist. They're communists. And so what they believe is that there is no such thing as crime, right? Crime is not the crime that you understand anyway. Crime, especially stuff, you know, crime of when it comes to material goods and things like this. Crime is the language of the oppressed. Remember that. And so the kind of crime that you don't want to live around. Drug addicts living on your street, people driving ATVs up and down the road, people breaking into your house, taking things, stealing stuff from your car, all that kind of stuff that makes people's lives miserable who have things. That's the language of the oppressed. And so, you know, we're not, you think he's going to solve that stuff? You think it's going to be a priority for him? Of course not. That's just not the way. And, you know, look, his promoting his endorsement of Elorza, talking about the Elorza administration, even though people voted for him twice. I mean, you show me one success they've had. They had. What success did they have? What was it? Think about the biggest consequential thing. He invited supposedly the school takeover in Providence. Remember, he welcomed it. And they both just admitted it was a nothing burger. It was a failure, basically. Morales says, well, we did have some English language learners that had some success. That was it. All that money for nothing. So what was Elorza's biggest success? And they're completely, by the way, Elorza came on my show a while back. We're talking what? We're talking about charter schools, which was Elorza's big bailiwick. And Morales wants to get rid of the charter schools. He doesn't want charter schools. He's with the teacher unions. They endorsed him. They don't like charter schools. Bike lanes? Are we out of our minds here? All right, so I want to get to the phones anyway. You tell me what you think. Dan McGowan will join us at 2 o'clock to give us his breakdown. Today is takedown of what the debate was all about. Let me take a call here. We'll take a break. We'll come back, grab more calls. Dean's in Woonsocket. Dean, you're on WPRO. Hi, Dean.
1: Hey, Matt, hey. This was horrendous. Did either one of them actually talk about working middle class people in Providence or people that have businesses or want to create businesses? Can you imagine being a person who listened to this thinking they may move to Providence or may open a business around here? They're going to run away. This was horrendous.
0: Yeah.
1: I don't know where dude's going to get all this money. All Morales wants to do is make affordable housing. And they asked him, and he said, I don't know, a bond.
0: Yeah, I don't know, man. Listen, Dean, thanks for the call. I'm going to give people who live in Providence a little bit of extra time and a little bit of give you a little more leeway, because obviously this mentions you. But, you know, Providence does absolutely, impact the state, too. And we all your tax dollars goes to fund this stuff. So anyway, 438-9776. When we come back, your call's next.
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4: Even for people who fall asleep easily, staying asleep can be difficult. You wake up, your mind starts to race, you can't turn those thoughts off. Sleep experts say there are a few things you can try. Cognitive shuffling. That's when you choose a random, impersonal, non-emotional word. Then for each letter of that word, think of as many words that begin with each letter as you can before moving on to the next one. It distracts your brain from stress. It also mimics the fragmented thought patterns that usually occur as you drift off to sleep. Sensory grounding is something else. That's when you work through things you can hear, feel, see, smell, or taste. That helps you to be in the moment instead of dwelling on the past or the future. Or just do a mental walkthrough of a place you know well. Familiar but neutral imagery that can calm the brain. I'm Dr. Sanjay Gupta, helping you live a better life.
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0: All right, 438-9776, Providence residents. I'll give you a little preferential treatment, give you a little leeway here. Because obviously your two candidates who are most likely going to be mayor spoke today. They clashed a little bit on the defund the police part, but a lot of it was just, I don't know, there's not a lot of daylight there between the two of them other than just fancy promises from one guy who is, I don't know, it seems like he's reading from a script. Maybe he is. We'll talk about it when we come back. 438-9776 next. Bye.
10: ABC News, I'm Chuck Severson. Sources tell ABC News that President Trump called Congressman Max Miller, Ohio Republican, over his reelection campaign after accusations of domestic abuse, which he denies. ABC News Washington Managing Editor Catherine Falders.
11: Trump expressed concerns over his candidacy and said it was in jeopardy. Now, according to sources, Miller did tell Trump that he was going to stay in the race.
10: Acting Attorney General Todd Blanche was confirmed by the Senate Judiciary Committee. Blanche can only afford to lose two Republicans in the full Senate vote ahead. ABC News legal contributor James Sample.
12: Technically speaking, what changes is the title. Practically speaking, what changes is very little.
10: Oil prices are higher amid uncertainty over the Strait of Hormuz. Secretary of State Marco Rubio.
13: Suffice it to say there's been progress made in those talks, but not finality yet. We're hoping that will happen very shortly.
10: A man is arrested, accused of starting the largest of the three wildfires in Spokane, Washington, that has burned many homes. This is ABC News.
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15: A beautiful afternoon with sunshine, some clouds, and lower humidity, a high of 86. Patchy clouds tonight, the low down to 61. Partly sunny, warm and more humid Wednesday, the high of 84. Very warm and very humid with a stray afternoon thunderstorm Thursday, a high of 88. With WPRO's exclusive AccuWeather, I'm meteorologist Jason Catarina.
14: From the law offices of Ronald J. Rasmini Traffic Center, injured in an accident, call 444-4444.
16: Getting a little heavier right now, southbound down Route 95, getting past Smithfield Avenue, and just as you come out of the Pawtucket area, and continues heavy down past the merge with Route 146. Then you get some running room. When you get down towards exit 36A, the ramp that takes you over to Route 195, seeing some heavy delays through there. 195, heavy right over to Taunton Avenue in East Providence. Traveling northbound on Route 95 right now, slow from Thurber's Avenue onto Route 195. 610 connector doing pretty well so far. Route 6 getting onto the 610 connector right now. Looks like we got a crash and a delay. I'm Jack Hart with your right now traffic.
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4: Even for people who fall asleep easily, staying asleep can be difficult. You wake up, your mind starts to race, you can't turn those thoughts off. Sleep experts say there are a few things you can try. Cognitive shuffling. That's when you choose a random, impersonal, non-emotional word. Then for each letter of that word, think of as many words that begin with each letter as you can before moving on to the next one. It distracts your brain from stress. It also mimics the fragmented thought patterns that usually occur as you drift off to sleep. Sensory grounding is something else. That's when you work through things you can hear, feel, see, smell, or taste. That helps you to be in the moment instead of dwelling on the past or the future. Or just do a mental walkthrough of a place you know well. Familiar but neutral imagery that can calm the brain. I'm Dr. Sanjay Gupta, helping you live a better life.
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25: He still hasn't really answered the question of, because he's going to tell you why he advocated for defunding the police at that rally, but he still hasn't answered the question of when did he change his mind? Did he change his mind right before he declared his candidacy, or did he change his mind years ago? And I think the voters deserve to know that.
26: So I do not support defunding the police, yet and still my opponent has spent over $400,000 on television ads that have darkened the color of my skin, and hundreds of thousands of dollars more on mailers with racial undertones designed to make you believe that a young brown man is going to make Providence less safe.
0: How do you know you lost? Here comes the brown man darkening the skin. Right, there we go. Got to throw that in there. That's the, guys, at this point in the United States, you start throwing racist allegations around, you just know it's a political tool, it's not reality. In the context of a political race, unless you have extremely explicit evidence. Secret text from Brett Smiley talking about all the brown people taking over Providence. Like that kind of thing. Unless you have that, far as I'm concerned, it's all fake. It's all fake. So just know it's a, you know, it's like a dopey dog whistle thing about, you know, the Marxists unite. We got the race maneuver now. I've been waiting for this my whole life. You know, that kind of thing. And but anyway, look, Brett Smiley didn't come out and like wipe the floor with the guy. He didn't. And, you know, David Morales, if you fall for David Morales, God help you, because, man, that guy's a construct. And I think he constructed himself. I don't, this is so weird. He's like, I got this belief. I got this political belief. I have to create this construct to sell it to the people. I can't call them comrades because that sounds like something out of a crazy 1980s USSR, you know, fear movie. It sounds like something came out of the bad guys in all the Rocky movies. So they'll scare the old lady. So instead, I'll call them neighbors. Neighbors is comrades. And then I'll do rent stabilization. That's what we'll call it, stabilization, when it's really rent control. And promise them, you know, everything all the time. Always. And then the idea of, like, you know, when ICE is taking away people's rights on our streets. Well, how do you know they're taking away people's rights on our streets? I can tell just by looking at it. Well, usually your rights being taken away determined by a court after the fact. But, you know, why would we bother knowing that? We don't need that. So anyway, your reaction, 438-9776. Dan McGowan will join us after 2 o'clock. Give us his take on this whole thing. He's been watching this race and obviously lives and covers Providence. Fred is in Providence. Fred, you're on WPRO. Hi, Fred.
1: Good afternoon, Matt.
0: Good afternoon, sir.
1: My impressions.
0: Yes.
1: David Morales is a salesman, and Brett Smiley is a very hardworking doer, a mayor. I think the problem is the average Rhode Island voter is just not an informed voter on the issues. They don't. Morales sound like a pretty good communicator on the surface.
0: Yeah.
1: But the main question: how are we going to pay for it? Smiley, on the other hand, he's looked at those. He's grappled with those issues. Mm. He's an accomplished administrator, and he's probably. I'd probably the first person to say this, living in Providence most of my life and born here, I believe Brett Smiley is the most honest mayor in the history of this city.
0: Hmm.
1: The fact that he and his husband, they're well off. They're, mm-hmm. they're accomplished. They're successful. Remember, capitalism is not evil.
0: Well, they're well off. No, you understand something. You may think that, but these DSA folks, they disagree in that if you're successful, it's not because you worked hard. It's because you robbed it from somebody else. Remember that.
1: Well, in the case of Brett Smiley, Brett Smiley lives very well. He shouldn't be begrudged of that. So he has 2 or 3 houses. He is in touch with the issues in the city of Providence.
0: Mm-hmm.
1: But... That's just lame. It's lame to me.
0: Well, you live in Providence.
1: The fact that he is successful and accomplished and has great administrative experience, he has less reason to rob the city coffers. Whereas in the past, if you look at the litany of candidates going back even to the '60s, I think there's all but one. Who wasn't taken to the envelope. I think Brett Smiley is, for the record, mm-hmm. the most honest mayor in the history of Providence.
0: Do you live in... All right, Fred, you said it already. When people start repeating themselves, I'm start to want to move on. But let me ask you, you live in the city of Providence?
1: Yes, I do.
0: All right, so what are your neighbors saying about who they're voting for?
1: Well, where I live, it is replete with... hipsters, and they're good. They're good people. They're
0: yep.
1: fun-loving, decent, honest, pretty well-educated.
0: What are they saying?
1: But I don't think they're scratching the surface to really listen to the substance of.
0: So that doesn't sound good in my estimation for Brett Smiley.
1: Well, I don't. I think it's going to be a tight race. I think he has, you know, certain parts of the city. Smiley has. A loyal constituency,
0: mm-hmm.
1: but I really think that people need to wake up, look at the issues,
0: yeah.
1: look at the record, and make a decision based on fact, not based upon the Twilight Zone, which I think. And you did ask the question. I want to answer your question in case no one else does. You said, "Are we out of our minds?" The answer to that question would be yes. And most assuredly, if Morales gets elected, it's going to be one not on substance. He is a good talker. I give him that, a good communicator. But
0: yeah, he's not even that. I don't even want to give him that much credit. I mean, Fred, thanks for the call. He's good in short bursts. He does a great TikTok video. And if it's a TikTok, election, he'll take it. But, you know, to use the words of our old pal Sean Daly, who said one time about reporters that a reporter's life is a mile wide and inch deep. That's pretty much what I get from David Morales. Mile wide, inch deep. And you want to roll the dice on that one. Good luck. I wish you the best, guys, in Providence. Mike's in Providence. Mike, you're at WPRO. Hi, Mike.
6: Hi, Matt. Nice to hear from you.
0: Thank you.
6: And great credit to Bill, by the way, for the handling of the debate, for moderating all these debates.
0: Yeah, I think you did a great job. You did a great job yesterday and today. Absolutely. Yep.
6: Absolutely. So I definitely agree, and WPRO should be very proud of him. I think he even makes the TV people look over. That's how good he is. Okay. He really has that type of quality.
0: I'm sure he's listening. I'm sure he appreciates it.
6: Of course. I'm sure he is. I was interested to hear about about David being scripted, because it's not the first time I heard about that.
0: It just sounds and like, by the way, I don't think he is. You can watch the video. He's not sitting there reading something. He sounds like he is. It's weird.
6: Well,
0: I've never seen somebody not reading from a script, but sounds like he's reading from a script. It's bizarre.
6: Yeah, and actually, it reminds me of Bernie Sanders, because he never deviates on his message. He's always going on the message, and I think that sometimes that can look like it's scripted, but it's more of a hitting the drum beat over and over again, like
0: no

0: for obviously for political purposes. So to me, that's why I say it's a construct.
1: Yeah, well, you could say the same thing about Bernie hitting on his messages as he does for years and years and years. You could hear him 50 years ago saying the same thing that he says today. Or even Donald Trump, he talks about, he's, I'm sure he's done this too, repeating over and over about lowering inflation during 2024.
0: I guess maybe I'm not making, maybe you and I aren't connecting, because I'm not trying to say it's not his repetition that's got it. It's the way he talks. It's not about what he says. It's about the way he says it. It's a style thing. It's strange. You know what I'm saying?
1: Well,
0: it's like his, you saying your talking points over and over again. I get it, because that's what, you know, it's comedians do it. Politicians have to do it. They have to go from speech to speech to speech. But it's when it's in the delivery for me, and it's just something I noticed. I mean, it doesn't have to be significant to you. It's fine. But anyway.
1: Well, it also could be up to people. Like if you hear it a certain way, like me as a volunteer. For me, I'm used to how he is like that, and I'm familiar with other candidates talking in that.
0: Does he
1: way.
0: Talk even, like that you know, to you even, in person? I know I forgot you're a volunteer for the campaign. So does he speak like that to you when you say, "Hey, how you doing?"
1: Actually, it's very common that he talks to people. You know, nothing really changes from what he says. It's more about, you know, it's more about, you know, how he communicates with people, and he's always very outgoing and out. And
0: how do you think he did on the debate today?
1: You know, and I felt like he did good generally, very, very good on the debate for that matter. I think for me, you know, there's something, some of that might be part of the debate or, you know, the circumstances around it. For me, I have more questions about city services. That's always an interest of mine because I see it all over the city, the potholes, the snowstorms, the utility dig ups, all of that sort. So it's too bad that didn't really get into the conversation much, even though David did raise it at the end in his closing statement. But there were a lot of topics that he was talking about. And there was a lot of specificity. Like Helena Folks, when she talks, it's a lot of general ideas, but there's not really a concreteness to what she says. And nothing really new that goes into details about the issues facing, say, education or housing.
0: I have to agree with you 100% on that. When it comes to specifics, David Morales has it over Helena Folks all day. Absolutely. That's absolutely true.
1: Yeah. Yep. Absolutely. So that, you know, that was just something that came to mind there, which again, it comes down to how you take it. And if you're familiar, I've known David since his first state rep campaign. So I've always seen how he's campaigned and how he's approached it. And so being on the inside is different from seeing it from the outside. Granted that for sure. You mentioned about neighbors, and that's another thing, which I don't know if people noticed it, but Smiley also started using the word neighbors in this debate too, and it's not a common thing in terms of how Smiley has been copying a few things off of David's playbook, whether it's Instagram posts and how they're structured or formatted, or certain things he says like neighbors. Like he's been doing a little copying off of us too.
0: and I think that should be very noted. That you should take that as a sign of your effectiveness, because I can't tell the difference whether or not it's because he wants to copy what's successful or if it's just intruding into his brain because it's so effective.
1: Yeah, well,
0: you know what I mean?
1: That'd be something to look into for sure.
0: If it's the latter, then your campaign is in a way better place than anybody else's, because if you've got your own opponent talking like you, uh-oh, fellas.
1: And that's the thing, and I think what's interesting as a Providence voter, I've been getting mailers, I've been seeing the TV ads, and it's all attack ads and attacks now about David, whether it's on policing or anything else for that matter, but I'm not hearing what Smiley wants to do in his second term. And that's a very peculiar thing to me, because I thought he would at least try to expand on what he wants to do in a second term beyond what he's done in his first term. And that kind of boggles my mind here, just for all sorts of reasons. Even some people outside the city
0: it's
1: have
0: pretty,
1: told me that.
0: You know,
1: some Republicans.
0: To your point, he just announced some kind of, I don't know, I start hearing this terminology, I cringe because I'm not a big government guy, but like a cradle to career thing he just announced. He didn't even mention it today.
1: No, he didn't mention that specifically, yeah. Although I have seen this more, that when it comes to, he mentions about ICE, that only really started up after Morales was in the works for a campaign on the ICE ordinances or on the rent relief fund. Like, that could have been proposed years ago. Why that didn't happen now, that's a good question.

0: question. Smiley talks about David's allies on the city council, which in itself is an admission that he isn't getting along with the city council too well if he's saying that Morales' allies are the ones obstructing him. But it's all these different things, Para or anything else. And what it tells me is now he's doing these certain things during an election year. And it's funny because even the city services, even though he's trying to do that, like the sidewalks are still in tough shape. A lot of the streets are still in tough shape.
1: Yeah, I got to tell you.
0: I do my running.
1: Mike, thanks for the call. I appreciate it. I was, dropped my son off at PPAC the other day to see the Weird Al show. And my wife and I spent the night in Providence looking, you know, walking around, doing things, whatever. It's just everything's dingy. The city's dingy. It was dirty, dingy. It was not a look. And I'm not this. Let's go to a bar and type of guy. You know, we went to the Track 15. Is that what it's called over there? Went there for dinner. That was meh. It's all right. And then like you go outside that, you start driving, just walking around the streets and around near PPAC, and it's like fun, a nice little coffee shop to go into, but outside, just things broken, dingy. Just Kennedy, walk through, not through Kennedy Plaza, but what's it called? Oh, God. Was it Union Park? What'd they call that park? Where the ice skating rink. They're all, you know, walking through there. It's just trash. There's stuff all over the place. It's just, you know. It needs a sprucing up. Needs somebody to give a damn about it to breathe some life into it. That was the night. It was a lot of smoke in the air too. So I don't know if that impacted me as well. I was like, ugh, everything was just nasty. It was hot, smoke everywhere, like with the wildfire smoke. It was rough. I was like, this place sucks. And plus, you know, I'm admittedly not a city guy. I was like, get me out of here. I don't like cities. All right, 438-9776. We'll take a break. We come back. Dan McGowan's going to give us his take on the debate. We come back after 2 o'clock. Stay right there.
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10: As a parent, when you send your kid off to school in the morning, you know that they're going to be learning, they're going to be spending time with their friends, but new study out of UCSF found adolescents are spending an average of 70 minutes of their school day on their phones. Now, some kids will say they need their phones to help with schoolwork, but this study found that they were spending the vast majority of their screen time on TikTok, Instagram, and Snapchat. Not really apps that you're going to be turning to for homework help. Now, the study's lead author said, don't blame kids for using their phones at school. Teach them how to resist them. Focus on what they'd get by putting them aside rather than what you're taking away. Explain how phones could hurt their academic performance, and also remind them of this. Nothing takes the place of real face-to-face friendships. I'm Dr. Sanjay Gupta, helping you live a better life.
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1: All right, we come back. Dan McGowan, Boston Globe, covered Providence for a very long time. He's a columnist now, but he covered Providence for a very long time. Still talks and writes about Providence, obviously. Providence resident, I believe. Unless he's finally got out. We'll talk to him about his perspective on the debate, what he thought about the back and forth, the state of the race. Obviously, I want to ask him about his, I think he was the one who broke the story that Alorza was going to endorse David Morales, what the impact will be. And we'll see. And then we're off to the races in a couple of weeks as the primary starts, right? The Matt Allen Show will continue. We'll take your calls as well, 438-9776. Don't forget to check out all our online stuff. The debate's up there. See you in a minute.
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13: From ABC News, I'm Chuck Severson. Sources tell ABC News that President Trump called Congressman Max Miller, Ohio Republican, over his re-election campaign after accusations of domestic abuse, which he denies. ABC News Washington managing editor Catherine Falders.
14: Trump expressed concerns over his candidacy and said it was in jeopardy. Now, according to sources, Miller did tell Trump that he was going to stay in the race.
13: Senator Bernie Moreno, Ohio Republican, whose daughter is divorced from Miller, says he worries about his two-year-old granddaughter.
15: She's going to have high-definition videos. She's going to have news stories. She's going to have everything out there. She's going to read that as an adult going, what the heck happened and why is my life the subject of so much publicity? It is grotesque where we are today.
13: Moreno has publicly said his ex-son-in-law is not fit to continue in Congress. Oil prices higher amid uncertainty over the Strait of Hormuz. Secretary of State Marco Rubio.
16: Suffice it to say there's been progress made in those talks, but not finality yet. We're hoping that will happen very shortly.
13: And what's being negotiated now?
16: The denuclearization of Iran is the ultimate deal. I think the immediate deal, the one that you see a lot of focus on, is the Straits. The Straits, you know, there are ships moving through the Straits. There's oil moving right now through the Straits. So the Straits are open.
13: But officials and shipping companies say a lot fewer ships than normal are daring to venture through. ABC News Chief Business Correspondent Rebecca Jarvis.
17: The price of gasoline now $4.07 across the country. That is the nationwide average, 2 cents overnight and more than 30 cents from a month ago.
13: Acting Attorney General Todd Blanch was confirmed in past hours by the Senate Judiciary Committee along party lines. The full Senate vote could happen on Saturday. ABC's Peter Harlambous.
18: Blanch's confirmation still faces one more hurdle, with at least seven other Republican senators previously expressing concerns about his nomination. Blanch can only afford to lose two Republican votes for his nomination to survive.
13: Our Peter Harlambous, and you're listening to ABC News.
19: I'm Bill Haberman in the Rye-High Home Improvement Specialist News Center here on WPRO. David Morales accuses Brett Smiley of using racial undertones in his Law and Order criticism. Smiley, who denies that, tells WPRO's Bill Bartholomew, voters need to know when Morales had a change of heart on defunding the police. The now concluded full debate is available right now, 99.7WPRO.com. In WPRO Sports, Red Sox open a series in Chicago, the first of three tonight against the surprising White Sox. Yankees continue a series tonight with the Cardinals in the Bronx. I'm Bill Haberman, WPRO News. Got the latest on the highways coming up in the AccuWeather forecast.
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30: A beautiful afternoon with sunshine, some clouds, and lower humidity, a high of 86. Patchy clouds tonight, the low down to 61. Partly sunny, warm and more humid Wednesday, the high of 84. Very warm and very humid with a stray afternoon thunderstorm Thursday, a high of 88. With WPRO's exclusive AccuWeather, I'm meteorologist Jason Caterina.
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31: We're looking at a crash right now. Route 6 heading eastbound towards the 610 connector. And so it's actually on the 610 connector where we've got that crash. And that's pushing traffic onto 6. And that's a pretty good delay through there right now. Southbound on Route 95, traffic starts to slow down by 36A, the ramp that takes you over to Route 195. And that's 195 itself still pretty heavy right over to East Providence right now. Northbound on Route 95, delays start just around Thurber's Avenue getting onto Route 195. Traveling on 195 heading westbound, we've got some delays, well, through the East Providence area after Pawtucket Avenue. Not terrible. Southbound on Route 95 right now, we've got some delays approaching Smithfield Avenue, and then things are kind of an okay shape until you get into the merge with Route 146, then a short snag. I'm Jack Hart with your Right Now Traffic.
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40: I'm weak on nubbins on this one.
41: Since 2021, I have never advocated for, again, defunding the police. I do not believe that it is, again, something that the mayor, in this case, is just trying to exploit. He's trying to exploit a rally centered around police accountability for the purposes of spreading fear. And I understand he's going to continue doing that because his campaign is getting desperate. You don't spend over $400,000 on television ads designed to make the community scared of your opponent unless you know you're losing. And that's what we've seen coming out of Brett Smiley. I understand that those desperate attacks will continue.
42: You just heard it there.
10: He said, I haven't advocated defunding the police since 2021. And yet, very recently, just a month or so ago, Representative Morales was applauding and enthusiastic about the fact that Providence is going to become a laboratory for municipal socialism at a DSA event. And a key platform and plank of the DSA is defunding the police.
0: There you go. 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What is the podcast, Nick, is on, is it, give me Bill's address, will you, please? I think it's where we're hosting the podcast. Is it ripodcast.com? I believe that's what it is, right? So all that stuff is on our website. Get it on YouTube, all that good stuff. So if you missed it, you can listen to it. It's interesting because, you know, from an outside person's perspective, obviously you don't live in the city. It's hard to put myself into position of if you're a Providence resident, number one, but you're also a Providence resident with the same political ideology as the people that were arguing against each other, what that perspective, you know, how that perspective would work. From an outside perspective, I look at this and I think that out of the two of them, the person who has the most realistic point of view of how things should work is Brett Smiley. I think David Morales comes across the way he talks like he's reading something. The video shows he's not reading anything, right, as far as I can tell. To me, it comes across as a construct. And I'm not talking construct for some, like, you know, some puppet master someplace. I think he constructed himself. I think he's created a wrestling character for his mayoral campaign that is this friendly neighborhood, you know, guy who's just trying to make everybody's life happy. And I which is great. And I hope that's a real motivation. I just don't think his ideas are going to work because they're based in some other reality someplace. But the Providence members of the community in Providence, the neighbors, the comrades in Providence are going to have to make that determination. And if Brett Smiley's wants to tamp down this little wildfire of the DSA movement in the Democrat Party right now, he doesn't sound like he's got this big, he doesn't sound like he's got his own fire under his bum. He sounds like he's kind of chill. And I don't, you know, maybe there's a reason for that. To explain all this, and maybe give us the reason, Dan McGowan from the Boston Globe joins us right now. Dan, are you still a city resident, or are you a, did you finally get out?
1: No, I did not finally get out. I'm a proud city resident.
0: I said that on purpose, because I know it'd rally up a little bit. I'm just expecting, you know, maybe someday you'll wake up and get out of there, but no, I guess not, huh?
1: Well, you always ask about my kid when we talk privately, yes. It's all the underlying thing is, have you gotten to a better school district yet? What are you thinking?
0: No, I really just enjoy the fact that you're a dad, and I'm hoping everything's working out for you. But there's that in the background, like, let's get this kid to a neighborhood out of Providence.
1: You're judging me.
0: I'm just kidding. So give me your reaction, your first blush reaction after listening to the debate. What your takeaways were?
1: Well, you know, I've now watched or heard or actually moderated probably five or six of these conversations between Mayor Smiley and Representative Morales. And so at this point, I could kind of give you their talking points in my sleep, blindfolded. So I've heard it a lot before, and there wasn't a lot new. I think the thing about this, about the choice that we as Providence voters have and that folks should know about, you know, on a statewide basis, you know, it's very clear that unlike, let's say, the governor's race, where there's personality differences, but largely you're getting two relatively moderate candidates for governor, and at least on the Democratic primary side, you know, it's really hard to tell what the difference is between any of the attorney general candidates, except for maybe Joe Solomon. Very hard to separate any of the Democratic lieutenant governor candidates. In this case, I think it is very clear you have a choice between a incumbent mayor who, you know, very much wants to present as a kind of moderate, certainly left leaning, but moderate mayor who is a technocrat and you know is pretty satisfied with kind of incremental progress, thinks that's the right way to go about, you know, addressing the housing crisis and addressing other issues that, that face the city of Providence. And then you have a, you know, a young state representative who's presenting, you know, who's running very much, you know, I think the first 24 minutes, I made a note of this, first 24 minutes of that debate, you know, the term rent stabilization gets mentioned mm-hmm. just over and yep. over and over again. You know, it's a hard, I listened to a little bit, a few of your callers before. You know, we get this a lot, you know, from covering the city of Providence. Well, will it work? Will it won't work? The one thing I give Representative Morales credit on is, because I can't answer that question, I have no idea, he's not hiding from the idea that he is much, much more progressive and, you know, democratic socialist leaning than Brett Smiley. And he's saying, hey, you know, if you don't think that this guy has, you know, followed through, or if you're not satisfied with what's been happening the last 4 years, why not give me a chance? And, you know, the big thing I'm telling you I'm going to do is I'm going to do this rent stabilization idea. You know, I understand why it sounds attractive to people who are really living on the edge and worried about rent increases and things like that. So, you know, they both, this is kind of I hate to do that. This is like the old, and I used to work there, so I can say this, the Joe Fleming argument is, oh, it's all about turnout. But I really do in this race, I see, you know, Brett Smiley's going to get out his vote. And the question is, are there more, you know, far to the left progressives in this city than I think people would originally have thought at the beginning of this race? And can David Morales get all of them to come out for him and squeak out a very narrow victory in this primary?
0: It's going to be interesting because is the primary in Michigan tonight?
1: Tonight, yes, it is.
0: So that whole, we have a similar, you know, not exactly, I don't know if they're exactly apples to apples, but, you know, far left progressive with a more traditional yep. Democrat type thing. And you got to be careful comparing races because the dynamics in that race are very specific to the community and whatnot. But, mm-hmm. you know, so I don't know if they're exactly apples to apples, but there seems to be across the country on both sides of the aisle, this hunger for authenticity. Like, and by, mm-hmm. by authenticity, I mean, like, I guess better to say purity, like to be more, to say you stand for something and go with it and be like, and be more extreme about what you're doing. And I think that the motivation for those people is going to be higher, right? So they're going to be more motivated to come out and to be at the polls where, you know, you have to, I would say in elections, what I've observed, fear isn't necessarily a great motivator. It's more of a depressive thing. It's just like, oh God, I'm not going to bother. They just stay away from it, you know, avoid it. Where I
1: yeah.
0: so being afraid of David Morales isn't going to be a great motivator for voters. The love of David Morales will be a better motivator than the fear of him.
1: Yeah, I think love, I mean, the love is always, to your point, the love is almost always a better motivator. I do think that for Representative Morales, and it's the reason why Mayor Smiley continues to harp on it, and he did this in this debate, you know, there's a reason Mayor Smiley has made public safety a front and center issue. He obviously has polling that shows that this is a thing that he thinks he can kind of educate voters on. And yeah, I mean, from his perspective, educate them. From David Morales' perspective, scare them. But, you know, I do think that I think the bet here in some ways is that there are a lot of voters in Providence, I'm not just saying registered voters. I mean, there are people right now who 5 weeks out from the Democratic primary probably don't have a clue who Representative Morales is. And I think that doesn't mean they won't vote for him. Some people don't. Some people like chaos. Some people don't like the incumbent almost always. There's lots of reasons why you might vote for somebody over the incumbent mayor, but I think what Brett Smiley would like to do is make sure that the vast majority of people who kind of don't pay that close attention, maybe don't watch or listen to these debates, I think he knows he's got an issue when it comes to defunding the police and those kind of things. That is kind of sticky, and that's why he focuses so much on it. What's been interesting is, you know, for the better part of several months, I think David Morales built up a lot of momentum behind this argument around rent stabilization and saying, you know, this is it. This is the choice. Do you want rent stabilization or do you not? Mm-hmm. And that's how you should vote. What Brett Smiley has done is taken back, I think, command of of the focus of the race by putting it a lot on this public safety aspect. And so, you know, you have this, and it goes in many ways for Representative Morales because he doesn't have the money. It's sort of unrebutted, except for in these kind of forums and debates where it's good to have those conversations. But meanwhile, I'm sure by the time I get home, I'm at work right now, I'll have probably another mailer in my mailbox from Brett Smiley telling me how, you know, how scary David Morales is.
0: What do you think, what impact did that whole video from the fundraiser in New York have? Did it have anything, this whole idea of a secret laboratory for a municipal socialism? You know, whether or not you think municipal socialism is a good thing, I don't think anybody, no matter what side of the political aisle you're on, wants to be a laboratory for anything. That's people's homes, yeah. Your life, your kids' education. I don't want anybody experimenting on my stuff.
1: I'll tell you what, I think the person that disliked that video more than almost anybody was probably Representative Morales, right? Mm-hmm. You know, he's trying to run this, you know, unabashedly progressive campaign for mayor, but he doesn't want, you know, people speaking for him that he's not necessarily authorizing. Now, he appeared in that video. He got introduced by the person that talked about that laboratory for municipal socialism. But, you know, that's an unforced error for him. I think Mayor Smiley has sought to exploit it. And I do think it's mattered. I was talking to a person that's running for city council in my neighborhood. I don't think I'm speaking out of turn. And they said, yeah, on the doors, they're hearing from voters who are saying, hey, you know, what's the deal with this municipal socialism? What's the deal with the experiment thing? So it has started to, I think, you know, break through. And it's kind of the first time that Representative Morales, you know, the benefits of being kind of unknown and sort of a up and comer is most people don't pay attention to you for a while. And in his case, he got a long runway of being able to, you know, meet the community and build up support among kind of the young progressives in the city. And he went unanswered for a long time. Mayor Smiley did not have a particularly organized campaign and those kind of things. And then, you know, I think Mayor Smiley likely saw some polling that said, I don't like what I see in this thing. And then they kind of brought the hammer down, which is what an incumbent does. And that's why, I mean, basically now it is a choice between, you know, a kind of a generally pro public safety mayor or a candidate who, you know, wants to talk about rent stabilization as kind of the end-all, be-all to solving the affordability issues in the city.
0: What do you think this, so we've talked before, and I think I've asked you on the air before, where do you think this race ends up?
1: I think it's going to be tight, you know, and that's an easy thing to say. I think you'd probably rather me just give a prediction. You know, if I was a betting person and I am a resident of the city and I pay close attention to this, you know, I think it is very hard to overcome the amount of money that Brett Smiley has. So I still would say I think Brett Smiley is in a pretty good space, because when you have money, you obviously can get your message out. You can kind of, you know, portray or paint your opponent in any way you can. But most importantly, you know, again, as I said, I think there's a huge number, potentially 30 or 40% of people who will vote in this primary who haven't yet made a decision or who don't know who David Morales is. Brett Smiley's job is to make sure they vote. And so what do? You pay people to get out and you know, get mail ballots out there. You know, pay people to knock on doors. You do a lot of that kind of thing. And having that money makes a huge, huge difference. That being said, I would not, you know, I certainly wouldn't bet my house on the idea that David Morales is out of this race, because I think he has captured the attention of certainly a lot of the progressives, but he actually sounded a little bit like, you and I talked about this this morning offline, you know, those words, working families, that was a lot of Dan McKee yesterday, mm-hmm. in his debate with Helena Foulkes. And similarly, you know, David Morales, he does have the credibility as someone who looks a little more like many voters in the city of Providence, who speaks the language that a lot of people in the city of Providence speak, and also as a lifetime renter, he understands, I think, the financial challenges that many renters in the city face. And while Brett Smiley is whether or not he's right on every issue, Brett Smiley is a perfectly good man. I think he means well. His challenge is that he does not come across as exactly as kind of tied to the average city resident the way I think Representative Morales does.
0: He's not one of the key. He's not. Doesn't understand people like me. Is always a question that they ask in these polling. No, does he understand such and such? Understand people like me? You know, and yes or no, right?
1: Yeah. Right, and that's why you hear, you know, you hear in the debate, I think he mentioned it a couple of times, you know, Representative Morales has, you know, sought to capitalize on the idea that, you know, Brett Smiley owns this home, and I think he called it a mansion in Tiverton. It is a big home. I don't know that it's a mansion. You know, I think he owns a property in New York City and Harlem, and so, like, you know, this idea of, boy, how can he know what's best for the city when he's got all these other properties? I mean, that's a reasonable argument to be making in a campaign. I should say it's a familiar argument that, you know, one side always makes against the other side.
0: Dan, hold on one second for me, because I want to ask you about the Elorza in the endorsement yesterday from Jorge Elorza. From the outside, I'm like, what are we looking at? Is this like you want to jump out a window here? But from the inside, in the city of Providence, what does that mean for, you know, what I guess, what kind of support does that bring? We'll ask McGowan that question when we come back next.
33: 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WPRO. The voice of Southern New England is never more than a click away on the TuneIn app.
0: Crack X, if you've got cracked foundations, you call Crack X. Cracked foundations can sometimes leak. 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
10: Back in 2019, I made a documentary for HBO called One Nation Under Stress. And what was true then is still true now. Money and financial problems are consistently ranked as the number one cause of stress in the United States. And a brand new study out of the Mayo Clinic found that worrying about money may age the heart even faster than traditional risk factors. Unlike an acute stressor, such as a short-term work deadline or a brief illness, financial strain is often chronic and ongoing. And because money affects so many aspects of daily life, financial stress can be difficult to escape. Even so, financial stress does not mean you're doomed. It just means you need to double down on the things you know are good for heart health. Diet, exercise, sleep, and of course not smoking. I'm Dr. Sanjay Gupta, helping you live a better life.
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0: Dan McGowan from the Boston Globe talking about the mayoral debate today, where between Mayor Smiley and Representative David Morales. The reason why I mentioned Mayor Loza is because he came out and he endorsed Mayor Morales. Representative Morales yesterday. McGowan, let me ask you, what impact does that have?
1: Well, one, you know, if anyone tells you they know exactly, they're wrong, right? Because unlike, let's say, like a presidential election, there isn't enough sophisticated polling to tell you, you know, Jorge Elorza means this or means that. As best as I could tell, and this is, based on my own knowledge and based on also, you know, from talking to some people who really understand city politics, from best as I could tell, there are two things that this endorsement really benefits David Morales. One, you know, in that segment of whatever it is, 30-40% of people who probably don't know who he is, there's going to be some low-hanging fruit who say, you know what, I particularly I think in the Latino community, who say, you know what, like, I remember that mayor, he seemed like a nice guy, he's with this guy, okay, I'll give him a chance. I think there is a few of those. More importantly, I think what he does really well is that David Morales is in this spot where he's going to win 70%+ of the vote, and, you know, on Federal Hill and the West End, kind of where all the real progressives live. But he still needs left-leaning intellectuals, the Brown University crowd, the white-collar jobs in the city. He needs some credibility and validation for those people to say, you know what, it's kind of okay for you to take a chance on this guy. And I think Jorge Elorza does have some of that still, that support. I think that was what he tried to do 4 years ago for Gonzalo Cuervo when he endorsed Gonzalo Cuervo in the mayor's race. It opened up some doors on the east side of Providence, donors and people who just, you know what, I don't think that hard about every city position and every policy, but, you know, I like the direction this is going, and I'm a little bit of a lefty. So I think that probably helps to some degree. But is it a significant endorsement? I don't know. I mean, the most significant endorsement that David Morales has right now is the SEIU. That's right. A big endorsement.
0: What about teachers' unions too, right? Teachers' unions are big unions.
1: Though teachers union, not a lot of residents, not a lot of teachers are residents in the city of Providence. So that's why I say SEIU is bigger. I think the hotel workers who have endorsed him and are spending money in this race. I think there's already a $50,000 spend on his behalf. You know, those things really matter because, again, that's an army of volunteers. Or it's,
0: McGowan, you
1: know,
0: you got a few more minutes before I get to the end of the break. You got a couple more seconds to wrap up when we come back?
1: Of course.
0: All right. Dan McGowan, Boston Globe. We're wrapping up and getting perspective on the mayoral race, which we had a debate for. Debate involving today both Mayor Smiley and Representative Morales. You can watch that online at our website, 997wpro.com. And when we come back, we'll talk more about this. Obviously, the Elorza thing is interesting because he mentioned it twice in this debate. We'll talk about it.
6: ABC News, I'm Chuck Sievertson. Sources tell ABC News that President Trump called Congressman Max Miller, Ohio Republican, over his re-election campaign after accusations of domestic abuse, which he denies, and that Trump told him his candidacy is in jeopardy. Senator Bernie Moreno, Ohio Republican, whose daughter is divorced from Miller.
7: This has been brutal, beyond comprehension, and if there's any minimum standard for being an elected official, as I said, he fails to meet that minimum basic standard. I don't care about the politics at all.
6: Oil prices are higher amid uncertainty over the Strait of Hormuz. Secretary of State Marco Rubio.
8: Suffice it to say there's been progress made in those talks, but not finality yet. We're hoping that will happen very shortly.
6: Acting Attorney General Todd Blanche was confirmed by the Senate Judiciary Committee today. Along party lines, the full Senate could vote on Saturday. Wall Street major indexes flirting with records. This is ABC News.
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11: A beautiful afternoon with sunshine, some clouds, and lower humidity, a high of 86. Patchy clouds tonight, the low down to 61. Partly sunny, warm, and more humid Wednesday, the high of 84. Very warm and very humid with a stray afternoon thunderstorm Thursday, a high of 88. With WPRO's exclusive AccuWeather, I'm meteorologist Jason Caterina.
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12: Starting to look like an afternoon commute on Route 95 heading southbound. Solid traffic starting just before you get to Smithfield Avenue. Heavy right down towards the merge with Route 146 and continues heavy past Atwells Avenue. And then once you get towards exit 36A, the ramp that takes you over to Route 195. Traffic on Route 95, the main barrel of 95, eases out reasonably well. Northbound, we've got some delays starting, well, just a little bit before you get to Route 10 in Cranston. Traffic remains heavy up past Thurber's Avenue and continues heavy getting out Route 195 from that direction. 195 heading westbound through East Providence after Pawtucket Avenue. That's pretty heavy right now. 610 connector is heavy past Dean Street and take an extra minute to get through there. I'm Jack Hart with your Right Now Traffic.
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10: Even for people who fall asleep easily, staying asleep can be difficult. You wake up, your mind starts to race, you can't turn those thoughts off. Sleep experts say there are a few things you can try. Cognitive shuffling. That's when you choose a random, impersonal, non-emotional word. Then for each letter of that word, think of as many words that begin with each letter as you can before moving on to the next one. It distracts your brain from stress. It also mimics the fragmented thought patterns that usually occur as you drift off to sleep. Sensory grounding is something else. That's when you work through things you can hear, feel, see, smell, or taste. That helps you to be in the moment instead of dwelling on the past or the future. Or just do a mental walkthrough of a place you know well. Familiar but neutral imagery that can calm the brain. I'm Dr. Sanjay Gupta, helping you live a better life.
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0: All right, so we've been talking. Dan McGowan's been very generous with his time, breaking down his take on the Providence mayoral debate we just had earlier today. Dan, we were talking specifically about Mayor Lorza, and I was trying to think of some big success in Providence that Mayor Lorza had that would engender some sort of like groundswell support that would translate to David Morales. I mean, outside of... I think I heard you say, or maybe somebody that texted me suggested it, kind of like an identity politics thing, where it's like, hey, we're both Latinos, let's go for the Latino guy. I'm trying to think of something that Mayor Lorza did that was successful. I mean, he says he invited and okayed the takeover, and Morales today said the takeover was basically a wash, right? What is it?
1: Well, so those two do not see eye to eye on public education in any way whatsoever. And that's one of the reasons why this endorsement, I think, while it is not insignificant for David Morales, I would be stunned if you saw the Democrats for Education Reform, the organization that Alorza runs, spending any money on this race on behalf of David Morales. I mean, if that were to happen, which they have boatloads of money, Matt, they could absolutely spend $100,000, $500,000 if they wanted without even blinking. But I do not think that will happen.
0: Isn't that such an Alorza thing? Like, he's in the part of this organization that has this point of view, that has like this great, this all these resources, which he could, then he comes out and goes for the guy who's not with him. It's so weird.
1: So 2 points on that one, and then I'll answer what I think the only thing that I think that you could say he did actually well as mayor. The 2 points on that. One, I do think, whether it was your texter or it was a caller that said, to some degree, there are identity politics in this. I said this to Tara yesterday. Mm-hmm. There is a perception in this city that the Irish had their turn, and then the Italians had their turn, and now Latinos get their turn. And you had two mayors in a row, Angel Tavares, Angel Tavares and Alorza, and then it went back to Brett Smiley. I went to Brett Smiley, and so and I think that that is a real thing. You know, whether it's entirely conscious, maybe not, but I think it is a subconscious thing. I'm confident that that is at least one.
0: Well, let me read to you the text I got. It said, I live in Providence. I'm Latino. I'm not a Morales supporter. I'm getting the impression that many Latinos don't really know what he stands for, but will vote for him simply because he's Latino. That's the vibe I'm getting. That's what he said.
1: Well, it's an interesting point. I'll say this to that person, and it's not a, this isn't a perfect way to guarantee that this, but or there's no perfect way to say this. I would bet significant amounts of money that Brett Smiley will win the south side of Providence, and which is where the majority of the Latino vote is. Mm-hmm. He won 4 years ago in those four wards that, that kind of comprise the south side. He's got a good operation there. He's got a lot of support. So I think it's not just as simple as, well, he's Latino, I'm Latino. But I do think there is some part of that. The other part is no mayor. I've known them all for a long time now. No mayor, former mayor, likes to hear the current mayor criticizing them. And mm-hmm. Angel Tavares hated it with Jorge Alorza, and Cicilline and Tavares never really saw eye to eye. And of course, Cianci and Cicilline, that was always a thing. And so Jorge Alorza has to turn on the TV every night when he's making, you know, dinner for his kid, and he sees, you know, Brett Smiley saying, let's not go backwards. Let's, you know, this city was wrong under, and he doesn't say under Alorza, but that's the implication. Mm-hmm. And so I do think that was a factor. To answer the question about what I think he did right, and this is, you're going to roll your eyes at this, but I do think it is.
0: You're going to say hate crimes hotline or the giving meters? Which one?
1: No, neither of those things, which were fun to always make fun of him. Look, he got elected promising to not be Buddy Cianci, and he did run an honest and ethical, for the most part, administration. And I do think in the city of Providence, that is actually a pretty significant accomplishment. That may be sad, but it is a significant accomplishment.
0: I was going to say, that's like the standard in Providence is like, he didn't rob anybody.
1: Yeah, but look around. Think about it. Like Angel Tavares was only there for 4 years and did, I think, a lot of good. But Angel Tavares inherits a $110 million deficit. David Cicilline.
0: Hey, listen, David Cicilline said everything was fine. What are you talking about?
1: It turns out it wasn't.
0: And I'm going to give him the Rhode Island Foundation to run, which is great. There was no, hey,
1: they have good returns.
0: But the problem, yeah. So I mean, look. That he ran a clean thing, McGowan. I mean, you haven't. Buddy Cianci wasn't in office for how long? 20 years.
1: Well, fair enough, but remember, he did. That's what we beat, right?
0: Which shows you that those days are over, right? So
1: right,
0: and they supposedly hadn't been there before that, and you know, David Cicilline, how many years was he mayor? Eight.
1: Right? 8 years, yep.
0: Eight years, and you got 12 years if you put in
1: Tavares,
0: yep. Right? And so I mean, those days are over in Providence. That you think that's the thing that's got Alorza with the little bit of juice?
1: No. I'm saying I think that's the most successful thing he did as mayor.
0: Oh, okay. All right.
1: I think that's
0: the most successful thing is he stayed out of federal prison.
1: Yes, he did. He avoided jail time,
0: or at least didn't get caught. Yeah.
1: Okay. Well, and Matt, while it is, and I'm not denying that it's a little bit silly. That being said,
0: yeah.
1: In his time as mayor, you had a city council president forced to resign because he was arrested. You had a city council majority leader who went to prison, literally did prison time, for corruption related things. And so while yes, maybe at the top, maybe on the second floor of City Hall, you didn't have anything going wrong, but you did have problems.
0: You know what? I don't remember either one of those. Isn't that awful? Remind me, was the city council president got arrested?
1: Luis Aponte was arrested.
0: Oh, that's right. Okay.
1: You know, and then Kevin Jackson literally did, I think he did almost a year in prison for similar reasons, you know,
0: raising
1: his
0: funds. Yep. I forgot all about it. See, that's why we have you, McGowan. You remember these things like a mind, like a steel trap. All right. Well, this is interesting. So you don't want to make any predictions. You're still thinking, or do you make a prediction? You think Smiley still pulls it off as of right now?
1: I do. I think he is likely to win very narrowly, but again, I think it is a close race. I think it's the most interesting race. I happen to like Providence because I live there and it's kind of near and dear to my heart as a reporter, historically, but But also, I think it's just a fascinating race because it really is. You do have a choice here. You have, you know, someone far to the left or someone very much in the middle. And so it's not like some of these other races where it's really tough to make a decision.
0: All right, Dan McGowan, excellent. You're writing a column about this debate tomorrow or what?
1: We'll see. I don't know. I never know when I'm writing.
0: You never know. All right. I figured you'd have it done by now. All right. You got all right. Deadline's later on. He likes to be under the gun. All right, McGowan, thank you so much. Appreciate it.
1: All right,
0: Tim McGowan, ladies and gentlemen. Out to the phones again. Larry's in Fall River. Larry, you've been waiting patiently for a long time. I appreciate it. Go ahead, Larry.
3: No, you just have a great show. The one thing I noticed, and by the way, the moderators always do a great job in Rhode Island, but I was curious why they don't call someone out. I mean, there's so much information they got to get. Mm-hmm. When Morales is calling Mayor Brett Smiley, a racist, and I'm like, do they catch in this? I mean, talk about the most racist thing to do. And they totally ignore it because of the way the politics goes or the identity politics.
0: When you say they, who do you mean? Bill Bartholomew not calling it out?
3: Yeah, he didn't call it out.
0: Well, that's not his job.
3: He just kind of went over it.
0: I don't think that's his job. As far as I'm concerned,
3: I don't either.
0: I don't think that's Bill's job. Bill's, you know, you let the candidates say what they got to say. If something needs to be called out, you let the other candidates.

0: with you, and I, you know, I just don't know. I'm not in the guy's head, so I don't know if he really thinks that's true, or if it's something that he just is a political tool to go ahead. And it's very cynical, Larry. Thanks for the call. I mean, you got to be kidding me. The idea that you're going to have some form of, you know, racist bigotry against somebody, so you're going to come out and try and make it. Look, you said you wanted to defund the police. It's a stupid thing to say. It's also, quite frankly, something that you got caught up in at the time. And so it also shows that you have the ability to be swayed by insanity that's going on at the time, which means you don't have a level head. So anyway, Dr. Bostrom, you're next up on WPRO. Hi.
1: Yeah, Matt, I hope this doesn't seem too off the wall, but I just couldn't help notice there was a comment that it was actually about the population of Providence. Brett Smiley was talking about how the population had declined from something like 250,000 to 190,000. And and yet there's still a problem with housing. Something didn't fit.
0: Yeah.
1: Well, and so the logical, you know, just thinking about this logically, I know, you know, the two leftists that were arguing in the old get smart, you know, the cone of silence. That's what it was like to me. It was like two guys arguing within the cone of silence.
0: Yeah.
1: They're so far outside my realm of
0: sure.
1: of politics.
0: I'm with you.
1: Things, yep. You know, reasonable discussion should be. But be that as it may, well, that's what it is, and that's why we no longer live in Providence.
0: Yes.
1: By the way. But the obvious answer would be that, well, there must be an awful lot of illegal aliens in the city, because otherwise you would think you lose 60,000 people and you still have a housing crisis. It just doesn't fit, Matt.
0: Yeah,
1: there may be other explanations, you know, deterioration in housing and things like that.
0: Yeah,
1: but that's not going to account for losing 60,000 people and still having a housing crisis.
0: Yeah, maybe there's an answer to that question, because that's interesting. Because I wonder if you have that level of depression of population. I mean, it seems to me that.
1: But do you really? That's my
0: question.
1: Well,
0: yeah, I don't think.
1: Do
0: I,
1: you really?
0: But you're supposed to count it. You're supposed to count illegal. You're supposed to count illegals when you do the census. You're supposed to count them.
1: Supposedly. Well, maybe some don't want to be counted for reasons they don't want to get deported. Well, although they should feel safe and secure in a sanctuary city, but maybe even that doesn't work.
0: The entire might of the city of Providence will be brought down to bear to protect you from anything like that. To have having your hair mussed.
1: There's a gap there, and at least part of that gap must be illegal aliens. It's got to be.
0: Yeah, I wouldn't be surprised. Yeah, or some sort of shadow population that we're not aware of. And I think it's other things as well. Doc, thanks for the call. Where housing that just goes defunct, just people don't want to develop it. They don't, it gets, you know, you can't live in it. And so it just sits there. But I think, listen, it's been pointed out before. And that's kind of the weirdness of all of our, quite frankly, all the stuff that's going on right now. We're going to have a population decline collapse. You know, that's why I think there's a lot of that illegal immigration with a wink and a nod has been allowed, because our population, we're not reproducing in the West by and large. And so you have to bring people in to get enough people to pay the bills around here through illegal immigration. Just bring them all in. And that's a part of the discussion. I mean, you're going to have that situation. You're going to have fewer and fewer kids in schools. You're going to have less and less people paying taxes. You know, there's almost a part of me that thinks this whole housing crisis thing is going to end up taking care of itself. It'll take a long time, but it's going to take care of itself, because you're going to have fewer and fewer people living here. And because it's just what it is. And because we're just not reproducing, our population's dropping like a stone. And that's going to clear up a lot of space. All right, we're going to take a break. We come back. Get ready for the Dan York Show coming up next.
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0: Fire, water, smoke, mold, right? 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Water can make a mess for a lot of people. And who are you going to call to fix that? 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
10: I read this interesting story the other day, which was written by a colleague of mine, about why so-called, quote, admin nights are the new book club for busy adults. Now, I learned this is a term coined by journalist Chris Collin, who wrote about this life hack in the Wall Street Journal. An admin night is when people come together for a night, a fun night, while holding one another accountable to an assignment. The ones usually considered back burner tasks, the ones that you've been putting off. The person you choose to do an admin night with matters a lot because that's your accountability partner. That's what one person told us. People love the social aspect because it can bring these boring tasks to light, make them feel more fun, and where you go matters as well. You need to have enough space and hopefully not too many distractions. And again, don't forget to leave some time for fun. I'm Dr. Sanjay Gupta, helping you live a better life.
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0: Richard's in Providence on the debate you heard earlier today on WPRO. Hi, Richard.
13: How you doing?
0: Good.
13: I think both of those gentlemen had a little bit of fear for each other. They know that the race is very close, and I think they tried to be as cordial as possible, but I think it's going to be a tight race, mm-hmm. as usual, in Providence. But I'm hoping this guy Morales gets in. Because, well, you know, he's been in the House of Representatives, and he's done a good job up there. And I stay a lot about the politics of the state of Rhode Island. I go up to the state house quite a bit. And I just think that he's a good guy, and he'll do a good job.
0: What has he done at the state house that you like so much? Can you tell me real quick or no?
13: Well, yeah. I mean, he's been positive on housing a lot, and he's been positive on like children's education. You know, he's a Brown graduate and a really sharp guy.
0: All right, Richard, thanks. You the last word in on David Morales. All right, guys, I'm out of here. Dan York shows up next. We'll see you tomorrow. Did you see Narragansett has joined the population of places getting rid of the flock cameras? We have to talk about that tomorrow, right? You guys have a great afternoon. I will see you then. Dan York shows up next. Stay right there. Bye.

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1: From ABC News, I'm Chuck Sievertson. Bail set at $1 million for a man arrested, accused of starting the largest of the three wildfires in Spokane, Washington, that destroyed hundreds of buildings and forced tens of thousands of people from their homes. He went to prison for manslaughter in his father's 2010 killing in Arizona. Fire weather update from ABC News forecaster Samara Theodore.
2: They do have a bit of a reprieve on the way as far as fire weather conditions. So that's good news for the firefighters on the ground right now. I'm talking specifically to the northwest, where we got a lot more cloud coverage and winds calmed a bit. But there are still fire weather conditions for Medford in Colorado, parts of Utah. Red flag warnings are in place.
1: Sources tell ABC News that President Trump called Congressman Max Miller, Ohio Republican, telling him his reelection campaign is in jeopardy. Miller denying accusations of domestic abuse. ABC News Washington managing editor Catherine Falders.
3: Trump expressed concerns over his candidacy and said it was in jeopardy. Now, according to sources, Miller did tell Trump that he was going to stay in the race.
1: It's primary election day in Michigan, the Democratic Senate race pitting moderate Representative Haley Stevens against progressive candidate Dr. Abdul Sayyid. ABC News political director Avery Harper.
4: Issues around affordability, around the cost of living. I heard a lot about utility rates when I spoke to voters in the Detroit area. Those are going to be the issues that folks are looking to as they decide who they're going to cast their ballot for today.
1: On talks about the Strait of Hormuz, Secretary of State Marco Rubio.
5: Suffice it to say there's been progress made in those talks, but not finality yet. We're hoping that will happen very shortly.
1: Acting Attorney General Todd Blanche has been confirmed by the Senate Judiciary Committee along party lines. At least seven Republican senators previously expressed concerns about his nomination for Attorney General. Blanche can only afford to lose two Republican votes in the full Senate vote ahead. 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
7: Good afternoon. I'm Dan Paquette in the NBC 10 newsroom with your headlines on WPRO. The Narragansett Town Council voted to end its contract with Flock Safety. It was a unanimous decision. While police say Flock license plate reading cameras are a useful tool, some residents say they have privacy concerns. South Kingstown voted to end its contract with Flock Safety last week. A man is in critical condition after he was hit on 95 in Pawtucket. It happened last night, just before 9 o'clock, near exit 42. He was found in the left shoulder of the road with serious injuries. Witnesses and video from Rhode Island DOT show the man was trying to cross the highway when he was hit. The driver is cooperating with police and no charges have been filed. Finally, authorities have not yet released the name of a woman found dead in a vehicle on the Rhode Island College campus. Campus spokesperson says the woman and circumstances surrounding her death are not linked to the college. Police are still investigating what led up to the woman's death. More news coming up on NBC.
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14: Good Tuesday afternoon to you. Right now, 610 connector inbound between Toby Street and 95 is stop and go. Same goes for 195 East from 95 to Gano. 5 minutes as you ride, 195 West from Pawtucket Ave to Taunton Ave. Same goes for 95 North between Route 10 and 195. 95 South between the Lonsdale Ave on-ramp and 195 is heavy. It's a bit slow, 146 South between Admiral Street and 95. 495 South in Raynham from 138 to 44. Going to take you over an hour. I'm John Laurenti with you right now, traffic.
15: From the Seascape Yard Guard Weather Center.
16: Mainly clear. Tonight's low 61. Clouds and sunshine tomorrow. High 86. Tomorrow night, low 72. And for Thursday, clouds and sun, a thunderstorm in spots, high 88. With WPRO's exclusive AccuWeather, I'm Andy Robb.
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17: We don't get fooled again.
18: All right, beautiful summer day. Great to have you in. Thanks very much. Lots going on. The State Ethics Commission has made a decision on an appeal regarding the House Speaker's attempt to secure a seat on the Rhode Island State Supreme Court. We'll dig into that a little bit. Lots of follow-up on the governor's debate from yesterday. A mayoral debate today. Donald Trump and his favorite Jeanine Pirro at odds. Big primaries across the country. Lots going on.

0: Alrighty, welcome in. Thanks very much for hanging around with me. Beautiful day. Oh, great. Summer. Couple quick hits. Mayoral debate today on WPRO aired at 12. Same routine. You can check 99.7WPRO.com and see the video portion of that because we have it on, you know, it's recorded on camera. So if you want to see the dialogue between Bill Bartholomew, of course he's on the other side of the window for the broadcast here today, but also his moderating of this debate between Mayor Smiley and David Morales, his opponent, you are, you know, it's right there at your fingertips. And if you're just running around, ripodcast.com is Bill's platform. It's kind of a hybrid co-sponsored, co-produced project. And I just want to say, you know, over the four debates over the last couple of weeks, Bill deserves a round of applause because he put a lot of work into getting these debates done. I am still waiting to hear what we're doing with them in terms of collating. We should have some kind of thought on how we're going to, you know, tee these debates up again for a second listening, I hope. Both the lieutenant governor and AG debates from last week and the governor and mayoral debates from Providence mayor debates from this week. It's certainly my suggestion that we do that because you deserve to see them and hear them. Of course, you know, we have a heavy reliance and you certainly have an option on demand to just anytime you want, go to 99.7 FM WPRO and watch these debates. Or on ripodcast.com if you're on the fly. And I would suggest to you that if you have interest in these races, and as a citizen, why wouldn't you, forward them to, you know, a half a dozen to a dozen people and ask them to do the same. So there's an informed electorate out there, right? In the same way that you would DVR a television debate, maybe you will, coming up here in the balance of this season, you can do the same kind of thing with these radio debates. Having said that, as Gina would say, I'm puzzled about this Providence mayoral debate. I'm puzzled by the race. I said months ago, don't underestimate this David Morales because he is, you know, he's left of center, no doubt. Old-fashioned term these days is progressive. Now this whole democratic socialist thing has been bandied about, and we've talked about the branding of these of the politics of the country right now. There's a Senate race in Michigan that will wrap up tonight with, you know, a never-time candidate, surgeon, declared democratic socialist, who's taking on a congresswoman who is seeking a Democratic nod for a Senate seat in U.S. Senate seat for the state of Michigan. She's looking like she could get beat. He is of Middle Eastern descent. So there's a significant population of Middle Eastern descent folks in Michigan. So there's a whole bunch of stuff trend wise that are kind of national trends for the described, you know, formerly progressive, now Democratic socialist candidates. It's like a cereal getting renamed, but it's the same cereal. Listening to the two candidates today, you'd have to take a stimulant to get through the whole thing. I am not one who feeds on gratuitous acrimony in a political debate, but there's something weird going on. Now, these two guys, have been, to their credit, doing some community gatherings, and I'm guessing this is like the sixth or seventh time that they've gotten together. They've been doing some television stuff, preliminary, kind of on the political card on the TV side. This is our first stab, and you know, Bill covered, you know, most of the key issues here with them, and did a fine job. But these two guys, I don't get it. There's very little passion. you know, Brett Smiley is an articulate, smart guy, and I don't think he's screwed up much as the mayor. So I think he's just trying to ride this thing home. He's got more money than Morales does. And he's trying to paint Morales kind of as this, you know, this democratic socialist on a bender. And, you know, the defund the police thing and blah, blah, blah. Morales just kind of chips away at that, doesn't fight back, has a you know, a very calm, cool, and very articulate way about him as well. But it's either one of two things is happening here, and I'm not sure which it is, because we don't have really good polling data, and I don't remember the last time we had a real good poll in the city of Providence. Morales has either got a quiet confidence because he's got a network out there that in a low voter turnout primary is going to storm the Providence polls, or he's going to get his rear end handed to him because he's being outspent by the mayor, who's kind of, you know, trying to, you know, paint him as this kind of, you know, irresponsible lunatic when it comes to crime. But when they're with each other, there's this kind of pacing dialogue. Like I've got a 20-minute segment in front of me on housing from that debate. You know, running time, it's about, what, Bill, 63 minutes or something like that, about an hour and 3 minutes, hour and 8 minutes, something like that, right?
1: Yeah.
0: I wouldn't play that housing segment if you paid me. I literally had to pick my forehead up off the table listening to it. Not that the questions weren't good. It's just different flavors and version of jargon. And they're both full of crap when it comes to the Providence schools. So we'll play some of that. Like, I got animated as a listener on the Providence Public School conversation with these two candidates who are trying to suggest that, you know, overall it's been a failure, the state takeover. A failure? That's the Titanic that needed to be moved. Are you kidding me? Did you read the report 7-8 years ago, whatever it was? Do you remember the mess that the commissioner had coming in? Do you remember COVID in the middle of it setting everybody back? Do you understand the monstrosity that the public schools in Providence are to shake the weight, W-E-I-G-H-T, of non-performance? The systemic problems inside all urban schools multiplied by God knows how many, the challenges when it comes to special education and the kids who are coming in lower than low, and the problems that that brings, and the lack of resources that are there, just basically from Providence and state funding, there is a firestorm. This is a 5-alarm fire in education, especially with the younger kids right now, and it's manifesting itself in the cities. And you say, well, you know, I don't think it was a very good turnaround. This seems like the turnaround fell short. This is all this kind of gratuitous nonsense to try to, you know, convince everybody that, hey, it's great now that we now have the education system back under our domain, and that's going to make everything better, and this is going to, you know, we're now poised to be able to go to the next level. Oh, shut up. Show me that you understand what's going on inside the classrooms. Tell me that you understand the plight that public school teachers have and the specialists in the system who are just scratching out for every success that they can find and trying to put kids back on a track from the devastation of COVID and home lives that are just totally non-productive for education momentum. The attendance has improved by significant amount in Providence. That alone is a culture change worth having kick Providence's ass to the curb over. I'll tell you, you listen to these two guys talk about the Providence public schools, and you know what? I've gone too far. I'm going to have to play the segment. I'm going to call an audible, Bill. So a couple other things. We're working on the State Ethics Commission story with Joe Shikarchi. The timing on that is going to be fascinating. We got to call in to the complainant, Michael Yelnowski, the professor of political science from Roger Williams. I don't know if Mike's going to get our message or what he's whether he can get back to us, but he wrote a lengthy letter to the Ethics Commission that I'm sure helped to at least inspire and inform their decision today, which is to go ahead and appeal to the Supreme Court the decision by Judge Leach 2 weeks ago that actually ordered that the Judicial Nominating Commission accept the application of Joe Shikarchi for a Supreme Court seat. It's a whole tempest in a teapot, and I'll be happy to kind of explain it to you from soup to nuts when we get focused on that conversation a little bit later on. I have some anecdotal reaction to the governor debate from yesterday, stuff that really ought to be note-taking from both campaigns in terms of people in the unsolicited discussions with me. I haven't had an unsolicited conversation on the governor's race until the last 24 hours, where in my travels, somebody stopped me and said, hey, I have a thought on the race and or I heard the debate. And I had a fascinating conversation or two this morning that I think I'd like to share with you and see if you have common thoughts about it and want to react to that. The president is just completely lost it on this reflecting pool situation, the prosecution around that. He's got Jeanette Pirro on the run. She's the U.S. attorney in Washington. She's been badgered over the last 24 hours. Who knows? And then, you know, in contrast to, or in context rather, to the mayoral debate, the president just absolutely crapped over what he called blue cities yesterday. His disdain for American cities and what he refers to as blue states and blue cities, his absolute disdain for these cities is palpable. And it comes out in terms of funding. He will stop funding if he doesn't like what's going on, if he thinks you live in a filthy, dirty place, which is what he calls a lot of the cities in America today. Never did any of us think that we would be managed from the presidential level with someone who is just critical is not even the accurate word. Who's just so disrespectful and, you know, fill in the blanks on your own Mad Libs when it comes to the quality of life in urban America today. So obviously there's a lot of things on my mind. I'm going to pause here and we're going to come back and we will listen to this Providence public school conversation between the two candidates for mayor in Providence. Like, get a grip, fellas. Stay with us.
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0: All right, 322. Here's Bill Bartholomew. 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
3: Mayor, was the takeover the right move?
0: This is Mayor Smiley and David Morales' commander.
9: I think ultimately it certainly didn't meet its goals or objectives, and was disappointing in that it didn't dramatically change student outcomes and deliver for families.
0: Stop the take. Is he smoking crack? Brett, are you smoking crack? Do you have any idea what your school system challenges are? I think he's smoking crack. I may not get this 5-minute segment. I may not get through it for the whole show. Keep going.
9: I understand at the time what we were doing wasn't working. Parents were frustrated. City leaders were frustrated that we continued to have lackluster results, and too many families felt like their kids didn't get an adequate education. And so leaders at the time thought that something needed to change. But here we are 7 years later, and still almost 7 out of 10 of our students can't read or do math at grade level. And that's unacceptable.
3: Your take on that as well?
0: Stop the tape. Can you roll that back? 7 out of 10 of our students can't do grade level work, and that's unacceptable. With a tone and an energy that's like, well, there's an airplane that looks like it's about to crash at the Green Airport, and I don't know, based on the way those wings are wobbling, I think... boy, oh boy, it would be a damn shame if that thing, hit the runway nose first. I certainly hope that the emergency response people are somewhere to be found. And I think they have a few engines out there. And, I think there's an ambulance or two accessible. So we'll see how it goes with this plane. But, it doesn't look great. God knows. We're going to have to find out how this thing started wobbling from 36,000 feet. Keep rolling this education conversation.
9: I understand at the time what we were doing wasn't working. Parents were frustrated. City leaders were frustrated that we continued to have lackluster results, and too many families felt like their kids didn't get an adequate education. And so leaders at the time thought that something needed to change. But here we are 7 years later, and still almost 7 out of 10 of our students can't read or do math at grade level. And that's unacceptable.
3: Your take on that as well, Rep. Wow. Was it successful or unsuccessful?
10: While we did see some progress when it came to our multilingual students in particular, as a whole, I still believe that there is still a lot of work to be done to better support our Providence public school students. And for that reason, during the time of the takeover, I was proud to be on the front lines advocating alongside other legislators in Providence to guarantee that we got more state resources for our schools. And I want to make sure that as mayor, I continue to take that similar approach where I engage with our Providence delegation between the House and the Senate to maximize state resources that can come back to our Providence public schools. I believe, again, progress was made throughout the takeover, but we are not to where we need to be when it comes to providing our families with the reassurance that their child is going to receive the quality public education.
0: Yeah, is that the whole thing?
11: Yeah, on the turnover, takeover.
0: All right, so he notes some progress with the second language kids. Listen, my reaction to this is not with the objective of belittling the Providence school system. It's the opposite. I don't think these guys have a clue. I don't think they've got a clue. And this system is going to be, mayor sitting on. The mayor does not sit on the school committee. By the way, I have suggested that this state really needs to take a look at a whole different model. Every community should have its mayor or town administrator sitting as chair of the school committee for continuity, for you know, just a connective tissue between the governance of the schools and the governance of the city, like they do in Massachusetts for most of the towns and cities. It is beyond me how this state picks its nose over so much that is so obvious in terms of just the systems of running the public schools. Picks its nose, I'm telling you, in every other cavity. But in the context of the everyday battle that educators have with kids, not continuing to recede, stopping the gushing bleeding, investing in capital projects, improving the buildings. Because if you don't improve the environment in the buildings, you can't get kids to focus. They've done a bunch of that. There's a lot of good things that happened in 7 years. I'm not just sitting here touting Dan McKee. You know, the Ed Commissioner's, you know, not perfect, but she has done, you know, she has dug in. And you know, it seems to me that the politics of this thing kind of begin and end with custody. Okay, it's been 7 years, and we got our schools back. And it feels as if that's the job done. There's not a specific thing instinctively that this mayor or his challenger offered in terms of the tangible challenge on the ground, just examples of. They have no idea. None. What a disappointment. The takeover of the Providence schools wasn't a 5-minute conversation on this debate at noon today. It was 2.5 minutes of drool. Headlines.
12: ABC News, I'm Chuck Sievertson. Bails $1 million for a man arrested for allegedly starting the largest of the three wildfires in Spokane, Washington, that destroyed hundreds of buildings and forced tens of thousands of people from their homes. Sources tell ABC News that President Trump called Congressman Max Miller, Ohio Republican, telling him his reelection campaign's in jeopardy. Miller denying accusations of domestic abuse. Ohio Senator Bernie Moreno, ex-father-in-law of Miller's, wants Miller to resign.
14: This is truly the seventh level of hell. This has been a horrific experience for my entire family. My daughter specifically did not want this to be out in the public.
12: Acting Attorney General Todd Blanche has been confirmed by the Senate Judiciary Committee. At least 7 Republican senators previously expressed concerns about his nomination. Blanche can only afford to lose 2 Republican votes in the full Senate vote ahead. This is ABC News.
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16: Good Tuesday afternoon to you. Right now we're dealing with an accident 195 west of Pawtucket Ave. The shoulder is blocked. 195 east from 95 to Taunton Ave is stop and go. Same goes for the 610 connector inbound between Toby Street and Dean Street. 95 north from Jefferson Boulevard to 195. Going to take you 10. 146 south is a bit slow from Admiral Street to 95. Route 4 north between South County Trail and Division Street. Going to take you a little over 5 minutes. 495 south in Raynham from 138 to Route 44. Going to take you about 70 minutes. I'm John Laurenti with your Right Now Traffic.
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21: Mainly clear. Tonight's low 61. Clouds and sunshine tomorrow. High 86. Tomorrow night, low 72. And for Thursday, clouds and sun, a thunderstorm in spots, high 88. 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
25: I read this interesting story the other day, which was written by a colleague of mine, about why so-called, quote, admin nights are the new book club for busy adults. Now, I learned this is a term coined by journalist Chris Collin, who wrote about this life hack in the Wall Street Journal. An admin night is when people come together for a night, a fun night, while holding one another accountable to an assignment. The ones usually considered back burner tasks, the ones that you've been putting off. The person you choose to do an admin night with matters a lot, because that's your accountability partner. That's what one person told us. People love the social aspect because it can bring these boring tasks to light, make them feel more fun, and where you go matters as well. You need to have enough space and hopefully not too many distractions. And again, don't forget to leave some time for fun. I'm Dr. Sanjay Gupta, helping you live a better life.
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3: You know, I understand at the time what we were doing wasn't working. Parents were frustrated. City leaders were frustrated that we continued to have lackluster results, and too many families felt like their kids didn't get an adequate education. And so leaders at the time thought that something needed to change. But here we are 7 years later, and still almost 7 out of 10 of our students can't read or do math at grade level. And that's unacceptable.
4: So what do you got? So what do you got, Brett? What do you got? It's like saying, well, you know, we just had a 12-car crash on the highway, and, you know, it's disappointing that we're going to have to send emergency apparatus there. It's just, you know, I'm not big in the prediction business. I've had some fun with you over the course of our time together. Where I, you know, make a prediction and it doesn't come true. Or although I've made a lot of, you know, I don't keep score, but I'm better than not. You know, more pars than bogeys when it comes to making predictions. You know, for stuff around here at least. Yeah, I don't want to be perceived, because it's not my intent, to be knocking down the Providence public school system and the people in it. Who are busting their tail. But I would be very concerned if I was a committed teacher or you know, specialist in the city, to hear the tone, tenor, and temperature of both these candidates talking about the Providence public school, you know, custody. No, like, hey, listen, now they're on the schools. Whole bunch of things that I'm thinking we need to be doing. And blah, blah, blah, blah, blah, blah, blah, blah, blah, blah, blah. And this is the energy we want to bring. Blah, blah, blah, blah, blah, blah, blah. And here's how I want to engage. And here specifically, by the way, let me give you 3 or 4 or 5 examples of how hard it is in the Providence public school system right now. These guys are 36,000 feet. Morales has a little bit more understanding because he's a bilingual type, right? So he's kind of, you know, he gets that. But they have no idea. Now, look, I'm going to tell you, and if you've been a long listener to the show, you know that my daughter is in a, not the Providence school system, but she's in the urban school system as an SLP. And I hear about this stuff every single day, practically. The challenge is unbelievable. Unbelievable. This is the finger in the dike. The water is spraying all around the finger like a fire hose still. So this kind of, oh, well, you know, I don't see anything. I don't see it from this school committee on a public level. I don't see it from the mayor candidates. I don't see it from the council. I don't see it from anybody, you know, talking about the Spartan effort that is going to be necessary to continue the Titanic ship moving slight progress that the state takeover provided. So, you know, God, are they underwhelming. Mike in Providence, you're on WPRO. Hello.
5: Hi, Dan. My compliments to Bill, by the way, on moderating this debate and the other debates. He's been doing a tremendous job.
4: He did a very good job. Yes.
5: He should know that. Everyone should know that. It should even be a model for some of the TV stations and having a real discussion on the issues, because it's hard to do it in 30 minutes, but that's besides the point. What I actually was going to say is, you've been talking about education, and it is pretty fair that that there could have been more of a discussion there with both candidates. And what comes to mind here, and it's something that I know from being in the city and being in the school district, is a real conversation that needs to be had about the process behind public school closures and how transparent it is and the like. And I'm sure you know it over the years, Bill knows it over the years, whether it's Fortis Lima or Carl Lauro, Broad Street 360, there is a lot of backlash and opposition to the behind-the-scenes decision-making that left out the community. And so I know David's been on this issue, not that he's talked about it much on the campaign, but he's been on this issue, including with Mount Pleasant High School and the issue there. So I really think it is it's a big issue that we should be talking about citywide in all these races, mayor, city council. I think they have school boards already set, but whenever in the future that there are school board elections, they talk about that as well. Because that is a big issue, some of these public school closures and the transparency process that was missing under PPSD and RIDE during the takeover. And I know it personally. I don't want to go too much on it and take up much time, but you know, my brother and I, we did a public records request, and they blew us off entirely. We were former students in the school district, and the administration just blew us off entirely. So I think that's something that has to be talked more in the race, and I hope that is discussed more in the race between the two candidates for mayor and the other races too.
4: Yeah. All right, Michael, thank you. 4389776, 438-WPRO. I just don't listen. It's a big school system, so this building here and that strategy for merge there and all that kind of a thing, that's not what I'm talking about. What I'm talking about is some kind of articulation of the actual complex cobwebbedness of the public school systems, specifically in urban areas and in part exclusively in Providence. Like, just say something that gives the general public an understanding that you are prepared to lead. You know, there's an old phrase that you have to use sparingly if you want it to be effective. But I really think that this Providence school system custody back to the city has a very high chance of being the dog who caught the car. Or the truck. Or the 18-wheeler. Oh my God, what are we doing here? 438-9776, 438-WPR. And by the way, the education department's not going away. RIDE's not going away. They're not discharging the Providence City Schools and saying, listen, have a nice life. They're going to be on them like, you know what, on you know what. Now, interestingly, Helena Blount Folks says she's going to pop the Ed Commissioner. And I'll be a monkey's uncle if the Ed Commissioner doesn't have like six opportunities she's looking at lined up in case Dan McKee loses this primary. So, and there's going to be a lot going on in education. But I get no sense that the two gentlemen vying for the top, the incumbent and the challenger, understand the task at hand. Just lip service and cliches and holy cow. I mean, they should have been begging Bill to go 5 hours today on Providence education. Did I miss something? Is there anything other than the takeover in education in there?
6: Leading into that, there was, in terms of whether or not the city's ready to receive the district back.
4: Well, let me hear it.
6: That's a much longer section prior to that.
4: Can you cue that up as I take a few phone calls? Dina won't sock it. You're on WPRO. Hello.
7: And you said, hey, Dan, you said it earlier today that the win for them is getting it back. Win for Providence, it's just getting back to the school system of Providence. I have some friends that are teachers there. My daughter's a teacher, not there. She's somewhere else. They just go.

0: drive down School Street and you know, I didn't realize that because I hadn't been down there in a couple of months because I won't drive down there. So I drive down there to catch the 8:30 mass, and the parking lot is ripped to shreds. So I you know, I'm in the back of the church and attending masses, of visiting mass catcher here, and the new pastor, who I think was over in Cumberland, seems like a really great guy. He gives a whole big narrative after mass and some updates and stuff, and finally he says, and an update on the construction. I've engaged the services of a lawyer to get in writing from the DOT, you know, what their timetable is here, because it looks like it's going to be longer. And he was talking about how they had torn up everything, and like you could see like the parishioners who are in the pews just kind of sinking in their pews as they're thinking about the timetable, which seems to be forever.
1: I don't understand it. I really don't. I don't know what the answer is. It's amazing. But anyway.
0: Anyway, but thanks for making me laugh, because I was going to mention that anyway. Dean, thank you. 438-9776. He's talking about School Street in Lincoln, which is between Old River Road and, I think, River Road. I think that's how it goes. You know, it's the downhill behind the train tracks and around the corner from the golf course, Kirkbray there that I belong to. And, you know, I won't drive on it. No way. No way. But when I heard Father say that, I was like, this poor guy. I'm surprised that people go to Mass there. It's right smack dab in the middle of holy hell. Jeff in Bristol, you're on WPRO. Hello.
2: Hi, actually, I'm Jack.
0: Oh, hi, Jack.
2: Has anybody checked to see how the Providence school numbers compare with Fall River and New Bedford?
0: One of the things I think that has been a suspended conversation in the state is this kind of, you know, comparable community between Rhode Island and Massachusetts. So I think your instinct in asking the question is a good one, but I don't think we've got any real data. Well, I don't have it, but you know, it's worth looking up. You asked the question because
2: I think they're comparable communities, and I'm curious to know whether they're cutting it and we're not.
0: Yeah, it's a very good question. Listen, our excellence to the Massachusetts excellence, our above average to their above average, and so on and so forth, has always been behind pace. And I used to talk about that all the time, about, you know, don't get so cocky, you know, about what's going on in Barrington and East Greenwich when there are school systems in Massachusetts that would blow their doors off. Thank you for the call. I think that gap is beginning to narrow. It's part of the governor's, you know, by 2035, I guess. I don't know, or is it 2030? I get confused between his 2030 plans and his other goals and all that kind of thing. But listen, the gap in performance across the board between the two states has decreased. Give me some more of this conversation on education.
3: Are you ready now as a city to take the reins?
4: Yes, yes. Parents, families spoke loud and clear. They wanted our schools back into local control. I got sworn in on a Monday, and that Saturday I had my first community engagement session, which was just around schools. And in the years that followed, the community spoke loud and clear. They wanted our schools back. And so for the last couple of years, we've been preparing for that moment. I've been standing alongside other leaders to advocate to bring the schools back. We were successful to finally get them back this summer. As you know, it's been well documented. I wanted the summer before and the summer before, but we finally got it this summer. And it has already happened. And so the transition was seamless. There were no hiccups on July 1st. We're all very focused on the first day of school right now, which is coming up in about 3 weeks. And so the community is ready. My team is prepared. We've published several reports informed by community. I had dozens of community listening sessions on my own. Then the school board went and did theirs as well. All of those points of community feedback have been incorporated from teachers and parents and youth. And so we are absolutely ready. And I think there's fresh enthusiasm and excitement for the community to now have a stronger voice in the fate of their schools. I think amongst, if not the most important

0: important thing we can be focused on.
1: All right, thank you, Mayor. Rep, you represent Providence and General Assembly. So from that standpoint, and just as a resident as well, and from what you know in terms of in this campaign itself, was Providence ready to take the reins of the Providence Public Schools?
2: Well, in my last 6 years at the State House, I've been very proud to help lead the fight around gathering more resources for our Providence Public Schools by making reforms to our education funding formula, because now there are larger investments that are made towards diverse school districts like Providence that have a high level of multilingual learners in addition to high-cost special needs students. And those are measures that I've been proud to advocate for, because I know that our Providence students deserve more. And that is why, as mayor, I will be laser focused on making sure that we address the staffing crisis that exists within PPSD. Right now, we have elementary schools with over 300 students, yet they only have one counselor. We have special education classrooms that lack teaching assistants. In this moment, as we transition back to local control, we need to be serious about making sure that every student feels that level of support, both inside and outside the classroom when it comes to mental health needs, in addition to students on individualized education plans and dual language classrooms that are going to serve the needs of our multilingual learners. And that's what I'm determined to doing when I partner with the school board, when I listen to our families, and most importantly, when we develop a budget alongside our school district to make sure that when it comes to the following school year, we are in a position to better equip our students with the resources they need to succeed, while also being able to explore the mechanisms in front of us in the immediate, which is leveraging community partnerships. I feel very strongly that between Family Services of Rhode Island, Tides Family Services, and the Providence Center, that we can build on existing relationships and allow for there to be more school psychologists in addition to social workers that can be in our schools.
3: Okay, so this is David Morales. Let me retreat from a position that I took a few minutes ago at some level. Let me amend, because Bill and I had a little communication issue there in terms of the totality of the conversation about education. Mayor Smiley talking about the systems of function to be able to set up for the takeover of the school systems is pretty by rote. It's index card material. So he's not an unimpressive guy in general, but he is completely nonchalant when it comes to this education thing. Morales knows five times more. That answer alone, Morales knows five times more than Smiley does about what's going on in the schools. Now, the argument for resources is always the argument for resources, but at least he has a practical understanding and can name programs, educators, systems, realities, you know, on the ground in the classroom that exist. So if you're an education voter, let me tell you something right here now. David Morales is your vote. The other stuff, you can wring your hand over. Hands. David Morales at least knows the lingo. So I amend my remarks on that level. God, it's such a crucial issue. And they are still predictably close to being the dog who catches the truck if they don't get their act together in that city. Be right back.
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3: All righty, so your state ethics commission reportedly is going to appeal the Speaker Shikarchi looking for a Supreme Court judgeship thing to the Supreme Court. On that next.
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0: From ABC News, I'm Chuck Sievertson. A new allegation, a new action regarding Congressman Max Miller, Ohio Republican, who denies allegations of abusing his now ex-wife and daughter. The House Ethics Committee today formally announced an investigation into Miller for alleged domestic violence and abuse or illegal drug use. Sources tell ABC News that President Trump called Miller, telling him his reelection campaign is in jeopardy. Senator Bernie Moreno, Ohio Republican ex-father-in-law of Miller's, wants Miller to resign.
12: This is truly the seventh level of hell. This has been a horrific experience for my entire family. My daughter specifically did not want this to be out in the public.
0: Bail's $1 million for a man arrested for allegedly starting the largest of the three wildfires in Spokane, Washington, that destroyed hundreds of buildings and forced tens of thousands of people from their homes. He went to prison for manslaughter in his father's 2010 killing in Arizona. Oil prices have been dropping as the U.S. tries to get a deal with Iran, but gasoline prices are still high. It could go higher, says Patrick DeHaan, Gas Buddy head of petroleum analysis, because of the Ukraine attacks on Russian oil facilities.
14: The loss of refining capacity in Russia is problematic because traditionally Russia is a major exporter of product. Without any product to export after those refineries have been knocked offline, that is becoming another pain point that we're going to have to watch very closely in the weeks and months ahead.
0: Acting Attorney General Todd Blanche has been confirmed by the Senate Judiciary Committee. Blanche can only afford to lose two Republican votes in the full Senate vote ahead, says ABC's Catherine Falders in Washington.
15: He still does have a challenge with the full Senate. He will likely get through, but that doesn't mean it's going to be smooth sailing between now and presumably Saturday night is when that full vote for Blanche, at this point at least, will likely be.
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16: I'm Dan Paquette in the NBC 10 newsroom with your headlines on WPRO. The fight over the former Rhode Island House Speaker's bid for a seat on the state Supreme Court will now likely be decided by the state Supreme Court. The State Ethics Commission voted to appeal a Superior Court ruling. That ruling was to end the ethics probe of Joseph Shikarchi's application for a lifetime appointment to the High Court. Shikarchi is one of five candidates now being considered by the governor. The Narragansett Town Council voted to end its contract with Flock Safety. It was a unanimous decision. While police say Flock license plate reading cameras are a useful tool, some residents say they have privacy concerns. South Kingstown voted to end its contract with Flock Safety last week. Finally, it was a big surprise for the crowd at the Zeiterion Theater in New Bedford yesterday. They were expecting to see a screening of What About Bob, but instead, they got quite a surprise when the actor, Bill Murray, who famously played Bob Wiley, showed up at the screening. He chatted it up with the crowd about everything from movies to the World Cup. More news coming up on
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20: A better life with Dr. Sanjay Gupta.
21: We've all been there, in a boring meeting, a long lecture, struggling to stay awake. No matter how hard you try, you nod off, and that is never a good look. Aside from the obvious, making sure you're getting enough sleep, there are a couple quick pick-me-ups that experts recommend before you take your seat. If you have time, you might try to squeeze in a quick nap, just a couple minutes even. That can increase your alertness. Or try to pop outside for a quick walk, get your blood and your hormones pumping, splash some cold water on your face, or grab a cup of coffee, obviously. If you're not a caffeine drinker, even just taking small sips of water throughout your meeting could be enough to keep you awake. Of course, you could also make a point to engage in the meeting. You're not likely to fall asleep while you're actually talking. I'm Dr. Sanjay Gupta, helping you live a better life.
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26: Crews are dealing with an accident right now. 95 South at the state offices exit, the shoulder is blocked. 95 South, we have a disabled vehicle at 195. 195 East from 95 to Gano is stop and go. Route 4 North from South County Trail to 95, going to take you 15. Same goes for 95 North from Jefferson Boulevard to 195. It's heavy. 195 West from the Mass border to Warren Ave. 95 South from Smithfield Ave to 195, going to take you 5. 495 South from 138 to 44 in Raynham is going to take you 15 minutes. I'm John Laurenti with you right now. Traffic.
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28: Mainly clear. Tonight's low 61. Clouds and sunshine tomorrow. High 86. Tomorrow night, low 72. And for Thursday, clouds and sun, a thunderstorm in spots, high 88. 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
29: We don't get fooled again.
3: All righty, so we have a development in the ongoing saga of the attempt of the former Speaker of the House to seek a seat on the state Supreme Court.
15: At their meeting this morning, the ethics panel authorized Chief Prosecutor Jason Grammett to file an appeal on a court's decision allowing former House Speaker Joe Shikarchi to seek a state Supreme Court judgeship. Shikarchi is one of five people being considered for the opening, but was the only one not recommended unanimously. Shikarchi has faced criticism for attempting to join the state Supreme Court and allegations he was in violation of the state's revolving door law. The appeal will be going before the very court Shikarchi wishes to join.
30: Speaker, thank you for your partnership, for your guidance, and most of all, for your friendship. And I know it's just me, but you are going to make a great Supreme Court justice.
3: I'll play that audio forevermore. No matter how this situation resolves, that is the full dopiness of our new Speaker of the House. This past June, when he got the gavel from the former Speaker of the House, who handed over the gavel for appearance's sake, I guess, and because I think he just couldn't take it anymore, so bored with being the Speaker, relegated himself to just a state representative, all due respect to the other 74, and as his motive for handing over the gavel, announced that he was applying for a Supreme Court position that was available now due to the retirement of Maureen McKenna Goldberg. So there is a empty seat on the five-person panel. And, you know, this thing would have gone pretty much untended. Understand, the process without the gobbledygook of court cases and appeals is simply this. We have a judicial nominating commission set up as part of the statutes that were rewritten by the vote of the people back in the 90s after we had a couple of Supreme Court justices come from the General Assembly and embarrass us criminally. So you got a situation now where you've got a judicial nominating commission. It's 9 members. They're political appointments. And man, are they political appointments, to find out that more than half of them actually made contributions in the last year or so to Joe Shikarchi and voted on his effort to apply for the gig. But they take anywhere from 3 to 5 candidates for the position and forward those names to the governor, who, if it was a lesser court, would only have to submit that to the Senate. But because it's the Supreme Court, both the House and the Senate get that. So when you hear Chris Blazejewski, the Speaker of the House, more or less promise a clear path for the former House Speaker, fawning over him after he got the gavel from him 10 minutes prior, you know that the House is locked in. Now, there are people out there that are going to make an assertion, including the former Executive Director of Common Cause, who was here on my air last week, who suggested to the Judicial Nominating Commission that the fix was in, that Governor McKee had made a deal with the Speaker of the House. Don't run for governor and I'll make you a Supreme Court justice. Phil West is a good guy, but he missed that one. But his historical discussion with me, because that's not true. But just look at the timelines. They don't match up. But anyway, 7-2 vote moved Shikarchi to the governor, as well as the other 4 candidates. There were only 5. And all 5 were moved forward. The other 4, unanimously. The other 4 are 2 judges and 2 lawyers who have extensive experience arguing in front of the state Supreme Court. Joe Shikarchi is a zoning lawyer. So we got all that going on. Now, this whole thing would have just would have happened, or at least the governor would have been, you know, without a lot of attention being drawn, maybe me just screaming, but I don't know who else. If Michael Yelnowski hadn't gotten into this, he's a political science professor at Roger Williams University, and he filed a complaint with the State Ethics Commission, which has unfinished business in this. The State Ethics Commission, a handful of years ago, had a similar situation with a state senator who sought to jump to the Supreme Court on the Raimondo administration nomination process. But at least she... Now Judge Lynch Prada, former Senator Lynch Prada, she asked the Ethics Commission for an opinion. And the staff said, no, you can't do this. You got to wait the year in the revolving door law. But the then commission decided to refute its own legal staff's suggestion, but never took a formal stand. And so Erin Lynch Prada just made it to the Supreme Court. So that is a complicating factor. The new composite of the State Ethics Commission seems to have a fresher and more accurate look at this whole thing and was in process of hearing this case and moving toward, no, Mr. Speaker, you can't, until when the court hearing went poorly, the Speaker's lawyer went to the Superior Court and asked for a stay of what the Ethics Commission was doing. And Judge Leach, after the stay was issued, 10 days later, decided the Ethics Commission actually had a couple of unconstitutional rulings, and the language in the statutes that marries up to the subject matter actually suggests that he can't apply for the Supreme Court. One of the most confounding decisions I've seen from a local judge. But then again, Leach also jumped from an administrative position to a judgeship. The spirit of the revolving door perhaps violated, maybe not the letter of the law, because he wasn't an elected official. It's a very complicated situation. I do my best to set it up. It takes 10 minutes to set this stuff up. But today, the State Ethics Commission, having lost in the court with Judge Leach, reportedly has decided to advance an appeal to the Supreme Court. The Newsmaker line we go.
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3: You know, Professor, it's almost like teaching a class just to set up the whole damn story.
0: Dan, A plus on your setup. You got it.
3: Yeah, well, I was trying. Listen, you've done enough mental work here. I figured I'd give you a break and just lay the whole thing out. So, we last left this episode where you were reflecting on what you were going to say to the Judicial Nominating Commission, which, by the way, I'm guessing you'll concur, ought to get into the 2026 mode and actually put their stuff online and offer, you know, live viewing of important hearings. My God. Nothing. I mean, you want to talk about a secret star chamber operation going on over there. Unless you show up yourself, nobody knows what happens. You got to rely on the press, and oh my heavens, it's just like,
0: yeah,
3: come on, man.
0: I completely agree with you on that, and I think Phil spoke to that issue. They need some money. They need some funding. One way to make to sort of clip an agency is to not give them any money to do their work. So somebody needs to give them the funding to get that done. I completely agree.
3: All right. Now, you wrote a lengthy letter. I've read it in its entirety to the Ethics Commission, supporting it and buoying their deliberation on whether or not to pursue. By the way, I'm only seeing these little reports about this. Do you know what the nature of this decision is from the Ethics Commission? Did they vote on it? Do you know what the mechanics are of the Ethics Commission's move to an appeal to the Supreme Court?
0: So I know a little. I was there. There was they went into executive session to discuss two matters. This was one of them, whether to authorize the appeal. My understanding is that the staff made a recommendation that they appeal. They had a long conversation in executive session, some with, some without the staff, and then came back into public session and announced that the vote was 4-1 to authorize the appeal. The vote to deny Shikarchi's motion to dismiss was 5-1. There were two commissioners missing today. So pretty much the same lineup. Judge Senarini, former Judge Senarini, voted no to voted in favor of dismissing the complaint and voted not to approve the appeal. But otherwise, every commissioner voted in favor.
3: All right. So, to be clear, the complaint lives, and the appeal moves forward. Correct?
0: Yes. So I guess I'd say here's where we are, just to finish your setup. So right now, there are five names that have been approved by the JNC that are sitting in front of Governor McKee. And at the same time, there is a proceeding that is about to commence in the Rhode Island Supreme Court reviewing Judge Leach's determination that what the Ethics Commission should have done was dismiss the complaint. So that's what's left.
3: Got that. So the clock's ticking on the governor's 21-day window to do the diligence and name a nominee. It ought to be pointed out that no other governor has made that deadline. This is one of these demands with no penalty for not complying. Kind of a weird spot in the Constitution and the statutes, but. Let's move the governor thing aside for a second and then bring it back in a moment. The appeal to the court, you know, a smart lawyer just sent me a text and wondered whether the Supreme Court would take the case. Is there an option for them to deny the appeal being heard?
0: I think this is an appeal as opposed to a request for discretionary review, what's referred to as a writ of certiorari. Because this was a final judgment by Judge Leach, I think it's an appeal of right so that they have to hear it. That's my understanding.
3: Do you know what the mechanics are in terms of timeline for them to respond to a formal appeal?
0: So the notice of appeal will be filed shortly. Then they'll set a briefing schedule. If they don't expedite it, this will take several weeks to be fully briefed, and then depending upon when they put it on for argument, You know, I think if this went in the normal course, I wouldn't expect it to be argued until September, until the court is back. Whether they'll try to expedite it, I think, remains to be seen, and whether that's something that the Ethics Commission will ask for, or perhaps even that Shikarchi will ask for, I think, remains to be seen. So I think Jason is the person who can answer those questions about what the commission will be seeking in terms of deviation from normal practice.
3: So Professor Yelnatsky is talking about Jason Grayman, who's the executive director at the Rhode Island State Ethics Commission, and who is kind of the lead thinker and an arguer in front of the courts on this. Well, you know, this is all fascinating because, you know, the legislature is on recess. The Supreme Court's not working right until after Labor Day. The governor's got a 21-day window that we're, what, 4 or 5 days into at least. So let's say he's got 2 weeks. We got a primary for governor coming up on September 9th. The politics and the law involved in this case are all just kind of hanging in suspension. I wouldn't say they're intersecting. I think they're kind of all hanging in suspension here. And so it'll be interesting when you say maybe even Shikarchi will ask for an expedited deal. I'm not so sure. And I wonder, I'm not arguing with you, I'm just wondering out loud, right? So why would you think he would want an expedited hearing?
0: That was pure speculation on my part. I know he wanted expedited review from Judge Leach because the JNC proceeding was scheduled for the 28th, right? So that made sense.
3: Yes.
0: I agree with you. I could not necessarily connect the dots to understand why he would want this to move along unless he feels like it's to his benefit to force the governor's hand. But I don't know. I don't know. So I have no reason to believe he's going to do that. But he could.
3: Yeah. So if he had a deal, and I'm convinced he doesn't have a deal, I mean, you know, I got to check traffic. Let me put a mic on hold for just a second. 30 seconds. Let me get you around town. 421.
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26: Cruiser dealing with an accident right now. 95 South at the state offices exit. The shoulder is blocked. We're also dealing with a disabled vehicle. 95 South at 195. The shoulder is blocked. 195 East between 95 and Gano is stop and go. Route 4 North between South County Trail and 95 is 15 minutes. 195 West is a 10-minute ride from the Mass border to Warren Ave. Same goes for 95 North from Jefferson Boulevard to 195. 95 South, you're looking at some bumper-to-bumper volume. Smithfield Ave to 195. 24 South and Raynham from 495 to 140. Going to take you 5. 495 South from 138 to Route 44 is a 10-minute ride. I'm John Laurenti with you right now. Traffic.
3: All right. So continuing with Michael Yelnatsky, professor of political science from Roger Williams University, who deserves all the credit in the world for being the complainant to the Ethics Commission that inspired a lot of this legal track now of this effort by the Speaker of the House to secure a Supreme Court seat. If there were a deal, like Phil West was here the other day, I don't know if you heard it, but he suggested the fix was in, and I had to respectfully disagree with him. The timing doesn't work out. Finally, Shikarchi stopped his badgering of the governor and threats and cajoling for him to get out of the race. Prior to Maureen McKenna Goldberg resigning or retiring, was there chatter about that? Maybe, but there was real no discussion of Shikarchi looking at this whole thing until it became pretty apparent that she was going to make that move. Now, all I know is this. In real time, the governor and the speaker had not spoken about this opportunity. The speaker has repeated that over and over and over again. I believe that to be true. It does not mean that politics aren't at play and the calculations aren't being made and the behind-the-scenes stuff is going on and all that kind of thing. But just kind of brainstorming here with you, Michael, I think that Shikarchi may want to force the hand by asking for an expedited hearing in response to the appeal. The Ethics Commission, I would think, has no urgency other than to, as you, I think, well describe in your letter to them, work the case through. Like, get an answer as to whether, you know, an elected state representative can jump without a revolving door years break to the Supreme Court or agencies of other kinds, right? I mean, I don't see the urgency for the State Ethics Commission. You know, they took the case. They'll argue the case. So I don't see that being a big timeline issue. So I don't know that they would ask for an expedited hearing. If Shikarchi does, he has the right to ask, and they'd have to respond to him, I think. And you know, because they could argue that it impacts the governor's decision.
0: Yeah, I think that would be the argument. I mean, I am with you completely. At this point, this issue is teed up. There is no reason not to deliberate, take their time, and get an answer. It's already going to be complicated because Justice Lynch Prada is going to have to decide whether she's going to recuse. I think she has to. Sometimes when the court's only got three members, they bring back a justice or two. I think that could be quite complicated. So there are lots of reasons to think this is already not the ordinary appeal. There's an awful lot at stake. It's an issue that has now recurred twice in a very short period of time. There are another couple vacancies coming up on the Supreme Court relatively soon. Let's get this resolved, regardless of which side you're on, so that we know what the law is, right? That's part of the Supreme Court's role, is to tell us what the law is so people can act. So anything that interferes with that, I think, would be less than ideal. But there is, as you described, a real political reality. We've got political actors, ambitious political actors, who have to make decisions that they think are important to their future and to the future of the state. So there's some collision, potential collision courses out here.
3: Now, I can hear Mines advising the governor even prior to this, you know, blow up the 21 days, get past the primary. No one's going to arrest you and, you know, figure it out. Because if you don't win, it's kind of moot. If you do win, you can always act, afterwards and nominate who you want to. I'll continue to opine, perhaps till I'm blue in the face, that the governor has a tremendous political opportunity here to lead. If the governor made a decision in this, in a short order within the 21 days and prior to a hearing from the Supreme Court and said, look, one of the other four is my nominee, would the case go through?
0: I don't think that would moot the case. It would obviously turn the temperature way down. And the reason I say it might not moot the case is now it's the Ethics Commission that's deciding to appeal. There's still an issue if he isn't picked because he applied. And the question is, was the application a violation of the ethics code? Judge Leach said it wasn't. The Ethics Commission still might want an answer to that question, and it's a live controversy in the sense that he did and could be fined, let's say, for it, or could be found to have violated the code. Mm-hmm. Now, maybe under those circumstances, the Ethics Commission decides we don't want to take the appeal because there's less at stake. In some ways, it maybe clarifies things for the court because now they're not staring on the other side of the podium at someone who may or may not be their colleague, depending upon how they rule. So, the other possibility that I was thinking of today was, you know, this might be about the last chance that Shikarchi has to do the right thing, which in my opinion, and this whole thing started, I didn't file a complaint. That was not my first foray into this. I wrote an op-ed in March, Boston Globe, telling him, don't apply. Just don't do it. Everybody says you're an institutionalist. Pass this one by. Leave the General Assembly. Apply later. Respect the court. Respect the legislature. Respect the Ethics Commission. He could probably still do that, and the Ethics Commission might then withdraw the appeal, but I have no reason to think he's going to do that. He made it pretty clear at the JNC that he's on a mission, and he's willing to, as he said,
3: He reportedly told Phil West, and Phil doesn't lie. He may have a theory, but he doesn't lie. Never known him to lie, that he thought he had no juice, you know, a year from now. So we'll see. If the governor stalls, though, it will only enhance the idea that he's waiting for Shikarchi to succeed. And that will probably not have a final resolution prior to the primary. So we shall see.
0: And if he wins, just let me
3: real quick
0: finish up with this. If he wins, I assume the pressure to pick Shikarchi is not necessarily because they had a deal, but because now he's got to work with the General Assembly, and we know what Chris Blazejewski thinks.
3: Yeah, you know what? You know what? It's just a good point, no doubt, but one that I discount heavily. I'll opine on that. Michael, thank you again for your work and your diligence. I got to head for headlines, so we'll talk about this after. Stay with us.
4: ABC News, I'm Chuck Sievertson. The House Ethics Committee today formally announced an investigation into Congressman Max Miller, Ohio Republican, for alleged domestic violence and abuse or illegal drug use. Miller has denied allegations. Sources tell ABC News that President Trump called Miller, telling him his reelection campaign's in jeopardy. Senator Bernie Moreno, Ohio Republican and ex-father-in-law of Miller's, says of his daughter,
5: she's going to have high-definition videos, she's going to have news stories, she's going to have everything out there. She's going to read that as an adult going, what the heck happened?
4: And of his granddaughter, Moreno wants Miller to resign. Bails $1 million for a man arrested for allegedly starting the largest of three wildfires in Spokane, Washington. Acting Attorney General Todd Blanche has been confirmed by the Senate Judiciary Committee. Full Senate vote is ahead. Chipotle says it's removed jalapenos from some of its restaurants after health officials said they could be linked to salmonella. This is ABC News.
25: 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Injured in an accident? Call 444-4444.
26: Crews are dealing with an accident right now. 95 South at the state offices. Exit. The shoulder is blocked. We're also dealing with a disabled vehicle. 95 South at 195. The shoulder is blocked. 195 East between 95 and Gaino is stop and go. Route 4 North between South County Trail and 95 is 15 minutes. 195 West is a 10-minute ride from the Mass border to Warren Ave. Same goes for 95 North from Jefferson Boulevard to 195. 95 South, you're looking at some bumper-to-bumper volume. Smithfield Ave to 195. 24 South in Raynham from 495 to 140, going to take you 5. 495 South from 138 to Route 44 is a 10-minute ride. I'm John Laurenti with you right now, traffic.
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28: Mainly clear. Tonight's low 61. Clouds and sunshine tomorrow. High 86. Tomorrow night, low 72. And for Thursday, clouds and sun, a thunderstorm in spots, high 88. 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
21: 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That really works for me. I'm Dr. Sanjay Gupta, helping you live a better life.
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5: So there are lots of reasons to think this is already not the ordinary appeal. There's an awful lot at stake. It's an issue that has now recurred twice in a very short period of time. There are another couple vacancies coming up on the Supreme Court relatively soon. Let's get this resolved, regardless of which side you're on, so that we know what the law is.
2: You know, I'd like to invest my faith in our current state Supreme Court. So let me just say, I have my doubts. But that's just part of the putrid Rhode Island gene, as Matt Allen coined the phrase. I can't steal people's work. But, you know, I have to admit, after being here for a quarter century plus, that I, you know, have a little bit of it. Just a little. I'm always telling you to knock it off when you produce it here at 438-9776-438-WPRO. You know, Michael Yelnowski from Roger Williams, you know, makes a very good point amongst the set of points that he was discussing here, which is that the Supreme Court now likely to have on its desk an appeal from the State Ethics Commission, which voted to do so, to appeal the case where it lost in front of the Superior Court Judge Richard Leach, when Leach suggested that the Ethics Commission's regulations were unconstitutional and that statutory language was interpretive to let Joe Shikarchi, the former Speaker of the House, apply for a Supreme Court position, which he did to the Judicial Nominating Commission, and he passed through the Judicial Nominating Commission along with four others, each of whom went through unanimously. Shikarchi went through 7-2. And it's been learned by journalists, Go Local Prov, Channel 12, others, Providence Journal, whatever. Boston Globe, I guess, more than half of the Judicial Nominating Commission members have been contributors to Joe Shikarchi, which means they all should have said, you know what, we can't review his application, so what are we going to do now? Which would have been its own legal frittata, right? But rather than doing it the hard way, they do it the easy way, and they just they vote. You know, two of them who are not contributors voted no. But he got through, and now the governor is poised. Well, I don't know if he's poised. I do not know. I do not know. Sam, I am. I do not like green eggs and ham. I do not know if the governor is poised. I do not know. My instinct is that he's getting horrible advice. I'm just telling you on this one. My instinct is that he's getting horrible advice, which is to let this next hurdle stand in the way of making any decision on this Supreme Court nomination until after the primary. I have no information either way, but my instinct is that he, too, would rather see this be a low simmer or almost absent from the current primary conversation. Ironically and interestingly, I think Helena Bonanno folks would like the same. Bill Bartholomew hosted a debate at noon here yesterday on WPRO, the first of three broadcast debates. Channels 10 and 12 are up next week and the following. Bill didn't ask about this, but neither one of them brought it up. It just didn't make the cut, you know, for Bill's moderating. There was a lot of conversations, you know, but it would have been fascinating. Just, and I promise you, they're going to have to face it in the TV debates. I promise you. I don't know how and when or how it's going to be positioned, but I promise you. What Do You Want to Do with Joe Shikarchi is coming up. I'm guessing that Gene Valicenti's hosting the Channel 10 debate, right? I'm guessing. Bill, do we know? I'm guessing it would be their, you know. He asked the governor about it the other day. And the governor said, well, I've got the applications and we're going through the diligence and we've already nominated 17 judges and we're going to take the same process and all that kind of stuff. So, you know, careful to a fault as far as I'm concerned. And I don't think Helena Bonanno folks wants to get off the dime on this. I think she's petrified of this issue, which is why the governor ought to make it aggressive. Move. I mean, if the 21 days are such a burden, then change the statute. Now, you know, other governors have let that lag. I don't know how long, but they've let that lag. And, you know, the 21 days, by the way, when did the commission meet, Bill, last week on a Monday or Tuesday? What was the day? Do you remember? Last week. And this is Tuesday, right? Was it Tuesday last week? Whatever. It was last week. It's okay to estimate that we got 13, 14, 15 days left, right? So if I look at the calendar, I'll grab my iPhone here. This is the 4th and 18th. Like the 21 days is going to expire in the middle, like the 18th or the 19th. Interestingly, the Channel 10 debate is on the 12th, correct? On Wednesday the 12th of next week. And the Channel, I'm sorry, the Channel 10 debate, did I say 10? Channel 10 debate's on the 12th and the Channel 12 debate's on the 18th.
6: Definitely 12 on the 18th.
2: And the 21-day window expires right around the 18th or 19th. And then you've got 1, 2, 3 weeks to the primary. So if the governor wants to ride this thing out, he can just ride it out. But if he wants to lead, he says, you know what, enough of this crap. And by the way, I don't think it's a burden to the system for the state Supreme Court to weigh in on this question of whether elected officials can jump to it and serve there, or, you know, other judgeships. Ironically, Judge Leach, in his decision, kind of pointed and said, hey, listen, if this was a Superior Court seat or less, you know, it wouldn't be right. But the Supreme Court's a different deal because it's a constitutional position, and there's some wiggle room in the language on the constitutional position. I mean, I I'm not a lawyer, but I did stay at the Hollywood Express last night, and I'm going to tell you, one of the weakest, most transparently politically crafted legal decisions I've ever read. And I've read a bunch. I am not a legal scholar by any stretch, but when it walks like a duck and it quacks like a duck and it smells like a duck, looks like a duck, and I don't know what else it smells. Did I say smell? Yeah, it's a duck. It's a duck. And of course, you know, there are people going to come racing in on his behalf. Oh, he's been a phenomenal judge, this, that, the other thing. Yeah, but you know, you cannot take the politician out of the politician. Sorry. And he's a politician. And he crafted an argument that is just, it just drips of politics. Now, Michael Zelnowski, the professor who rightly started all of this with the Ethics Commission complaint against Shikarchi, suggested Shikarchi could do the right thing and just bail out of all this. Shikarchi's on like a bender, a narcissistic bender. So I don't see Shikarchi, you know, bailing out of this. He's got money into this with a lawyer. He could ask for an expedited hearing.

0: have the Supreme Court say, I'm qualified and I'm exempt from the revolving door laws. I didn't have to wait a year, and all of this stuff is rigmarole. So I would think that if he's still in his full narcissistic state of mind, he's going to ask for an expedited hearing. Consequently, the governor could look at this and say, okay, now this is one more complication here. You know, I want a clean deck from which to operate, so I'll wait for the Supreme Court to render whether Shikarchi's one of the qualified people. That would be horrendous. My guess is he might be getting a lot of that advice. And it might even be his instinct that, you know what, I got enough fights on my hands here with folks. All I would say to my friend the governor here, and I'm guessing at some juncture privately, would be to say, Come on, man. Swim. You know what? Grab a headline for the right reason. Lead for the right reason. Kick this guy's ass to Timbuktu and back for two reasons. He's abused the spirit of the revolving door law. He has clogged the Ethics Commission and the courts with his obstinance. His attempt to fix the legislature has succeeded. His own new Speaker of the House has telegraphed that the House is all in, and you think the Senate won't be? So you got all that. It's what makes Rhode Islanders puke their guts out. Step up, and oh, by the way, at glance, at resumes, and based on what I see in reported testimony, there are four candidates that are superior to Joe Shikarchi in this round. So step up and end this thing. Now, maybe, according to the professor, they could pursue it because they need an adjudication of the concept as to whether, you know, an elected official can jump to the Supreme Court without waiting the year based on what the people voted upon back in the 90s. But, you know, we'll leave that to the players. It's not something that would have to be urgently litigated. It could take its pace along with, again, coincidentally or ironically, with the potential resignation or retirement of a couple of judges who are ripe for it themselves coming up in the not-too-distant future. And the other reason that I think it would be right to kick Shikarchi to the curb is because of what he did to this governor. And I'm telling you, it's not about retribution. It's about pound for pound, eye for eye, tooth for tooth. One of the reasons, amongst many, this governor is reportedly trailing in the polls after yesterday, I'm guessing less, but trailing in the polls nonetheless, is because of the beatdown of will he have a competition from the House Speaker running against the sitting governor. It leaves the impression that, you know, the Speaker of the General Assembly more or less think very little of the governor's leadership. It has been one of the contributing factors to the malaise the governor's found in the polls. After the 5 o'clock news, I will talk about some reaction to the debate from yesterday here on WPRO, which you can find at 997wpro.com and ripodcast.com, and you should listen to it because the governor kicked Helena Bonanno folks around that ring like nobody's business. I've never heard him perform publicly as well as he did yesterday. But he's got a decision to make. And if he sits on it, I swear to God, if he sits on it, I will puke my guts out. It's not about me. I think a lot of people will puke their guts out. Lead, follow, or just get the hell out of the way. 454.
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2: 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Route 4 North from South County Trail to 95, going to take you 10. Same goes for 195 West from the Mass border to Warren Ave. You're jammed up 95 North from Jefferson Boulevard to 195. You're bumper to bumper 95 South from Smithfield Ave to 195. 24 South in Raynham from 495 to 140 is sluggish. I'm John Laurenti with you right now.
0: Hey.

0: The Rockin' Jock 26th Annual Charity Classic is back. Get ready, Rhode Island. It's all for an incredible cause, helping children and families face life-threatening illnesses. It's this Sunday, baby. August 10th at the Crown Plaza. They put the tent up. It's awesome. For an unforgettable night of music, entertainment, and giving back, presented by Media Star Promotions. And this year's lineup, I'm flipping the lineup here. Because I think the first name, while, you know, kind of a yank on the historical chain here, is great. Rhode Island's own Billy Gilman, he's great. We all know that. The crowd favorites, Neil and the Vipers, they're great. We all know that. Steve Smith and the Nakeds, well, their performances stand historically on their own. But who they got coming in as well? Tony Orlando, tying the ribbon around the old oak tree. So enjoy an amazing evening while making a real difference in the lives of local families. 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The 26th Annual Rockin' Jock Charity Classic. Great music, great memories, and a great cause. Again, get on it. Tony Orlando's coming in with his yellow ribbon in tow. Perfect. I don't know what in God's name happened in the markets, but Donna was ready, and she's going to explain this when we come back in just a couple.
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0: So the Secretary of Treasury, of all people, says, hey, we may have an Iran deal in a few days, and all hell breaks loose buying stock. The Dow at 907 points, the NASDAQ at 671, and the S&P 500 at 136. One more day like this, Donna, and I'm retiring.
9: I got to tell you, the way you're telling it is so much more exciting than the way I'm seeing it in my mind. So this is true. Everything you just said is true. We saw record closes for both the Dow and the S&P 500. The Dow was driven to a close by not such an exciting company, but Caterpillar. Somehow, Caterpillar's, like, they've increased their outlook. It's related to AI because there's a demand for data center build-outs and their power generation. We also saw Palantir with a massive day, also AI-related, up 29%, driving the NASDAQ, and that's related to the systems that they create that help keep your data private within the AI language models. So, yeah, big days there, and maybe you can retire. I don't know.
0: So it's, well, you know, you'd have to take a look at the portfolio to make a recommendation. Yeah. I'm sure you're much more firm with people when they say, hey, Donna, can I retire? Isn't that what the whole thing is all about anyway? But in all seriousness, it's more than just that, right, is what you're saying. There's some foundational things happening.
9: Yeah, there's a lot more to it.
0: Yeah.
9: But there's a lot more than just the price of oil. Yeah.
0: But you got to admit, when they're still driving this clutch, man. They are driving this clutch in the White House.
9: Yep, headline driven.
0: Yes, no doubt. All right, kiddo. Thank you for a good, solid review of your portfolio. 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And don't forget Money Talk weeknights at 7 o'clock right after Kevin Mac Sports Hour. Brad Faxon tonight here with Kevin on WPRL Providence, WENFM Wakefield, Peacedale. More on the governor's race when we come back.
10: From ABC News, I'm Chuck Sievertson. The House Ethics Committee today formally announced an investigation into Congressman Max Miller for alleged domestic violence and abuse or illegal drug use. Miller has denied allegations. Sources tell ABC News that President Trump called Miller, telling him his reelection campaign's in jeopardy. ABC's Peter Harlambous.
11: Miller has faced accusations of abuse by at least two different women, former White House Press Secretary Stephanie Grisham and Emily Moreno, the daughter of Senator Bernie Moreno of Ohio. He told reporters today that he believes Miller's unfit for office.
12: My daughter lives in constant fear of this man.
11: Responding to Emily Moreno's accusations, including that he threw her against a wall and held a gun to her head, Miller tried to discredit his ex-wife.
13: If I had assaulted her, would she have offered to cook me dinner 6 days later?
11: Miller's running for re-election, and he's denied the allegations, sued both women for defamation, and called for a House ethics investigation into his own conduct. Peter Harlambous, ABC News.
10: Bails $1 million for a man arrested for allegedly starting the largest of the three wildfires in Spokane, Washington, that destroyed hundreds of buildings and forced tens of thousands of people from their homes. He went to prison for manslaughter in his father's 2010 killing in Arizona. ABC's Alex Stone in Spokane.
14: Today, some of the evacuation orders are being lifted, and or they are being at least lessened where people can start coming back. A lot of the evacuees are now able to come in and start seeing what remains.
10: Acting Attorney General and AG nominee Todd Blanch has been confirmed by the Senate Judiciary Committee. He can only afford to lose two Republican votes in the full Senate vote ahead. On Wall Street, the Dow and S&P 500 closed at new records as stocks rallied on hopes of an Iran deal, lower oil prices, and strong corporate earnings. Oil continued to drop, U.S. and Brent crude finishing $75 and $79 a barrel. 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
16: I'm Doug Lizette in the NBC 10 newsroom with your WPRO news headlines. The fight over the former Rhode Island House Speaker's bid for a seat on the state Supreme Court will now likely be decided by that court. The State Ethics Commission late this afternoon voted to appeal a Superior Court ruling last week. That ruling was to end an ethics probe of Joe Ciccarci's application for a lifetime appointment to the Supreme Court. Ciccarci is one of five candidates now being considered by the governor. Providence police need your help in finding a missing 11-year-old boy. Nahalio Castillo was last seen yesterday. He was wearing a black zip-up hooded sweatshirt and black sweatpants. He's 5 foot tall, a young man of color. Contact Providence police if you have seen him and you can get a look at him on the photo we have posted at turnto10.com. The Narragansett Town Council voted to terminate its contract with Flock cameras. The town had signed a 2-year agreement and was due to expire in September of 2027, but now it'll be up early. The Narragansett police chief asked officials not to cancel the contract on behalf of Flock, but the town council went ahead and did it, saying it was the wish of townspeople. More news later on NBC 10.
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6: Crews are dealing with an accident right now. 195 West at Broadway. The shoulder is blocked. 195 East between 95 and Gano is stop and go. 95 South from Smithfield Ave to 195 is a 5-minute ride. Route 4 North from South County Trail to 95, going to take you 10. 15 minutes as you ride 95 North from Jefferson Boulevard to 195. And you're looking at a 10-minute ride, 24 South from 495 to 140. I'm John Laurenti with you right now, traffic.
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7: Mainly clear. Tonight's low 61. Clouds and sunshine tomorrow. High 86. Tomorrow night, low 72. And for Thursday, clouds and sun, a thunderstorm in spots, high 88. 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
8: Didn't really know Kawhi Leonard was an investor? That makes no sense to me. Yeah, at no point did Brett Johnson say to you, oh yeah, Kawhi loves soccer and he's an investor in Rhode Island. I just don't think that feels true. And
9: you're calling me a liar, Helena?
8: I would like to know the truth. I'd like to see the receipts.
9: You've done that more than once.
10: I'd like to see the receipts. I was thinking about that today. I'd like to see the receipts. She's going to pull that stunt, by the way, on the television, too. This Kawhi Leonard story is the biggest non-story ever. I mean, I get why people had their panties in a bundle over the ILO thing. But the Kawhi Leonard story is it only had a little bit of life because the governor, I think, has got post-traumatic stress over Channel 12 asking him questions because he was so unfairly and poorly treated by both the Target 12 investigation and the governor. Look, you know, I appreciate the Target 12 work, and this one they were on a bender. You know, they don't like it when their work doesn't end up somebody in handcuffs. I'm talking about the real Target 12 stuff. They brand just about everything Target 12 these days. They're investigating, you know, all sorts of things, and that's kind of how the way the news business works, and I get it. But, you know, when Tim really gets into one and Ted gets into one over there at Channel 12, they expect their Target 12 stuff to make people, you know, on bended knee start screaming from, you know, a jail cell somewhere. And they didn't get the governor. And Nirona tried for years to get the governor, the attorney general. And instead, when he couldn't get him, he finally coughed up the phlegm and, you know, did a whole song and dance and a story. That was all baloney. Just didn't have enough to charge him. But let me just crap all over him. Because I don't want to comport myself as a true law enforcement agent. I want to be a politician. And I hate Dan McKee. AG's nuts. It's too bad he wasn't for a while there. Did he? U.S. Attorney? Good job. And for the most of the first term, pretty good job. even with the ILO thing. Well, he's lost his mind. Anyway, welcome in here in hour number three. I got so much to say still about this gubernatorial debate that was, you know, excellently moderated yesterday by Bill Bartholomew. 99.7WPR.com. You can see the debate. By the way, we have all four debates for the Democratic primary season are in the book. They're all on 99.7WPR.com and on ripodcast.com. And, you know, come next week, we'll have some encore performances announced for certainly the governor's debate, because, you know, we really need to hear. Most people need to hear it. So let me just say, when I'm thinking about this Kawhi Leonard story, so that audio that Bill just played is in the middle of this story of this NBA player who has an investment in the RIFC, the football club, the soccer team. And, you know, it's learned by this national sports investigator that he's got a piece of it, and he commissions kind of some help from Channel 12, and Channel 12 asks the governor about this kind of stuff, not the radio show, but, you know, on the street. And the governor kind of goes, yeah, I went to the game. Well, he's on my fantasy team. Well, yeah. As opposed to just kind of saying, hey, by the way, the soccer team can do whatever it wants. We have a deal that they can have silent partners. Now, you can argue whether they should have silent partners. I argued at the beginning of this situation with this RIFC that it might be a good idea to demand transparency and to have everybody who's got any piece of that action to be known. The other argument is, and in the investment world, is that, you know what? You make it transparent at that level, you don't get the money, so you're blowing your own big toe off. People don't like to be known for what they're doing with their money. As long as it's legal, they want some anonymity, they deserve it. So, you know, there's arguments on both sides, and the governor and the mayor of Pawtucket, you know, went along with this whole thing, and that's fine. You know, the Pope could have a position in the soccer team. Tony Orlando could have a position. I'm excited for Steve with the Tony Orlando thing at the Crown Plaza Sunday. Buy the tickets. So they put out a press release, the folks campaign did yesterday, you know, along with the debate timing, demanding receipts of the governor's attendance at an NBA game back in October of last year. Let me tell you something. If the governor hears a ball bouncing within a mile's range of him, he's like a dog hearing the whistle. He will run to the whistle. The guy's a basketball addict. And, you know, he went out there to California to do some work, and then he went to a game. He paid for the ticket reportedly. Yeah, the Secretary of Commerce went, and Brett Johnson, the owner of the team, was there. And you know, and now did the governor know that Kawhi Leonard was an actual investor? He has not said he did. He's not required to tell you if he did or he didn't, by the way. And he got clumsy in response when he got a microphone stuck under his chin. Well, all right, whatever. But yesterday, he's explaining, listen, this is not it's about the soccer investment. And he has not been expressly clear, and he better really hone up his answers. I mean, he was great yesterday, but he wasn't perfect. There are two things he's got to get sharper on. He's got to get sharper on that story and just say, listen, it's a deal. They can have anybody they want who's not breaking the law. Now, the question is Kawhi Leonard in trouble with the NBA? I think his owner is for doing some bypassing of the salary cap and sending money his way through phantom endorsements and a whole bunch of other stuff. And if you want to learn about that, read the NBA sports and legal news. There's a whole big litigation going on with this guy. It's got nothing to do with the governor. It's got nothing to do with his influence. It's got nothing to do. And so she's asking for receipts as to whether he paid for the basketball game. Let me tell you, that's a campaign that's wobbling. Okay. And she looked like she was wobbling yesterday trying. And he's like, are you telling me I'm lying? Whatever. You know, here's the funny thing about the post game 24 hours later. There are two things. One, and I'd love to get your take on this, at 438-9776-438-WPRO. I had a professional appointment this morning. And, the person I had the professional appointment with is somebody who I admire and think highly of, and they are very smart. I don't believe that person has much time to listen to my broadcast. So what that person said to me was original, authentic, and had nothing to do with my influence. But that person, hearing that there was the first debate here on WPRO, made sure to listen to the debate. And that person who is empathetic with the governor and knows my relationship with the governor said to me this morning, I don't want to start talk politics this early in the morning with you, Dan, but I just have to say, I know the governor struggles with communication sometimes, and his public speaking is not the best, although, you know, he's okay. And I know that he's, you know, he blah, blah, blah, there's a bunch of qualifiers here. He said, but I was flabbergasted about two things. He said, first of all, I've never heard the governor so on his game. And number two, she's got nothing. Zero. She delivers nothing. I looked at him and I said, as God is my witness, I am not making this up. These are quotable paraphrases. I mean, I am telling you a story that I would be comfortable with on a witness stand. And I just said to him, I said, yeah, I get it. By the way, you want to hear that speech weekdays 3 to 6? He's like, yeah. And then he went deeper. He said, you know, the bridge. He says his explanation about the bridge was fine. Where has that been? How come I don't feel that informed from him on the bridge? You know, 'cause I wanted to jump out a window at this point. I'm like, well, I don't know, man. What can I tell you? The governor's work has been ahead of the marketing of his work. He goes, yeah, but that's outrageous. He said, you know, here's when's that primary? I said, it's in early September. He goes, I hope he's got time. Because he creamed her yesterday. He creamed her. How many debates do you have left? I said, there's two television debates and some chamber thing. I don't know what's online or whatever. He goes, man, TV debates will be different probably, but he was phenomenal. And if people just heard his explanation and his plans on the bridge, I think they, you know, they're not happy about it, but they would accept it. I said, okay. What do you want me to do, pass it to the governor? He said, I wish you would. I said, believe me, I've been here, done that, so don't worry about it. And he's like, yeah, well. And I walked out of there thinking, unbelievable. Admittedly, had a little bit of time on the golf course this morning. Working on a game, two people, right to me. Governor was incredible yesterday. By the way, no one has come up to me and talked to me about the governor's race at all until yesterday. Nobody. Governor was incredible yesterday. Heard that debate. Yep. So what's the moral of the story? The moral of the story is, yep, and let's see how the clock is ticking here. Now we'll see what comes up, you know, next week and beyond. But here's something that we found today that I thought was I don't know if I'm shocked by this. That would be an overstatement. Dumbfounded. You know what? Maybe you're dumbfounded. Let me check traffic, and then I'll tell you what I'm referring to.
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6: 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We also have a disabled vehicle, 195 East at the Wampanoag Trail. 95 South, it's slow from Smithfield Ave to 195. 295 North from Bald Hill Road to Route 44, going to take you a couple. 15 minutes is your ride, 95 North from Jefferson Boulevard to 195. Same goes for Route 4 North between Tower Hill Road and 95. 24 South in Raynham from 495 to 140, going to take you 10. I'm John Laurenti with you right now.
10: 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So Bill posted this. Bill, when did this folks post come to your attention?
12: I just happened to see it when about the time the show started. It looked like it was pretty fresh. So I'm going to say sometime this afternoon. I'll say.
10: Mm-hmm. And again, I just want to, say and tell you directly, like I said earlier today, great work on 4 debates. They don't come together easily, and. You did well. I'm sure the general will do. You'll do some more stuff, but you're well positioned with the podcast, ripodcast.com, and here. So good work, and thank you for it. So, when you saw this, did you have the same reaction I did? Let me just say, this is a question for you at 438-9776. Tell me why you think this is on Helena Folks' social media. Is this Instagram? What the hell is this? I can never figure out what's
12: going on. Yeah, this is Instagram. 2 hours ago, by the way.
10: Instagram 2 hours ago. Be sure to check out yesterday's Bartholomew Town WPRO debate. You'll see a stark contrast between a more of the same and angry career politician and an outsider ready to take Rhode Island in a fresh new direction. You can watch the full debate at the link in my bio. Now, let me say this. As I said yesterday, for business purposes, I'm thrilled that she did this. Right? I've been telling people, please watch or listen to the debate. It's video on 997wpro.com. 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I'm thrilled that they're marketing the debate. Is the McKee campaign marketing the debate, by the way, on their social media? Is there a link to the debate on the McKee campaign social media?
12: I haven't found it yet.
10: Ugh, Jesus.
12: But they put out the email that is right below the folks post on the cut sheet.

0: So the McKee campaign put out reviews. Is that what they did?
1: That's right. They put out like a... Yes, they put out a single post that had a couple of lines from a couple of published articles.
0: But on their social, have they linked the debate?
1: I don't see it anywhere.
0: You know what I'm going to do? I'm going to take a different tact. I'm going to say you must be wrong. Of course the McKee campaign has linked the debate. Why are you shaking your head?
1: Looking at the posts, no link.
0: All the posts?
1: Well, there's so...
0: Facebooks, Instagram...
1: I'm on Instagram.
0: TikTok, Truth Social... I mean, where else would it be, right? Twitter, nothing?
1: I'm gonna check Twitter here.
0: Just, you know, Twitter, which is now what?
1: X.
0: X, Y, Z. Tell me the McKee campaign has linked the debate. Tell me that they linked the debate. Lie to me. Lie. You know how Southside sings Talk to Me and Steve says Talk to Me at the bottom? Talk to me until the night is over. Come on now, Bill. Lie to me. Tell me the McKee campaign linked the debate. I got a full week's pay. Blah, blah, blah, blah, blah. You know, I want to get up each day. You know, just asking your girl to lie to me. Bump, bump, bump, bump, bump, bump, bump, bump, bump, bump, bump. Bum bum, are you telling me the McKee campaign hasn't linked this debate? Is that what you're telling me?
1: I'm looking at both.
0: Lie to me. Well,
1: they linked the debate.
0: Are your toes crossed?
1: Crossed.
0: Are you sure in these reviews that they put out here with all these links here that they didn't link the debate?
1: Checking that again.
0: No, they're just stories. Okay.
1: Okay, you know what? Here we go.
0: Please.
1: August, that's today. They did put out a press release that says Governor McKee took command of the first Democratic primary debate for governor on Monday on WPRO. And there is a, if you hover over the words Monday on WPRO, you can then click it and that'll take you to the video.
0: Okay. In a press release.
1: In a press release, though.
0: All jumbled up as opposed to just putting it on their social media. Correct?
1: Yes.
0: Okay. You know what? If I focus on this anymore, I'm going to jump right out of the window of the Salty Brine Broadcast Center. But let me get to my original point. And my original point is this. Shaken as I am about this, they did link the debate, didn't they? Hold on. Monday on WPRO. Let me see this. No, that's... well... It's on the beginning of their press release. But they got to put it on their social media. Okay. I apologize for getting distracted here. Here's my original question for you at 438-9776 if you care to engage. Helena Folks writes on her social media with a link to the debate. Be sure to check out yesterday's Bartholomew Town WPR debate. You'll see a stark contrast between a more of the same and angry career politician and an outsider ready to take Rhode Island in a fresh new direction. You can watch the full debate at the link in my bio. So I'm very pleased that the Folks campaign is marketing the debate for our purposes. That's great news. But they have to be in denial. She got her head handed to her in this debate. Which is why it is unprogrammable to hear that it's maybe not exactly what the McKee campaign did. They should have been, you know, I don't know. Anyway, Helena Folks she thinks she did well in the debate. Okay, so here's the question that I have for you. Maybe you want to noodle this over during the headlines, and perhaps you want to engage me. I admit to kind of a long little stream of conscious here, and I promise I'll try to hone it down. At 438-9776, could you respond to this question? Do you really think that they think, meaning the folks campaign, that she did well yesterday? Or is she somebody that you can't tell you got a lot of work to do? You know, kind of like Trump. Oh, yeah, Helena, you did a great job. I know I did. What do you think? Headlines are next.
2: ABC News, I'm Chuck Siebertson. Doing what Ohio Congressman Max Miller publicly urged them to do, the House Ethics Committee formally announcing an investigation into Miller for allegedly domestic violence, abuse, or illegal drug use. Miller has denied allegations. Sources tell ABC News that President Trump called Miller, telling him his reelection campaign is in jeopardy. Bail set at $1 million for a man arrested for allegedly starting the largest of the three wildfires in Spokane, Washington. Flames melted electric and gas lines, says ABC's Alex Stone in Spokane, seeing repair crews.
3: In where there are fire crews right here trying to dig line and clean up the area, but what they're doing is building a road so power crews can get in and try to rebuild the power line. So they're actively doing that right now.
2: Acting Attorney General and AG nominee Todd Blanche has been confirmed by the Senate Judiciary Committee. A full Senate vote is ahead. This is ABC News.
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5: Crews are dealing with an accident right now, 195 West at Broadway. We also have a disabled vehicle, 195 East at the Wampanoag Trail. 95 South, it's slow from Smithfield Ave to 195. 295 North from Bald Hill Road to Route 44, going to take you a couple. 15 minutes is your ride, 95 North from Jefferson Boulevard to 195. Same goes for Route 4 North between Tower Hill Road and 95. 24 South in Raynham from 495 to 140, going to take you 10. I'm John Laurenti with you right now, traffic.
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7: Mainly clear, tonight's low 61, clouds and sunshine tomorrow, high 86, tomorrow night low 72. And for Thursday, clouds and sun, a thunderstorm in spots, high 88. 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
3: That were my job, I would have been fired right away. The governor didn't do that, and people are really suffering as a result.
4: Your response,
3: and Rhode Island does suffer from not having a high enough Medicare reimbursement rate. Rhode Island are suffering, and he chose for his first ads and most of his ads, adding up. People are hurting. We need a governor who's going to take action on, and people are hurting, and they're looking forward for change, and I'm ready to serve them.
5: A lot of hurting, a lot of suffering. Described yesterday by Helena Bonanno, folks. Not much specific application to the job, not too many answers, not too good in the to and fro on the real mechanics of governance. I really do believe any objective observer would say that the governor walked away with that debate yesterday. Just, you know, it's not a 10-point must scoring system, but if it was, it would have been a unanimous decision. Not a knockout, not even a tactical knockout. There's no mic drop moment. I mean, she didn't fall over and cry. But she certainly did try to, you know, make up for her lack of knowing much about the job with a mantra of, you're in such sad shape out there. People are suffering. They're suffering. As if, you know, affordability and housing and all that kind of stuff is an exclusive Rhode Island issue, right? And all the other things. But here's the thing. She put it on, they put it on, the campaign put it on her Instagram. Be sure to check out yesterday's Bartholomew Town WPRO debate. You'll see a stark contrast between a more of the same an angry career politician and an outsider ready to take Rhode Island in a fresh new direction. Watch the debate here. Do you not think it's ironic? Before I go to the phones at 438-9776, I mean, you hosted this thing. Do you not think it's ironic that the consensus winner in this whole thing has not yet put the damn thing up on the social media, and the consensus loser is promoting it on her social media as if she did well? I mean, is there anything normal about anything anymore, anywhere, ever?
4: There is not. Because you would think that they would... The McKee campaign would start pulling clips. It'd be a race between our studios and their place to put clips out there based on what the reaction
5: or
4: was.
5: Or just the
4: hearing.
5: Link itself. Watch the debate or in its link. Totality. You know, God helps those who help themselves. This is another classic situation. I mean, talk about a microcosm. The governor himself performed at a very high level yesterday. And when I say performed, I'm talking about just command of the issues and a confidence about it. And they haven't linked it on their social media. They haven't put it out on their social media yet. I mean, I don't know what are they doing? She, for the most part, got waxed in this thing and is promoting it as if she's won. So she wants people to watch it, which is great. Keep doing that. Thank you, folks, campaign. There's, you know, we love the exposure. But so it's either they all think she did well, which ought to give everybody pause, or she can't be told she didn't do well. Which is it? 438-9776. Chris, you're on WPRO. Hello.
6: Good afternoon, Dan. Well, in answer to your question, a candidate, especially a candidate for high office where a lot of money is being invested, has to pretty much adopt the slogan of the 69 Mets. You gotta believe. Because the minute you stop believing, you won't seem confident. And seeming confident is much more important than being confident. So I think she has to convince herself that she did better than she did. My immediate impression, I heard it on the radio driving back from Mass, and the first thought, I even said it aloud by myself in the car, okay, where has this Dan McKee been? Where he is
5: right?
6: Yeah, defending his record in an expositional fashion with facts, and also giving his opponent a lesson in public administration. And, you know, I haven't seen this guy. Where's this guy been? And by the way, in reference to his campaign staff not posting this, his staff is lackluster. I don't know what these operatives are being paid, but they're terrible.
5: Well, this is this would be the campaign staff, by the way, as opposed to this full-time staff.
6: Right.
5: But, you know, either way, look, she took a stab at him about his staff. And she obviously doesn't. She has a little trouble getting concepts together. His team in the office of chief of staff and deputy chief of staff, high level guys, do really good work, but they also are guys that really don't want any attention, and unfortunately there's just this whole notion of, you know what, there's some kind of altruism involved in just solving problems and the people will figure it out on their way. And you know, but you know, inside the dynamics, who knows what the reason that the end product of marketing the work just falls so short and has for the last 4 years, which is why in part he's in such trouble in this race reportedly. But today, this is the campaign. This is not his staff. This is the campaign staff, which,
6: right,
5: as Bill said, these are the same rocket scientists that continue to think that a $500 check to Mitch McConnell is going to be the thing that's going to break this race. I don't know what they're smoking. I really don't.
6: They're politically tone deaf. And, you know, a lot of politicians, in lieu of facts, start hurling embittered accusations, which she was doing a lot of. But one thing that was the definition of being unmannerly and disrespectful, you don't tell the sitting governor to calm down.
5: Right?
6: You don't assume a maternal ego state to a 75-year-old man with a boatload of government experience. I get angry about every 4 years because I'm a very even-tempered person. I was angry in the car.
5: Yeah. It was outrageous and offensive for anybody who was listening to it. And unless you're just, you know, completely involved in her campaign and you can't see clearly and all those kind of things. But it's fascinating. You make a very interesting point about why they're pumping this thing out. Again, I appreciate, and I'm sure Bill appreciates, the street cred and just, you know, whatever, you know, just get the word out there and keep pumping it out. But it is really ironic that she's the one out there kind of, you know, standing up and saying, watch me perform against this governor, when she got waxed. So I wonder if this is an indication that I don't know what the science is on how you put something like this out and how many people click the link, right? So you just say, hey, listen, this was really great. You know, I waxed the governor, and you ought to watch it. I don't know how many people read the post versus click the link. Probably a lot less click the link, right? So that's kind of maybe the strategy here. But it also may be true that they can't tell her that she stunk yesterday.
6: Well, not if they want to keep their campaign jobs, pal.
5: Yeah. And by the way, that disease permeates across the board. Chris, thank you. 4389776. I mean, she did not have a good day here yesterday. If she did, I'd be sitting here going, oh, boy. Oh, God. Because I don't think she's going to be a good governor. And if she had a good debate, it would be, oh, boy. Because, again, debating and governing are very different things. But when you are so, as I've been trying to explain to everybody, when you're so policy and project oriented, and Dan McKee is all that. He is. I mean, he bleeds his work. Say what you want about him. You don't like him. You don't like his policies. He eats, sleeps, and breathes his work. He's 74, and he still wants to do it. He thinks he's got work to do left. Say that again, Dan. He thinks he's got work left to do. Right? That's because he he lives for this kind of work. You got to admire that. And yesterday you saw it, or you heard it. Maybe you saw it if you watched it online, because we've got it. You can see it online at 997wpr.com. By the way, don't check the campaign media, social media for McKee to see it, because they're late. Well, the consensus underperformer in the debate is linking it at her social media. The consensus performer, not yet. We put it on the press release. Why are you always killing us? We put it on the press release. The press release, which is sent to who? The press. And guess who? And guess what? The press watched it. And the press listened to it. Because the press has to. I'll come back and check traffic and have a final word. Stay with us.
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5: Crews are in the process of clearing an accident. We have 195 West at Broadway. The shoulder is blocked. That has you backed up to the Mass border. 195 East from 95 to Gaino is stop and go. You're looking at a 10-minute ride, 95 North from Jefferson Boulevard to 195. 95 South from Smithfield Ave to 195 is heavy. Route 4 North between West Allenton Road and 95, going to take you 10. 24 South in Raynham from 495 to 140 is a 5-minute ride. I'm John Laurenti with your Right Now Traffic.
6: All right, 552 here. I'll sneak in a call or two before we're wrapping up. By the way, KMAC has Brad Faxon and a big golf show in conjunction with a big celebration happening at Buttonhole today. So, good stuff. JP in Cranston, you're on WPRO. Hello.
7: Hi, Dan. How are you?
6: Okay, thanks. Well, yes.
7: So, I am a voter. I'm pretty well up to date on things. I watched the debate, and I did not want to vote for Dan McKee, but after watching the debate, I do not want to vote for Elena Folks, and I'd like to vote for Dan McKee because I think he did very well. I think he's articulate. He certainly knows more about the issues than she does. But what concerns me is that his inability to kind of realize that his campaign team is really doing him a terrible disservice, that gives me pause, because I think he should be able to see that by now. And he hasn't, to my knowledge, made any changes to his campaign staff, and maybe it's too late, but I don't know. It's just, I would want someone, like I feel like he should know that he needs to make a change if he wants to pull this out and take a different approach. And that's kind of my thought.
6: I hear you. Listen, it's heartfelt and smart and genuine, and thank you. Complicated stuff, man. A lot of the money being raised for the governor, coordinates through the people who are tied to the campaign. So, I don't know what the breakdown is between bigger money and local money and all that kind of stuff. But you got to get more out of your campaign. There's no doubt about that. And look, I'm sure they're going to say, well, listen, her negatives are up, and, this is what we're doing. And whatever the hell they're doing with these commercials, if they don't throw everything away and just start putting them head and shoulders in front of that screen, talking to the people of this state, then they are out to lunch. And as far as not having the social media stuff and all that kind of stuff, that's just execution. And to your point, it's embarrassing. But, he's going to trudge on. And if he keeps performing in the debates and on the road, he may just muscle this thing out. The guy's a fighter, I'll tell you that much. But cripes. All right. Came out snacks with Brad Faxon and more. I'll talk to you tomorrow at 3. Bye.
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0: Why is that important? Who cares? Some rich guy threw down a bunch of money on Detroit. So what? Well, that certainly could be what's happening here. But normally, when you see disparities, discrepancies like that, it's usually, you use the large number theory. The large theories of large numbers, or whatever it's called. Right? Yeah, I guess this could be a one-off. I guess this could be an outlier where there's just, you know, several crazy Tiger fans who are out there floating this action. But normally, you have to be of the belief, if you're using the system that I like to use, that if these people have money, then it's probably because they win more often than not. And while that might sound foolish to take something like that on faith, the fact of the matter is that the results, when it comes to making picks in this fashion, speak for themselves. And so it's a time-proven, time-tested method, not to make you rich, but to help you get the drop on everyone else and beat the sports book in a more meaningful way when you do win. And again, this is the part I can't get by. It's so great when you're the only one, or when you're one out of whatever many people that pick a side. It's just fantastic. I always remember the line in Casino. Oklahoma, Michigan. How'd you have Oklahoma, Michigan? Nobody had Oklahoma, Michigan. Well, that's why they paid so well. You got to be on the other side, the unpopular side, a lot of time, if you want to make some money. And that side tonight would be that of the Detroit Tigers, plus 110 at Seattle. Thanks for listening, everybody. I'm Brett Ferruccio in for K-Mac. More of the Kevin Mac Sports Hour with Kevin Mac tomorrow at 6 here on WPRO.
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10: I'm Wayne Cabot. Todd Blanche's nomination to be Attorney General just got tougher. Susan Collins saying she can't vote for him. The Maine Republican saying he's eroding the independence of the Justice Department, giving the president, his sons, and the Trump business immunity from IRS audits. Her no vote means that Blanche can afford to lose only one other Republican and be confirmed. The Justice Department has put poll monitors in 4 cities in Michigan for the primaries today. ABC Washington Bureau Chief Rick Klein.
11: The Department of Justice says this is kind of pro forma. This is something they do in every election, and that's true to an extent. It's the question is what this Department of Justice hopes to do with that information. Are they gathering it for prosecutorial purposes or for further scrutiny purposes? Because it's Michigan, because it's a state where President Trump has alleged without evidence to have seen voting irregularities, because of how aggressive this Department of Justice has been, it definitely raises eyebrows.
10: And in about an hour, the first votes will be counted in Michigan in a Senate race that will measure voters' appetite for a socialist-leaning candidate. Dr. Abdul El-Sayed wants to end military aid to Israel. Haley Stevens, the establishment Democrat, wants to keep it. Ohio Congressman Max Miller saying tonight he will not exit his reelection campaign as he denies domestic abuse allegations, which the House Ethics Committee is now investigating. Breaking from L.A., an armed suspect arrested at the Trump National Golf Course while taking pictures. An arson suspect is in custody for one of the Spokane fires. Paul Child is the one who turned him in.
12: Saw where the smoke was at, and I said, that OSOB started a fire because it was in the exact same spot that he was standing.
10: More than two-thirds of the West is now in drought. Reports tonight of a large sustained missile attack now underway in Kyiv. A Ukraine drone attack has killed seven Russians on a crowded beach. Ukraine claims that that attack was not deliberate, that it was an act.
5: Former MLB All-Star Sean Casey, a.k.a. the mayor, keeps hitting it out of the park.
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16: Good evening. Welcome to the Money Talk Show. Nathan Bove here with you. Donna Soa Ellert as well. And Donna, I'm having this flashback, these memories of my 40th birthday, because I turned 42 this year, so which is only 2 years ago, and I feel like 40 is a big birthday, right? Don't you feel like 40 is a good? What would you
17: think,
16: do on your 40th birthday?
17: I think
16: birthday?
17: Any of the decade birthdays are big ones, right? Yeah. It's the start of a new era, so to speak. Yeah. Oh, my 40th was during COVID, and
16: bummer.
17: It actually ended up being great.
16: Really?
17: So to be clear, it was the May. It wasn't May 2020. It was May 21. So okay. COVID protocol was still in place a lot of places in terms of, like, there were unknowns. Based on the spread, you could have people in a room or not have people in a room. I'm a May birthday. They planned it for, like, the end of the month. Maybe it was actually early June, and it was in an outdoor space. So nice. It ended up being awesome.
16: Cool.
17: And it was the first time a lot of people had gotten together for a gathering since COVID. Like, a lot of people who were there hadn't been to a party. So in that regard, it was actually pretty awesome.
16: Nice.
17: I also am not someone, I don't know how you feel about this, but I'm not someone who's like feeling like, oh, I'm turning 50. Like, it doesn't bother me. Like, that's, I'm cool with it.
16: I've never been bothered by any of my birthdays.
17: Because why? If you're not having a birthday, you're dead. So
16: that's true.
17: You may as well celebrate.
16: I have this expression that I always say to people. Right. It's like, not everybody gets to be 40.
17: It's true. Not everybody gets to. So that was a much more eloquent way of saying that.
16: Right.
17: But yeah.
16: Yeah. I get it. My 40th birthday was a blast. I had you were at my 40th birthday.
17: Yeah, it was super fun.
16: I had a gig and we blew the place out.
17: You guys were playing. Yep. That was the first time that I'd like seen you and Jenna both.
16: I got engaged that day,
17: yeah,
16: too.
17: Yeah, that's right. It was the engagement day.
16: I got engaged.
17: Very smartly, you did it before the performance.
16: Remember talking about like whether I was going to do it on stage or not? Yep. And I was like, nah, I can't do
17: it. Don't do it, man. Don't do it. Yeah. Some people are into that.
16: Yeah, right.
17: But
16: how about some other like milestone birthdays? Like 16, right? Wow. You
17: 60. Well, yeah, six. So now it's 16/17 around here in terms of driving.
16: Right.
17: It used to be like you can get your license when you're 16. Now you can get your permit when you're 16.
16: Mm-hmm.
17: So it's a little different. But yeah, 16, 18. You can be drafted. No, not you can be drafted. But no, 18, you're a fake adult. So that's
16: you are
17: great.
16: A fake adult.
17: Right. You got. there's that. 21.
16: You can vote at 18, right?
17: You can vote at 18. And I was 18 from like there was an that was an elect. It was 19 when it was an election year. But okay. Yeah, that was big.
16: Yeah.
17: 21, you can legally have a drink with your parents now.
16: Right.
17: 25, you can rent a car in a hotel room.
16: Okay.
17: So,
16: but then once you get to your mid 20s, it's like 30 years of like.
17: Before something happens.
16: Actually happens. You know
17: well,
16: what I mean?
17: In our world, we have lots of ages.
16: Right.
17: In the world of retirement planning or financial planning, I think there's lots of ages that
16: what's
17: stand
16: the first,
17: out.
16: The earliest, youngest age that comes to your mind when it comes to a milestone age? It might not apply to everybody, but Mike, to somebody.
17: All right. First one I'm thinking of is 55.
16: Right. Me too.
17: Oh, so we're on the same page.
16: We are, yeah.
17: So I wasn't sure if you were trying to trick me, thinking I'd go 59 and a half.
16: Yeah.
17: So do you want me to share or do you want to share?
16: You go.
17: So at age 55, if you have a 401k or a 403b ERISA plan through your employer, if you leave that job, retire, whatever, but you terminate employment with that employer, you are allowed to take penalty-free withdrawals from the 401k or the 403B. And that's very significant because that is not the same for IRAs. They have a different age, which I alluded to, 59 and a half.
16: Right.
17: So random. But yeah, so if you, well, do you want to share
16: I have
17: how
16: a story.
17: You would put
16: I
17: that
16: do have a very good story
17: planning?
16: About this, actually.
17: Yeah.
16: So I met someone years ago, I think it was 6-7 years ago, came into the office, and he was suffering from a chronic illness. We didn't get into what it was specifically, but he was 53, 54, mm-hmm. something like that. Had saved a good amount of money in his 401k. He wasn't confident that he was going to live very long.
17: Ooh.
16: Which is so wow. It was a tough conversation. And he was a big fan of listening to us on the radio, and he wanted to become a client. He wanted to roll over the 401k into an IRA. And he didn't want to, he wanted to quit his job. And I looked at it and I said, listen, because of your health condition, you may be relying on this money soon. And if you roll it into an IRA, you're going to have to pay a penalty if you take it out before 59 and a half. And you're only 1 year away from penalty-free distributions from your 401k.
17: Yeah.
16: I liked him. He was a nice guy, but it really didn't make sense for him. And he agreed after we talked about it that he really should leave that money in the 401k because of his condition. So that was a really unique case where I thought it made sense to leave that money in the 401k.
17: So I've seen that come up, you know, multiple times, and we've taken a slightly different approach. And I think it's good to say that every situation is different. And with that one, yeah, you need to have some money in the 401k at least to cover the years of need, of income need, between when you're leaving the job and 59 and a half. So I know there are some 401ks that have really great options. And I would say like most of them have great options for your like younger accumulation growth years. When it gets to, you know, approaching retirement, those years right before you're going to start taking income, when you need to have a more moderate portfolio,
16: right.
17: I find that this is not all plans. This is some plans, but I would say all plans are not created equal when it comes to the choices for diversifying your fixed income.
16: Yep.
17: And it also are, and alternatives, like there's not usually going to be alternatives. There's not usually going to be many choices for fixed income.
16: Right.
17: And I believe personally that, and I think you do too, Nate, based on the way we manage portfolios,
16: sure.
17: that, you know, diversification in those spaces is just as important as your equity diversification.
16: Yeah. I just said this to someone yesterday talking about their portfolio that no matter what the goal is, the mm-hmm. objective is of your portfolio, mm-hmm. it really should be viewed through the lens of diversification.
17: Yeah.
16: Right. So even if your goal is growth, and you really want an all equity portfolio, you can still diversify a portfolio, even if it's just equities. I'm on board with that 100%.
17: So in a situation like that, we would be doing a version of what your client, your new client thought he wanted,
16: right,
17: and what you suggested, where he said, okay, I've had very often where it's like maybe 2 years or 3 years that they would need income. So I'll say, all right, let's figure out what that need would be that you'd be drawing from the 401k, and we'll leave enough in there to accomplish that, and a little extra, but to satisfy that. And then any amount above that, we can roll over and start managing for you so that it gets into, you know, the portfolio that's going to be in your best interest for retirement.
16: It's funny you should mention that, because I am in the process this year of doing that with a client.
17: Yeah.
16: Yeah, exactly. But with the other one I mentioned, health condition, I mean, you never know what the bills could be in that situation.
17: That's a good point.
16: You know, and it wasn't like, you know, millions and millions of dollars here. You know, this money could have been spent.
17: Limited needs.
16: Yeah, right.
17: And limited means. Yeah.
16: And the risk was high on his health side, that the money could have been spent a lot quickly in a number of years. So,
17: but it's good to know that it is an option at 55 if you need it.
16: Right.
17: And that there are different ways to manage that.
16: All right. So moving on. We said 59 and a half, obviously, is the IRA milestone.
17: Yeah. So it's when you can start taking money out of any retirement account without a penalty. So you still have to pay your taxes on it. To be clear, penalties are in addition to taxes. So even at age 55 out of your 401k, you're still paying taxes on tax-deferred money if you've never paid taxes on it before, right?
16: Right.
17: It's just you're not paying that additional 10% penalty. There is another option that we haven't mentioned that is not age-related, but just since we're talking about ways to create income,
16: mm-hmm.
17: and that would be doing a 72T distribution from an IRA. So if it was a plan that it really did not behoove your client to leave it there, right?
16: Mm-hmm.
17: You could roll it over into an IRA, potentially split it into a couple of accounts, because when you do a 72T or a separate equal payment plan, did I say that correct? I think I did.
16: Mm-hmm.
17: It's something that you have to do for a minimum of 5 years or 59 and a half, whichever is later or longer. So, but that is an opportunity to, again, take penalty-free distributions from a retirement account, still paying the taxes. But that is another strategy that can be used.
16: In that 72T distribution strategy, does the amount matter? Do you have to do the whole account, or can you choose a certain amount? How does
17: No, so you can choose an amount and segregate it into a separate account. So
16: okay.
17: There are certain things that look at your aggregate IRAs.
16: Yeah.
17: The 72T distribution only looks at the specific. So there's a couple of different formulas that can be used for it, or are different methods of calculating the amount, but you have to stick with the plan.
16: Mm-hmm.
17: So you have to take out the exact amount that you're told to take out every year, and you have to do it for the amount of time. You have to do it, again, 5 years or 59 and a half, whichever is longer.
16: Mm-hmm.
17: It's an opportunity to have access to your money penalty free, again, following the plan. So we have seen a situation where someone got to age 59 and a half and thought that they were done. It was said, no, because you started this at 57.
16: Right.
17: Yeah. You got to extend it for the full 5 years.
16: Right. Yeah. Interesting.
17: But there are ways to do things and strategies that you can look at. I think this is why working with advisors.
16: Sure.
17: On this sort of thing is so important.
16: Mm-hmm.
17: And, you know, the internet is a great place to go to get information so that you maybe have good questions to ask when you talk to your advisor. But, having someone who's going to say, well, in this situation, this might work better, I think is a
16: right.
17: helpful thing.
16: So we said 55, 59 and a half now. Next age?
17: 62.
16: I was gonna say 60 because a widow's
17: or 60 if you're a
16: widow's
17: yeah.
16: widow's benefit from Social Security, right? So if your
17: if your
16: spouse passes away, and let's say you're in your 50s, at age 60 you may collect a benefit from Social Security if your spouse has passed away.
17: Mm-hmm.
16: So that's one thing at 60. But then 62 is the big one, right? Where
17: the first time you can access your own Social Security,
16: right?
17: I just thought of something.
16: Go ahead.
17: We missed an age.
16: What did we miss?
17: We got to backtrack.
16: All right, what is it?
17: We've got to go back to 50.
16: Oh my God, what is it?
17: It's when you can start your catch-up contributions.
16: Oh, that's
17: so
16: right.
17: So if you're contributing, guys, I'm so sorry. You must all think I'm so stupid. You're all listening and you're like, Donna,
16: what about the catch-up?
17: I can't believe you forgot the catch-up. Yeah, if you go back to age 50, you can start a catch-up contribution on your IRA or your other retirement plan. Do you want to share a little bit about how that works?
16: Yeah, I mean, it's just you can put in extra amounts of money, and every year it goes up. Right, it's indexed for inflation.
17: Yeah.
16: So just every year we want to check to see what those numbers are. But when you get to age 50, you can put more money into your IRA or your 401k.
17: May I suggest, if you are contributing to an employer plan, so 401k, 403b, any of those, TSP, there's usually a box that you can check that just says maximum contribution or max out. Not yeah. always, but often. Right. And I suggest doing that because then it will automatically increase your contribution based on the base level contribution limit that goes up and the catch-up contribution level that goes up because they both will fluctuate year to year.
16: Right.
17: And in fact, there's also like a super catch-up contribution for folks age 60 to 63.
16: Which is relatively new.
17: Yeah. It's like, it's not quite double the relative catch, the regular catch-up, but it's something. So I think that having automated features that automatically adjust to these increasing limits is very, very helpful if your goal is to be putting away the most amount possible. Mm. I feel so silly for forgetting that.
16: Well, let's go on now quickly. So we're almost out of time. 67 is normally your full retirement age. It could be younger depending on what year you were born, but for most people that we meet now.
17: When your benefit is the primary insurance amount for Social Security.
16: And you can earn as much money as you want at a job and it doesn't get offset. No penalties, right? And then 70 would be the maximum age that you can defer Social Security and still receive a benefit for it,
17: mm-hmm.
16: right? So after 70, no point in waiting. Take your Social Security. 72 used to be RMD age.
17: 73 is now the
16: RMD.
17: Now
16: we're seeing 73
17: age.
16: And
17: it will be increasing up to 75 over the next few years.
16: And I have met folks now where I have to tell them, no, actually for you it will be 75 that you will
17: be younger. Yeah. So it's like 1961 and above, I think.
16: Something
17: is
16: like that. Yeah. But those are the main milestones, I would say, for retirement. The only other one I could think of would be like if you were talking about an annuity that had
17: and you
16: to
17: have
16: be
17: to annuitize, and like that's going to be dependent on the company.
16: Yeah,
17: so
16: usually around 90, I see most ages are 95.
17: I see 95.
16: Somewhere around there. So those are the milestones. Can I just pretend that 43 is a milestone when I get there?
17: you're able to put more money in every year, so I suppose every year is a milestone.
16: I'm surviving, Donna. I'm still on this planet 1 year longer. To me, that's worth celebrating.
17: So. It is. I agree with you. And on that note, happy note.
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2: 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Donna, one of the things I've come up with for me a couple of times in the last couple of weeks, it's been interesting because I don't get questions a whole lot, has to do with gifting, estate planning. And one of them specifically was about like the estate, like the federal exemption that you get for your estate tax.
3: Oh, sure. So,
2: and which is like $15 million, and I've never met anybody.
3: It's a lot right now. Yeah. Are they asking that because they're concerned about the Tax Cuts and Jobs Act sunsetting?
2: No.
3: Because it will, because the federal amount will revert back.
2: Yeah, it'll still be really high. And, you know,
3: it depends on where you are. Here's the thing, especially in a day and age where real estate has gone up as much as it has, depending where you live, properties are worth millions of dollars if you own multiple.
2: Right.
3: The average Joe or Jane or whatever, yeah, they're probably not going to meet that federal exemption. However, they'll meet it at the state level in a lot of states,
2: because
3: that's much lower. Yeah. So these are good questions to come up, and people can do planning with, you know, either gifting or using insurance to pay taxes, but go on. I'm sorry. I'm stepping on your toes here.
2: So that's okay.
3: What are you thinking?
2: I'll just go real quick. The one question that I've gotten recently,
3: okay,
2: which was about gifting, right?
3: Oh, all right.
2: Was they'd like to give money to their child that's over the exemption, right? So you get to give
3: $18,000
2: per person.
3: So if you if you're married, then you've got 36 to one person.
2: Right.
3: You can each give 18 to one person. Yep.
2: But you can give over that limit, and it's not that hard. You just have to fill out a form.
3: You can give me however much money you want to give me, and I won't have a problem with it.
2: That's awesome.
3: Over 18,000 is fine.
2: Okay. I've got a piggy bank with some quarters in it. I'm thinking about it. Anyway, you can just fill out this form. It's called it's a Form 709, I believe. Talk to your accountant if you have this issue, but it's really easy to get out.
3: You prepare a gift tax letter, and it goes against your annual exclusion.
2: It's not a huge deal. So if you're looking to give someone more than that amount, just talk to your accountant about it. And it's really not a huge deal. You can give as much as you want, really.
3: A lot of people worry about having to pay taxes now on gifts, or the recipient having to pay taxes. And that's not how it plays out in reality.
2: Right.
3: Yeah, there's ways for this
2: to
3: happen.
2: Know what? Gifting money while you're alive, I think, is a good estate plan.
3: Sure. Why is it? I agree with you. Tell me more about why you feel that way.
2: Because you can, especially if it's with your children, you can enjoy the money with your kids.
3: No, that is the prime motivator of people giving money away. I also think that, for folks who are baby boomers now or older Gen Xers, looking at their young adult children in an environment that is very, very different than the environment that they grew into, they're realizing that they're at a stage, and I hear this all the time, at a stage in their life where they have more money than they ever have, and probably more than they need, and they look at their kids struggling as young adults, unable to buy a house, because the fact of the matter is that asset prices and wages have not increased proportionally.
2: It's the hardest time to be a first-time home buyer.
3: It's a very difficult time, and so I've watched very large gifts go to children, and not even if you're just buying a house. Rent is very high. So if you are a young professional out somewhere and suddenly your rent is like $3,000 a month, and that's a lot if you're, you know, just trying to get out into the world. That's why kids are living with their parents so much longer. So it's within everyone's interest to help them financially.
2: Sure.
3: There's not the same stigma, I think, with it that there used to be of... I see parents helping their adult children a lot.
2: Oh, yeah, absolutely. All right. What would you say is one of the number one problems or issues when it comes to estate planning?
3: When it comes to it? So probably, I don't know if procrastination is the right word, but I think there's this thing around life insurance and estate planning where people think that if they do it, they're going to die. And I'll tell you what, the answer is you are. But not any sooner. So, doing things in advance of needing them, doing them when you're not in the middle of an emergency or a fire, so to speak, is the best time, because you can do it thoughtfully. You don't need to rush. You've got time ahead of you. And the thing is, the decisions you make today for estate planning don't need to be forever. You can change them down the line if your needs change or your situation changes. But I think not doing it or procrastinating is probably one of the biggest issues.
2: It's one of those things that's important but not urgent.
3: And a sense of urgency would make it a little bit better.
2: Yeah, and those types of situations, you're right. It's you kind of have to trick yourself into thinking it's urgent, because sometimes that's the only way it gets done.
3: I think a lot of it is mindset around it too. I see a lot of people engaging in estate planning as they help their parents unwind their estates. So they die, and they're helping them go through their stuff, and they're either like, "Wow, my parents did such a great job. I want to make sure that I've got my stuff in line so that my children, you know, have a glowing review of me when I'm dead." Or they do a terrible job.
2: It's usually the opposite.
3: A terrible job.
2: Usually.
3: And they don't want their kids to go through that.
2: Right.
3: Or nieces or nephews or whatever.
2: Yep.
3: Yeah.
2: Yeah. I just had a client in the office a couple weeks ago, exact same situation. Her sister passed away.
3: Okay.
2: And at a very young age, too. It was very unfortunate.
3: That's very sad.
2: But it was not a good situation. There was no estate plan whatsoever put in place, and everything was kind of all over the place trying to find things, and it made them rethink things.
3: You know, it's two things. One is what you said, the piece that's just organization.
2: Right.
3: When stuff is easy to find and in one spot and available, gosh, it makes things easier for the people taking care of things.
2: Right.
3: But secondly, if you don't create an estate plan, your state creates one for you, and you might not like it.
2: Yeah.
3: Like, there are rules in place about how assets pass.
2: True.
3: If you have not put them in place. And it can also, if there's, you know, a decent amount of assets, can create absolute turmoil within a family. So the effects of not doing estate planning. I know people who say, "I'll be dead. What do I care?" Well, I hope you care about the people that you're leaving behind.
2: Of course.
3: And I want to do the best I can with the money that I have. So, I think that, procrastination or just lack of interest is probably one of the worst.
2: So when it comes to hiring someone to do an estate plan.
3: Pay someone. Yeah, yes, yeah, do it.
2: This is don't do this on your own. And Kiplinger's estimates that estate lawyers charge between $1,000 and $5,000 for an estate plan.
3: That sounds about right.
2: Depending on the complexity of the client's assets. That's actually according to Legal Match, which is a website. How about what else, Donna? What else issues do we see in when it comes to estate planning mistakes?
3: Mistakes. So I actually just had a conversation with someone the other day about this specifically. They are leaving different they have three children, and they're not all getting the same amount of money in their estate plan. And they have very specific reasons why. And I suggested that down the line that they write a letter that explains it, like inform the children of what your intention is, so they're not fighting, so they don't think there's a mistake, so they're not trying to contest anything. I think that letting them know the intention and the reason behind what you're doing is a wise thing to do.
2: Keep your family involved and not in the dark, for sure.
3: Yeah, and also, you know, when they don't know what you have, and most parents are not super forthcoming with the next generation about what is being left behind, I do think as time goes on, there's some value in giving them an idea of what there is, because it's fine when you're surprised to the upside, but when there's a surprise to the downside, it can be hurtful at a time that's already emotionally difficult. So I think, you know, in informing the people who are involved or who think they're involved but are not going to be involved in some way, at the very least, with a letter that explains things in the end is a wise move.
2: Yep.
3: I don't know how you feel about that.
2: I do, 100%. I think those are all good things to keep in mind. And again, I would just come back to that the comment that I made, that it's important but not urgent. And you've got to realize that those types of things can get you in trouble, because procrastination, as you said, Donna, I think is the number one problem when it comes to estate planning, for sure.
3: I think it is. I've got some more mistakes if you want to talk about this for more, but we're going to...
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1: And welcome back to the show. We are talking about some estate planning mistakes, I guess we could say, or often like some of the missteps that we see when people are doing estate planning. And we've covered the big one, which of course is procrastination or lack of planning. And then, communicating what your plans are to your loved ones so that there's a good understanding, especially if there isn't, an equal distribution or if anyone's being left out or if there's anything special that you think they should know that could be helpful going forward. But that's not all there is.
2: And we also talked about hiring a professional to do this.
1: Yes, thank
2: working
1: you.
2: With a professional.
1: Maybe we should have started with that. I think that that's actually really, really important. Laws are different in every state. If you move states, you need to have your estate plan looked at again. And we don't know what we don't know. Right? I'm not doing it myself.
2: That's
1: You're not
2: right.
1: doing it yourself.
2: Nope.
1: And we probably know more than the average person here on this. So I think it is very important. It's worth paying a little bit of money now to not lose a lot of money down the line.
2: You got it.
1: Right? Pay now to not make big mistakes later.
2: Sounds like an investment.
1: Sounds like an investment in your family's financial future.
2: That's right.
1: It does. All right. What else do you think is an estate planning mistake?
2: Well, why don't we just talk about the documents that you're going to need to get this done and just the ones that are most popular in the estate planning process.
1: So you did say when we were talking about working with a professional,
2: can
1: average ranges from $1,000 to $5,000. Of course, if you have a more complicated estate with multiple trusts, you're going to spend more than that. But yeah, what makes up, what do you get for that $1,000 to $5,000, roughly? Like, what are we thinking about in here?
2: So I think one of the things the first thing comes to everybody's mind when we think about estate planning is a last will and testament, which is often simply just referred to as a will. And it outlines your final wishes, instructions for the distributions of your assets and the management of your affairs after you pass. It's also important to remember that there are certain types of accounts that don't need to be outlined in a will because the beneficiaries' designations on those accounts, right, Donna, will, in many cases, trump a will.
1: Yeah, in most cases. I think in all cases, designation supersedes a will because when something has a beneficiary on it, it passes by contract as opposed to passing by probate. And the contract is much more difficult to challenge. Now, I know there are some states, because one of the examples we always talk about, Nate, right, is if you don't change the beneficiary on your life insurance, you get divorced and it goes to your ex-partner, right? There are some states that have laws that will make the assumption, unless you have specifically written it out, they'll actually make the assumption that you intended to switch it to your new spouse. And so there are some states where your marriage and the fact that you have stated in your will or whatever that everything goes to your new spouse will trump that contract. But that is on a state-by-state level. I would argue that I want everything to pass by contract. Like, I want as little to be stuck to probate as possible because what's probated has to wait for the probate process. And so it's less efficient. And it takes longer, and it's more cumbersome for whomever is unwinding your estate.
2: I would assume that very few percent of cases go to probate by choice.
1: They just do it by lack of understanding or lack of planning, I think.
2: Right.
1: Like, it's more of a lack of knowledge, I think, than anything, that you have the option to use a trust. But let's go on. So you have a will, you have those beneficiary designations, and then how about the things for if you're not dead but are really important, and that would be powers of attorney, right? So there's medical powers of attorney, and then there's financial powers of attorney. Let's talk a little bit about those.
2: So the medical power of attorney is going to do exactly what it sounds like. You know, this appoints a person to make medical decisions for you on your behalf.
1: If you're incapacitated.
2: Exactly.
1: Yeah.
2: Right. It often includes an advanced health care directive, which instructs your family and doctors to use or not use life support, for example. But then you mentioned the financial power of attorney. This assigns an individual to manage your assets if you become incapacitated. So like making decisions about risk allocation in your portfolio, for example, would be a durable power of attorney for financial powers.
1: Sure. It also allows them to think about when you need to use a financial power of attorney. Sometimes it's because there's a cognitive impairment. Other times it's because you can't be out and about, maybe you're housebound and you need someone to help you. But what if you are actually just in the hospital and like in a coma? You're not dead, but you're there. This is like really tricky water, right? Mm-hmm. Because you can't make decisions on your behalf, but maybe some bills still need to be paid and stuff needs to get done and things need to be signed for. So this allows someone to act on your behalf in
2: just
1: that situation.
2: Dealt with that situation actually today.
1: Oh my gosh.
2: Ironically, yeah. A client who's getting very elderly, and his daughter has a durable power of attorney, financial power of attorney, and I was speaking to her about his account and making withdrawals, increasing the withdrawal to help pay for nursing care at home. Mm-hmm.
1: That's probably the most common situation that we see is when we have an adult child helping their elderly parent. That's
2: right.
1: One of the most common that we see.
2: Funeral instructions can be part of an estate plan. You can specify whether you'd like to be buried or cremated and the type of funeral service you want. Just in case you're wondering, my funeral service is going to be a rock and roll concert.
1: Love it.
2: And we'll have
1: many
2: fog machines and lights while the priest gives his sermon.
1: So you're also going to fund that, I'm assuming.
2: I'm kidding, though.
1: We're going through that in my husband's family. His beautiful grandmother passed away, and she left instructions for who she wanted pallbearers to be and who she wanted to bring up gifts and who she wanted to do readings and all of that. So, yeah, there's it's a very nice way to help the people who are left behind.
2: People bring gifts to her funeral?
1: You're so funny, Nathan. You're so funny.
2: Funny story. I remember at my grandmother's funeral, I'm sitting there with my cousins, and my aunt comes over and said, and before the service started, she said, Katie, Lauren, you're going to bring the gifts up. You know, and when it's that time. And I said,
1: how old were you?
2: I was probably 17, 18 years old.
1: Okay.
2: And I turned to them and I said, we're supposed to bring gifts?
1: And how did they feel about that?
2: They had a good laugh.
1: They thought it was funny?
2: It was funny. And then we could have used a good laugh. You know, it was a
1: good time to be a smartass. Yeah.
2: I guess so. Yeah. All right. Anyway, moving on.
1: What else do we have?
2: What else?
1: How about a trust? So very often a living trust will be part of your estate plan, and that helps things pass by contract that wouldn't traditionally have a beneficiary designation on them. So think real estate is a great example of that. It also also helps to efficiently designate where everything is going.
2: Mm-hmm.
1: Without having to do it on everything. So if you list the trust as the beneficiary on some of your other assets, and there are pros and cons to doing that, but that helps you just in one place dictate how everything's going to be distributed.
2: Yeah, many people are surprised to learn that you cannot place like an IRA or a 401k.
1: Cannot be named to a trust.
2: Can't be in a trust. You can't name it a trust. Right, it is a trust. That's why it's not taxable to you while you're...
1: But it could be a beneficiary.
2: Right. That is very
1: common. If
2: it's
1: appropriate.
2: Yes, and that's going to be a decision that's going to be made with the estate planning.
1: And your financial planner.
2: Exactly.
1: Yeah.
2: Right. Yep.
1: Anything else we want to consider here?
2: Like I would also put
1: on official documents.
2: Also put on the trust category here. There are two types of trusts, right? There is an irrevocable trust and a revocable trust. And so when you're using the irrevocable trust, technically the assets are no longer yours when you place those types of assets.
1: They've been moved out of your estate.
2: Right. And the account has its own tax ID number. Mm-hmm. And they are solely for the benefit of the beneficiary. And so that's a thing to keep in mind. The revocable trust, they only have the effect or the teeth that an irrevocable trust has after you pass. And so revocable trusts are much more common than irrevocable. But if you're looking to get the assets out of your name for some other type of reason, then you're going to be looking at irrevocable. But just keep in mind, those are one-way tickets, Donna, the irrevocable trust.
1: Yes. And you know what this leads me to? Another mistake that I see.
2: What's that?
1: And that is that people don't actually understand what they have.
2: Mm-hmm.
1: And very often people put things into place and then don't review them for many, many, many years and then forget why they did what they did or forget what they actually did. And so that is why, just like with any of your other financial planning, any of your other planning, you want to review it on a somewhat regular basis. It doesn't have to be annual, but you know, every few years, just kind of touch base, review what you have, and make sure it still makes sense for you. And you can do that with the attorney.
2: All right. This is the Money Talk Show on WPRO. We'll take
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5: Welcome back to the show. It's Thursday night, so it's time for some stock trivia. And by the way, if you'd like to try and participate in stock trivia, check out our website, soafinancial.com. There's a Money Talk tab where you can drop us a line. Just drop us a line and tell us that you'd like to participate and play stock trivia, and we'll reach out to you and we'll get you live on the show here to play the game with us. But tonight we've got Dan Soa, Donna Soa Allard here, and we're going to continue to do round two here of consumer discretionary stocks. You guys ready to go?
6: Let's go.
5: Okay, the first one on our list, this is, let's see, a restaurant, and it's a large cap stock, about 170 in the S&P 500. So pretty big stock. It has gained a lot of market cap over the last couple of years. It was founded in 1993 in Denver, Colorado. It first restaurants outside of Colorado opened in Kansas City in 1998. McDonald's made a minority investment and allowed the company to expand from 16 locations in 98 to over 500 by 2005. In 2006, it made its IPO after increasing the share price twice due to high pre-IPO demand. In its first day as a publicly traded company, the stock rose exactly 100%. In 2015, there were multiple reports of food poisoning among customers.
7: Chipotle.
5: I had to stop eating there, by the
7: way. I didn't know they started in Colorado.
5: I guess so.
7: Now we know.
5: There you go, yeah. All right. This next one is a retail company headquartered, I believe, in San Francisco. It's founded by Donald Fisher and Doris Fisher, married couple. It's the largest specialty retailer in the United States and is third in total international locations behind the Inditex Group and H&M. The Fisher family remains deeply involved in the company, collectively owning much of the stock. When the company started, it sold Levi jeans exclusively.
7: Oh, it's the Gap.
5: Yes.
7: Gap Inc.
5: I think, Dan, that's a little up, less up your alley.
6: I don't fall into the Gap.
7: I don't mind the Gap. I don't mind the Gap.
6: No, I don't do the Gap.
5: I wish I had laughter
7: sound effect. Your family doesn't...
6: No.
7: Isn't the Gap family?
6: No.
7: Banana Republic?
6: You didn't see that Ryan Gosling movie where he's like, be better than the Gap. And it's always stuck with me.
7: Okay. Yeah. Banana Republic, though?
6: Oh, yeah.
7: Good t-shirts. They're Gap.
6: I do Banana.
7: Is Gap Inc. Okay.

0: ice cream thing. That's,
1: yeah. Says the girl who just had to buy a new dryer.
2: Oh, that's right. Yep. Yeah. How'd that go? Did you get it? Was it in stock?
1: I literally went in and I said, show me what you have in stock. Let's make a deal. That was my whole process.
2: All right. Yes. Next one here was a famous automaker headquartered in the state of Michigan, obviously.
1: That is shocking.
2: Yeah. Who knew? Founded in 1903. Its IPO was in 1956.
1: Ford.
3: Whoa.
2: All right, Don. Okay.
1: Not they're like brag. The oldest.
3: Yeah.
2: They are one of the oldest.
1: The Model T. Yeah.
2: General Motors also. Yeah. Also actually, General Motors started off as a horse and buggy company.
3: That's right.
2: And then transitioned to automobiles. All right. Next one is another apparel company. This one, let's see, produces products ranging from the mid-range to luxury segments. They are known for the marketing and distribution of products in four categories: apparel, home, accessories, and fragrances. At 28 years old, the founder worked for the tie manufacturer Beau Brummel. He persuaded the company's president to let him start his own line. Drawing on his interest in sports, he named his first full line of menswear Polo in 1968.
1: Ralph Lauren.
2: That was a little easy. Gave that one away, I think.
3: Yeah, definitely. It's all right, though.
1: You did.
2: All right. The next one is someplace that I frequent, not often, but often enough to mention.
1: I won't start random guesses until you start.
2: All right. This one was founded in 1962. Its IPO was in 1992. It stores in every state of the United States except Hawaii. The company was founded by a Polish immigrant who opened a corner grocery store in Milwaukee, Wisconsin in 1927. It went on to become a successful chain in the local area, and in 1962, the company branched out by opening its first department store. British American Tobacco Company took a controlling interest in the company in 1972 while it's still managed by the Polish family. The firm has a popular and clever marketing technique. It gives the customer what is effectively a gift card when cashing out at the store.
1: Definitely Kohl's. Entice
2: the customer to come back. That's right.
3: Yep. You're a big Kohl's guy, huh?
2: That's kind of like all I guess.
1: He loves his
2: Kohl's.
1: Can
2: you tell by like what I'm wearing?
3: Oh, yeah, aisle three, right. I got it. Yeah,
1: I wasn't like, going to say anything.
2: I can always tell when I see somebody out like, oh, that guy shops at Kohl's.
3: So funny. It's not a bad thing.
2: Oh no, I just like the t-shirts are just predictable, I guess, anyway. All right. This one had a rough 2022 and even a rough 23.
1: I
2: think it's actually on the verge of bankruptcy.
1: Bed Bath & Beyond?
2: Nope.
1: Because they did claim.
2: You're right. Yeah. They did claim. This one was founded in 2012. This company sells used cars through a unique business model. The Houston Chronicle dubbed the company the Amazon of auto.
3: It's cars.com.
2: It is.
1: Oh, Carvana. Yeah.
2: Maybe selling cars out of a vending machine, not the best idea.
3: I know people who have done
1: transactions with them, and they had a great experience. And it wasn't like the vending. I think they brought the car to their home.
3: Yeah, they
1: their
3: do
1: home.
3: Both models.
1: Yeah.
2: But do they have like car salespeople? Like, are there people that are trying to sell cars like normal, like historically would work?
1: I don't know. All I know is they brought the car to her home, and she was very happy.
3: Yeah, I think they cut the salesman out of the process.
2: All right.
3: Which is good.
2: All right. This next one is a specialty retail company. And it was founded in 1979. It has over 6,400 stores across the United States, Mexico, Puerto Rico, Brazil, and the U.S. Virgin Islands. The company is based in Memphis, Tennessee. In 1991, its stock began trading on the New York Stock Exchange using the ticker AZO. In 2004, it celebrated its 25th anniversary and announced a corporate sponsorship agreement with the Auto Racing Association, NASCAR.
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2: Get in the zone.
1: Get in the zone.
2: They have their competitor, right, is O'Reilly, who has even more
1: auto parts.
2: And even hookier.
3: Can we just do jingles? Yeah. Can we do segments of all jingles?
2: That'd be a good category. Yeah, famous jingles.
3: I like that.
2: We should do that. Yeah.
1: I wouldn't hate that.
2: If you've got a good category,
3: the listeners might hate it, though.
2: Yeah. All right, next one. This one is another furnishing fixtures and appliances stock. We've got, this is like a mid-cap stock, I want to say.
1: Restoration Hardware?
2: No, that's not the answer. Sorry, Donald. This is an American furniture manufacturer based in Monroe, Michigan that makes home furniture, including upholstered recliners, sofas, stationary chairs, lift chairs.
1: Lazy Boy?
2: It is. Lazy Boy. Very good, Donna. You guys got any Lazy Boys at home?
3: I got two of them.
1: I was just going to say, how many?
3: My 4 and 7 year old, but yeah, none besides that.
2: That's good. All
1: right. That was a solid setup.
2: All right, good dad joke. This one is another apparel company. It was founded in 1998 by Chip Wilson in Vancouver, British Columbia, with its first standalone store opening in November 2000. Wilson created the name to have many L's, so it would sound Western to Japanese.

0: buyers. That one really kind of blew me away when I read that. In 2013, the company made its third consecutive appearance on Fortune's fastest growing companies list. And in 2019, it announced an investment in Mirror, startup.
1: Lululemon
0: is the answer.
2: Sounds so Western.
0: Do they sell men's clothes or is it just?
1: Oh, yes.
2: Yeah, they got nice men's clothes.
1: My young man,
0: yes,
1: loves their clothes.
0: Oh, okay. Yourself? Are you a customer?
1: I mean, I own some. It's not a big thing for me, but their clothes are pricey for what they are.
2: Athleisure, right?
1: So it's all athleisure, well made, comfortable. But my oldest loves their golf clothes. He gets nice shorts. Their pants, real comfortable. I would say those pants and like the Bird Dogs, which is a different. Mm. There's an online retailer.
0: Stock has had a rocket ride since this decade.
1: They have a cult following, like all of the high school, college girls.
0: And expensive stuff, too.
1: It's not cheap.
2: Oh, yeah. You go to the outlet, and it's the same price as the regular
1: retail.
2: Dan,
1: you wear Lululemon pants, don't you?
2: I do.
1: Yeah.
0: All right. That's our show for this evening. Thank you for listening. We'll talk to you next time right here on The Money Talk Show.
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5: From the Seascape Yard Guard Weather Center.
6: Mainly clear. Tonight's low 61. Clouds and sunshine tomorrow. High 86. Tomorrow night, low 72. And for Thursday, clouds and sun, a thunderstorm in spots, high 88. 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
8: From ABC News, I'm Wayne Cabot. The first polls are closing now in Michigan, with races Washington's watching to see where voters' moods are heading into the midterms. Will voters go with the establishment Democrat for Senate or the progressive insurgent? How do voters feel about Israel? Campaigning to end military aid is Dr. Abdul El-Sayed. Representative Haley Stevens wants to keep the aid. That tally could take a while because there are 700,000 absentee ballots. In the Virginia Republican Senate primary, ABC News projects the winner there is Bert Mizusawa. Max Miller, the Ohio congressman, resisting calls to resign over domestic abuse allegations, says he got one concerned call from the president. Miller telling CNN's Jake Tapper.
9: He called me and he said, Maxie, it's going to be a tough race. And he said, I don't know if you're going to be able to, you know, pull this one out. And you know what, Jake? I reminded him of the same resilience that he had when people told him that he was going to struggle in 2016 and he became the 45th president of the United States.
8: Word tonight that an armed intruder was arrested at the president's golf club in L.A. today. ABC's Aaron Katursky reports now 12 states may have had water plants hit by cyber attacks, likely carried out by Iran.
10: There is no evidence so far of any widespread disruption to water supplies in any of the affected states. But from time to time, certain things have gone offline. Automated systems have gone offline, and the utilities have had to revert to manual controls.
8: The parasitic stomach bug that has killed 2 people in Michigan is now in 47 states, infecting more than 10,000 people, another 12,000 suspected cases. More than 2/3 of the West is in drought. In Oregon, half the state is now